0: All CEOs of the tech companies, including Flock Safety, declined invitations to testify. The hearing as communities across the U.S. ditched the cameras that law enforcement say are effective crime-fighting tools that critics say are being abused and easily hacked by bad actors. Jeff Manosso, Fox News.
1: Forecasters say Hurricane Polo is set to skirt the Pacific coast of Mexico and could bring mudslides and life-threatening flooding. The Category 4 storm is not expected to make landfall, but the National Hurricane Center says it is extremely dangerous. Amazon is offering its third-party sellers new AI tools.
2: There will be new options for Amazon third-party sellers, a new agentic artificial intelligence service, a smarter version of Seller Assistant. 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The AI agent is expected to perform multiple actions with little to no human intervention. It will store each seller's profile for custom recommendations, including for item pricing, promotions, and inventory management. Amazon says the new agent will be free for any seller to use, and it is optional.
1: Fox's Jenny Casola. I'm Lisa Lacera. This is Fox News.
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4: From 21 Alive, I'm meteorologist Michael Morinelli. Cloudy skies, cooler temperatures, and a few light rain showers are possible. The good news, the clouds and the rain will clear out late tonight, allowing for sunny skies to return to the forecast tomorrow as temperatures jump up into the upper 60s. I'm meteorologist Michael Morinelli on WOWO 92.3 FM and 1190 AM.
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0: Would you like to see Medicare for All get a vote in the House and in the Senate?
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4: 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Coming up next, our final news roundup and information overload hour.
6: All right, news roundup and information overload hour. 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It's 800-941-SEAN. If you want to be a part of this program, this extravaganza, 41 days from what I think is the most important midterm in our lifetime. No better time to have our friend, pollster, Democrat, by the way, Mark Penn. He also works with the Harris Poll. Mr. Penn, sir, how are you? And are you enjoying all the extremism that has now co-opted and taken over your party?
7: Well, I can't say I'm enjoying it. I mean, I think it's unfortunate. I mean, I think when I was active in 96, we moved everything to the center and we got rid of extremism. And now, 25 years later, it's come back bigger and more extreme than ever.
6: Well, let me play Hassan Piker. I noticed that, and that's the friend of Abdul El-Sayed, but we have this cut of Hassan Piker saying the U.S. is a capitalist Adam Schiff hole. Listen.
8: Because I'm in the United States of America, the most dog country

0: planet, the absolute worst country on the planet, straight up, bar none, a capitalist, the absolute worst place on the planet, just a horrific, monstrous, awful, dog country that I despise, the absolute worst country that has the most wealth throughout history, throughout time, the wealthiest nation on the planet, and we don't have a fraction of the dedicated broadband speeds that you can get in a village on the countryside of France. The worst infrastructure, the absolute biggest on the planet. I despise this nation. I despise this country with my entire heart.
1: Well, there you go. I mean, that's a guy, if I'm campaigning for office, I'm sure I'd want him on the campaign trail with me, wouldn't I?
2: Well, that's what I find so unbelievable these days. It's like someone like that, no one of any party should get within 100 feet under any circumstances. I mean, I don't, you know, the whole thing's so stupid. And he talks about his broadband in France, which is absurd. but he hates America. Look, I'm not even going to talk about the anti-Semitism. Let's stick to the anti-Americanism. You're running for an office to be a senator in the United States of America and to represent your people proudly in the tradition of the U.S. Senate. And you go around campaigning with someone like that rather than distancing them. It's not distancing. Clearly and unequivocally condemning and isolating someone like that. It's just inexcusable. It's unbelievable. And if that's where people think they're going to get their votes, right, then I recommend people, you don't vote for people who think they're going to get their votes from anti-Americanism.
1: You know, I've been standing by my position that anyone that's making a prediction about the outcome of these midterms, I think, is getting way over their skis. I think they're just guessing. I cannot, and I've done this a long time, you've done this a long time, I cannot give you an accurate prediction how this is all going to end. I just can't. I think these are uncharted waters because of the extremism that's taken over the Democratic Party. Do you have a better feel for it? For example, I'm looking at the recent Cook Report analysis of the polls and where they see things are going, and you know, they have a 2-point generic ballot difference, very different than what the situation in 2018. And, you know, they see that on the issue of capitalism and socialism, you know, capitalism is favored by 63%. I just worry about the other 37%. Socialism viewed negatively by 58%. Again, I worry about where the other 42%. I think it's the greatest wealth creation system ever designed by man. But what I'm seeing here is that because of the gerrymandering, you know, equality that took place in this, in the lead up to this election, Republicans now fighting back, fighting fire with fire. I think that all bets are off in terms of predictions, but maybe you have a different take.
2: No, look, I think these things, look, the presidential race is hard enough to predict. Trying to predict really the outcome of 30 or 40 individual races here that really make the difference. We know mostly from the polls that people are not changing their vote. So the midterm outcome is largely going to be an outcome in which, A, there were a couple of headliner races where hundreds of millions of dollars are going to be spent, like in Michigan, like in Maine, like in Texas. And then turnout is going to be an absolute critical factor because usually far fewer people vote in a midterm than vote in a general election. And those people used to be, you know, more energized Republicans. Now, you know, there are a lot of energized Democrats looking to kind of get back into the ring. So I don't think it's clear. I think the Republicans have a really strong argument that the Democratic Party has moved far to the left. And you've got basically the primary concern of voters is inflation. And they're unhappy with the current situation. Although when I ask the question, who do you think would be better at running the economy, Trump and the Republicans or the Democrats in Congress? Trump and the Republicans win that by 4 points. They have not been able to press that to any meaningful advantage. So are people just going to say, look, I think inflation is too high and they're going to strike out against who's ever in office? Or are the Republicans going to be able to land a more sensible message? There's 40 days.

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4: 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We need to talk about my friends over at Fred Tenya Shoes because a lot of people are surprised by this. 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

0: 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Listen up for a minute. We need to talk about my friends over at Fred Tenya Shoes because a lot of people are surprised by this. 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

0: All right, our final moments with Mark Penn, former Clinton advisor, but now running the Harris poll, looking at the midterms in 41 days. Why do you think that there's this rise of anti-Semitism? We see it in the halls of Congress, college campuses. We hear it on the airwaves. We see it worldwide. Why? When what happened October 7th, that would be the equivalent of 40,000 dead Americans in a day because they have a relatively tiny population compared to ours.
1: Look, we're watching the theater of the absurd in so many different ways. We have the president of Iran going to the UN and saying, well, I don't have any nuclear ambitions.
0: Okay. Was that supposed to be the comedy hour? Because that was ridiculous. We're the victims of terror. Another stupid statement.
1: He's victim. And

0: So things, if you answer your question, things are getting upside down. I'm really concerned that what I think started out as arguably, you could say, some policy differences, it's just way beyond reality and has turned into anti-Semitism. And what's happened is the left has made some kind of alliance with the Islamists here that that drives these messages regardless of their truth and is driving those messages. And almost 100% of the change is among the Democrats because of that alliance. And that's why I think this El Sayed election is really important. And it's really important that I think Rogers win that election to defeat, I think, that kind of politics.
1: Let me ask you, if you had to guess, let's go through the races. Let's look at Dan Sullivan. Will he win in Alaska?
0: Well, again, I think so, yes.
1: Who will win, Rogers or El Sayed in Michigan?
0: I think Rogers.
1: Who do you think wins? Will Hinton win in Iowa?
0: I think so, too. I mean, look, I think the Republicans are favored in all these races. I think it'd be to lose. I'm surprised by the Texas.
1: What about Ohio and Texas, two races we're paying close attention to?
0: Again, the two that are showing the closest polling of concern really is Michigan and Texas. But we've seen this before time and time again, right? The polling in Texas always looks close, and then the Republicans have eked it out. Now, I'd be worried if I were Republicans on the Hispanic vote. That's where I would be checking.
1: Mm-hmm.
0: That really holds it up, and I think they've got to look at that. I don't think that there's enough campaigning in and about the Hispanic community. And I think Michigan's close, but I do think that enough Stevens voters will say, I just can't pull the lever for El Sayed. And we've seen instances before where the Michigan polling's been way off, right?
1: Oh, it's been a truth. Francesca Hong was supposed to win by anywhere between 20 and 30. El Sayed was supposed to win by 20, won by, 1%. I believe Susan Collins will always pull it out. She's running against a Graham Plattner 2.0 with a vile temper, apparently. Areas of concern for Republicans, I would say, is North Carolina and Georgia.
0: Yeah. Well, North Carolina, Georgia, and I don't think Texas is out of the woods because, look, everybody knows that it's not the best Republican candidate in Texas. I'm not going to get into Republican politics, but...
1: You're right. I mean, Telefrico I think there's enough time and there'll be enough money spent that Paxton will pull this thing out. I hope. If he doesn't, that would be a disaster. Anyway, Mark Penn, appreciate you, man. Thank you. 800-941-SHAWN, our number if you want to be a part of the program. 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
4: Fox News. I'm Carmen Roberts. President Trump welcomes China's President Xi to Washington for a state visit as the leaders look to maintain stability in the U.S.-China relationship. GOP Senator Steve Daines tells Fox News.
5: The stakes could not be higher. 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
4: The heads of Anthropic and OpenAI pleaded with the UN General Assembly today to regulate artificial intelligence, warning that without safeguards, AI could pose a risk to humanity.
6: We don't want to fall into the trap of blind optimism. We also don't want to fall into the trap of doomerism either.
4: OpenAI CEO Sam Altman. And yesterday, President Trump brushed off concerns about AI again. And a Tennessee judge issues a temporary restraining order against Dolly Parton's nephew, Brian Seaver, accused of threatening violence and trying to damage her estate. 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
8: From 21 Alive, I'm meteorologist Michael Morinelli. Cloudy skies, cooler temperatures, and a few light rain showers are possible. The good news, clouds and the rain will clear out late tonight, allowing for sunny skies to return to the forecast tomorrow as temperatures jump up into the upper 60s. I'm meteorologist Michael Morinelli on WoWo 92.3 FM and 1190 AM.
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2: All right, 25 now till the top of the hour. 800-941-SEAN is our number. You want to be a part of the program. Look, it's nearly 3 years now. We had terrorists, radical Islamists, Hamas the Islamists, you know, slaughtering 1,200 innocent Israelis. They have a relatively small population. That'd be like losing 40,000 Americans in a day. We have a much larger population. What would you want America to do if 40,000 Americans were slaughtered in a day? It took 250 hostages, murder, rape, kidnapping, torture, beheading, even little children, killed, murdered, slaughtered. Anyway, it is, you know, we need a light in the darkness. That's where the International Fellowship of Christians and Jews comes in. They've been on the ground. They provide all the humanitarian assistance in the ensuing conflict battle with Iran and their proxies. Thousands of Israelis have been displaced, and they are providing food and water and shelter and clothing and medications. They have mobile medical clinics for the elderly. 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They need our help. Also, as they now go through the third anniversary of this October 7th attack, they're asking Americans to support them. And you can support them. And they have their Flags for Fellowship movement. 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Anyway, 800-941-SEAN if you want to be a part of the program. All right, fair question. John in Connecticut. John, hi. Hi, how are you? Thanks for calling. Thanks for checking in. Glad you called, sir.
3: Oh, hi, Sean. Thank you for taking my call. I guess if you've been on the air for 30 years, I've probably been listening for 30 years.
2: Well, thank you very much. I can't do it without you. I've been on Fox 30 years. I've actually been doing radio since 1987, but who can count?
3: Yes, and just say after you came on, I remember Rush Limbaugh. And I used to live.
2: I mean, I miss Rush to this very day. Yeah. I mean, nobody can replace the guy. I mean, I hate when people ask me, well, do you think that nobody can replace him. No, I said it then. I meant it. I mean it now. It's like, you know, we just have to up our game and do our best. And that's what I'm trying to do every day.
3: Yes. The reason for my calling, Sean, is because I'm a big Fox watcher. I probably start early in the morning and I finish off with Gutfeld at night.
2: Thank you.
3: I do not see any Republicans on Fox all day long. Matter of fact, I couldn't tell you who's running in Michigan. I couldn't tell you who's running in Alaska. I couldn't tell you who's running in Wisconsin. But I can tell you all the Democrats that are. I think Fox gives about 90% of their coverage to the Democrats all day long. It's James Tallarico, El Cid, Bernie, AOC, Kamala, Gavin Newsom. You just keep on going.
2: It just made me laugh when you said Newsom. All right, keep going.
3: And they're all positive message. Here's El Cid lifting weights. Here he is throwing the football. Here he is on.
2: Listen, I can't speak for everybody. I can only speak for myself. I am very proud to work with many of my friends at Fox, and I want to defend them. But have you not noticed that I've been scrolling all of the accomplishments of Republicans, the largest tax cuts in history? I've gone through it repeatedly on this radio program, repeatedly on TV. You know, not a single illegal released into this country for 16 straight months. You know, the president had a net negative migration in 2025, the first time in a half a century. You know, the

0: arrest of over 10,000 narco terrorists, 10,000 plus gang members, the Halt Fentanyl Act, the U.S. murder rate last year, the lowest level in American history. And the numbers this year, murders are down another 23%. We got 10 of the 10 most wanted. I scroll this almost every night at some point. You know, not every night, but a lot of nights. Getting rid of DEI, achieving domestic oil and gas production, a record in 2025, increasing more this year. The president opening hundreds of millions of acres of oil, gas, coal production. The president's involvement in bringing peace to Cambodia and Thailand and Kosovo and Serbia and Pakistan and Egypt and Armenia, Azerbaijan, Egypt, Ethiopia. The president declaring two sexes, male and female, banning federal funding, sponsorship, promotion of chemical or surgical mutilation of minors. The president standing up for women's sports, the MAHA movement, the largest deregulation, largest tax cuts in the history of the country, most favored nation pricing agreements with every drug manufacturer, you know, getting rid of waste, fraud and abuse. We had Dr. Oz on last night talking about that. 750,000 anonymous people that didn't exist, you know, on Obamacare, and saving $2.2 billion. I mean, I'm trying. Am I not doing a good? I must not be doing a good job. You're telling me
1: a good job, but it's all the shows that are before yours. I'll give you an example. My wife comes home from work. I'll turn on the TV, and who do they got on? They got on AOC. You know what she tells me? I'm going inside and watch TV. She's had enough of Fox in the daytime, where it's nothing but these people that are anti-American running for office, and it just becomes frustrating. And when they get them on as guests, they can't even ask him a good question.
0: I've watched a couple of hard-hitting interviews. I saw Martha McCallum, you know, grilling Mamdani, Kami Mamdani. I watched Jesse Waters grilling Abdul El Sayed. You know, I've tried to get these people on myself. I see Laura pounding away every night, you know, and telling us what's at stake in this election. So, you know, I'm a little defensive. They're my friends and colleagues, but, you know, you see what you see. But maybe I need to do a better job talking about more of the positive stuff, as you're pointing out. And I'm trying to. I just feel like if I mention everything I just mentioned to you, it takes too much time during a show. And I feel that people will tune out because I'm repeating myself. So that's why I scroll it while I'm interviewing people.
1: No, your interviews are interesting, but when I watch Martha McCallum, she could do more. She could have these candidates on. When she puts on a segment of El Cid, she should have the other guy respond. Okay.
0: I've seen Mike Rogers on during the day. I have seen Susan Collins on. I have seen other candidates on. I've seen, for example, Paxton on all throughout the day on my show also. I put on, you know, on this radio program, on TV, we put on Dan Sullivan and, you know, pretty much any of the candidates that'll come on. A lot of people don't come on. They don't not willing to do TV. I don't know why.
1: They got to do something more. It's just that every time I see Sid throw a football, that's a positive thing. It's not negative.
0: But the point is, he was against football. I mean, there was a reason for showing that video, because he, you know, called it a violent sport. It hated football, you know, just like he hates fireworks on the 4th of July. But all right, your constructive criticism noted. I can really only control my hour, but I am very proud of my colleagues, and I think they're doing a good job. But, you know, we can always do better, always. And I'm looking at myself first. I'm not talking about them. John, appreciate it, man. 800-941-SEAN, if you want to be a part of the program. Let us get back to our phones. Rich is in New Jersey. Rich, how are you? Glad you called, sir. By the way, I saw Chris Christie thinking about running for president. That's a joke, Mr. Christie. Good luck.
2: Well, thank you for taking my call. I want to give a gentle critique of the way you're discussing the socialist issue and the way you're discussing the economy. I know for many people, the fact...
0: Well, what is this, beat up on Hannity Day? Is this hate Hannity Day? I'm kidding. Go ahead, Bob. I'm open to constructive criticism. Keep going.
2: Okay, well, it's just about the that number

0: numbers and data and such don't really impact people who have personal situations now that are difficult. And they want to hear something different. And I think what they need is to be reassured about the system. And this is also for the socialist kids. I mean, they've never had life experience that had hardship in it. And they don't have a sense of perspective. And they're looking around to see if somebody can help them in their certain condition. And they're willing to give it a shot. And it's not enough to say, you know, socialism has failed everywhere. You know, it's not enough to say if you vote for these other guys, it'll be horrible. You really need to just connect with real stories. And just to explain what I mean by that, I think today is very similar to the 1970s in many ways. And in the 1970s, people were also looking towards socialism and such. There was so many problems in the 70s, at the end, I might just give you the whole list because someone listening might not have been alive then, but it's interesting to note that. And my brief synopsis of the 70s is socialist programs in the 1960s called Lyndon Johnson's Great Society did a lot of government spending to help people out. When the economy started to fade, it became a problem. And also, they then increased the amount of social programs because we were entering into a recession, it seemed like. Well, that burdens the country, and we're just limping along for a whole decade, and it was miserable. And what changed that was new policies. And the new policy basically was Reagan saying, we've got to prop up business. We've got to get the economy going again with business. We've got to stop the inflation, which he did. And
1: what do you think President Trump is doing? I mean, I must be really failing. I'm getting horrible, you know, grades today because I'm trying to beat this drum hard and explain and give you information. I guarantee you didn't hear any of that anywhere else.
0: Well, I'll tell you what, no one else is talking about those things. And so that's why they're not hearing it. But the softer approach that would connect people with a real thing. I mean, we really did recover in the 80s from the 70s. Right now,
1: But it took a while. Remember, Reagan took a beating in his first midterms because he inherited 21% inflation, 21% double-digit interest rates, inflation out of control, 20%. I mean, it was insane. So he dropped the top marginal rate from 70 to 28%, and it takes a while to kick in. Now, the Atlanta Fed's predicting 5.1% GDP growth. You know, I mean, I'm trying to get the information out, trying to make people aware, but we're a lot better off. I can tell you that.
0: I'm saying the perspective, because if the economy is doing great, that's fine. But if it's not doing great for them, they need reassurance that it will get great for them because we have past precedent for that. And that's why I said the 70 story. This is sort of like that. I think Trump's policies will move this forward. But some people need some reassurance about that happening, that this is a bump in the road, not a cliff that we're all falling off. It's just a bump in the road. We've been here before. We're going to get through it. Things are already changing. They're already getting better. Rest assured it will get to you at some point in time. You know, they need that kind of a, you know, people sitting on the fence. You know, if your audience wants red meat, that's great. But how are you reaching?
1: Well, could I ask you a question? I gave you census income data that just came out. Hispanic African-American poverty now has hit an all-time low. Incomes for the lowest 25% rose to the highest level in American history. Median income now the highest ever, $87,600. I talked about 80 stock market records. If you have any retirement account, you benefit. The largest tax cut in history. What else do you want me to tell people? What am I doing wrong?
0: If you had some guests on who could say...
1: I had Stephen Moore on radio and TV saying the same thing.
0: A person who was satisfied by these things. Someone in a community group or whatever, like almost like a round table that they might have during a political event, and say, yes, you know, things are turning around. I had this issue or whatever, but now I have another job and now things are going better and I'm back on track. And that's all I'm saying. Something like a testimonial type of thing. I'm not saying that you're doing anything wrong. That's why I said this is a gentle critique. What I'm saying is I think we need to get those people sitting on the...
1: I'm not disagreeing with you that we have an information crisis in the country. I'm going to take this as a broader critique

0: of information. I don't know, Ethan. Am I not saying it enough? Because I feel like I get criticized about when I say it too much. I can't win here.
1: No, you're not. You're doing as good as we can do. People are just getting frustrated because they see all the stuff coming from the other side. They see it on Instagram. They see it on TikTok. They see it on the mainstream media. And it's all being pushed so that the Democrats can win. So there, I understand the frustration. Like you're telling them, we're doing the most we can do, but only so much we actually can do too.
0: It's really going to be an all hands on deck moment. I can't create more urgency or convey more urgency than we've been trying to convey here, giving you, laying out for you the points that I'm asking you to memorize, to tell your friends, your family, your coworkers, you know, neighbors, strangers in your life. I'll work harder at it. I'm going to dig my heels in and try to do even better. I will. I promise. Because there's too much at stake. The future of this country is at stake. 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

right, that's going to wrap things up for today. Great, great Hannity tonight. Erin McGuire, Tom Cotton, Sarah Carter tonight, Jim Jordan. Huge breaking news, a referral on Jack Smith. Darlene Graham and Chloe Trapanato will join us. 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Only 41 days till the midterms. The best election coverage on television. We'll see you tonight. Back here tomorrow. Thank you for making this show possible.

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0: WoWo.
1: Big sit down at the White House. I'm Lisa Lacera, Fox News. As President Trump will meet with China's President Xi Jinping tomorrow at the White House, Treasury Secretary Scott Bessent says both sides have already agreed the U.S.-China trade deal will be extended until January 10th.
2: I don't know whether a bigger deal can be done. I don't know whether we will just roll the current deal. There's some deliverables that have not been perfect on the Chinese side.
1: On Fox's special report with Brett Baer, President Trump greeted President Xi at Joint Base Andrews instead of waiting for him to drive to the White House. Tomorrow, a state dinner will be held in Xi's honor. Artificial intelligence will also be on the agenda in tomorrow's meeting as lawmakers from both sides of the aisle say more regulation for AI is needed.
3: We're not going to allow the Chinese Communist Party to catch us, but at the same period of time, we can't allow this explosive technology to hurt us and hurt the American people.
1: House Democratic leader Hakeem Jeffries today, OpenAI CEO Sam Altman told the UN that we could lose control of AI and said safeguards need to be put in place. Iran's President Masoud Pezeshkian addressed the United Nations this morning, a day after President Trump told the General Assembly he has a decision to make on Iran.
4: Pezeshkian framed Iran as the victim. He held up photos of children that he said were killed by American and Israeli bombs, and he vowed that his country would never cede control of the Strait of Hormuz. As he began his address, a lone U.S. diplomat walked out. That action, considered the highest-level diplomatic snub one can give here at the world body.
1: Fox's Eric Shawn at the UN. Despite the tough talk on both sides, U.S. and Iranian officials met for several hours yesterday. Three people have filed suits against Six Flags Magic Mountain, claiming the X2 roller coaster left them with traumatic brain injuries. 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
1: Jackson, Mississippi police have arrested a second man in connection with the death of a black woman found hanging from a tree. 25-year-old Ernest Lloyd Jr., who was black, has been arrested in the death of 29-year-old Tanja Fortune, whose body was found hanging in an abandoned home August 3rd. 51-year-old Jacques Ratif was arrested earlier this month on murder charges. He pled not guilty and is being held without bond. Tragic news rocking the college basketball world.
7: ESPN college basketball analyst Chris Spatola passing away unexpectedly at the age of 47. Spatola was a four-year starter at West Point, leading the Army basketball team in scoring for three seasons. After graduating, he deployed in support of Operation Iraqi Freedom. He was the son-in-law of Hall of Fame coach Mike Krzyzewski and served on the Duke Blue Devils staff under Coach K from 2007 to 2012, winning a national championship in 2010. Spatola was also a court coach for the gold medal-winning U.S. team at the 2008 Olympics. He leaves behind a wife and three kids.
1: Fox's Frank Lanza. A county in Virginia voting to end automatic approvals for new data centers and voting to deny the expansion of a gas-powered energy project.
8: The Prince William County Board of Supervisors voted unanimously to end automatic approvals of data center projects, now requiring special use permits for new projects built outside of their data center opportunity zone created a decade ago. Ahead of the vote, members of the public, like Mindy Diepenbrock with the Save Braemar Coalition, protested a planned upgrade to a gas-insulated substation, telling Fox 5 DC,
9: I hope that they remember who they represent, and that's the people. And the people do not want this. We're done. We don't want any more.
8: The Board of Supervisors denied Dominion Energy's request to upgrade the substation. The company said in a statement, as electricity demand grows, projects like this one are essential to maintaining a reliable grid.
1: Fox's Jessica Rosenthal. I'm Lisa Lacera. This is Fox News.
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11: From 21 Alive, I'm meteorologist Michael Morinelli. Cloudy skies, cooler temperatures, and a few light rain showers are possible. The good news, clouds and the rain will clear out late tonight, allowing for sunny skies to return to the forecast tomorrow as temperatures jump up into the upper 60s. I'm meteorologist Michael Morinelli on WoWoWo 92.3 FM and 1190 AM.
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Mark Levin here. Our number, 877-381-3811, 877-381-3811. Thank you for joining the program. Okay, I would like to clarify a few things on behalf of, I think, we the people. Number one, Communist China is an enemy. Number two, Xi is a mass murderer. Number three, Xi wants to defeat us economically, geographically, and he hopes militarily. Number four, they have attacked our computer systems. They've stolen our technology. They've used birthright citizenship to create future spies. And they have heavily funded the tumult, the uprising, the violence in our streets over the last many years. Number six, despite their lies, and they lie for a living, Xi and the rest of them, they have given coordinates, satellite coordinates, to our Islamo-Nazi enemies in Tehran, which they have used to attack our bases, including in Jordan and Qatar in the past, resulting in the death of Americans. Moreover, we are spending and will be spending hundreds of billions of dollars to counter what they're doing from an intelligence, national security, and military perspective. Our private businesses have spent hundreds of billions and will spend hundreds of billions more to protect their software, their data, their AI systems from breach and sabotage by the Communist Chinese. The Communist Chinese interfered in the last election, trying to get Kamala Harris elected. They failed. We should not make any mistake about this. They are an enemy. They are our number one enemy, as a matter of fact. They are building up their military at a level and with a speed mankind has never seen before, period.

And they're building it up for us, to intimidate us. And so far it's working. The Taiwanese government, which has been an ally for decades, since the late 1940s, the Taiwanese government, a democracy, had ordered military equipment and supplies over the years to the tune of billions of dollars. And it's been on hold because the communist Chinese have decided that that's a red line. So even providing allies with support is a red line. Unheard of 20 years ago, quite frankly. Unheard of. Let's turn to Iran, since everybody's been at the United Nations. The Islamo-Nazi regime still exists. The early part of this war was spectacular, the first month or so. Brutal military action taken with our allies, the Israelis, two of the greatest militaries on the face of the earth. Greatest air forces, no doubt. And then we slammed on the brakes. We had generals, advisors, who advised the president of the United States that now might be a good time to sue for negotiations. In my view, that was the biggest of the mistakes. And we've been tapping the brakes and tapping the brakes on and off again, on and off again. And then we came up with our economic plan, which has been very successful, except the regime still exists. We will not be able to contain the Islamo-Nazi ideology. This is a civilizational battle. It is not a nation-state battle. That's what we mean by globalism. Terrorism is globalist. And the Islamo-Nazi ideology is globalist. Anybody who has 10 minutes of understanding about what we're dealing with. No paper they sign in the end will matter. No paper Xi signs in the end will matter. These are ideologies, communism and Islamism, that look at the long game. Trump will be gone in a few years, they figure. The Democrats will be in. They'll make much more progress. Our enemies will. It's just a matter of time from their perspective. And the bag will be left for our children to deal with. That's the second point. I also wanted to mention Israeli ambassador to the United States, Yehiel Leiter. He lost his eldest son in the earliest days of the battle in Gaza as IDF soldiers were going to building to try and save lives while they were trying to root out Hamas terrorists. The building was booby-trapped and collapsed on top of his son and several other IDF soldiers, and he was killed. And today, another of his sons is on life support because of a Palestinian terrorist. They're all Palestinian terrorists. Hamas is Palestinian. Islamic Jihad is Palestinian. They give themselves different names. The Palestinian Authority is a terrorist and so forth, because they rammed a vehicle into the vehicle in which his son in the IDF and a police officer were sitting.

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3: News when he said that the Iranians told him that they were within 10 days of having 11 nuclear warheads. Do we have to play that over and over again, Mr. Producer? That's what he said, was it not? That's what they told him. And our intelligence had a lot of information, too. So you're president of the United States and you sit on that? That would be utterly unbelievable, unconscionable. So the threat was imminent, regardless of what anybody else says. And they had thousands of ballistic missiles. Once you've reached the threshold of the ability to build a nuclear warhead, and you have thousands of intercontinental ballistic missiles, and you put one on a ballistic missile, you're set to go. And then you can blackmail, you can threaten. But in their case, they said they were going to use them. Now, you're president of the United States, you're the commander-in-chief, the buck stops at your desk, you can't ignore that, and this president didn't ignore it. And he deserves credit for that. Not disdain and attacks and viciousness and so forth and so on. I see we have some Republicans who are saying we got to get out of this now. But they never tell us what to do. What do they want to do? The cut-and-run Republicans are going to cost us the election. They need to stop. They need to stop choking. Stop choking. And get tough. There's a lot of issues they can run on. But they're not. They're simply not. But they can. Give people the reason to run for you, to vote for you. And they will. And it can't just be the other guys are nuts. That's okay, and that's needed. Don't get me wrong. But there's also a lot of good things. A lot of good reasons. But I do think we're having to deal now with a very bizarre, I don't know if it's an ideology or what it is, that suggests that 21-year-olds or 25-year-olds have the answers and that we need to listen to what they say. Of course we listen to what they say. They're our kids and our grandkids. But they don't have a tremendous amount of experience and background and so forth. Some of them are largely regurgitating what they've been taught, unfortunately, in high school and college. It's our job to guide them. To teach them. Certainly that's the case. We've done them some damage here, not controlling our government schools and our colleges and universities. I don't mean to push our ideology, or I should better say our philosophy, but to stop them from being brainwashed by the enemy. And after decade and decade and decade, this is what you get. Also, we act like they're weak. I can't get a job.

0: I can't pay my mortgage. All the young people that have gone off to wars and have been drafted. All the young people who started with nothing and built something. All the young people who went to work doing jobs maybe they didn't want to initially do. Maybe working hours they didn't want to work. In order to build a foundation from which to do what they want to do. We've got more subsidies, more grants, more programs than ever before. Apparently, it's not enough, according to some. And that's what Mises meant, like, we all sound like Marxists now. And when it comes to a war in which the vast majority of the American people have no role, we all sound like pacifists and isolationists now, like it's the 1930s before the big buildup. I'll be right back.
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0: stand with the president in efforts to take out the Iranian regime. The advice that I give is intended to be helpful, because I'm sure he's receiving the opposite advice by the appeasers and by the isolationists. 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
0: Mm-hmm. I'm a little fed up with the cut-and-run Republicans. We got to find a way out of this war. So there they are, giving aid and comfort to an enemy that doesn't want us to find a way out of this war. As a matter of fact, I think they'll drag it on. If we have discussions, they'll drag that on. They may intensify their missile attacks at some point. Then we have the Arab countries, always self-serving. Of course, they don't give a damn what happens to us. And they're telling the president, No, don't start up again. Don't start up again. This war should have been fought to destroy this enemy, to replace this regime, to arm the Iranian people, to get it over with as brutally and as quickly as possible. The people will rise up if given a shot, if they give them weapons, like under the Reagan doctrine. The Trump doctrine has also been very, very important, not to ignore any further the threats of a nuclear, thermonuclear war in which they strike first. No. In many ways, I have viewed this as a peace mission. I certainly have. We have candidates who are running who apparently don't know how to speak. Some of them have spaghetti for spines. They're going to lose. There's nothing we can do for them. They're going to lose. It's the

0: ones who are smart, who are principled, who are visionary, who are articulate, they will win. They will win. It was 18 months ago that Donald Trump had a historic landslide victory. We weren't relying on 25-year-olds back then, were we, Mr. Producer? And all their advice and so forth. We have this element, this sort of socialism light, isolationist heavy element. It is exactly what Mises talked about. They sound like Marxists. And I've added, and pacifists and appeasers. But that's not who we are. That's a prescription for defeat. That's a prescription for disaster. Absolute disaster. They say, oh, those 1980s principles don't work. Those 1980s principles are actually based on Judeo-Christian belief system, the Enlightenment. They're the only principles that work. Let me repeat. They are the only principles that work. You get some fat slob podcasters behind a microphone who think they can reinvent the wheel when they really done nothing. You got others who may work at a think tank who think they can reinvent the wheel. They collect a lot of money. They have a lot of big lunches and dinners and seminars, and they haven't done crap either. They literally haven't. And what are they doing today? Are they rallying the American people? No. They're trying to dispirit the American people. They're doomers who are already acting as if we've lost, trying to present themselves as some kind of a sage and position themselves. That's not the way we work here. You, Mr. and Mrs. America, me, we're on a mission. We've done this for many years. We'll be right back.
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8: A high-level White House sit-down. I'm Lisa Lacera, Fox News. President Trump set to meet with China's President Xi Jinping tomorrow, and artificial intelligence will be a main topic of conversation. This afternoon, the president greeted Xi at Joint Base Andrews.
9: I would say you have the entire tech world, the entire banking world. and a lot more.
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0: I think it's sort of the, if you go by points, I think it's the ultimate grab.
1: President expected to pitch a hotline meant to discuss security issues and a proposal to allow Chinese companies to produce cars in the U.S. Senate Democratic leader Chuck Schumer calling on President Trump to block China from gaining access to U.S.-made AI chips.
2: Trump has a very important choice to make, to bend the knee to the CCP or stand up to Xi and keep the U.S. ahead of China on AI.
1: The Trump administration has allowed NVIDIA to sell a powerful AI chip to China with some restrictions. Supporters say the move helps keep China from developing its own AI chip. One day after President Trump threatened to annihilate Iran, Iran's president delivered a defiant speech of his own at the United Nations, claiming his country's people had been victims of terrorism by the U.S. The new leader of Venezuela has delivered her first address to the U.N. General Assembly.
3: Venezuela's acting president, Delcy Rodriguez, says the recent energy deal with the U.S. will help global energy balance, thanking President Trump for resuming diplomatic ties, calling the dispute with the U.S. and earthquakes in Venezuela major tests of its life as a nation, stressing recovery will take time, but noting Venezuela has started a democratic process and there will be elections.
1: Fox's Kristen Goodwin. Rodriguez took over after a U.S. military raid in January that deposed then-leader Nicolas Maduro and brought him to the U.S. to face drug trafficking charges. 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
1: Authorities have released audio of the emergency call of the response to what would result in the deaths of two University of Mississippi students.
16: Lafayette County investigators are looking into the student deaths at Ole Miss.
17: OD. I do not believe the subject's breathing. Room 508.
16: The dispatch call is courtesy of Broadcastify. Two students were found unresponsive in separate locations Monday. EMS response was within minutes.
17: Still trying to get somebody in the dorms to do are in the building to do CPR.
16: Police say a packaged drug, kratom, that can have opioid-like effects was found near both victims, but no cause of death has been given. A university statement urged students to not speculate on what's happened. Some social events on campus have been canceled after the tragedy. Grinnell Scott, Fox News.
1: The World Health Organization warns Congo is running short of health workers to staff treatment centers for the fastest-growing Ebola outbreak. The warning comes despite signs of improvement in other provinces, including the epicenter of the outbreak. The estate of Dolly Parton has been granted a temporary restraining order against her nephew, Brian Seaver, and his private security company. She's Alive, the company is called. The entity founded to manage Parton's estate has filed the complaint against Seaver and Squadron Augmented Protection Services yesterday.
18: The filing claims Seaver made threats over the past few weeks, including a September 1st message stating, quote, "I'm going to set up a podcast dedicated to ruining Dolly's brand partnerships and telling the violations these people have done on us. It's going to be great or F pay me."
1: Fox says Jonathan Serre, Seaver had been handpicked by Parton to announce her death. Court documents show Seaver and his security company were terminated by the estate last week. He told TMZ he refuses to be intimidated by those whose actions they believe are being taken in bad faith. I'm Lisa Lucera. This is Fox News.
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20: From 21 Alive, I'm meteorologist Michael Morinelli. Cloudy skies, cooler temperatures, and a few light rain showers are possible. The good news, clouds and the rain will clear out late tonight, allowing for sunny skies to return to the forecast tomorrow as temperatures jump up into the upper 60s. I'm meteorologist Michael Morinelli on WoWoW 92.3 FM and 1190 AM. 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
2: 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God is non-binary Tellerico. 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
3: He's here. 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
4: 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Our number, 877-381-3811. 877-381-3811. Are you folks aware that the Palestinian terrorist's family, you know, the Palestinian terrorist, his family who was killed, that may well have killed Ambassador Leiter's son, will be receiving a big pension from the Palestinian Authority? Did you know that, Mr. Producer? We have a Teller Force Act in place that was passed in the first Trump term. And Teller Force was an American young man, a veteran in his 20s. He was visiting the old city in Jerusalem along with another group. I think it may have been a Christian religious group. And he was murdered by a Palestinian terrorist right there where he stood. Killed him. And so law was passed by Congress. My family had a role in pushing for that. Named after him. That cut funds from the Palestinian Authority. Because they were handing out pensions to the families of terrorists who were killing civilians, including Americans. So when you hear an envoy or somebody else talk about the moderate Palestinians, Abbas and the Palestinian Authority, that law was passed primarily to address him and them. And so the European Union keeps pouring money into this Palestinian Authority, as do others. And that money is used in many cases and in many ways for terrorism. For terrorism. Like the attack on Ambassador Leiter's son. So the killer, or God forbid, the terrorist who attacked his son, who's had major brain surgery and unfortunately doesn't look good, he was killed in turn by the IDF. His family will be receiving a huge pension because of the terrorist attack on the ambassador's son. Now, what kind of a culture is this? In Gaza, where we have a board of peace, the word peace and Hamas should never be in the same sentence. It's preposterous. All kinds of plans in place. $20 million to subsidize the purchasing of arms from Hamas terrorists. That can't go badly, can it, Mr. Producer? I mean, I feel like it's two different worlds here. One of extreme naivete and the other of, you know, terrorists. And in the case of Iran, when we talk about if they come up, you know, with an agreement and we can agree to the agreement and we can help them rebuild their society, we're going to rebuild a society when the regime is still in power? Seriously? How does that work, in my humble opinion?

0: Anyway, I find it all so, let me say, challenging. Can I say challenging, Mr. Producer? I think I'll say challenging. The Iranian president, who in part is responsible for the death, the president puts it at over 70,000, maybe 100,000 civilians, accuses our president and our country of killing their children. But that's what genocidal regimes do. Cut to go.
1: Yesterday, the United States president described us as terrorists. We have been the victims of terrorism. I come from an Iran in which our esteemed supreme leader was assassinated without any legal...
0: Oh, that's amazing. Without any legal framework. As they're hanging, raping, torturing young people. No legal framework. You understand that, ladies and gentlemen. It's called war, you jackass, you mass-killing bastard. Go ahead.
1: For reason, I come from an Iran where, in truth, they bombed a school.
0: They bombed the school. The school was hit by accident, right? And so these terrorists have funded other terrorists who've destroyed schools and hospitals by the hundreds. By the hundreds. But look, they use the same propaganda as Politico, as CNN, as the New York Times, as MS Now, as the Democrats. They use the same propaganda. Have you noticed that? Go ahead.
1: Children, these children perished.
0: Enough of you, jackass. Enough of you. I've got this clip after clip. I've had enough of him. Then we have the Syrian president. Now keep something in mind. The Syrian president, he was the leader of Al-Qaeda in Syria, responsible for the death of thousands and thousands. He's an ally of Erdogan. Erdogan, who wants to use him and Syria as a launching point against Israel. So he keeps trying to move in tanks and troops, trying and is slaughtering Christians and Druze and other minorities on the border that Israel's trying to protect these people. They get no credit for that, not even from us. The envoy there, the ambassador there, Thomas Barak, is a real jackass. And I'm sorry, he just is. And I've made no secret of that. He is basically Erdogan's right-hand man, in my humble opinion. I speak for myself, of course. But here he is, the Syrian president. Now he wears a suit, you know, starched shirt and a tie. Speaking to the Atlantic Council in New York yesterday. Cut five, go.
2: There are indiscriminate arrests that are taking place in Syria. Even the presidential palace have been bombed twice by the Israeli army. Our airports are being bombed, as well as all the military airports that we have.
0: Will Isn't it amazing Israel's attacking everybody, and yet it's Iran that's attacking everybody? It's Turkey that has occupied Cyprus. It's Turkey that threatens Greece. It's Turkey that has killed and locked up tens of thousands of quote-unquote dissidents. Israel doesn't do that. They're amazing. It's amazing. It's Turkey, Syria, that support and fund terrorists and terrorism. The problem is Israel's so badly outnumbered, 2 billion Muslims versus 9 million Jewish residents. Over 50 Muslim-majority countries versus this tiny little country.

0: Hey, Wobbleland, it's KB here. Listen up for a minute. 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
3: That, particularly now, where we have missing parts and we have to figure out what the hell's happened to them. 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This isn't about relativity. This is about the good guys versus the bad guys. We're the good guys, they're the bad guys. That's the bottom line. I'll be right back.
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0: city crap all over our country. It's just not okay. And for this guy to stand up there and make the statements that he said, including, by the way, that every single Hamas terrorist that was killed in Gaza was a civilian, is disgusting. And the fact of the matter is the UN embraces this kind of rhetoric. You could see it in what the Secretary General said in his own speech. The fact that U.S. tax dollars go to fund this organization, I just fundamentally disagreed with. And if it was up to me, I'd say go meet in Geneva, get out of our country.
1: Yeah, I agree with you. You know, decades ago, I wrote a piece, I don't know where it is, on National Review, talking about get out of the UN and let's start our own institution of democratic countries. I'm not the first and the last to say that. But it's just something we don't seem to do and we don't seem to want to do. I mean, to have a conga line of these genocidal maniacs, Israel's always outnumbered like 50, 55 to 1 when you count the number of Muslim countries, and there you've got the one Jewish state. So, and the media just keep regurgitating and regurgitating. This anti-Semitism is building on itself, isn't it?
0: Well, it just feels like a giant wave of it. And the problem, part of the problem with the UN is it's a democratic institution where every country gets one vote in the General Assembly, but made up of largely non-democratic states. So you have all of these countries that haven't had an election in forever, but yet they get a vote to determine who's going to sit on the Human Rights Council. The entire governance structure of the whole thing is crazy, and the fact that we subsidize it and we allow it to exist in the United States. The fact of the matter is President Trump could build some really nice condo buildings on that piece of property in New York. And I think there'd be a much better use of that land than what it's being used for right now.
1: What do you make of the elections? I mean, is it going to be a tough cycle, like even in Florida?
0: Well, I'm optimistic. I think this comes down to turnout and who chooses to vote. We know the Democrats are going to vote. I saw this last year in my special election. Democrats were angry. They're going to vote. The question is, will Republicans vote? And I think there's a bit of demoralization out there. But we have to remind people that we're running against not people with a different vision of America. We're running against people who hate America. If you think El Sayed and Ilhan Omar and Rashida Tlaib and Zohran Mamdani, they have a vision of America that's different than ours, but also good, you're crazy. These people think America is an evil place and they seek to destroy it. So the idea of America is on the ballot. And so we need our folks to get out and vote. If they do, we're going to be fine. But the question is, will the media demoralize them so much that they decide to stay home? That's the question that we've got to answer.
1: Do you think Republicans in the aggregate are getting 4 or 5 salient points across, whether it's the economy, whether it's foreign policy and so forth?
0: You know, I don't know that we're always consistent on our messaging. What I like to tell people, everyone's worried about affordability, and they, as they should be. No one, it's not that the economy is bad. Most people who want jobs have jobs. That what's frustrating to people is how much it costs when they fill up their gas tank, how much it costs when they go to the grocery store, how much it costs when they go out to eat. And what I try to remind people is this is all linked back to illegal immigration. Prices are set by supply and demand. And we have a huge source of demand in this country that we should not have. Tens of millions of people who should not be here. And they're competing against you for your house, which means your house price is going to be higher. They're competing against you for your apartment, which means your apartment rent is going to be higher. We're educating their kids in our schools, which means your taxes are going to be higher. The illegals can't get insurance, which means your car insurance is going to be higher. And Democrats want tens of millions of more of these people to come into our country, which will make things even more expensive. That's one thing I talk about. But the other thing I talk about is the lack of shared values, that we have folks coming to our country who don't wish to assimilate and who don't share our values and want America to change. And we can see it, whether it's foot washing stations in Dallas or the call to prayer being broadcast in New York City. We want a country that our kids will recognize. And

0: future. And the Democrats are trying to fundamentally change what it means to be American. And I tell folks, if you want the same America for your kids that you've had, you got to go out and vote.
1: Mm-hmm. Do you think that's enough of a driving force? We got to get into this issue of affordability and things of that sort as well.
0: The affordability is the number one issue that people are concerned about. But we have to talk about what drives affordability. And a big part of it is excess demand. I think people are also frustrated about wages. When you have tens of millions of people who shouldn't be in your country, that's a source of labor that drives down wages. Obviously, people want the conflict in Iran to come to an end. That will bring down gas prices. But we need to remind folks, as you have done an incredible job of doing, perhaps better than anyone, of what the stakes are in Iran. Affordability is the biggest thing that frustrates people. And we have to explain to people again how Democrats created this problem and how if they get in charge, they will make it worse.
1: Mm-hmm. And we may be a point, at least in many aspects of our society, that we cannot reverse course when you look at Europe and so forth. Randy Fine, if people want to help you in your campaign, where do they go?
0: They go to voterandyfine.com. That's our website, voterandyfine.com.
1: Well, let's give him our backing, folks. This guy is a stand-up. He's just a star in there, and I really appreciate him. Randy, God bless you, my friend. Be well and be safe.
0: Thanks, pal.
1: We'll be right back.
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4: News. I'm Sue Guzman. A day after addressing the U.N. General Assembly in New York, President Trump is hosting Chinese leader Xi Jinping for a state visit. Fox's Lucas Tomlinson.
5: Talks on trade and artificial intelligence are expected to dominate the summit in Washington, the leader's first meeting since Xi hosted Trump in Beijing in May. President Trump mentioned China only one time in his U.N. address, vowing the U.S. must win the AI race.
4: Iran's President Masoud Pezeshkian delivering his address before the United Nations General Assembly, speaking about the impact the U.S. conflict has had on his nation.
6: Pezeshkian framed Iran as the victim. He held up photos of children that he said were killed by American and Israeli bombs, and he vowed that his country would never cede control of the Strait of Hormuz. As he began his address, a lone U.S. diplomat walked out.
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8: From 21 Alive, I'm meteorologist Michael Morinelli. Cloudy skies, cooler temperatures, and a few light rain showers are possible. The good news, clouds and the rain will clear out late tonight, allowing for sunny skies to return to the forecast tomorrow as temperatures jump up into the upper 60s. I'm meteorologist Michael Morinelli on WoWo 92.3 FM and 1190 AM.
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1: 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Give yourself a gift. You deserve it, a good night's sleep and so forth. I want you to have that. I want you to enjoy it. And I know you will, because we do. Oh, yeah. All right, stick with me here, folks. Let me go to this. Stick with me. How about something positive? The president of Argentina is, I love this guy. I really do. He is fantastic. Javier.

0: Pierre Millet on France's LCI channel on Monday. Cut 11, go.
1: You don't compromise with evil. Socialism is directly evil. It's where the idea was taken, let's say, now that it's fashionable all over the world to read our greatest literary figure, Borges, right? Well, take, let's say, the idea to the limit. And when socialism was applied to the limit, it was a failure economically, socially, and culturally, and they also murdered 150 million human beings. I have nothing, nothing to accept from a sinister ideology that's only valid, let's say, in a laboratory, let's say, in not even in a laboratory, on a piece of paper, right? Let's say, from people who don't have to go out and earn a living, let's say, in a concrete and real way, let's say, of what it is to generate business, to generate production. Let's say, no, let's say, I mean, socialism can only endure living in academic cloisters because they can live without that empirical proof.
0: Let me tell you something. He's fantastic. The president of Chile is a conservative as well. He's Argentina. The president of Colombia is a solid conservative as well. Brazil, they may get another conservative president who then can get his father out of prison. They threw him in prison. So when you look at these countries south of the border, there's a lot of things going on there in terms of elections. They are rejecting communism and socialism. Well, it seems like more and more people in more and more states in our country, they want it. You want to know why they want it? Because they haven't experienced it yet. It's one thing to live off the capitalist economic system, commerce, and talk about socialism and communism. It's quite another thing to live off of socialism and communism, the empty shelves, the unaffordability, the destruction of your civil liberties. Have you ever really heard these commies talk? These communists and Islamists talk? Piker now talking about murdering Democrats. Did you hear that, Mr. Producer? It's just incredible. Mao Zedong killed 60 to 80 million people himself. By the way, Harry Enten is the, as you know, data analyst over at the Constipated News Network, CNN. He has some bad news for the Democrat leadership. Cut 12, go.
2: Well, the call is coming from inside the House because Democrats on their own leaders, they don't like their own leaders. I dare say they despise their own leaders. And this is the big difference from what we saw back in 2018, just before Democrats were trying to take back the U.S. House of Representatives that fall. Take a look here. Net approval of congressional Dem leaders among Democrats back in 2018. Look at this. Their net approval rating was plus 19 points. Hey, that's pretty good. Two thumbs up, Siskel and Ebert. Now we're talking about two thumbs down. Look at this. Minus 12 points. What a different world that we are in right now. Democrats do not like, they despise their own leadership. This is a shift away among Democrats of 31 points. They are 31 points south of the border compared to where they were at this point back in 2018.
3: And this is D on D crime.
2: This is D on D crime.
3: All right, how about Chuck Schumer?
2: Yeah, what is driving these numbers? Well, take a look at Chuck Schumer's numbers. I mean, hello, okay. Schumer's net favorability with Democrats. Back in 2018, right, it was plus 28 points. But, of course, Democrats did not win back the United States Senate during the 2018 cycle. In 2020, when they did, it was plus 33 points. Look at where it is now, a Marquette University Law School poll out earlier this month. It's minus 5 points. Johnny B. on the side shaking his head. These are no bueno, no good numbers. And this is among Democrats. Democrats hate Chuck Schumer. They don't like Chuck Schumer. And this is why you're seeing a lot of Democratic Senate candidates on the trail when being asked about whether or not they want Chuck Schumer to be the next leader in the United States Senate for Democrats. They'll either try and push off the question or say, no, this is a decline, Johnny B., of what? 58 points. 58-point difference from where we were back the last time that Democrats were trying to take back the United States Senate during the 2020 cycle.
3: Any historical precedent for this?
2: Yeah, this is the whole thing. Historically unpopular. There is no historical precedent for this. I mean, just look here. Okay, the least popular Dem Senate leader ever since at least 1985 when we can track this. The minus five among Democrats. Chuck Schumer is taking the cake when it comes to unpopularity for Senate leaders among Democrats. Democrats among their own party. This is what I

0: keep hitting on right now. This is not the overall electorate where Chuck Schumer is very much in the red. We're talking about among Democrats.
1: All right, Chuck, we got it. We got it. They're squeezing the hell out of this. You know why they hate Schumer? You're not going to believe, because he's not radical enough. As awful as that man is, and has been. And I just want people to understand, you vote Democrat, you're voting for Chuck Schumer if you hate him, because he's going to be their leader. You're voting for Hakeem Jeffries, too. Then we have Representative Robert Garcia. This guy's making a name for himself as a jackass. He's a Democrat from California. He's on MS Now. Listen to this guy. Listen, America, because this election will determine what kind of country you live in and whether you are going to be free. Cut 14. Go.
2: If it's up to me, we'd be abolishing ICE as an agency. They are out of control. They are a police state force that is now run by Stephen Miller and Donald Trump. They are there to harm people. They have killed people, U.S. citizens, people that are here just working. They are causing.
1: Tell me, how many illegal aliens have killed how many American citizens? This guy wants to be the head of the House Oversight Committee. Do you understand what I'm saying, America? Oh, go ahead.
2: And it continues, whether it's in Texas, whether it's in Maine, across the country, Minneapolis. And so we've got to rein this agency in. And hopefully when we have the majority and the ability to stop and slow and negotiate budgets, we'll be able to do so.
1: They're going to blackmail and blackmail and blackmail the administration. They're going to shut down the government. They're going to lay the foundation for the 2028 election. You know, people better wake the hell up about this. These people do not care about the country. They don't care about crime. They rely on illegal immigrants. I'm telling you, these people are nuts. Nuts. Kamala Harris yesterday with her friend El Saeed. Cut 17, go.
3: Here's another fact. The attack on DEI is an attack on maternal care.
1: Okay, you know what, ladies and gentlemen? This woman is as dumb as a doorknob. The attack on DEI is an attack on maternal care? What does DEI have to do with maternal care? All of you women out there, mothers, I think we call them, don't we, Mr. Producer? Who are taking care, I assume, maternal care. What does that even mean, that phrase? Do you know? Does it mean women caring for babies, women caring for their mothers, whatever? What does it have to do with DEI? Go ahead. Let's listen to this.
3: An attack on DEI to recognize diversity, equity, and inclusion is an attack by definition on maternal care, including the need to protect black women in connection with their pregnancy, childbirth, and postpartum care.
1: It has nothing to do with that, you dense moron. They're trying to find out a hook, anything. It doesn't even make any sense. DEI is an attack on black women in connection with their pregnancy, childbirth, and postpartum care? What's that have to do with it? It's nothing to do with it. Go ahead.
3: These are the facts.
1: What are you talking about? Really, I don't understand. Go ahead.
3: At stake in this moment as it relates to these midterms?
1: It's at stake at this moment. DEI is it involves maternal care. It's at stake in this moment. Nobody knows what the hell she's talking about. Because she doesn't know. But there she is with El Saeed! You see, Jew hatred and anti-Semitism is really in big. It's in with the Democrat Party, like Marxism and Islamism, and it's in with the woke right. R-E-I-C-H, we know who they are. They're the scum of the earth, too. That's right. It's in with all of that. Go ahead.
3: Who occupies...
1: All right, that's enough. We'll be right back.
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0: All right, let's go to Joseph Keslow, or Kelso, rather, Washington State. The great KEDO. Go right ahead, please.
1: Yes, Mark. About the parts from the military, the sensitive parts being in Hong Kong, I do not understand why they're using the UPS to deliver the parts when they're top secret. Why are they not using military personnel, military planes, and equipment?
0: Well, I don't know the answer to that, but it seems very weird to me, too, particularly the most secretive of parts and so forth and so on. Maybe there's more to this transport that we know that is secure.

0: But this is just a complete screw up. And then when you read that over 5 years there've been many parts that have been lost. I mean, I don't understand this at all, to be quite frank. And you know, when people keep wanting more and more government for government-run health care, we see what's going on in Canada. People, you've got euthanasia going on up there. More and more government-run health care all over the world. How horrible it is, and people are migrating towards this stuff. It's a government that loses $250 billion a year. It's a government that can't keep track of F-35 parts. I mean, we got a problem. We got a problem because even under the best of presidents, even under the best of administrations, it's so massive, it's so big. And I hope she's enjoying his dinner and his stay, don't you?
1: Yeah, I realize it's not possible for them to try to divert Xi Jinping from returning to China because of diplomatic and everything, and you do not
0: Yeah,
1: want.
0: well, I'll tell you what, I would have behind the scenes. I mean, he said he's not coming basically if we give the Taiwanese the military equipment that they purchased. I think what we could have easily said is, well, guess what? You're not coming until you give us our parts back.
1: Very, yes. And also, I think Trump could put a little leverage by saying, okay, you want to keep selling products here in the United States, we could stop all
0: Well, I
1: commerce.
0: don't know if he's up to do that right now in front of a midterm where we got all kinds of problems and half of our drugs come from over there. I don't think that's possible. But there are other things short of that that I think are possible. All right, my brother. Good call. Thank you, sir. You know, I want you to think about something, folks. A young woman discovers she's pregnant. She's scared and alone. Maybe she's been told that abortion is her only option. Typically, I'm afraid that happens. But what if instead of telling her to end that life, someone said, "We will help you. You don't have to do this alone. We will embrace you. We will love you. We will show you support in real terms." That's what Sanctuary of Hope does from Hege Ministries. It's a maternity home operated by the great Hege Ministries, the great Pastor John Hege and his family, that helps provide pregnant women in crisis with a safe home, medical care, education, guidance, and the practical support they need to help choose, that is, choose life, and help create a future for themselves and their babies. That's life-affirming care in action. And I'm asking you folks, if you could become a first-time donor today. 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Give life a chance. Stand with Sanctuary of Hope. And stand with the great Pastor John Hege and his fantastic ministry. And it is a fantastic ministry. All right, let's see here. Bear with me, America. Hold on 1 second. By tomorrow, my man will be here and help me with get this printer working properly. So it'll make a big difference. All right, let's see here. We got him. We only have a minute, I know, but there was something I was looking for. Let me get back to it. I don't think we have time for this. This Sunny Halston on The View yesterday was bragging that she was the holdout juror who spared New York City's 1991 butcher of Tompkins Square Park cannibal killer. The jury voted 11-1, and she was the one to not convict. And she was bragging about it on the

0: you yesterday. I've got the audio. We don't have time to play it, but trust me on this. Bragging about it. Meanwhile, this poor guy on this other jury involving Clancy, he said she's guilty as hell, and I'm holding out. I'm not going with the other 11 who are wanting to make social statements, and he's under attack. We salute our armed forces, police officers, firefighters, emergency personnel, ICE, our truckers, the men and women in Ukraine, the men and women in Iran, the men and women in Israel, and you, the American people. Thank God for you. We'll see you tomorrow.
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0: The National Anthem, proudly brought to you by Not Just Dex. 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
1: Bring out the red carpet. I'm Sue Guzman, Fox News. President Trump greeting China's President Xi Jinping at Joint Base Andrews ahead of their Thursday meeting at the White House.
2: We had some good meetings in terms of various things. I won't go into details. You'll be reading about it pretty soon. But we had some very good meetings.
1: Among other things, the two leaders are expected to discuss the conflict in Iran, as well as artificial intelligence. Well, Iran's president addressed the UN General Assembly in New York on Wednesday, Masoud Pezeshkian, condemning the U.S., alleging the U.S. carried out terror attacks against the Iranian people.
3: They came into surrounding territories and targeted our universities, our healthcare centers, our schools, our hospitals, our infrastructures, all of it against international law.
1: Secretary of State Marco Rubio says the United States needs to keep up the pressure on Iran, both economically and militarily.
4: When it comes to the imposition of both sanctions and the use of military force, the president has extraordinary powers. Every president does. He's the commander in chief, both constitutional and otherwise, to be able to carry out those functions.
1: It was a different tone from Venezuela's acting leader at the UN Wednesday. In her first address to the General Assembly, she praised President Trump for his readiness to resume ties.
5: Venezuela's acting president, Delcy Rodriguez, says the recent energy deal with the U.S. will help global energy balance, thanking President Trump for resuming diplomatic ties, calling the dispute with the U.S. and earthquakes in Venezuela major tests of its life as a nation, stressing recovery will take time, but noting Venezuela has started a democratic process and there will be elections, adding the nation is ready to walk hand in hand with the international community. Kristen Goodwin, Fox News.
1: Rodriguez took over for former Venezuelan President Nicolas Maduro after U.S. forces seized him and his wife from their home in January to face drug trafficking charges. America's listening to Fox News.
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1: An investigation underway after two Ole Miss students were found dead Monday. The popular drug Kratom found at both scenes. Fox's Madison Scarpino is in Oxford, Mississippi, and has more.
11: The local coroner confirmed to me that one of the students who died was an 18-year-old boy. He died here on the Ole Miss campus inside of a dorm. And the other student was a 20-year-old who died in an off-campus home. And authorities found store-bought Kratom on both of them. Now, officials are not confirming that's how these kids died, but Governor Tate Reeves saying he's working to expedite their toxicology reports. Authorities say they're treating these as two separate death investigations. They say no evidence is connecting these two deaths so far. They're being pretty tight-lipped about things other than that, but they are urging the community to stay away from Kratom.
1: Kratom's currently legal in the U.S., but White House drug czar Sarah Carter is telling Fox that the DEA and the Justice Department are now reviewing it. Investigators in Brazil giving details about a two-day pursuit that led to the capture of an accused serial killer.
12: Accused killer Zorlando Lopez da Silva hid in a remote area of Brazil and often stayed in makeshift camps, camouflaged within the thick vegetation of that nation's notorious forests. Investigators now say the 33-year-old with a small build had an additional disguise. When da Silva was arrested earlier this month, he was dressed as a woman with a wig, painted nails, and a black gown. He was also carrying a baby that was not his own. Da Silva is accused of murdering 16 people, but confessed to as many as 80 killings. Tom Graham, Fox News.
1: Hurricane Paulo, now the second strongest hurricane in Pacific history. In New Mexico, areas of Mora County hit with torrential rains and severe flooding. The area now bracing for additional flooding. Paulo also expected to bring life-threatening flooding and mudslides to the Pacific coast of Mexico. I'm Sue Guzman. This is Fox News.
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13: From 21 Alive, I'm meteorologist Michael Morinelli. Cloudy skies, cooler temperatures, and a few light rain showers are possible. The good news, clouds and the rain will clear out late tonight, allowing for sunny skies to return to the forecast tomorrow as temperatures jump up into the upper 60s. I'm meteorologist Michael Morinelli on WoWo 92.3 FM and 1190 AM.
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So while others have talked, I have acted. While others have spoken of peace, I have made peace. While others have ignored threats, I have confronted them. While others have talked of courage, America has shown it. While others have promised strength, I have used it to make America the most powerful country in the world.

0: working with many nations in this room. We are solving decades of intractable challenges, and we are settling years of unfinished business, and we're doing it well.
1: Donald Trump laying down the law at the United Nations as Kamala Harris makes a triumphant return to the campaign trail yesterday.
2: That was a hot mess inside a dumpster fire, inside a train wreck.
1: We're going to get into all of it on a big Wednesday episode of Fox Across America. Kennedy is coming by the K train. It's Wednesday. There's a good happy hour across the street. We got to make sure she doesn't embarrass the network. So we go over there and poke her with a stick about halfway through. Tiffany Smiley is in from the West Coast. She, of course, hails from Seattle. So if anybody's looking to score some cheap fentanyl, we got the hookup as well. 888-788-9910 is the phone number. And the only rule we enforce on a day-to-day basis. You could be a Republican on the show. You could be a Democrat. Libertarian. Independent. Just don't be a... Happy Wednesday. I got to tell you. I'm in a ridiculous mood. I got a lot going on. Okay, if you saw me last night on the Ingram angle, we got a little cut short at the end. You know, the show was running a little bit late.
3: That's not right.
1: I know people are upset about it, but I'll be back. I'm scheduled to be on with Jesse Waters tonight. So if you're watching the Fail-O-Vision, you could see me there. And of course, Fox News Saturday night this weekend, Ivan Drago, the guy who played Dolph Lundgren, the man who played Ivan Drago in Rocky IV, I Must Break You. He is going to be there. George Santos is going to be there. And Casey White, superstar that we love from OutKick, will be there. Casey Smith, along with Ryan Reese. I had too many Caseys in my day-to-day. But as we get underway, it's not my giddiness over showbiz or any other ridiculousness that has me in this mood. It is very much watching Kamala campaign with Abdul Al-Sayed yesterday. I love this for so many reasons. And it gives me selfishly an off-ramp from this dreadful conversation we've been having about AI and midterm polls and on and on and on.
4: This is total crap.
1: Well, Kamala basically came out of her bunker just to remind the world why nobody voted for her in the first place. And it was a lot of performative stupidity. She did another fake accent. At one point, she was yelling about DEI is a war on maternal care, even though they were referring to people who give birth not as mothers or moms, but as pregnant people.
4: Kamala is so stupid.
1: But it really does show you the divide in where the Democrat Party stands right now, because she's there with Abdul Al-Sayed. A guy who wants to defund the police, abolish the prisons. He claims he's not a socialist, but he wants to tax everybody to the point that they quit capitalism. Okay, and he's there as the new guard of the Democratic Party. Those young upstart socialist candidates have all of the fundraising money, mainly because a lot of people who don't share your American values want to see those people get into power so they can reconfigure the country in the image of a lot of these big money foreign donors. Okay, that's not a secret. I'm not telling tales out of school. But with him on stage is Kamala Harris, okay, who stands for the opposite, which is nothing. Kamala Harris stands for whatever we might wind up voting for. You know, might as well be wearing a T-shirt that says, I'm for whatever the new thing is. Okay, that's all she is in a nutshell. And the reason I love the pairing of these two, which not just because it's a preview of the next season of Dancing with the Stars, because neither one of these people is going anywhere, but because it really does underscore how intellectually bankrupt our politics have become on the left. And again, I'm not saying this because we're about to go on a three-hour screed about Democrats being bad. Okay, John Thune and the Republicans suck for not passing a voter ID law. They do. So I don't give them a free pass. I do think Trump was a little bit bamboozled over this Iran situation, if for no other reason than when we launched these strikes in Iran, Trump got on TV that morning and said to the Iranian people, this is your moment, rise up and take your country back. Which leads me to believe that people told Donald Trump, if you go in and bomb the Ayatollah, there's going to be a revolution. You're going to be remembered for stabilizing the Middle East, except none of that happened.
5: That's just how white folks will do you.
1: And now he's sitting here in a political quagmire. Are we winning the war? Absolutely. But it's a political quagmire because he's going to get crushed in the midterms if gas is $5 a gallon. And in terms of the people rising up to overthrow the regime and reconfiguring the balance of power in the Middle East for centuries to come, none of that actually happened.

0: Okay, Trump said it was going to happen. He called those people to action because he was probably told by his generals that this is how this is going to go. But as it turns out, what really happened? We took out the Ayatollah in 8 minutes. His gay son is somewhere in a coma, but they've got hardline clerics running the place that would rather die than negotiate with us. So we're either going to wind up killing all of them at some point, or we're just going to leave, declare victory based on the fact that they can't get a nuclear weapon. And that has been something we've been adamant about, the president's been steadfast about. But if the same theocracy remains in power after we leave, yeah, the good news is they can't get a nuclear weapon. The bad news is the biggest state sponsor of terrorism in the world is Iran, and every one of those people will still be in charge of the country.
1: That can't be good.
0: So I'll be here when Trump declares victory and we finally get out of Iran and we say they're never going to get a nuclear weapon. And I don't doubt a lot of Republicans are going to line up to go, see, we won, we did the thing. But we didn't really do the thing. That's the point. And I just want to be objective about that because I meet a lot of you people on the road. I've got to look you in the face. And I don't ever for a second that I spend in media that I'm lucky enough to be here. I don't want to use this platform for anything other than bargaining with you in good faith. And yes, trying to be some sort of a force multiplier of positive energy in your day. That's all I got, man. But as it pertains to the Democrats, I love the collision we had yesterday in Michigan. Okay, Abdul Saeed, on a day where it is revealed that over $675,000 of the PAC dollars he took were from supporters of Hamas. Supporters of Hamas. Okay, he is sitting down campaigning with the day drunk chick who claims she's a champion of women, yet she wants men in women's locker rooms. Yet she's sitting there on stage with a guy who's taking most of his donations from people who don't give women any rights. Okay, that's who Kamala Harris is, and it's all performative stupidity. I'm just going to play you some of these clips. Okay, try to make this one English. Okay, if you're not at the table, bring a folding chair. Otherwise, you might be on the menu. This is a real thing she said. I know she's going for an analogy, but we're sitting here 24 full hours later, and nobody in the room has any idea what that analogy happened to be. Okay?
2: That's true. That is true.
0: Here it is, clip 13.
3: We cannot let any circumstance, situation, or election take our power from us. If we are not in the room, Shirley Chisholm talked about it. If you're not at the table, bring a folding chair, otherwise you might be on the menu. I'm conflating two people's sayings, you know that.
4: She's not real smart.
0: She yells and hoots and hollers, but there's not really a point to any of it. Okay, but here she is telling you the attack on DEI is an attack on maternal care. Now, let me just jump in. The reason people don't like DEI is it eliminates meritocracy. They don't like DEI because they're saying things like, let's appoint a person in this role because we've never had one in this role before, which fine, we're all for breaking barriers. The problem is under the DEI version of things, they don't go out and find the most qualified person from that demographic. They just find a person.
5: Bingo, man. Bingo.
0: Okay, Kamala is that proof. When Joe Biden announced that he was going to have a woman of color be his vice president, which, by the way, is technically illegal. Hey, you can't apply for this job unless you're black. Nobody else is allowed.

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1: Can I afford to safely retire today?
0: How can I generate a reliable retirement income stream when the market goes up and down?
1: Should I take the monthly pension option or opt for the lump sum?
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3: From the heartland of America and the gateway to the West, good morning, good evening, wherever you may be across the nation, around the world. I'm George Norrie, and this is Coast to Coast AM. Later tonight, hauntings. Here's what's happening. The Iranian president blamed the United States and Israel for stoking global instability in a speech to the United Nations General Assembly today. He directly responded to President Donald Trump, who told the UN a day earlier that he was weighing whether to annihilate Iran. Mr. Trump insists that Iran desperately seeks a peace deal and that one is likely to come after the November 3rd midterm elections. With more on today's activities, here's Tom Danheiser. Tom?
4: Well, U.S. Secretary of State Marco Rubio told reporters in New York that the U.S. president has a number of options available, including military options. Iran's military has dismissed U.S. President Donald Trump's threat to annihilate the country, warning it's ready to respond with crushing attacks far more severe than earlier in the war. Iranian Foreign Minister spokesperson Esmail Baghai says another round of talks between Iran and U.S. officials took place on Tuesday, which was mediated by Qatar. This as Iran's President Masoud Pezeshkian says Iran is ready for dialogue, diplomacy, and negotiations without accepting the language of force. He addressed the U.N. General Assembly on Wednesday, saying Iranians are the victims of terrorism and have never, ever been an aggressor. Meanwhile, at least six people have been killed in Israeli attacks across the Gaza Strip as the genocidal war against the Palestinians nears its fourth year anniversary. And the Omani Navy reports a commercial vessel was struck in an attack in the Strait of Hormuz on Wednesday, killing one crew member and necessitating the evacuation of more than 20 sailors. George?
3: Thank you, Tom. A powerful nor'easter is threatening millions along the East Coast from Virginia to Massachusetts. The storm bringing high surf, strong winds, coastal flooding, severe beach erosion to multiple states throughout the weekend as well. Depending on the storm's track, Boston and Massachusetts coast could face 60 to 70 mile an hour wind gusts, heavy rainfall, major storm surges, and significant disruptions. The Federal Reserve's decision to raise interest rates last week may mark the first of several hikes aimed at taming stubborn inflation. And one central bank leader weighed in on the inflation. We go from here. Where does it go? Let's check in with investment analyst Mish Sedlak. Mish, what do you think of all this?
5: Huge bond market sell-off today, George. Huge. What triggered the report was a S&P Global report that said service sector inflation hit the highest since November of 2022. Chris Williamson, chief business economist for S&P, said growth is being accompanied by some of the most severe supply chain bottlenecks we've seen in two decades, if we exclude the pandemic. Firms' input costs jumped in September at the steepest rate in 4 years. This will add further upward pressure on selling prices and inflation in the coming months. The bond market reaction, George, was brutal.

0: 30-year spike to 5.41%. That's the highest since July 27th, 2024, over 22 years ago. 10-year spike to 5.13%. That's the highest since July 12th, 2007, over 19 years ago. Mortgage rates will react tomorrow. They're currently 7.26%. I expect something like 7.45% tomorrow. When does the surge end? Well, the way, unfortunately, they normally do. A recession will severely reduce demand. The AI boom ends. The war in Iran, the favorable outcome would be if the war in Iran ends and supply chains return to normal. I'm not betting on point three. The average supertanker cost jumped to $1.2 million a day, George, up from $29,000 before the war started. The Fed meets again on October 28. Right now, the Fed funds futures have a 71% chance of another hike. That's not something I expected. That's just 6 days before the election. I'm a bit skeptical of a hike, but it depends on the PCE report. I think if the odds are like 50-50, the Fed won't hike. But if the odds stay at like 70%, either the Fed hikes or there will be another bond market revolt like we saw today. Embrace or brace for it.
1: We'll be ready for it. Thanks, Mish. More than half of the 2,000 U.S. adults surveyed said their mental load is at maximum capacity during a typical week, rising to 67% among current caregivers of aging family members as well. People seem to be acting more stressed, irritable, and antisocial because of lingering societal exhaustion, chronic overload, and weakened social routines. I thought we'd check in with our expert, Howard Bloom, to see what he thinks. Howard, what's going on here?
2: So, you know, we're in times that you'd think would drive us crazy. We're in the middle of two wars without end, Russia's war in Ukraine, and a war that most folks do not want in Iran. Oil prices are almost 69% higher than their low 9 months ago. We're being told that smartphones are crippling our kids, and we have a United Nations gathering in New York in which some world leaders are painting us as the biggest villains in history. So you'd think we'd be suffering from societal exhaustion. You'd think we would be going bananas. But in reality, Americans are going a lot less crazy than you'd think. We reached the peak of madness around 2020 and 2021. That was in the COVID crisis, a crisis that drove us bonkers. But in a lot of areas, we've been doing better ever since. The most dangerous ways of acting out have gone down since the pandemic. Violent crime and murder have taken a nosedive. For example, the violent crime rate has fallen by almost 200,000 violent crimes a year, reaching the lowest national rate in decades. Murder alone fell 18.1% just from 2024 to 2025. Drug overdose deaths are down. They've slid from more than 110,000 a year in their 2022 to 2023 peak to about 70,000 in 2025. Traffic deaths have fallen nearly 15% since 2021, from almost 43,000 deaths in 2021 to roughly 36,500 in 2025. At the pandemic's peak, passengers were fighting flight attendants, stripping off their clothes, dancing on seats, and forcing planes to divert. But the FAA says the rate of unruly passenger incidents has plunged more than 80% since the record highs of 2021. Even measures of anger have fallen from their pandemic highs. Then there's the high-tech doom and gloom preached to us by techno-alarmists. We're being told that AI is about to take our jobs away. But Britain's The Economist estimates that the AI boom has so far created around 1 million American jobs. Also in the land of techno gloom, we're being told that smartphone addiction is tarnishing our lives. But 73% of Americans say their smartphone helps them stay informed, and 51% say their smartphone helps them feel connected to other human beings. Meanwhile, our happiness and satisfaction with our own lives is startlingly strong. 81% of Americans said in 2025 they were either very or somewhat satisfied with their personal lives. On the other hand, there are social exhaustion measures that are going up or staying disturbingly high.

0: For example, in figures on road rage, tailgating and yelling at other drivers are down, but angry honking and deliberately cutting off other drivers are up. In fact, angry honking is way, way up, from about 45% of drivers in a 2016 American Automobile Association study to 66% in 2025. But the bottom line is this: COVID drove us crazy. But since the COVID virus released its grip in a surprising number of ways, we've actually been going sane.
1: Thank you, my friend. In a moment, we honor the life of Nick Pope, the late Nick Pope, UFO expert and a good guy, in just a moment on Coast to Coast AM. 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

0: 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Listen up for a minute. 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
1: 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Inflammation is your immune system's first response to infection. Trouble is, inflammation typically happens with any sort of cellular damage, even from normal processes like blood circulation, because of a deficiency in the simple nutrient glycine. 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
3: In the Middle East. Meantime, the war in Iran is a hot topic at the UN General Assembly. And Ukraine's president is urging leaders to target Russia's revenues to stop their war efforts.
4: Iran's president saying on Wednesday that his people have been victims of terrorism by the United States. Masoud Pezeshkian delivering the speech before the UN General Assembly, saying Iran's people have only defended themselves.
5: They came into surrounding territories and targeted our universities, our healthcare centers, our schools, our hospitals, our infrastructures, all of it against international law.
4: Secretary of State Marco Rubio says the United States needs to keep up the pressure on Iran, both economically and militarily.
6: When it comes to the imposition of both sanctions and the use of military force, the president has extraordinary powers. Every president does. He's the commander in chief, both constitutional and otherwise, to be able to carry out those functions.
4: Hurricane Polo fueling fears of landslides in Mexico's northwest region, with up to 6 inches of rain forecast for Thursday. And tropical storm Nolo is churning south of Hawaii, expected to approach the Big Island as early as Friday. And Pakistan announcing it carried out airstrikes on 10 sites in Afghanistan that it claims was launching drone attacks against it the day before. Latest escalation threatening mediation efforts. 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
4: An investigation underway after 2 Ole Miss students were found dead Monday. More from Fox's Chandley Painter.
18: The local coroner confirmed to me that one of the students who died was an 18-year-old boy. He died here on the Ole Miss campus inside of a dorm. And the other student was a 20-year-old who died in an off-campus home. And authorities found store-bought kratom on both of them. Now, officials are not confirming that's how these kids died, but Governor Tate Reeves saying he's working to expedite their toxicology reports. Authorities say they're treating these as 2 separate death investigations. They say no evidence is connecting these 2 deaths so far. They're being pretty tight-lipped about things other than that, but they are urging the community to stay away from kratom.
4: One of the victims, an 18-year-old student, was found dead in a dorm room. The other, a 20-year-old student who died in an off-campus home. Toxicology reports are pending and could take weeks. Investigators in Brazil giving details about a 2-day pursuit that led to the capture of an accused serial

0: killer.
1: Accused killer Zorlan Lopez da Silva hid in a remote area of Brazil and often stayed in makeshift camps, camouflaged within the thick vegetation of that nation's notorious forests. Investigators now say the 33-year-old with a small build had an additional disguise. When da Silva was arrested earlier this month, he was dressed as a woman with a wig, painted nails, and a black gown. He was also carrying a baby that was not his own. Da Silva is accused of murdering 16 people, but confessed to as many as 80 killings. Tom Graham, Fox News.
0: Another man executed in Texas for a triple homicide. This is a week after the first was put to death. 41-year-old Kershawn Ramey pronounced dead following the lethal injection at the state penitentiary in Huntsville. He's the sixth person put to death so far this year in Texas. There are three more executions scheduled in the state over the next couple of months. I'm Sue Guzman. This is Fox News.
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3: From 21 Alive, I'm meteorologist Michael Morinelli. Cloudy skies, cooler temperatures, and a few light rain showers are possible. The good news, clouds and the rain will clear out late tonight, allowing for sunny skies to return to the forecast tomorrow as temperatures jump up into the upper 60s. I'm meteorologist Michael Morinelli on WoWoW 92.3 FM and 1190 AM.
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1: We're talking about the life of ufologist Nick Pope, who passed away at the age of 60 a few months ago of esophageal cancer. He was one heck of a guy. 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

0: And welcome back to Coast, George Norrie, along with ufologist Jason Martell. We'll take your calls this hour as we talk about the life of Nick Pope, who passed away at the age of 60 of esophageal cancer just a few months ago. He was one heck of a guy. I had a chance to talk to him several times, but 3 years ago, we were talking about the progress toward disclosure. Here's what he had to say.
1: Oh, well, it's just been amazing. I mean, we've had story after story, revelation after revelation. Perhaps we'll touch on some of them, but we had one of the first stories was the big Chinese spy balloon saga, and then the other shoot downs that followed it. But we've had David Grush, we've had NASA entering the fray, we've had another report from the Office of the Director of National Intelligence, we've had public hearings in Congress, and then we've just had the defense bill with the UAP provisions in. So it's just been nonstop.
0: Are we getting closer to disclosure?
1: I think we are. I mean, there's always a debate to be had about what disclosure will look like, whether it will be a single moment in time or whether it will be a process that one day we'll just look back and say, oh, it's kind of happened. And I favor that latter theory or model in some way. But absolutely, every one of these events that took place last year is a step on that road, and there's more to come, of course, in 2024, and I'm sure we'll get into some of that too.
0: Absolutely. Nick, let's talk a little bit about David Grush, former intelligence officer, whistleblower, testified before Congress. What do you think of what he says?
1: Well, first, I think it's important to say he is who he says he is, and he did what he says he did. I mean, he was one of the intelligence community representatives on the UAP task force when Jay Stratton was the director of it. And his job, or one of them, was to go around and assess all this within. I mean, his testimony is that he's spoken to 40 people, but and people are saying, well, you know, anyone can speak to 40 people. 40 insiders, people in the system, in the military, in the intelligence community with knowledge of these programs. And he came back and he said, yeah, everything that we were told for years was a crazy conspiracy theory, all these crash retrieval programs, reverse engineering programs, he says, and he testified under oath, federal offense if that's false, testified under an oath that it's all true.
0: Yeah, it's fascinating. We'll come back to him in a moment. You were talking about the Chinese spy balloons. That was a weird story.
1: It was, and it's kind of like two different stories rolled into one, because the first shoot down was absolutely a Chinese spy balloon. I mean, there's zero debate about that, and we've got all the close-up images of it. They recovered the

0: the signals intelligence array that was slung underneath it. But these, what's really interesting about the story is the three other shoot downs, Northern Alaska, Yukon, and Lake Huron. And we've heard much less about those. And it's really interesting because there are some pictures, apparently, and the U.S. military had said, well, we can't release the film because it would disclose the capabilities of our systems. Almost the next week, they released that really close, crystal-clear imagery of the Russian jet trying to bring down the Reaper drone. So a little bit of double standards there, and we, as I say, we still don't know what those three other objects were.
1: Strange. I wouldn't count them as UFOs. They were probably all Chinese, don't you think?
0: That's certainly a possibility, but it is odd that they would say, be very upfront about the first one and give us such good images and give us nothing, really, about the next three.
1: There's an office within the Secretary of Defense called the All-Domain Anomaly Resolution Office. In the investigating unidentified flying objects, UAPs, and it was headed up by Dr. Sean Kirkpatrick, who quit this year. What happened there?
0: Well, this is really interesting. He stepped down and right at the end of the year, and his deputy, Timothy Phillips, is now doing the job on a temporary basis. We'll see if he gets the permanent job or whether it goes to someone else. But there is a debate about whether he jumped or whether he was pushed, frankly. He had lost confidence of certainly a number of the whistleblowers who have come forward. And one of Arrow's roles is to go through the people's testimony who come forward and say, look, we have knowledge of some of these historical programs. But because of statements that he made, he's lost the confidence of those whistleblowers. So, you know, it's not clear whether his going was really a long-term aim of his or whether it does reflect this loss of confidence. But whatever happens, it's an interesting thing going into the new year because are we going to get more of the same, or does this represent a possible change of direction in U.S. government policy on UAP? We don't know yet, but we'll probably find out fairly early in the new year.
1: When you talk about loss of confidence of these whistleblowers, do you mean that they're not telling us as much as they should, or that he's not happy with what they've said?
0: Well, he made some remarks about David Grush, which were seen to be disparaging. He was seen. Now, I don't know the rights or wrongs of this, and as always, that's not necessarily the issue. The issue is perception. And even if he was right about David Grush, the perception is that he was maligning him and essentially calling him a liar by saying that he's reached out to him several times and asked him to come in.

0: Hey, Wobbleland, it's KB here. Listen up for a minute. 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

0: And welcome back, George Norrie, along with Jason Martell. Jason, thank you for staying with us tonight, by the way. I appreciate that.
1: It's my pleasure. It's an honor to celebrate Nick's life.
0: Did Nick ever talk about what happened after he left the British Ministry of Defense? What happened to that division he was heading up?
1: You know, he didn't necessarily speak of that division, but, you know, James Fox earlier mentioned about him, you know, having clearances and such and maintaining those as he stepped out of office. There were many times when we were on the road when I would, you know, be like, Nick, come on, man. You know, anything to do that you can tell us, Kecksburg, anything special that you own. And he was always very thoughtful to say, you know, he has to maintain clearances on certain topics, but he can talk about things as long as he doesn't, you know, interfere with those. So I just always enjoyed his ability to articulate some of the nuances of what's going on, and being very tied into people like Grush and others to articulate his point. So he was just always on it.
0: Let's go to the phones. Aaron in Fountain Valley, California. Hi, Aaron.
2: Hey, George. How are you?
0: Good. I hope you are, too.
2: Good. Hey, Jason. How are you?
1: Doing great. Thanks for calling in.
2: Thanks for being such a big friend to Nick. And I just wanted to say Nick was always the most honest and really in pursuit of the truth that I've ever seen. And he never even thought about anything else but that ambitiously.
1: He really did. He was one of the people who have put in decades into this field, and we owe him, you know, forever on that, for that.
0: When I first interviewed him, Jason, 23 years ago, I thought I was going to get some government official who was into denial, and he just opened up. He was amazing, wasn't he?
1: He still is, you know, in our minds, like looking back. And thankfully, you know, because we went on tour, there's so many photos of us taking selfies with our fans. I'm sure there's thousands of photos across social media. And Nick's always right in the center. I mean, I have probably about a handful to 20 of those on ancientastronauts.com that people can just click behind the scenes and see all these fun shots of Nick. But he always just had this effervescence energy about him, even when he was being serious.
0: Did he share with you his thoughts on extraterrestrial life?
1: I mean, he obviously was a believer, you know, but like Elizabeth and others said, he had his sides of being skeptical and wanting to see the evidence. Mm-hmm. But I think from his standpoint, the data is an overwhelming, you know, obvious from the science, looking at the possibilities like Drake equation and others, the expanding possibilities that we're not alone, to the evidence that we talk about like on Ancient Aliens in our scripts, you know. You know, we filmed so many episodes. We did a bunch of episodes where we were doing roundtable discussions called Ancient Aliens Origins. And we all had to sit around and literally, like actors, learn our lines and say them, you know, and do several takes. Nick always nailed his lines. We would just look at him and be like, you're a machine. How do you do it?
0: We called him One Take Nick, didn't we?
1: One Take Nick. You know, he was... He just had the energy every take and was very articulate.
0: What would you say the community will miss the most about his departure?
1: I think the optics of Nick, you know, from a figure in our community are, you know, we've lost one of the greats. He's up there with, you know, Daniken, Sitchin, Stanton Friedman, others who devoted their life and had their hand in the research. Nick's a unique character because he crossed the line of, you know, being on the inside, understanding that there is an obfuscation of the evidence and crossing that line and still being aware that it's there, but navigating it in a very professional way and you know, picking up the torch to show others that there's merit on this topic. And he always, again, does it through a very articulate lens, through science, through politics, making his point so that anyone who has not heard this would be overwhelmed to say that, wow, there's a whole bunch of evidence to support what seems to be happening on this disclosure movement.
0: Text and tweets keep rolling in. What do you have there, Tommy?
3: This one is from Sandra in Waco, Texas. She wants to know if Nick was really aware of his contribution to ufology and what it really meant to others.
0: I think he was, Jason, don't you?
1: Yes, sir. I mean, I'll give you an example. When we would do meet and greets after the Ancient Aliens Live, Nick's like a celebrity. There would be like three or four ladies that would want to have a Nick sandwich and take photos with Nick. You know, Nick was just an effervescence of his energy, where he was very much, you know, revered as a researcher, but as a person, if you spoke to him, you instantly got a flavor that this dude was cool. He wasn't just what you thought he was on camera.
0: And he was a nice guy, Jason.
1: He truly was. Yeah. And he would talk to anyone that stopped him on the street, you know, and that happened a lot. They would recognize, my God, you're Nick Pope. And he would be like, hello. Yes. Oh, well, it's very nice to meet you. And take a photo, sign something, and then be on his way, you know, in a thoughtful manner.
0: Did he ever talk about who he admired in the field of ufology?
1: I mean, I think he admired Eric von Daniken. I know he had admired a lot of the people that are coming forward, like David Grush and others that, you know, have been speaking out. Many of the, you know, pilots that have been speaking out. So he was really an advocate of the data and evidence from these people who were speaking out, who had the clearances, who, as Nick said, they did what they said they did. They were speaking in front of authorized disclosure sessions with the Senate and Congress. You do not get there unless you're seriously vetted. So he was, I think, overwhelmed by this new slew of evidence to support the idea that what we've been banging on the drum for the last 20 years, there's a new wave of people stepping up that allow us to bring these into a larger spotlight. And that's exactly what's been happening.
0: We would do live stage shows around the country, and he was one of my guests, Jason. And he just loved being in front of a live audience, didn't he?
1: You know, he opened the show. He, you know, we'd show some footage, you know, and then Nick Pope would come out and go, hello, welcome to Ancient Aliens Live. I'm Nick Pope. And wow, what a pleasure. And like the audience would just blow up, you know, they would freak out. And it was always great to come out to that energy. And Nick was the, you know, he was the match that lit that fire every single show.
0: Let's go to Arkansas. Rick's with us, first time caller. Hey, Rick, go ahead. Welcome to the program.
4: Yeah, I didn't know if you'd be interested in this or not, but as a kid, I lived in northern Illinois. My parents had about 2 acres of land, and there was a school right next door to us. And me and a couple of buddies of mine from the neighborhood, we were riding our dirt bikes around on my parents' yard, and a cop came up to the fence and said, have you seen anybody messing with the school? We have a couple broken windows. Well, we stood there talking to him about it and everything, and all of a sudden, one of these guys was, and we're like 10 years old, 12 years old. One of these guys from the neighborhood looks up and says, what in the world is that? And just above us, there was an object. It looked very, very, very similar to what you would see in Star Trek, hovering over us about 20 feet above the power lines. The cop looked up and said, oh, my God, I've never seen anything like that.
0: Wow.
4: Two little wings came out the side of the dome, and it took off.

0: waterline high for as far as you can see. The cop quit talking to us about whoever broke into the school, jumped in his squad car, and took off. Now, this was just almost at dark. All night long, there was helicopters and airplanes flying over our whole county there.
1: Assess that, Jason. What do you think that was?
2: I mean, it sounds, when I hear you speaking of that, it sounds like a scene from Close Encounters. There's some orb-like object that's, you know, a UAP of some kind that is doing something. We just had some LA footage. Someone's filming for the news, and boom, there's an orb, right, live on the news. So, hey, there we go.
1: I heard a report yesterday that there were UFOs over Tehran. What do you think's going on?
2: I think, in my opinion, we've got, you know, when was the last time the major aerospace let something out of the bag? It was pretty much the stealth F-117 and F-35 and some of these things we've had for a couple of decades. What have they been working on? I think we're finally starting to get a glimpse now of these trans-atmospheric vehicles, Aurora projects, and whatever it is, you know, but... we've got that new type of a space plane starting to come to fruition, which is exciting.
1: Do you know Dr. David Jacobs?
2: I remember Dr. David Jacobs, yes.
1: He believes that the visitations are nefarious, that there's something very evil about it. What do you think of that?
2: Well, I remember him and, you know, John Mack both had, you know, thoughts and opinions about the negative aspects of the alien abduction experience. I don't know. I have personal friends that are abductees, right? And there's always been this message of threaded through their experiences of a warning, of some apocalyptic warning to us. But again, they don't tell us the full picture, the ETs. So I think David Jacobs' research in alien abduction, again, was something that's on the books and should be added to the archives to continue to sample as we learn more about this topic. But yeah, there's obviously something there when it comes to, there's positive and negative aspects to these encounters.
1: Another first time caller, Matt's with us in Columbus, Ohio. Hello, Matthew, go ahead.
3: George, thank you, sir. I've been listening to you about a year just before you took over for Art. Appreciate it. Love your show ever since.
1: Thank you, Matt.
3: My question is maybe you can answer for Nick and Jason. I'd love to hear your answer. When was that come to God aha moment aliens exist? Not maybe, not possibly, not I can. When was it? Oh, my God. Yes, they're real.
1: I think for Nick's case, Jason, it was when he investigated the Rendlesham UFO case in the UK. What do you think?
2: Probably that or Kecksburg, depending on. I would say Rendlesham was probably a mysterious enough to realize that there's a presence, not just craft. You know, it's not just technology. There's a presence. So, yeah. I know for myself, it was being raised as a Christian very early on. And then having my eyes open to the view of Christianity through the lens of Zachariah Sitchin. Is there a deeper history than the New King James English version? We have the Old Testament, the Akkadian, Sumerian. So I think for me, once I saw those connections, my brain kind of exploded. That was probably my moment.
1: Mine was when I was about 11, the Barney and Betty Hill abduction case. Remember that? The interrupted journey?
2: Of course.
1: Fascinating. And when I got my first radio job as a youngster, I called Benjamin Simon, their psychiatrist up in Boston, and interviewed him. And I'll always remember his answer because I said, were they telling you the truth? And he said, they believed whatever happened to them, which I do not know, but they believe it happened to them, so they were not lying. And that was an amazing statement, Jason.
2: Right. That's pretty much read through the lines there. Yeah, it's you've been doing a good job since too, George. So, yeah, thank you.
1: Where do we go next? What's on the agenda for ufology?
2: Okay, well, I said this earlier. There was a chief scientist or astrobiologist, Stephen Dick,

0: who said, "We're mostly dealing with a universe largely populated by intelligent thinking machines. As SpaceX and things start to ramp up, going to the moon, going to Mars, I think we're going to have some type of possible interaction with a technological presence that's from another civilization talking to our technological presence. It's not so much like radio signals or flesh and blood aliens talking to each other. It's artificial intelligence talking to each other." So I'm very interested to see what's going to happen when we breach the gap of actually going into space, which we're going to see here in the next few years. Active launches coming out of Texas and other areas, huge payloads that have never been done before, and it's going to open it up for us. So let's see, George. I want to stick around and check it out. It's going to be an interesting time.
1: I hope Nick is watching down on the show tonight, Jason, because he'd be very proud of you, my friend. Thank you for everything you do. Jason Martell. In a moment, we're going to talk about hauntings on Coast to Coast, and later on, take your calls as well.
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0: America celebrates 250 years of freedom. 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
4: The welcome mat is rolled out in D.C. I'm Chris DeMeo, Fox News. President Trump rolls out the red carpet to welcome Chinese President Xi Jinping for a state visit. Fox's Jared Halpern has more from the White House.
5: President Trump and the First Lady greeted Chinese President Xi Jinping and his wife on the runway of Joint Base Andrews, just outside of D.C. The state visit is the first trip to the U.S. for Xi in more than 10 years and comes as the U.S. and China try to balance a competitive relationship. Trade, Pacific security, and AI are all on the agenda. The visit will also include pageantry and a lavish state dinner, with leading tech executives expected to attend.

0: President Trump last met with Xi in May when China hosted the U.S. president for a state visit. At the White House, Jared Halpern, Fox News.
1: Venezuela's acting leader praises President Trump for his readiness to resume ties in her first address to the United Nations General Assembly. Fox's Kristen Goodwin has more.
2: Venezuela's acting president, Delcy Rodriguez, says the recent energy deal with the U.S. will help global energy balance.
3: As one of the most all-encompassing and significant ever signed, it will contribute to ensuring the energy balance of the hemisphere and the well-being of our economy.
2: Thanking President Trump for resuming diplomatic ties, calling the dispute with the U.S. and earthquakes in Venezuela major tests of its life as a nation, stressing recovery will take time, but noting Venezuela has started a democratic process and there will be elections.
3: To rise up and to allow Venezuela's rebirth.
2: Adding the nation is ready to walk hand in hand with the international community. Kristen Goodwin, Fox News.
1: Rodriguez taking over for former Venezuelan President Nicolas Maduro after U.S. forces seized him and his wife from their Caracas home back in January to face drug trafficking charges. 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
1: The Prime Minister of Israel addresses the UN General Assembly on Thursday.
17: Last time Benjamin Netanyahu addressed the United Nations, delegates from dozens of countries walked out. He used the speech to criticize supporters of Palestinian statehood. This year, he may want to talk about Iran. Israel joined the United States in attacking the Islamic Republic earlier this year in an attempt to prevent Iran obtaining a nuclear weapon. Protests are expected on the streets of New York from people angry at Israel's treatment of Palestinians. Mayor Zoran Mamdani previously called for Netanyahu to be arrested on war crimes charges while in New York before admitting the city didn't have the authority. Jonathan Savage, Fox News.
1: A federal judge has ordered President Trump to restore media access for journalists from CNN, MS Now, and Politico, saying his ban on the three media outlets was unconstitutional. The Pentagon investigating how parts of the nation's most advanced fighter jet ended up in Hong Kong. Bloomberg reported Wednesday that China has the F-35 parts after the shipment was unexpectedly diverted to Hong Kong while on the way from Australia to the U.S. There's a new series on Melania Trump coming out.
18: Melania Trump revealed she has a new docuseries on the way. The First Lady announced on Fox and Friends that a two-part docuseries will arrive likely in November.
19: It will be very different what is in the movie. It's more conversation one-on-one with me.
18: Melania, the Amazon Prime documentary released earlier in the year, followed her through the 20 days leading up to the second inauguration. She also added that there will be some surprises in the series. Her reported $40 million Amazon deal covers documentary projects during the president's term. Melania grossed $16.7 million at the box office after a $7 million opening weekend, the best for a documentary in at least 10 years. Michelle Polino, Fox News.
1: I'm Chris DeMeo. This is Fox News.
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20: From 21 Alive, I'm meteorologist Michael Morinelli. Cloudy skies, cooler temperatures, and a few light rain showers are possible. The good news, clouds and the rain will clear out late tonight, allowing for sunny skies to return to the forecast tomorrow as temperatures jump up into the upper 60s. I'm meteorologist Michael Morinelli on WOWO 92.3 FM and 1190 AM.
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0: Take an oath requiring that you uphold the Constitution of the United States. 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
1: Ghosts of Orange County and hauntings. In a moment, Victoria Gross joins us, a psychic medium, and we'll talk about the strange and unusual right here on Coast to Coast AM. 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

0: And welcome back. George Norrie with you. Victoria Gross with us, psychic medium and paranormal investigator. She's the author of the book Ghosts of Orange County and featured in the Ghost of Hollywood book series by Maria Brooks. Victoria was also the story producer on the television series My Ghost Story and the show An Unknown Encounter. Tonight we talk about hauntings worldwide on Coast to Coast. Victoria, welcome to the program.
1: Well, thank you for having me. It's good to be here.
0: This is your first time on the show ever, isn't it?
1: Yes, it is.
0: Are you a regular listener?
1: Yes, I am. I've been listening to Coast to Coast, I remember, probably since the 90s.
0: It goes way back to the Art Bell days.
1: Yeah, right. It was right after Art Bell, yeah. Yeah.
0: Tell us a little bit more about you and your background.
1: Well, my background is...

0: psychic and a medium and paranormal investigator. I was the story producer on my ghost story, the first two specials and the first season, and then the story producer on Case Files Unknown, which aired on Destination America in 2015. And I started my psychic work probably about 40 years ago, not realizing that's what I was going to be doing. I was looking for a church, and I just moved to Corona here in California, and I found a church called Corona Light, and I thought, well, that's good. It's the name of a beer. I'll go there. And it was a great spiritualist church. So that's what started me in my training, doing psychic work. I do palmistry, crystal gazing, tarot, and I also teach different things on metaphysics.
1: That's fantastic. And how did you key in on ghosts of Orange County out there in California?
0: I was featured in Marla Brooks' book series, The Ghosts of Hollywood, the three books. And so Schiffer publisher contacted me to do a book on Orange County because there were so many different places. And a lot of the stories in the book are my own, but I have also used other people and, of course, given them credit with that, their stories.
1: How many ghosts are in Orange County, Victoria?
0: Oh, I think there's a lot. I think there's a lot of ghosts everywhere. Being a paranormal investigator, I was really blessed to work with some wonderful groups. The first group I worked with was Rob Wodowski, who is an archaeologist. And to be honest, I wasn't really interested in hunting for ghosts. He's an archaeologist, and so we would just do these old homes and just like Rosemary Clooney's home and just different places that we could go into. And being an antique dealer, I always loved the antique part of it. And so part of the joke was after a while, they would send me in first just to get that out of my system because I'm looking at all the old tiles and everything. And then I'd go back and look for the ghost. So with that, it just got my interest more into working on these paranormal investigations, but also hearing the stories of people for my book and when we were doing the shows, hearing those stories, because everybody has a ghost story, if they know it or not. So in Orange County, LA County, we have a lot. Hollywood, especially.
1: In your paranormal investigations, what is the strangest story you've come across?
0: Well, I would say the strangest would be from one of the shows that I was a producer on. And that would have been The Ghost That Screamed that we did on Destination America. Barry Conrad is the creator of that show. And I worked with him on that. And that was a story that came out of Minneapolis from a psychic, Echo Bodine, and a police officer, Brian Coyle. And this happened in 1984. And this is where, and it's all over the internet now, where you could actually see the image of the spirit of the boy after he was killed in a car accident. I think that was probably the most unsettling story that I've ever done. And we have so many photographs that were taken by the police officer. And at that time, there was no computer. These were all developed by the police lab. So they weren't forged or faked or anything like that, but they were really incredible, incredible photographs. And I think of a spirit that left the body at the time of the accident. So I think that would be one of the most heartfelt stories I worked on. As far as an investigation, one of the most kind of creepiest story. I have two. One was the Hollywood Wax Museum, but the first one was at the Plummer Auditorium in Fullerton, California. It was with Rob's group. And what we did, we were doing an experiment because we had previously done an investigation at a mortuary in Pasadena.

0: Sedina that was now being used as an office. And these people were wondering why they were so tired all the time. It was like, well, it was a no-brainer. It's a mortuary. So we took the EVP from that. And when we were doing an investigation at the Plummer Auditorium in Fullerton, we thought, okay, let's play the EVP from the mortuary to see if there's anything that's going to change, because the Plummer is also very haunted in its own way. So we were sitting up in the balcony, and as we were playing the EVP, you could just hear, you could just sense the whole vibration of the place changed, and it got very heavy. And then all of a sudden, over the balcony wall, a hand just appeared, just for a split second, and then it was gone. So that was pretty, I thought, interesting, you know, and a little scary also.
1: What have you concluded, Victoria, about what all this is and what it means?
0: Well, I think it means a lot of different things because there's so many different types of hauntings. There's so many, you know, we've got your residual haunting, which is like a video tape recorder. You know, the famous story of the woman walking down the stairs in the white dress at 9 o'clock every night in a haunted place. That would be your video recording of an incident, maybe a tragic, a very traumatic incident that happened there that is imprinted into the ethers. And then you have your intelligent hauntings, which would be, you know, the actual spirit. And then your portals to different places that would be opening to different dimensions, and then your egregores or thought forms. And those kind of hauntings, I call them also bottom feeders, because when a person dies, and I'm talking about extreme addiction, then if they're not able to cross over, they still need to feed off of the living for their addiction. So that is, well, that's more of the bottom feeder, where a thought form is generated by the atmosphere. There was a video I saw a number of years ago on a protest, and out

0: 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Listen up for a minute. 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
3: I would say I felt evil around me, and but not confronted by the devil. I think I have a strong protection around me that, you know, and I'm not one to really get off on going into really gruesome places. I don't even want to go up to Alcatraz or anything. I just don't try to get into those kind of environments, though. Right. I wouldn't shy away if it was for a legitimate reason, but just to go into a creepy environment, it's like, you know what? Hey, you know, I work in LA. I work on Ventura Boulevard. We get a lot of stuff there. So, you know, I have my fill in this world. And so I try to maintain not having that in this world and not having that in the other world. But yeah, I mean, there is evil and we do need to be aware of that.
4: Why would you say that in places of turmoil like Gettysburg, where lots died during the Civil War, that it tends to be haunted?
3: Well, you know, you've got so many people that died there. And when we were doing My Ghost Story, we did a really good clip. One of the guests that we had taken footage of, and it was like soldiers just walking across the field. Now, were they the actual spirits or was it more of the residual? So I think when there is so much trauma that you're going to get a lot of residual energy there. Because it's just, I think it makes a ripple in the ethers. That's the only way that I can explain it. It makes a ripple in the ethers so that trauma, and that was extreme trauma with, you know, thousands of people, that it does stay. And this footage that we saw from our guests when we when Barry and I were doing My Ghost Story was really incredible, because you could just see them walking through the field.
4: Where do we get your book, Ghosts of Orange County?
3: It's on Barnes & Noble and Amazon.
4: Available instantly?
3: Yes.
4: Great. Well, stay with us, Victoria. We're going to take a short break coming up, and we're going to come back and chat more about hauntings that are happening all over the place, including, of course, Orange County, California. And then next hour, we open up the phone lines for you to share a story with us or ask Victoria Gross a question.
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0: Indiana's top broadcasters have spoken, and WoWo AM is in the running. The Indiana Broadcasters Association has named WoWo a four-time Spectrum Award finalist for primary election chaos, WoWo's Great American Flag giveaway, the WoWo Carb Day broadcast with Josh Williams and Caleb Blakesley goes to Washington, D.C. 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
1: Fox News, I'm Sue Guzman. A federal judge this morning temporarily blocking President Trump's move to ban three news outlets from the White House grounds. The judge ruling CNN, MS Now, and Politico must have their access restored for the next 2 weeks. There's been no response so far from the White House. President Trump sits down today with China's President Xi Jinping. Head of the meeting, Treasury Secretary Scott Bessent announced that a trade deal with the U.S. and China that was set to expire in November has been extended to January.
2: We're going to see probably some announcements of maybe financial services, ag purchases. So there's quite a bit going on here.
1: Bessent with Fox's Brett Baer. And forecasters warning of possible mudslides and life-threatening flooding. Hurricane Polo skirting the Pacific coast of Mexico and Tropical Storm Nolo has formed in the Pacific could impact Hawaii. 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
3: From 21 Alive, I'm meteorologist Michael Morinelli. Cloudy skies, cooler temperatures, and a few light rain showers are possible. The good news, clouds and the rain will clear out late tonight, allowing for sunny skies to return to the forecast tomorrow as temperatures jump up into the upper 60s. I'm meteorologist Michael Morinelli on WoWo 92.3 FM and 1190 AM.
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0: And welcome back to Coast, George Norrie with you, Victoria Gross with us as we talk about her world in the haunted experience. What is an unknown encounter? What does that mean to you, Victoria?
1: Well, I think what you're talking about is the work that Barry Conrad did on an unknown encounter that was, I think, in 1989, the San Pedro haunting. The show that I worked on was Case Files Unknown. So an unknown encounter, I mean, but that's what Barry Conrad did, the book, and the he did a DVD on the unknown encounter. But if you talk about what is an unknown encounter, I think anything that we do in a paranormal investigation could be considered an unknown encounter because we never know what we're walking into. That would be a good definition right there.
0: What would you say is one of the most interesting, fascinating investigations you've worked on?
1: Gosh, you know, besides, I was a ghost tour on the Queen Mary for a couple months, and that was just fascinating because there's always something going on there. But one of the investigations that... Well, it wasn't really an investigation. I used to volunteer for the Fullerton Haunted Walk, and one of the places that we went to was La Protege. It's a beautiful store in a 1917 house. And what was really interesting with that story, and then I'll get back to my own, was that there was a lot of hauntings from the previous owner. Very good haunt. And she was lovely. And so the owner, after he would leave, he would turn off the light and then drive by and the light would be on. So the next morning when he'd come in, he found a calling card, which is called an effort. It was a card that had her name on it. It was a ribbon label. And so where it appeared, no one knows. So I think that was really a fascinating thing. But for myself, the investigations, I don't know. It's really hard to say. I think one of the creepiest ones I've been on was the Hollywood Wax Museum. That was pretty creepy late at night with Marla Brooks, Barry Conrad, and I think Scott Michaels from Dearly Departed Tours was on there and someone from the Hollywood Wax Museum. But what it also taught me was that a lot of the things, like especially being on Hollywood Boulevard or these really high density places, you're getting a lot of transient spirits because there's a lot of transient people that die there, you know, on the boulevard or wherever. So a lot of the information that we may be getting would be more from people, just transient spirits

0: coming in. But I would say the Hollywood Wax Museum was pretty weird.
1: Why though? Why? What makes it that weird?
0: It was dark and it was creepy. It just had a lot of strange energy around it. And then again, a lot of the transient energy coming in. So for me, it was really difficult to know who I was talking to, and what happens to us as mediums a lot of times. We may not know who we're talking to, but we're getting the impressions. And like I would start walking around in circles. Okay, so what's that about? So one of the things I've learned is that we really have to be very aware of our own body and our own mind, what's ours and what's somebody else's. So it was just creepy. There was a lot of noises. There was just places that you didn't want to go into. And you think how long that had been open, and just the fact that it's the wax museum in itself was just unsettling. But mainly it was the transient spirits that come, because when we're working as psychics, it's like a big bug light in the astral realm that goes off, and spirits will be attracted to that. So, you're going to get a lot of different spirits than who you think that you might be talking to. So it does get a little unsettling at times in that aspect. It's not so unsettling that I don't do it, but yeah, I would say that was the creepiest.
1: But you've had investigations then that have given you the heebie-jeebies, right?
0: Oh yeah. Oh yeah. I think a lot of them have, because that's why we're investigating. People don't really call us in too much if they, if it's all loving and kind and everything. There's usually something going on, maybe some poltergeist energy. Poltergeist means noisy ghost. Some energy like that may be going on, or a thought form, or it's Uncle Joe. So yeah, there's been some creepy times that I have been on. It's really hard to pinpoint exactly that. I would say the Wax Museum was probably one of them, but most of them have been okay. I've never been so frightened. The one that I did have the reaction of depression afterwards, I think there was a murder in that place, if I can recall. That was very, very dense energy. So yeah, that gave a lot of us the creeps.
1: Have you ever had a situation where you had a nightmare based on your investigation?
0: No, I never have.
1: Really?
0: No, yeah. I really try as much as possible. And it was my training is I try to turn things off as much as I can. That one time I didn't. But usually I don't come home and I'll evaluate the investigation and maybe write about it, or talk to my other investigators with what went on. But I've really never had nightmares over any of this, and I've been really blessed. And I always say a prayer for protection too, as I go to sleep, to protect me from the astral world too, because that's where all of this is coming from, is that astral world.
1: Did you ever have a situation that you cried, you just broke down?
0: No, but I've had heartfelt situations. I don't think I have cried like that. I mean, have I had body sensations of feeling like I couldn't breathe, or like I was being hung, something like that? Yeah. But I've never really broke, not to my knowledge, but sometimes I don't remember these investigations unless I write them down, because I'm in a different realm when I'm working an investigation. So, but I've never cried. Not yet.
1: But you have gotten emotional.
0: Oh yeah. Oh yeah. I mean, it's how does one not get emotional, especially when you're dealing with a family and they're dealing with a lot of trauma and

0: maybe poltergeist energy, or not really knowing what's going on. I'm assisting a family member right now out of Cincinnati with a case, and we're, especially because there's children involved, seeing these entities and seeing, the toys moving and stuff like that. So you do have, I do have empathy, and I do get very concerned for the people that I work with. Yeah. I mean, I'm human. I have a large heart. And when we're working with the dearly departed, let's say, when someone calls, especially if I'm doing mediumship work, when someone calls, their loved one just passed away, I mean, you do feel for them.
1: A story I've told on this program before, Victoria, but I want your assessment of it. My mother was born in Fitchburg, Massachusetts, about 50 miles from Boston. And we'd go there just about every summer to visit her mother and father and her family. Well, when her father came over from the old country, he built a furniture store in Fitchburg, Massachusetts, called the Union Furniture Company. And above it, he built about 15 or 20 apartment units, of which they had the biggest, which was several floors. And then they had little apartments all over the place that he rented out. But the furniture store was on the bottom. So we're there one summer, sleeping away, and apparently there's a fire in the furniture store. Smoke is starting to rise. I'm on the second level. My parents are sleeping on the third level. I get woken up by a fire guy wearing a helmet and a mask and everything else. And he's shaking me and he's saying, "Is there anyone else in the house?" And I went, "Yes, my parents." He says, "Let's wake everybody up and get out quickly." So we did. I woke my parents up. This place was engulfed in smoke, not fire, but smoke. And we got everybody out, my sisters, my parents, me, my grandmother and grandparents. Everybody got out okay. Well, this is about 3 or 4 o'clock in the morning. And after the fire department was done doing what they had to do, they put the fire out in the furniture store. It was in the mattress. Somebody had thrown a cigarette in there, and it was festering all night. My father went up to the fire department chief and said, "Chief, please bring me the fire department guy who woke up my son. He saved our life. We want to thank him." My father was very insistent about thanking him. The chief said, "Sir, we never made it into the apartments." He said, "Yes, you did. You had a fire department guy wake up my son, and he came up and got us, and everybody got out okay. Where is he? We want to thank him." He said, "Sir, we did not make it into the apartments. All of you came running out on your own." So my question to you, Victoria, is, what's your assessment on who that fire department guy was? I've had experts on the show that say they were angels, spirits. What do you think?
0: Wow, what an incredible story. It just gave me chills. Well, I would have to agree with them. I mean, that was definitely, it could have been an angel. It could have been, just your holy guardian angel, the spirit. But what an incredible story. It was someone in a different realm that came and woke you up to protect you. Wow.
1: Would a ghost do that as opposed to a guardian angel? Because I think it was my guardian angel as well, but would a ghost do that?
0: I don't think so. No. I think when you're talking about a life or death situation like that, that's much higher beings, because a ghost is a discarnate spirit. And so, the ghost may not even be a ghost could still be earthbound, so I doubt it wouldn't be a ghost. I would say it was definitely a guardian angel or a high spirit, but probably more of a guardian angel. That's definitely, yeah, that is definitely an incredible experience. Yeah, it just gave me chills the whole time you were telling me that. Wow.
1: Sent
0: Wow.
1: by God, do you think?
0: Yeah. Well, I believe in God. Yeah. I believe that it's, maybe.

0: That's always a hard question because people say, well, what about this? How come God didn't send this to help this person? Maybe that's just our own contract with our guardian angel. It wasn't your time, you know? So I think it's our contract, really. I survived a near fatal car accident in 2011 off of Latuna Canyon Road where someone pulled me out of the car. I went over a 90-foot embankment. So I think when we have situations like this that are life and death, that these are much higher beings. And, we can call God, source, universe. It doesn't really matter. I don't think God really cares what the word we use to identify him or her. But yeah, I would say more your angel,
1: I think
0: guardian.
1: so too.
0: Yeah.
1: He, whoever
0: Yeah.
1: he is, he's still
0: Yeah.
1: with me. He's still
0: Yeah.
1: watching me.
0: Yeah. Yeah. Definitely. Definitely.
1: Do you investigate angels too?
0: No, I've not done angel work. I mean, I pray to angels and I always ask for protection, but I haven't done really the investigation on angel work.
1: But you could you not?
0: I probably could, yeah. I mean, I could never thought about it, just like I never thought about ghosts at one time. So yeah, yeah. I don't know. I think with angels, the way I work with them or my spirit team is that they're there to guide us and protect us, and but ultimately we make the decisions in our lives. Of course, not that situation that you're just telling me about, but I think working with angels, a lot of people work with angels, and yeah, I mean it definitely is something that many people do. I think it's a beautiful thing.
1: Well, this was clearly angelic as far as I'm concerned.
0: Oh yeah. Oh yeah. Definitely.
1: We'll come back in a moment with you, Victoria. Victoria Gross with us. Her book is called Ghosts of Orange County. But it's time for your phone calls, your questions, your stories when we come right back on Coast to Coast AM.
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3: Down. I'm Sue Guzman, Fox News. President Trump and Chinese President Xi Jinping will begin their high-level meetings in Washington, D.C. today. We have more from Fox's Christina Coleman.
4: President Trump plans to hold a state dinner with tech CEOs and address a variety of critical issues, including AI, the semiconductor industry, tariffs, and trade. And during his visit, Xi might call for the U.S. to cancel weapon sales to Taiwan. And Trump could end up pressing Xi on allegations that China is helping Iran target U.S. forces in the Middle East. Meantime, the war in Iran is a hot topic at the U.N. General Assembly. And Ukraine's president is urging leaders to target Russia's revenues to stop their war efforts.
3: Iran's president Masoud Pezeshkian addressing the UN a day after President Trump told the General Assembly he had a decision to make on Iran.
5: Pezeshkian framed Iran as the victim. He held up photos of children that he said were killed by American and Israeli bombs. And he vowed that his country would never cede control of the Strait of Hormuz. As he began his address, a lone U.S. diplomat walked out. That action, considered the highest-level diplomatic snub one can give here at the world body.
3: Fox's Eric Shawn reporting at the U.N. Ahead of the meeting Wednesday, Treasury Secretary Scott Bessent announced the trade deal between the U.S. and China, which was set to expire in November, has been extended now to January. Federal judge is ordering President Trump to restore White House access to journalists from CNN, MS Now, and Politico, saying his ban on the three media outlets was likely unconstitutional. U.S. District Judge Tim Kelly issuing his ruling after the media outlets filed the lawsuit contesting the ban instituted by the president September 18th. The judge ordering the Trump administration to reinstate the outlet's press access for the next 14 days. No comments from the White House. 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
9: Temperatures being 30 degrees above average.
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3: An investigation is underway after two Ole Miss students were found dead Monday. More from Fox's Madison Scarpino.
10: The local coroner confirmed to me that one of the students who died was an 18-year-old boy. He died here on the Ole Miss campus inside of a dorm. And the other student was a 20-year-old who died in an off-campus home. And authorities found store-bought kratom on both of them. Now, officials are not confirming that's how these kids died, but Governor Tate Reeves saying he's working to expedite their toxicology reports. Authorities say they're treating these as two separate death investigations. They say no evidence is connecting these two deaths so far. They're being pretty tight-lipped about things other than that, but they are urging the community to stay away from kratom.
3: Toxicology reports for the students are currently pending and could take several weeks to complete. Police in Mississippi arresting a second suspect in connection with the death of a woman found hanged. Here's Fox's Evan Brown.
11: Police in Jackson, Mississippi say a second man is now jailed for alleged involvement in the death of a woman found hanged from a tree in the yard of an abandoned home last month. 25-year-old Ernest Lloyd Jr. was arrested Tuesday. 51-year-old Sharquez Ratliff had been arrested earlier this

0: this month and is being held without bond. Police say a third suspect is now being sought. The victim is identified as 29-year-old Tasia Fortune, who was a mother of four, but whose family says struggled with homelessness in recent years. Evan Brown, Fox News.
1: Three people have filed lawsuits against Six Flags Magic Mountain in California, claiming the X2 roller coaster left them with traumatic brain injuries. And a Florida family is suing Publix and food distributor Quirch Foods, alleging contaminated frozen blueberries sold by the grocery store chain caused the death of a woman and led to the hospitalization of her son. There has been no immediate comment from either Publix or Quirch Foods. I'm Sue Guzman. This is Fox News.
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3: From 21 Alive, I'm meteorologist Michael Morinelli. Cloudy skies, cooler temperatures, and a few light rain showers are possible. The good news, clouds and the rain will clear out late tonight, allowing for sunny skies to return to the forecast tomorrow as temperatures jump up into the upper 60s. I'm meteorologist Michael Morinelli on WoWo 92.3 FM and 1190 AM.
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0: And welcome back, George Norrie, along with Victoria Gross, as we talk about hauntings. And how much training do you need to be able to investigate, Victoria?
1: Well, you know, it really all depends. I mean, that's a personal thing. When I talk about training, I think just educating ourselves. I know that there's some groups out there that certify paranormal investigators. Really, there's no such thing as that. But I think it's good that they're doing that if people are taking classes and just knowing the different types of hauntings, the different types of spirits, you know, what they can encounter, good, bad, and everything in between. You know, as a medium, you know, I've, like I said, I've been trained, and I think people do need to be trained, doing their psychic work or medium work. I have my weaknesses as a medium. Like I don't do good, like on podcasts or giving readings over the like podcasts and radios and things like that. That's a weakness of mine. I'm a good platform medium, and I'm good in my readings. I use palmistry, tarot, and crystal gazing, and that's where my mediumship comes out. So it's really important to, I think, have training to know what the paranormal field is about, to know the esoteric teachings. What is the astral world? You know, what are these things? You know, the lower astral, the middle astral. So I think that it's important, definitely, for people to get trained before they just go in and say, well, I can use a meter or something, and let me go check out a ghost. Because remember, these ghosts were people. We do need to treat them with respect. The only time is if it's a very evil situation. And my training has been, and I train my students, is, you know, again, like I said before, just because they're dead doesn't mean they're smart or nice. And how we treat people here, we need to treat the same way in the invisible realm. You know, I'm not going to let someone break in my door just to come in and be, you know, rob me. I'm not going to do that with a ghost either. I'm not going to allow just any entity to walk into me, because I'm not a physical medium. I'm a mental medium, into my home. So training is extremely important. How much, it all depends on the person and, you know, what they want to do with it.
0: Is there anything you would do differently that you haven't done yet?
1: As far as, no. I think I've learned a lot with every case I've worked on. You know, I use it also as a learning experience for me. I'm not sure I can look back and say, oh, I wish I would have done this or that. Maybe just the one that I came out depressed for those last couple of weeks, probably how to protect myself more. You know, even though we do say our prayers before we go in, okay, what happened that I and my fellow investigator Paula, you know, what happened that we both got depressed afterwards, 2 weeks afterwards? You know, so it's and I think at that time, yeah, what I would do different, I wouldn't investigate nonstop, because at that time I was doing so many investigations. I was talking more to the dead than the living, and that threw me off. So I won't do that again. I

0: balance my life out with working in the secular world and doing the investigations and my psychic work. But so yeah, that I would change. I would not do that again, just nonstop.
1: Is
0: It's
1: it
0: not helpful.
1: unusual to get depressed during an investigation?
0: That was the only time, that I've ever been depressed. And it was a very creepy place. And I think there was a murder there. It was horrible, horrible energy. And I think that's why I don't like going into some of these, I want to say paranormal attractions. I mean, they are interesting. I do like the asylums and things like that, because I like all that mental health bit. That I probably would do. And when we were doing my ghost story, I think it was Waverly down in Kentucky that Barry and I went to and shot that episode. And that was creepy. But normally I don't, get depressed. That was a very unusual thing. That was the only time.
1: You ready for some calls?
0: Yeah, let's see what we can hear these ghost stories. See what we
1: Let's
0: can enlighten people on.
1: start with Billy in Glendale, California. Hey, Billy, go ahead.
2: Hey, good evening, George, brother. Hey, good evening, Victoria, sister.
1: Hi.
2: Sister, I'm 45. Ever since I was 3 years old, I've straddled the border between this world and the astral world, and I get the feeling that the humans running this world have an egregore that's trying to segregate working class humans from the astral world so that therefore the humans running this world can control working class humans. What are your thoughts on this? And if you've come to any similar conclusions, will the astral world ever revolt against the humans running this world for that?
0: I don't th I well, I haven't really thought about that, but I look at the, and I know what you're talking about with the egregores. I don't know. That's so up in the air. I don't think so, because I think it's more complex than that. But it's a good question. It's a good, definitely food for thought. Yeah.
1: You teach courses, do you not, Victoria?
0: Yes, I do. I do. I teach palmistry, all the metaphysics, palmistry, tarot, crystal gazing, the different metaphysics, occult anatomy, different things like that.
1: Do you know our palm reader guest, Vernon Mahabal?
0: No, I don't know.
1: Great guy, great guy. He's so good, he can read palms over the radio.
0: Wow, that's really good.
1: People explained to him how did you get involved in palmistry?
0: Me, I first started with tarot, and I just wanted to expand my knowledge. And being a Taurus, I love hands-on, tactical things. So I love the feel of the cards, and I love the feel of the hands. I love the palmistry, because that's the book of our life. It shows so much of who we are, where we came from, what our potentials are. It's not the thing of like, oh, how many people am I going to marry? That question, I'm like, I don't care. Marry whoever you want, or how many children, have as many children as you want. It goes much deeper than that. So I love palmistry a great deal, just as I love the tarot and the crystal gazing. And I've tried to keep my sphere of knowledge very within those things. I try not to go off here or there, or learn this or learn that, or learn this or that, and become too fragmented. Because anytime when we're working with the invisible world, we really have to know who we are and stay grounded as much as possible. It's not always possible, but as much as possible. But for this gentleman to this person to be able to read palms over the radio, that's incredible. He's reading psychically and he's seeing this stuff. That is really, really amazing.

0: I don't think all of them may be human beings. I mean, we do have elementals, we do have different dimensions. We do, it's been my experience. I've been over the realm of the banshees, and we do have these things. So I don't think all of them have been human beings. No, I think they have many different levels, and I think we've had a lot of different cases throughout time. Like, say, the Skinwalker Ranch, you know, what's that? You know, I mean, there's different things going on in different dimensions, and so this could have been a creature from a different dimension too, but whatever it was not good.
1: What determines if the creatures weren't former humans? What determines whether they come back as a spirit or not? Do we know?
0: No, I don't think we know. I think if they were not humans, I don't think they're coming back as a spirit. Spirit to me is someone who is human and who has passed over. You know, the ghosts are earthbound, or they're just not being able to move on. But when you're talking about something like this, I don't think that these are spirits whatsoever. This, again, could have been from a different dimension, especially the way that it shapeshift also. Know, so I don't think if it's non-human, it's not going to come back as a spirit or even a ghost. It's going to come back as a non-human entity in some form.
1: Victoria, did you ever know the demonologists Ed and Lorraine Warren while they were still alive?
0: I didn't know them, but I do know of their work. Yes. Yeah. And I
1: We had
0: really.
1: Andrea Padone on last week, who was dealing with the Conjuring.
0: Yeah. Yeah. I think their work was incredible. And I think they were, you know, some of the first to really tune in to all of what's going on that realm. Very much so.
1: What would you say to somebody today who wants to be a paranormal investigator?
0: Well, the first thing I would do is ask them why. You know, why? You know, what is the purpose? I think the purpose is not entertainment. Well, and here I am doing ghost shows, so I don't mean that. I mean education more. But it's like, is there? What do we want to get from it? What's our intention? And so when we have the intention of like, okay, do we want to just see if this exists or is this thing real? Do we want to experience it? I would ask what the intention is, and then, you know, have you trained yourself or have you got educated? Did you educate yourself on what can happen, the different levels of the evil and the good?
1: And again, the best place to get your book, Ghosts of Orange County, is where?
0: On Amazon, or I think Barnes and Noble and Amazon.
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0: Woods Health, Indiana Michigan Power, Kelly Chevrolet, and Christopher James Menswear.
1: Fox News, I'm Chris DeMeo. President Trump meets today with China's President Xi Jinping at the White House. He says he'll be joined by some heavyweights.
2: I would say you have the entire tech world, the entire banking world, and a lot more. No, you have I think it's sort of the, if you go by points, I think it's the ultimate crowd.
1: Xi and the president are expected to discuss the Iran war and artificial intelligence. Venezuelan acting President Delcy Rodriguez addressing the United Nations General Assembly for the first time.
3: Thanking President Trump for resuming diplomatic ties, calling the dispute with the U.S. and earthquakes in Venezuela major tests of its life as a nation. Stressing recovery will take time, but noting Venezuela has started a democratic process and there will be elections.
1: That's Fox's Kristen Goodwin reporting. 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
5: From 21 Alive, I'm meteorologist Michael Morinelli. Cloudy skies, cooler temperatures, and a few light rain showers are possible. The good news, clouds and the rain will clear out late tonight, allowing for sunny skies to return to the forecast tomorrow as temperatures jump up into the upper 60s. I'm meteorologist Michael Morinelli on WOWO 92.3 FM and 1190 AM.
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0: And welcome back, George Norrie, along with Victoria Gross, as we talk about her work, Ghosts of Orange County and Other Hauntings. What was it about the haunted world, Victoria, that captured your attention?
1: Oh, my goodness. You know, I don't think that there was just one thing. It just evolved. Once I got into it, like I had mentioned earlier, I never even thought of investigating ghosts. It was just not something I was in my consciousness. But once I got into it, I fell in love with it because I learned so much about the spirit world. I learned so much about hauntings. And so to me, every investigation is a learning experience, and it just evolved. Because spirits are with us all the time, and I always feel someone with me, or you know, see something where I work or in my home. So it just was exciting. It was exciting in the place where, not like thrill seeking. It was just the knowledge of, oh my gosh, there's a whole different world and worlds, let's say, to examine and just to experience. And my work, I've experienced, like you said before, you know, a woman who passed away, that she was died suddenly. She was in a hospital. And then just the different things I've experienced on the different planes, it just makes life so much richer for me. My life is very rich and very magical.
0: Because you mentioned you were on the haunted Queen Mary. I've been on that ship several times. It is strange, is it not?
1: I love it. Yeah, that was a good gig. I had that gig for a summer, I think back in 2006 or 7, on the real ghost tour. So I was the tour guide. Yeah, that place is just one of my favorite places. You know, Orange County, we have Disneyland, Knott's Berry Farm, Hollywood. We've got everything here. But I would say, yeah, the Queen Mary is my love because of the history and it being the gray ghost. Just, and even when I would go there just for like a brunch or something, you know, the elevators take you to different floors or the food fly out of your plate. It's just very interesting. Yeah, that's my favorite.
0: How many different ghosts were on that ship?
1: Oh my gosh, you know, we've got the famous ones, you know, John Petter. I think there's quite a few, especially down in the cargo hold. That was really, and that was one of my favorite places, that in the infirmary. You know, they always talk, and I think Peter James was the one that discovered the little girl Jackie in the pool. She's a really famous one. And then John Petter, who was squashed on door 13. But, you know, I think there's a lot. I think, again, you've got so much history with the ship, and not only the people that have been on there, but again, it was the transport ship, the Gray Ghost. And remember, when they had the Gray Ghost, there was that accident with that other ship. And so when you're down in the cargo hold,

0: And people have, been real skeptical about this, and it's good to be skeptical to a certain degree. We always want to question everything
1: It's
0: and observe.
1: healthy. It's healthy.
0: Yeah, we have to observe the obvious first. If we don't find our answer in this world, we go to the next. But down in the cargo hold, you can really hear the voices of, and what I believe was from that ship. I forget the name of the ship that they ran into when it was the Grey Ghost, and they could not stop to help the people on that ship because the Grey Ghost was filled with the soldiers coming back from war.
1: Great stuff. Walter in Pennsylvania, truck driving. Go ahead, Walt.
2: Hi, George. Hey, thank you very much for having me on.
1: Sure.
2: Victoria, I got a question now. What is your thought about the movie Ghost? Do you find that similar to what you encounter?
0: I do because I believe that Echo Bodine, who is out of Minnesota, she's a really wonderful psychic. I think she was the consultant on that. But I think it was pretty true to form from what I saw, besides being a just a really fantastic movie. But yeah, especially in the seance when all the different people come in, not the seance, but when she was doing the reading for that woman and all the other spirits are trying to jump in. Yeah, that happens. And then when he was crossing over. So there was I do believe it was Echo that was the consultant on that show. So it was pretty much true to form.
1: Sad that we've lost Patrick Swayze, is it not, Victoria?
0: Oh yeah, that was sad. Yeah.
1: I liked him. Let's go to
0: Yeah.
1: Co Cody in Ohio. Cody, go for it.
3: Yeah. Thank you, George. So it started when I was young. I also seen an orb. And ever since then, I've had an entity or some energy, like you may call it, that has followed me throughout my whole life. And it's always messed with me, like choked me to where I fall out of my bed or shake the bed, catch the house on fire, et cetera. So you say when you're working, you go through this realm. They're here recently. I have had when I fall asleep, it's like I wake up, but I'm in my room. I'm still there. Everything it seems as real as it can be if I'm really awake. But I sense a presence around me, and ever in my whole life, like I said, this thing's been messing with me. So at my age now, I'm like I'm ready to fight this thing. Quit bullying me, basically. So when I wake up in this dream or whatever, I'm ready to battle this thing, and it always just grabs me and chokes me and holds me down while I'm trying to fight it off.
1: It tries to hurt you, Cody.
3: In a sense, yes. It's almost like, I don't know if something's trying to tug at me from the other realm, or if I have the abilities as a medium and I just don't understand them yet.
1: What could
3: Or,
1: that be, Victoria?
0: well, I think it's probably quite a few. First, I would probably see about getting a paranormal group in to investigate and see what they get a medium in there to see, what they can figure out what this entity is. Number two, I mean, I've always been taught and I teach, I mean, we're the ones in control. Yeah, I mean, there are bad entities out there, but we're the ones that are in control. And what they do is they do feed on our fear. This, I think, is really very disturbing. And I hope you can get some help with this. There's paranormal groups in Ohio, wherever you're at in Ohio, that you could probably contact. It's kind of like they don't need to find out if something's there, but maybe also they have a medium in the group that could give you some enlightenment on what this entity is, because it definitely needs to stop. I mean, this, just because they're doing that, I mean, yeah, that's not allowed. I would get help with that.
1: Victoria, how would you like to talk to the devil?
0: Well, I wouldn't.
1: Well, here he is on the line. Hello there, devil.
3: Yeah.
0: Well, then there you go.
3: Listen, my name is Courtney.

0: I'm from Alexandria, Louisiana, and George likes to. He calls me the Antichrist sometimes, so I'm a little bit of everything.
1: Well, now you're the devil. There you go.
0: There you go. Victoria, I've really been enjoying the show, really been enjoying you. And Cody,
1: you.
0: Read the Bible. Call upon Jesus. The same thing happened to me, Cody. So call upon Jesus to get rid of them demons and devils that are taunting you. Now, Victoria, my dad, he was a jet engine mechanic in the Air Force, but before that, he was a funeral home director and everything. And I'm going to tell you a quick funeral home story, then I'm going to tell you something about Louisiana. And when he was a teenager, he was at the funeral home by himself. And so the older people, the Cunninghams in Kentucky, told him, look, you just got to just watch the bodies and clean up. So this body rose up and gasped. And what it was, bodies can rise up. They're not live or anything like that, but they can rise up. And, man, he was running out of there, tripping over chairs and everything. But my story about ghosts and stuff, in Louisiana, there's a ghost of Mary Laveau down there in New Orleans and stuff. And up here in Alexandria, Louisiana, we have a haunted hotel called the Bentley. And I don't know if you've ever heard of it, but it's about 100 years old or more. And supposedly General Patton haunts it because he trained troops up here in Alexandria, Louisiana. So I was just wondering, have you ever been to Louisiana and all our haunting places like these slave mansions and slave quarters and all like that? God bless you, George, and God bless America.
2: Thank you, Corny. And he's not the devil, really, Victoria.
1: Yeah, I kind of gathered that. But thank you for your call. I always love to hear people's stories. I've never been to Louisiana. I know about the histories. When we were doing my ghost story, we did the Myrtle Plantation. And there's a lot of hauntings down there, definitely. Wow.
2: Let's go to Ruth in Maryland. Take it away, Ruthie.
3: Hi, George and Victoria. Thank you so much for taking my call. And Victoria, I just have a short question here. I would like to know, what is ether? I've heard you mention it a couple times tonight, and I've heard it mentioned by other people lately. And like I told Tommy, I looked it up in a dictionary, and it said it's an imaginary substance. And I know it can't be imaginary, because I heard that a long time ago they used to use it to they harnessed it to produce energy. So can you please tell me what ether is?
1: Ether? I've never used that terminology. What did I say before?
2: I don't think you've used that word tonight.
1: Yeah, I don't know. Are you talking about ectoplasm?
2: It's supposed to be something in the atmosphere that's invisible.
1: Are you talking about egregore?
2: That could be the same as ether, yeah.
1: Egregore is a thought, they're thought forms, and it is a substance. Yes, egregores, the thought form is a substance, and it's created from an energy. So what the example I was giving was that protest and all the people that were angry, and you know, all that energy created an egregore. It was a thought form. It's substance that goes out into the ethers. Maybe that's where I said that word.
2: Let's go to Eddie in Tennessee. Quick question, Eddie. Go ahead.
4: Yeah, thanks for the time, Denhauser, taking my call. And George, I'm not a professional, not even really an amateur, but I think on your deal, I think that was probably the Archangel Michael from all my experiences at Fireman. I've got a question for Victoria. Victoria, or a comment. There's a great haunted hotel called the Arlington in Hot Springs, Arkansas that I visited. And you're talking about the lady in a white dress. There's a lady on the haunted floor, which is proven. There's a flapper lady that appears every night in a white dress. And I talked to all the people in there. I had to go and find out about it. Not being an investigator, but all the people that worked there told me stories, and they all were on the same, so it had to be true because they didn't all get together and say, hey, Mr. Phillips is going to ask us all these questions. So anyway, what I want to say is maybe all these ghosts are really like Cornelius said. Maybe they are demons, and maybe it's just something that's meant to be. Maybe it's not something that will ever be in control. But I've got two other great stories I'll email you with because I don't have time to tell them. But it's about my mother buying some furniture in Nashville. Right there, my father grew up close to the Bell Witch. And it's a great story, and I don't have time to go into it. Nobody else does either, but I'm going to email it to you.
2: All right, you get it to us, Eddie. And we got to wrap up, Victoria, right. but very quickly, again, your book, Ghosts of Orange County, available where?
1: Barnes & Noble and Amazon, and I thank all the callers, too, because those are great stories.
2: Keep in touch, and let us know when you write your next book, and come on back, okay?
1: Thank you, George, for having me. I totally enjoyed it. Yep.
2: You did a great job, first-time guest. For Dan Galante, Tom Danheiser, Sue Trikas, Lex Lonehood, Sean Latasseur, Alec Fernandez, Tim Banal, Mary Berry, George Knapp, and Richard Serrett, I'm George Norrie, somewhere out there on Coast to Coast AM. We'll see you on our next edition. Until then, be safe, everyone.

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1: Hello, America, and welcome again to the Ag Resource Market Watch with the latest news direct from the Chicago Board of Trade. I'm Dan Bossi on Tuesday, the 22nd of September. Chicago Board of Trade corn, soybean, and wheat futures are all lower this morning. The markets have been very event-driven in the last couple of weeks. Now, the event in front of us today is U.S. President Trump visiting the U.N. in New York and the General Assembly. He will be speaking. Hope is that somewhere along the line, he will meet with President Zelensky of Ukraine and try to find a way to, of course, end the war, at least make progress in that same vein. So we'll see how this all pulls together. But the markets are down on Trump's being in New York and the eye being taken off of China, at least for the time being. Now, the U.S. and China will be back at the summit on Thursday, Friday. Xi and Trump will meet at that point. It is expected that, again, some sort of trade deal that will include a lowering of Chinese duties on U.S. grain, they're right now at 10%, will be in play. Until next time, I'm Dan Bossi. This broadcast being brought to you by Ag Resource.
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11: 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Thanks so much for starting your day with us. I'm Brian Ford. We have mostly cloudy skies, 57 degrees across WOWO land. Look for clearing skies with a Thursday high near 70. The top story on WOWO, 92.3 FM and 1190 AM. Chinese President Xi Jinping has arrived in the U.S. for talks. President Trump greeted the Chinese leader plainside at Joint Base Andrews yesterday. A highly contagious disease has made its way into Northeast Indiana. Adams County has confirmed its first case of measles of 2026, joining 15 cases already reported elsewhere in Indiana and an outbreak in Ohio as well. WOWO News time now is 5:05. Time saver traffic and weather together every 10 minutes during Fort Wayne's Morning News. From the Craigville Appliance Traffic Center, if you headed out dark and early this morning, things looking overall good. We've got no crashes, tie-ups, or major delays across Fort Wayne, Allen County, or the tri-state region. Checking the big four right now, Washington, Jefferson, Lafayette, and Clinton, you are looking good.

0: getting in, out, and through downtown. I-69, I-469, all the majors in good shape as well. Next check from the Craigville Appliance Traffic Center comes up within 10 minutes. 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They're just south of the Glenbrook Square Mall. 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
2: From 21 Alive, I'm meteorologist Liz Braden with your forecast. Staying mostly cloudy today with the chance for a few patches of drizzle. Temperatures reach a high of only 63 degrees. Tonight, we're partly cloudy with a low of 51. We'll dry out and see sunshine tomorrow with a high of 68. I'm meteorologist Liz Braden from 21 Alive on WoWo 92.3 FM and 1190 AM.
0: And right now, we've got winds out of the northeast at about 4. We've got mostly cloudy skies across WoWo land, 57 degrees. WoWo News time now is 5:06. And the Thursday edition of Fort Wayne's Morning News takes off now with Kayla Blakesley and Josh Williams. From the anchor desk, I'm Brian Ford on WoWo 92.3 FM and 1190 AM.
3: Well, and good morning. Welcome on in here to our Thursday edition of Fort Wayne's Morning News. I am your host, KB, and clearly still getting used to our brand new sounders here on the show. As always, so appreciative that you have decided to hang out with us here on WoWo. So definitely happy Thursday to you. Kicking things off with this weather. Once again, a little bit cooler today. Cloudy skies to kick off your morning. We're going to stay mostly cloudy with our high right around 68 degrees. So a smidge warmer than where we were yesterday. But get this. Tonight, we are dropping all the way into the mid-40s, so brace yourselves for that. And then we'll start drying out, brightening up a little bit, and even warming up a little bit as we start to head toward your weekend. So praise be for that. Right now, we got cloudy skies, 57 degrees off the world-famous WoWo fire escape. Moving things right along here, your top stories we're tracking down for you. CNN, Politico, and MS Now are back in the White House. Yeah, this news breaking overnight. A federal judge restored their press access, but only for 14 days while the bigger legal fight plays out. So stay tuned for that one, as it's definitely not settled. Back here at home, Indiana disaster recovery has now topped $100 million. FEMA says more than $102 million in individual assistance has been paid out or allocated after our devastating August storms. 21 counties have been approved for federal help, while about 14 more are still waiting on an answer. Big Medicaid changes are coming to Indiana in January, including work requirements. But here's the part you need to know. What you do next month could matter. I'll explain. Two measles cases are now confirmed in Adams County, as you just heard there from Brian Ford. That brings Indiana to 17 cases this year. And here in Allen County, have you looked at your November ballot yet? There's three big questions, a bunch of judges, and apparently a whole lot of confusion. So this morning, we're going to start to try and make some sense of it. So it's Thursday, September 24th. We've got a lot of ground to cover as Fort Wayne's Morning News kicks off next up here on WoWo. There's one name everyone knows, O'Daniel Automotive Group. Hey, it's WoWo's KB here. 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
3: 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It looks like the Jews are going after the New York Times. We'll tell you what's going on Thursday, 3 to 6 on WoWo.
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4: I had a listener reach out to me actually earlier this week after looking at the sample ballot for November. And basically this listener said to me, you know, hey, KB, what's going on with this ballot? There are three different questions, a bunch of candidates, a bunch of judges. Can you explain this before we vote? That's the direct message that I received. And honestly, I'm glad this person asked because there is quite a bit on your ballot this November if you haven't looked yet. So let's just kind of kick things off with these three questions that Allen County voters are going to see. Question one is about bail. It would amend Indiana's constitution to give judges the ability to deny bail in more cases if the state meets certain requirements. You'd have to be able to prove that there's no reasonable release conditions, protect, people in the community. There's a whole lot of caveats for that. But that's question number one. It's about bail. Question two deals with where city and town court judges can actually live. It would allow the judges to either live in the county where the court is located or in the nearest bordering Indiana county. That's a whole thing. And then question three really is the big local one. I'm sure we're all well aware of this one. It's the question about the casino. Allen County voters will be asked, shall inland casino gambling be permitted in Allen County? It's that simple. So those are the three questions. One about bail, where judges can live. And then, of course, the third question about the casino. We will dig deeper into what a yes versus a no actually does on each of those as we get closer to Election Day. But let me also get you the dates you need to know, because early voting, it's coming up quick. It begins Tuesday, October 6th. Like usual, it starts at the Rousseau Center downtown, and additional satellite voting locations will begin opening in October as well. And early voting, that's going to continue through noon on Monday, November 2nd. And then Election Day is obviously Tuesday, November 3rd. So polls are open at 6 a.m. to 6 p.m. And remember now, this is a big one, Allen County uses vote centers. That means, if you're registered in Allen County, you can vote at any Allen County vote center on Election Day. Just make sure you bring your required photo ID. And if you're not registered yet or you need to update your registration, check on things, you need to do so by October 5th. So yes, the listener who reached out to me, you're right. There's a lot going on the ballot this year. And between now and November 3rd, we're going to help you make sense of what's actually on it. But for right now, we've got Brian Ford. He's making sense of our top trending stories. He shares them with you next up here on WoWo, 92.3 FM and 1190 AM.
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3: Now, your top trending stories.
4: We have mostly cloudy skies, 58 degrees. I'm Brian Ford. Here's what's trending at 5:16. The $5 meal deal apparently wasn't enough. Now McDonald's is spending $8.5 billion trying to reinvent the restaurant around it. Kitchens will be redesigned, delivery lockers will appear, AI will handle more scheduling and ordering, and new menus will target customers looking for more protein and smaller portions. The strange part is the company's biggest selling point for all of this is technology. It says employees will have more time to take care of the customers, billions of dollars to make the experience feel more personal. Imagine winning $167 million and discovering the money doesn't automatically come with better decision making. Kentucky lottery winner James Farthing was arrested Sunday for public intoxication, his fifth arrest since the jackpot. Police found him asleep in the passenger seat of a running Mustang at a Walmart. There were already arrests for battery, resisting an officer, intimidation, burglary, and domestic violence. Five arrests after $167 million. The jackpot changed the bank account and not a whole lot else. And the baby bottle was supposed to contain dinner. This one apparently contained vodka. A six-month-old Florida girl was hospitalized with a blood alcohol level of 0.383 after investigators say a family member's vodka ended up in a water bottle used to make her formula. Her seven-year-old brother found her unresponsive and got help. The baby survived. Two parents now face felony child neglect charges. A closed backpack was supposed to keep alcohol away from the kids, and it did not. WoWo News Time now is 5:17. Time saver traffic and weather together every 10 minutes during Fort Wayne's morning news. From the Craigville Appliance Traffic Center, if you're headed out dark and early this morning, things looking overall good for you. We've got no crashes, tie-ups, or major delays across Fort Wayne, Allen County, or the tri-state region. The big four right now, Washington, Jefferson, Lafayette, and Clinton, looking good getting in, out, and through downtown. Interstates and the majors looking good as well. Next check from the Craigville Appliance Traffic Center comes up within 10 minutes. Craigville Appliance now with a second location right here in Fort Wayne at 3539 North Clinton Street. They're just south of Glenbrook Square Mall, so check them out. 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
6: From 21 Alive, I'm meteorologist Liz Braden with your forecast. Staying mostly cloudy today with a chance for a few patches of drizzle. Temperatures reach a high of only 63 degrees. Tonight, we're partly cloudy with a low of 51. We'll dry out and see sunshine tomorrow with a high of 68. I'm meteorologist Liz Braden from 21 Alive on WoWo 92.3 FM and 1190 AM.
0: Thanks, Liz. Right now, we got cloudy skies, 57 degrees off the world-famous WoWo fire escape. WoWo News Time, it's 5:18. Josh Williams, he's in the house. He's got a roundup of everything happening in the sports world. We connect with him for the latest in about 60 seconds from right now. Stay with us here on WoWo.
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0: 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Listen up for a minute. 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
4: I'm Susan Lee, and this is the Fox Business Report.
5: The major averages falling on Wednesday as Treasury yields surge above 5% on hawkish Fed comments, while rising oil prices are driving inflation worries and geopolitical uncertainty comes back in focus. The Dow down 352 points, the Nasdaq lower by 308, S&P 500 down 59. Adam Johnson of the Bullseye American Ingenuity Fund thinks that many investors are pessimistic about what's happening in corporate America.
6: I think that the S&P 500 will produce earnings collectively of $400 next year. You put a 22 PE multiple on $400, you get to $8,800. Well, that's up another 12 or 15%. So this market has got plenty of room to run.
5: Earnings are on deck today from Costco and Darden restaurants. And President Trump and his Chinese counterpart Xi are slated to hold talks at the White House. That's your Fox Business Report. I'm Hillary Barsky, invested in you.
0: Well, news time. It's 5:26. Brian Ford up to the microphone. He's already keeping an eye on our morning drive for us. Brian, what are you seeing here on this
7: Kayla,
0: Thursday?
7: Kayla, things looking overall good. I got to tell you, I am not used to this new mic yet over here.
0: But you sound good.
7: Well, I'm glad somebody thinks so, because right now it sounds a little questionable in these headphones, got to tell you. But what is not questionable is definitely the drive this morning. We are looking overall good. No crashes, tie-ups, or major delays across Fort Wayne, Allen County, or the tri-state region. The next check from the Craigville Appliance Traffic Center, that's easy for me to say, comes up in about 10 minutes. Craigville Appliance now with a second location right here in Fort Wayne at 3539 North Clinton Street. 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
9: From 21 Alive, I'm meteorologist Liz Braden with your forecast. Staying mostly cloudy today with the chance for a few patches of drizzle. Temperatures reach a high of only 63 degrees. Tonight, we're partly cloudy with a low of 51. We'll dry out and see sunshine tomorrow with a high of 68. I'm meteorologist Liz Braden from 21 Alive on WoWo 92.3 FM and 1190 AM.
0: Bring on the sunshine, Liz, because right now we got cloudy skies, 57 degrees. That's it, off the world-famous WoWo fire escape. WoWo News Time, it's 5:28. We're approaching the bottom of the hour. That just means we're going to get all of your top stories coming up straight ahead here on WoWo 92.3 FM and 1190 AM.
10: Questions remain about China's ag purchase commitments as the two countries meet this week.
11: You never know in these kinds of high-level discussions what you walk out with.
10: Justin Benavidez, the chief economist at USDA, says China has been making progress on its 25 million metric ton soybean commitment, but what's happening with the $17 billion in extra ag product purchases is unclear. An Ohio-based agronomist says early season weather challenges are impacting corn standability this fall. James Morris with DeKalb Asgrow says stock quality issues are starting to show up in early planted corn.
12: It's cool, wet soils that got wet.

0: and stayed wet after that, you're going to see some hybrids that are laying down.
1: USDA says milk production in the U.S. rose 1.7% in August, with production totaling 19.9 billion pounds. Per cow production dropped a pound from the year before. I'm Brent Barnett with Brownfield Ag News Headlines.
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6: We have mostly cloudy skies, 57 degrees across WoWo land. Early clouds eventually give way to some sunshine with a high near 70. Good morning, I'm Brian Ford. Glad you're with us. Coming up in the news at the half hour on WoWo, 92.3 FM and 1190 AM. A pair of massive food recalls is underway nationwide, and it includes everything from meat to pasta. Measles are back in Northeast Indiana with the first couple of cases reported in Adams County, and officials sounding the alarm to get vaccinated. And they should have just said no. A major drug bust in Marshall County sent multiple people to jail, and Michigan's iconic Mackinac Bridge was shut down for several hours yesterday morning. Details on these stories and more coming up right now. National and global coverage continues at 5:32 with the latest from Fox News.
7: Fox News, I'm Chris DeMeo. President Trump meets today with China's President Xi Jinping at the White House. He says he'll be joined by some heavyweights.
8: I would say you have the entire tech world, the entire banking world, and a lot more. No, you have I think it's sort of the, if you go by points, I think it's the ultimate crowd.
7: Xi and the president are expected to discuss the Iran war and artificial intelligence. Venezuelan acting President Delcy Rodriguez addressing the United Nations General Assembly for the first time.
9: Thanking President Trump for resuming diplomatic ties, calling the dispute with the U.S. and earthquakes in Venezuela major tests of its life as a nation. Stressing recovery will take time, but noting Venezuela has started a democratic process and there will be elections.
7: That's Fox's Kristen Goodwin reporting. 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
6: WoWo News Time now is 5:33. Measles has landed in Adams County as the U.S. sees its worst year for the disease in decades. It's in northeast Indiana in the second case of 2026, with 17 more cases reported in three southern Indiana counties, as well as major outbreaks in central and northeast Ohio. The USDA says more than 167,000 pounds of A&D Foods beef, pork, and goat products were falsely labeled as federally inspected. Consumers are told to throw them out. And if the meat isn't in your freezer, the pasta may well be.

0: Walmart is recalling frozen Better Goods pasta over possible listeria contamination. The recall covers two lots of authentic Italian lemon Alfredo fettuccine sold nationwide. No illnesses have been reported, but consumers should return that pasta to Walmart for a full refund. Well, the TikTok fame came fast, and so did the jail bookings. Charlotte Messman, Orion Killen, Aiden Gibbs, and Mark Horner Jr. were charged with felony burglary and criminal trespass after videos exposed their alleged law office break-in downtown. More charges could be coming. A routine traffic stop in Marshall County turned into a four-person drug case. WOBO's John Zimney has more.
1: In the vehicle, then discovered suspected meth and fentanyl on one passenger. Another passenger allegedly gave deputies a false name and date of birth. The four were taken to the Marshall County Jail and faced multiple charges. John Simney, WOBO News.
0: The arrest followed a stop early Friday morning for traffic. A 38-year-old accused of peeping into an Elkhart school tried to escape police by jumping into the St. Joseph River, then escaped a hospital. He was caught again and faces criminal trespass, four resisting charges, public indecency, and theft. Elsewhere, a woman in her 40s was found dead along New Carlisle train tracks, and police still can't find her family. A Norfolk Southern crew discovered her Monday. Investigators believe she either fell from or was struck by a train. One Ohio widow was taking her husband's final wish straight to the state house.
2: David Hollister died of ALS last year after he was unable to complete the process for medical aid in dying in Vermont. His widow, Dana, is now pushing Ohio lawmakers to legalize the option for terminally ill adults. The bill would require approval from two doctors. Victor Garcia, WOBO News.
0: Ohio currently does not allow medical aid in dying. A violent crash shut down the Mackinac Bridge for hours yesterday morning. Two people were critically injured when one vehicle rear-ended another. Well, Ohio state parks are facing tough questions over emergency response, and the state admits some visitors can't even call 911. Critics warn that remote trails can mean long waits for paramedics, with response time stretching beyond 20 minutes. The Newswatch continues now at 5:35. Fall is officially here, and Michigan's color show is already getting started.
3: Recruiter Caitlin Weninen said showing up with an...
0: WOBO Flight Watch at Fort Wayne International. 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Time saver traffic and weather together every 10 minutes during Fort Wayne's Morning News. From the Craigville Appliance Traffic Center, if you're headed out dark and early this morning, things looking overall good for you. We've got no crashes, tie-ups, or major delays across Fort Wayne, Allen County, or the tri-state region. Checking the big four right now, Washington, Jefferson, Lafayette, and Clinton looking good getting in, out, and through downtown. As we take a look at the jam cams this morning, I-69 traffic volume a little bit lighter than normal for a Thursday, but everything looking good. If you're Indy bound, you're 90 minutes. From the 4 to 465, 38 minutes. To and from that Michigan line if you're north of Fort Wayne. I-469, normal traffic volume right now on that outer belt, moving very well in both directions, top to bottom, even through that one-lane construction zone northbound between US 24 and Wheelock Road. And as we look at the Indiana Toll Road and the Ohio Turnpike, smooth sailing across the top of the Hoosier and the Buckeye State, everything looking good, Chicago to Toledo and back again. Next check from the Craigville Appliance Traffic Center comes up in about 10 minutes. Craigville Appliance now with a second location right here in Fort Wayne at 3539 North Clinton Street. They're just south of Glenbrook Square Mall. 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
4: Now from the Coe Heating and Air Conditioning WOBO Weather Center.
5: From 21 Alive, I'm meteorologist Liz Braden with your forecast. Staying mostly cloudy today with a chance for a few patches of drizzle. Temperatures reach a high of only 63 degrees. Tonight, we're partly cloudy with a low of 51. We'll dry out and see sunshine tomorrow with a high of 68. I'm meteorologist Liz Braden from 21 Alive on WOBO 92.3 FM and 1190 AM.
0: And right now, we've got winds out of the northeast at about 4, mostly cloudy skies across WOBO land. It's 57 degrees at Fort Wayne International, 57 at your severe weather station. 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And the Thursday edition of Fort Wayne's Morning News continues now with Kayla Blakesley and Josh Williams. 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
6: Hey, thanks, Brian. WOBO Land, good morning. Welcome on in here to our Thursday edition of Fort Wayne's Morning News. I am your host, KB, and you know I like to call it Friday Eve. Yes, hang in there almost through this brisk, cool work week together.

0: I am your host, KB, and yeah, we are a little bit cooler this morning. We've got cloud coverage to start your day, and we're going to stay mostly cloudy, really for the bulk of your day, with a high right around 68 degrees. But get this, tonight we're going to be dropping into the mid-40s, so brace yourselves for that. And then we'll start drying out and warming up slightly as we start to head into the weekend. So amen, hallelujah for that. Right now we've got cloudy skies, 55 degrees. We're actually getting cooler this morning. 55 degrees off the world-famous Whoa fire escape. Coming up here this morning, there are some big changes coming to Medicaid in January. And a lot of those big changes have to do with work requirements. And I know what you're thinking. Oh, January, KB, it's so far away. Well, here's the part you need to know now. What you do next month could matter when it comes to Medicaid. I'll explain coming up in about 2 minutes from right now. Stay with us here on WoWo 92.3 FM and 1190 AM.
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0: There are some really big changes coming to Medicaid in Indiana. And if you're thinking, wait, does this affect Medicare? No, we're talking specifically about certain adults covered through Indiana's Healthy Indiana Plan, or we know it as HIP. So starting January 1st, most HIP members between 19 and 64 will have to meet a new work requirement to keep their coverage. Here's what that actually means. You need 80 hours a month of qualifying activity. Now, that can be working, going to school, job training, an apprenticeship, volunteering, and you can even combine all of those things to get those 80 hours. There's also an income test, earning at least, $580 a month that can satisfy that requirement. Now, there are a lot of exemptions. Pregnant women, certain parents and caregivers, some veterans, people in drug or alcohol treatment programs, and people considered medically frail may not have to meet that requirement. And that is kind of still where Indiana has some pretty big questions. And quite frankly, a lot of those questions are still unanswered. The FSSA says it's still working with the federal government to determine exactly

0: exactly who will qualify as, you know, for example, medically frail. Someone who qualifies, you know, for that exemption today may not necessarily qualify under the new rules come January. And here is why you need to pay attention to this right now. It's why we're talking about it this morning. The state will look back come January at the previous 3 months when determining eligibility. So for somebody applying or being redetermined in January of 2027, October, November, and December of 2026 will count. So what happens next? Watch the FSSA. I will. The state says more guidance is coming as Indiana and federal officials really finalize those medical exemptions. But I mean, with October basically here, the clock on these new requirements is effectively already starting to tick. Well, news time, it's 5:44. That's what my clock says. I need to check in with Brian Ford. He stands by. He's got a roundup of your top trending stories. Stay with us for the latest here on WoWo.
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12: We have mostly cloudy skies, 57 degrees. I'm Brian Ford. Here's what's trending at 5:46. McDonald's is spending $8.5 billion to make sure your Big Mac experience is ready for the future. That means AI, more automation, bigger play areas, lockers for delivery orders, and even scales checking whether your order is right. The interesting part? McDonald's says the machines aren't replacing people. They're supposed to free them up to be more hospitable. So the future of fast food apparently involves technology helping humans be, well, more human. The whole point of winning $167 million is supposed to be fewer problems. James Farthing appears to have missed that memo. The Kentucky Lottery winner was arrested for public intoxication Sunday after police found him asleep in a running Mustang at a Walmart. It's his fifth arrest since the jackpot last year, following cases involving battery, resisting an officer, intimidation, burglary, and, why not, domestic violence. Turns out the financial freedom doesn't mean freedom from bad decisions. And a water bottle got mixed up with a vodka bottle, and a six-month-old nearly died. Investigators say a family member had vodka in a water bottle inside a backpack after a beach outing. Later, that bottle was apparently used to make formula for the baby. Her 7-year-old brother found her unresponsive when he came home from school. The baby's blood alcohol level, 0.383. Two parents now face felony child neglect charges. That's not a mix-up. That's a nightmare. WoWo News Time now is 5:48. Time saver traffic and weather together every 10 minutes during Fort Wayne's morning news. Well, from the Craigville Appliance Traffic Center, as we head toward that 6 o'clock mark and the kickoff of the Thursday morning commute, we are crashed, tie up, and major delay free across Fort Wayne, Allen County, and the entire tri-state region. The big four right now, Washington, Jefferson, Lafayette, and Clinton, looking good getting it out and through downtown. I-69, I-469, the toll road, Ohio Turnpike, and all of the majors totally green on that traffic map, wall to wall, top to bottom.

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2: From 21 Alive, I'm meteorologist Liz Braden with your forecast. Staying mostly cloudy today with a chance for a few patches of drizzle. Temperatures reach a high of only 63 degrees. Tonight, we're partly cloudy with a low of 51. We'll dry out and see sunshine tomorrow with a high of 68. I'm meteorologist Liz Braden from 21 Alive on WoWo 92.3 FM and 1190 AM.
3: Hey, thanks, Liz. Right now, we've got cloudy skies, 56 degrees off the world-famous WoWo fire escape. WoWo News time, 5:49. We got Josh Williams standing by. He's got a roundup of everything happening in the sports world. We check in with him for the latest next up here on Fort Wayne's Morning News.
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3: Well, with sports time, it's 5:50. That means we say good morning to Josh Williams.
5: Oh, yes. Good morning, KB. Good morning, WoWo Land. Well, the Indianapolis Colts wide receiver, Alec Pierce, he has been placed on injured reserve. That means he's going to miss at least the next four games as he has aggravated a heel injury. The Colts have signed former Giants wideout Darius Slayton to the active roster to add depth at wide receiver. Now, the Colts will open up the AFC South play against the Houston Texans this weekend at Lucas Oil Stadium. Speaking of Indianapolis, the Indiana Fever tonight, they'll have the Minnesota Lynx in their regular season finale on the road. Indiana beat the Lynx 96-77 two nights ago at Cambridge Fieldhouse down in Indy. Now the Fever will need a win, but they also need Atlanta to lose their next game in order to clinch home court advantage in the first round of the playoffs. So tonight, tip off 8 o'clock Eastern time, and of course if you want to listen to that game, you can do so on our right here on 92.3 FM. Pre-game coverage will begin at 7:30. Tip-off will begin at 8 o'clock with John Nolan on the call. And, of course, Saturday, it's never too early to start talking about some college football. The Ball State Cardinals looking to snap a two-game losing streak this weekend. They'll face Kent State to open up a Mid-American Conference play on Saturday. Cardinals head coach Mike Arumovich, he says their defense in particular will be tough to work around. They're coming off a loss to Liberty on the road last week. That was a tough one, in which they had 11 penalties for the second game in a row. Then also, Saturday, we'll see two teams from Indiana back on the gridiron. You got Notre Dame and Purdue. And just as a reminder, the Notre Dame broadcast, radio broadcast, that'll air on 92.3 on Saturday afternoon. So 2 o'clock, that will be the start time. 1 o'clock pregame. And then the Purdue broadcast itself, too. That'll air on our sister station, 1380 The Fan at 100.9 FM. So we are keeping you tabbed up for what's going to happen there in the football world. But, boy, man, there has been some big news injury-wise for some of our teams of our neck of the woods. So we will keep you updated with that and how those are progressing. And see you back at 620 right here on your home for Indiana Hoosiers football.
3: 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Coming up, we got Brian Ford. He's standing by. 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
1: Well, news time. It's 5:56 as promised. We got Brian Ford. He's been keeping an eye on our morning drive. Brian, how are we kicking things off on this Thursday morning?
3: Kale, I got to tell you, things looking overall good. We are crash, tie-up, and major delay-free across Fort Wayne, Allen County, and the Tri-State region. 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
5: From 21 Alive, I'm meteorologist Liz Braden with your forecast. Staying mostly cloudy today with the chance for a few patches of drizzle. Temperatures reach a high of only 63 degrees. Tonight, we're partly cloudy with a low of 51. We'll dry out and see sunshine tomorrow with a high of 68. I'm meteorologist Liz Braden from 21 Alive on WoWo 92.3 FM and 1190 AM.
1: Hey, thanks, Liz. Right now we got cloudy skies, 56 degrees off the world-famous WoWo fire escape. WoWo Land, don't forget, you can join me, producer Josh, the whole gang, Saturday, October 3rd from 11 a.m. to 1 p.m. at the Steak and Shake on Coldwater Road, because we are celebrating America's 250th birthday in a pretty big way. The first 250, see what we did there? The first 250 veterans and active duty service members will receive a free patriotic shake thanks to our friends there at Steak and Shake. Plus, we will be collecting donations for this year's Penny Pitch recipient, the Northeast Indiana-based Community Council, helping military families right here at our home. So look for the giant American flag at the Steak and Shake there on Coldwater Road and come celebrate with us, not to mention get your free patriotic shake. And while we're there, I want to take the largest patriotic photo humanly possible underneath that giant American flag there at the Steak and Shake. So you need to come on out Saturday, October 3rd from 11 a.m. to 1 p.m. as we celebrate our veterans, our active duty service members, and of course, America's 250th birthday. Coming up here as we approach the top of the hour, we're going to get all of your top stories from Fox News. And then, of course, we'll check back in with Brian Ford. He's always standing by in the WoWo newsroom. He's got a roundup of everything happening in and around the WoWo listening area. So it really is everything you need to know before you go. Coming up next, right here on WoWo.
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1: In the realm of expanding consistency and enforcement of the Animal Welfare Act, Agriculture Secretary Brooke Rollins with announcements, including
2: the deployment of the USDA Animal Protection Bureau, or the APB. This team of specialists will target bad actors across the dog industry by rooting out unlicensed breeders, shutting down illegal dog import routes, tracking unauthorized activity through data and business records, and working with state, local, and federal partners to stop regulatory evasion and enforce the law.

0: The latest in a series of animal welfare efforts beginning last February by USDA and federal partners. I'm Rod Bain reporting for the U.S. Department of Agriculture in Washington, D.C.
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3: It's a big day of diplomacy at the White House. I'm Dave Anthony, Fox News. China's president will be there for talks and a state dinner. That's the fanfare for Xi Jinping when he landed last night, and President Trump greeted him at Joint Base Andrews, and Xi will get another warm welcome today.
4: There will be a military review at the Rose Garden. The demonstrations are expected to close with a B-2 Spirit and four F-22 Raptors. Xi will likely relish in the optics as the two leaders try to stabilize a relationship that has, at times, been marked by tension. There have already been some developments on the trade truce that the U.S. and China struck last year. It was supposed to end in November.
3: And instead, it's been going on another 2 months. That's Fox's Madeline Rivera. Another world leader will get the spotlight today at the United Nations. Israel's Prime Minister Benjamin Netanyahu will address the General Assembly. And Israeli Ambassador to the U.S. Danny Danone just told Fox Iran will be a big topic.
5: I expect surprises. The Prime Minister prepared for this speech, and he will actually speak about the accomplishments, what we did so far, but also about what's happening today with Iran and what we have to do in order to ensure they are not capable of obtaining nuclear warheads.
3: This is the day after Ukraine's leader, President Volodymyr Zelensky, spoke at the UN and made news, saying two North Korean soldiers who were helping Russia wage war have been handed over to South Korea.
6: The two soldiers were captured in Russia's Kursk region last year, saying one of the men tried to kill himself when he was detained. President Zelensky using this incident to urge world leaders to help end the conflict.
7: They drill into them that they must die, no matter what. Do we really want to give such a force more time to learn how to wage war?
6: North Korea has sent thousands of troops to aid Russia's war on Ukraine, along with large quantities of weapons.
3: That's Fox's Jonathan Savage. 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
9: 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Thanks so much for starting your day with us. I'm Brian Ford. We have mostly cloudy skies, 58 degrees across WOWO land. Look for clearing skies with a Thursday high near 70. Your 21 Alive First Alert forecast comes up at about 6:07. 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A highly contagious disease has made its way into northeast Indiana. Adams County now has two confirmed measles cases of 2026. That's the first two, joining 15 cases already reported elsewhere.

0: in Indiana. Meanwhile, more than 167,000 pounds of meat may be sitting in refrigerators and freezers, and the USDA says it was never inspected. The recall covers A&D Foods raw beef, pork, and goat products distributed nationwide carrying a false inspection mark. Elsewhere, a Muncie teen now faces sentencing after a jury found him guilty in a deadly gun deal gone wrong.
1: Robert Wilson was just 14 when Letta John Phillips was shot in August 2024. The jury found Wilson guilty of felony murder, robbery, and obstruction of justice. Court testimony indicated Phillips planned to sell handguns to Wilson, who prosecutors said helped set up the meeting. John Zimney, WoWo News.
0: Indiana schools are cutting jobs, and superintendents blame property tax reform for the financial squeeze. 46% have eliminated teaching positions. 93% are considering planning cuts. She blocked a central Indiana school bus, pulled a gun, and allegedly forced her way aboard with 37 children inside. 19-year-old Jemiah Sutton is jailed without bond on multiple felony charges. Well, if uninspected meat doesn't get you, tainted pasta might. A Walmart frozen food recall is putting shoppers on alert nationwide.
2: Two lots of Better Goods authentic Italian lemon Alfredo fettuccine were recalled over possible listeria contamination. The pasta came in 22-ounce yellow packages. No illnesses have been reported. Shoppers can return it for a full refund. Tommy Lee, WoWo News.
0: A man accused of peering into an Elkhart Elementary School escaped police twice, first into the St. Joseph River, then from a hospital. The 38-year-old was recaptured while still attached to medical equipment and now faces multiple charges. Ohio lawmakers are being asked to hit pause on the state's gas tax as pump prices climb. The proposal calls for a 90-day suspension backed by Republican gubernatorial candidate Vivek Ramaswamy. The Newswatch continues now at 6:05. Michigan's data center boom is drawing new scrutiny over power, water, and who pays the price.
3: The Michigan State University experts said many new data centers are trying to reduce water use, but some facilities could still consume millions of gallons daily. Environmental groups are calling for stronger protections and more transparency as development moves forward. Catherine Segal, WoWo News.
0: The concern surfaces Google looks to double the number of diesel generators at the Fort Wayne data center amid more controversy. WoWo Flight Watch at Fort Wayne International. All flights are on schedule. TSA wait times currently 15 minutes. Michigan lawmakers are weighing a new firewall between election administration and political campaigns. The proposal would force the Secretary of State's deputy to handle election duties when the secretary is a candidate for governor or any other office. WoWo News time now is 6:06. Time saver traffic and weather together every 10 minutes during Fort Wayne's Morning News. From the Craigville Appliance Traffic Center, things looking overall good if you're headed out dark and early this morning. We have no crashes, tie-ups, or major delays across Fort Wayne, Allen County, or the tri-state region. The big four right now, Washington, Jefferson, Lafayette, and Clinton looking good getting in, out, and through downtown. As we check the jam cams, I-69, your traffic volume normal for a Thursday morning. Everything lining up as it should, though. If you're Indy bound, you're looking at the normal 90 minutes from the 4 to 465, 38 minutes to and from Pure Michigan if you're north of Fort Wayne. I-469, normal traffic volume there, moving very well top to bottom on that outer belt in both directions, even through that one-lane construction zone northbound between US 24 and Wheelock Road. And as we take a look at the Indiana Toll Road and the Ohio Turnpike, total clear across the top of the Hoosier and the Buckeye State. You are smooth sailing Chicago to Toledo and back again. Next check from the Craigville Appliance Traffic Center comes up within 10 minutes. Craigville Appliance now with a second location right here in Fort Wayne at 3539 North Clinton Street. They're just south of Glenbrook. 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
5: From 21 Alive, I'm meteorologist Liz Braden with your forecast. Staying mostly cloudy today with the chance for a few patches of drizzle. Temperatures reach a high of only 63 degrees. Tonight, we're partly cloudy with a low of 51. We'll dry out and see sunshine tomorrow with a high of 68. I'm meteorologist Liz Braden from 21 Alive on WoWo 92.3 FM and 1190 AM.
0: And right now we've got winds out of the northeast at about 4, mostly cloudy skies across WoWo land. It's 57 degrees at Fort Wayne International and 57 at your severe weather station. WoWo News time is 6:08. And the Thursday edition of Fort Wayne's Morning News continues now with Kayla Blakeslee and Josh Williams. 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
6: Hey, thanks, Brian. WoWoLand, good morning. Welcome on in here to Fort Wayne's Morning News. I am your host, KB. Happy Thursday. Hopefully your Thursday is off to a fantastic start, albeit a chilly one.

0: once again, yeah, it's a cooler start to our day. Right now we're sitting at 55 degrees. We've actually gotten cooler since we came in here to the studio. We're going to stay mostly cloudy all day long with a high pushing right around 68 degrees. So a little bit warmer than yesterday. But take note of this. Tonight we're going to drop down into the mid 40s. Brace yourselves for that. But then as we head on into the weekend, we are going to start drying out. We're going to brighten up a little bit, even a smidge of sunshine in your forecast. So that means we'll be a little bit warmer as well. So praise be for that, just as the weekend is upon us. But again, right now we've got mostly cloudy skies, only 55 degrees off the world famous WoWo fire escape. Your top stories, if you're just tuning in, CNN, Politico, and MSN Now are back at the White House for now. So a federal judge restored their press access, but only for 14 days while the bigger kind of legal fight plays out. This news actually broke overnight. So no, this thing isn't settled. Back here in the Hoosier State, Indiana disaster recovery has now topped $100 million after our devastating storms in August. 21 counties have been approved for federal help. Well, about 14 more are still waiting on an answer. Closer to home here, two measles cases have now been confirmed in Adams County. That brings Indiana to 17 cases this year, and we'll tell you what health officials are saying. And then here in Allen County, have you looked at your November ballot yet? There are three ballot questions, a bunch of judges, and apparently quite a bit of confusion. So what we're going to start doing here this morning is we're going to start to try and make sense of your November ballot so we can all be ready for Election Day. So per usual, a lot of ground to cover. It's Thursday, September 24th, and we hit that ground running, coming up in about 2 minutes from right now here on WoWo. But first, cars these days. I mean, I think we could all agree that they are basically spaceships on wheels. 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
2: 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It looks like the Jews are going after the New York Times. We'll tell you what's going on Thursday, 3 to 6 on WoWo.
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0: Well, Land, sometimes I think we forget that people with titles are still just people, right? So last week, hubby and I had the chance to play in the golf for the Warrior Golf outing, and we got to play with Judge Wendy Davis and Allen County Commissioner Ron Turpin on a very soggy Brookwood golf course, I might add. We laughed a lot. We got a little muddy and apparently decided proper golf footwear was optional. Yes, our Allen County Commissioner Ron Turpin, he golfed barefoot. Okay, State Representative Chris Judy, he hit the course in flip-flops. At that point, I think we were just really all trying to survive the swamp. But here's the really cool part. You know, between the on-course games, the raffle, the auction, Golf for the Warrior raised enough money for 10 new grants for local service members. And that's, you know, real local military families who now may have one less financial burden to carry. You know, and somewhere between Wendy laughing, Ron golfing barefoot, Chris Judy in flip-flops, and just the rest of us attempting to keep our golf ball

0: out of the mud, I was reminded of something just standing there on the golf course. You know, we spend, I spend a lot of time talking about politicians, judges, elected officials. You know, we disagree with them, we criticize them, but sometimes we forget that there are actual human beings behind those titles. People with families, people with senses of humor, bad golf swings. But hopefully there really is this desire to leave their little corner of the world better than they found it. You know, for one soggy Friday, that meant coming together to support the men and women who serve our country. And your next chance to do that, to be a part of that, hopefully you can keep your shoes on, to help the Northeast Indiana-based Community Council. It's coming up because that's what Golf for the Warrior was all about, supporting the Northeast Indiana-based Community Council. And that is who we are supporting for this year's Penny Pitch campaign. We didn't think it could get more fitting as we celebrate America's 250th birthday this year. So coming up September 29th, that's Tuesday, y'all. It's Penny Pitch Day at Salvatore's at all of their 8 locations in Northeast Indiana. Just say Penny Pitch when you dine in, carry out, or even if you buy gift cards. It's something simple. 15% then of your purchase will go towards our Penny Pitch campaign benefiting the Northeast Indiana-based Community Council. And then October 3rd, I know I'm throwing a lot at you, hang with me. October 3rd, it's a Saturday, we'll be hanging out at the Steak and Shake on Coldwater Road from 11 a.m. to 1 p.m. Again, celebrating our veterans and active duty military. Steak and Shake is actually giving away free patriotic shakes to our veterans and active duty military members. And then we'll be there even raising more funds for the Northeast Indiana-based Community Council. And so I truly hope that you can join us for both. If not, we'd love to see you either at Salvatore's or out there on Steak and Shake. Even if it's one, you know, soggy golf swing at a time, but please leave your shoes on. Okay. It's not that kind of party. But really, I know, all joking aside, it's truly one big community showing up for our service members. And I'm really hoping we can do it in a big way. Well, when it's time at 6:15, I need to check in with Brian Ford. He's got your top trending stories. Stay with us here on WoWo.
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1: We have mostly cloudy skies, 57 degrees across Fort Wayne. Here's what's trending at 6:18. The $5 meal deal apparently wasn't enough. Now McDonald's is spending $8.5 billion trying to reinvent the restaurant around it. Kitchens will be redesigned, delivery lockers will appear, AI will handle more scheduling and ordering, and new menus will target customers looking for more protein and smaller portions. The strange part is the company's biggest selling point for all of this technology. It says employees will have more time to take care of customers. Billions of dollars to make the experience feel more personal. Imagine winning $167 million and discovering the money doesn't automatically come with better decision-making. Kentucky lottery winner James Farthing was arrested Sunday for public intoxication. That's his fifth arrest since the jackpot. Police found him asleep in the passenger seat of a running Mustang at a Walmart. There were already arrests for battery, resisting an officer, intimidation, burglary, and domestic violence. Five arrests after $167 million. The jackpot changed the bank account and not a whole lot else. And a baby bottle supposed to contain dinner. This one apparently contained vodka. A six-month-old Florida girl was hospitalized with a blood alcohol level of 0.383 after investigators say a family member's vodka ended up in a water bottle used to make her formula. Her seven-year-old brother found her unresponsive and got help. The baby survived. Two parents now face felony child

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3: 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All of that coverage will begin after the coaches' shows. You have the Wake Up the Echoes with Marcus Freeman starting at 6 o'clock on WKJG 1380 The Fan. And then right after that, the IU coaches' show, Inside Indiana Hoosiers Football with Kurt Cignetti. That begins at 7:05. And so your football gets going here on this Thursday, which is hard to believe. We've already gone through the work week together, but here we are. Thankfully, we got football tonight, and then more football tomorrow, Saturday, Sunday. It's my kind of weather. We'll see you back at 6:50 for another look at sports here on your home for Indiana Hoosiers football.
2: 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Well, news time at 6:24, coming up in 2 minutes from right now, a live look at your time saver traffic. 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But first, fall always seems to do this to me. You know, we start spending more time inside. 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
2: Well, news time at 6:26. Brian Ford with the update on our morning commute. Brian, what do you got?
6: Kayla, right now things looking overall good. No crashes, tie-ups, or major delays across Fort Wayne, Allen County, or the tri-state region. Next check from the Craigville Appliance Traffic Center comes up within 10 minutes. Craigville Appliance, now with a second location right here in Fort Wayne at 3539 North Clinton Street, just south.

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2: From 21 Alive, I'm meteorologist Liz Braden with your forecast. Staying mostly cloudy today with the chance for a few patches of drizzle. Temperatures reach a high of only 63 degrees. Tonight, we're partly cloudy with a low of 51. We'll dry out and see sunshine tomorrow with a high of 68. I'm meteorologist Liz Braden from 21 Alive on WoWo 92.3 FM and 1190 AM.
3: Thanks, Liz. Right now, cloudy skies, 55 degrees off the world-famous WoWo fire escape.
4: I'm Nicole Kesslip with Ag Headline News. I'm Brown Field. An ag economist says diesel prices could hit $7 next year.
5: Farmers are kind of in a bad situation here. We're already doing a lot of minimum till, no-till, but you always have to run a combine across the field. You just can't get around from doing those operations here.
4: The Iowa Corn Growers Association is seeking congressional intervention to help reduce diesel fuel prices as farmers begin harvest.
6: Farmers feel like they're getting beat up pretty bad.
4: An ag economist says soaring transportation costs are adding to financial pressure for cattle producers.
7: This plays out at a lot of different levels across that producer's budget. You know, it's not just how much is it going to cost me to get my cattle to the sale barn. It's also how much is it going to cost me to run the tractor to feed hay? How much is it going to cost me to haul the feed around the farm?
4: I'm Nicole Heslop with Brown Field.
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0: We have mostly cloudy skies, 57 degrees across WoWo land. Early clouds eventually give way to some sunshine with a high near 70. Good morning, I'm Brian Ford. Glad you're with us. Coming up in the news at the half hour on WoWo, 92.3 FM and 1190 AM, a pair of massive food recalls is underway nationwide, and it includes everything from meat to pasta. Measles are back in northeast Indiana with the first couple of cases reported in Adams County, and officials sounding the alarm to get vaccinated. And they should have just said no. A major drug bust in Marshall County sent multiple people to jail, and Michigan's iconic Mackinac Bridge was shut down in both directions for several hours yesterday morning. Details on these stories and more coming up right now. National and global coverage continues at 6:32 with the latest from Fox News.
9: Fox News, I'm Sue Guzman. President Trump sits down today with China's President Xi Jinping. He greeted the Chinese leader at Joint Base Andrews yesterday. He boasted about the business leaders who will be in attendance.
10: I would say you have the entire tech world, the entire banking world, and a lot more. No, you have I think it's the ultimate crowd.
9: And the topics of a discussion expected to include the conflict in Iran and artificial intelligence. Federal judge temporarily blocking President Trump's move to ban three news outlets from the White House grounds. The judge ruling.

0: CNN, MS Now, and Politico must have their access restored for the next 2 weeks. There's been no comments so far from the White House. 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
1: WoWo News Time is 6:33. Measles has landed in Adams County as the U.S. sees its worst case for the disease in decades. It's Northeast Indiana's first two cases of 2026, with 15 more cases reported in three southern Indiana counties, as well as major outbreaks in central and northeast Ohio. The USDA says more than 167,000 pounds of A&D Foods beef, pork, and goat products were falsely labeled as federally inspected. Consumers are told to throw them out. And if the meat isn't in your freezer, the pasta may well be. Walmart is recalling frozen Better Goods pasta over possible listeria contamination. The recall covers two lots of authentic Italian lemon Alfredo fettuccine sold nationwide. No illnesses have been reported, but customers should return the pasta for a full refund. Well, the TikTok fame came fast, and so did the jail bookings. Charlotte Messman, Orion Killen, Aiden Gibbs, and Mark Honer Jr. were charged with felony burglary and criminal trespass. After videos exposed their alleged law office break in downtown, more charges could be filed there in the Allen County Jail. A routine traffic stop in Marshall County turned into a four-person drug case earlier this week.
2: Deputies say they found suspected cocaine in the vehicle, then discovered suspected meth and fentanyl on one passenger. Another passenger allegedly gave deputies a false name and date of birth. The four were taken to the Marshall County Jail and faced multiple charges. John Simney, WoWo News.
1: A 38-year-old accused of peeping into an Elkhart Elementary School tried to escape police by jumping into the St. Joseph River, then escaped a hospital. He was caught again and faces criminal trespass, four resisting charges, public indecency, and theft. Elsewhere, a woman in her 40s was found dead along New Carlisle train tracks, and police still can't find her family. A Norfolk Southern crew discovered her Monday. Investigators believe she either fell from or was struck by a train. One Ohio widow was taking her husband's final wish straight to the state house.
3: David Hollister died of ALS last year after he was unable to complete the process for medical aid in dying in Vermont. His widow, Dana, is now pushing Ohio lawmakers to legalize the option for terminally ill adults. The bill would require approval from two doctors. Victor Garcia, WoWo News.
1: The News Watch continues now at 6:35. A violent crash shut down the Mackinac Bridge for hours in both directions yesterday morning. Two people were critically injured when one vehicle rear-ended another. Ohio state parks are facing tough questions over emergency response, and the state admits that some visitors can't even call 911. Critics warn remote trails can mean long waits for paramedics, with response times often stretching beyond 20 minutes. Well, fall's officially here, and Michigan's color show is already getting started.
4: Mid-Michigan is set up for a strong foliage season thanks to wet weather and cooler nights. The best color is expected toward the end of October. Northern Lower Michigan should peak in the first or second week, while the Upper Peninsula could peak around the first week of October. Catherine Segal, WoWo News.
1: 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Time saver traffic and weather together every 10 minutes during Fort Wayne's morning news. 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We do so crash, tie up, and delay free across Fort Wayne, Allen County, and the tri-state region. The big four right now, Washington, Jefferson, Lafayette, and Clinton, still looking good getting you in, out, and through downtown. Interstate 69, I-469, the toll road, and the Ohio Turnpike. All total green, wall-to-wall, top-to-bottom on that traffic map. Everything's smooth sailing Chicago to Toledo and back again. 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
6: From 21 Alive, I'm meteorologist Liz Braden with your forecast. Staying mostly cloudy today with the chance for a few patches of drizzle. Temperatures reach a high of only 63 degrees. Tonight, we're partly cloudy with a low of 51. We'll dry out and see sunshine tomorrow with a high of 68. I'm meteorologist Liz Braden from 21 Alive on WoWo 92.3 FM and 1190 AM.
1: And right now we've got winds out of the northeast at about 4, mostly cloudy skies across WoWo land. It's 56 degrees at 4.

0: 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And the Thursday edition of Fort Wayne's Morning News continues now with Caleb Blakesley and Josh Williams. 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
1: WoWo Land, good morning. You're tuned into Fort Wayne's Morning News. I am your host, KB, and hopefully your Thursday is off to a fantastic start. Once again, a brisk one. Might want to grab the old jacket before you roll out for your morning commute. We're sitting at 55 degrees right now. We are going to warm up a little bit. We're going to be a smidge warmer than we were yesterday. We're going to head toward that high of 68. We're going to stay mostly cloudy. But tonight we're going to drop into the mid-40s. So brace yourselves for that. But going into the weekend, even going into Friday, we're going to start drying out, brightening up a smidge. Yeah, a little bit of sunshine in your forecast. And slowly but surely warm things back up just a little bit. Again, just in time for the weekend. So praise be for that. But right now, cloudy skies, 55 degrees off the world famous WoWo fire escape. If you are just joining us, there's a lot that we are unpacking here on the show. For starters, some breaking news overnight. CNN, Politico, and MS Now, they're back in the White House, y'all. A federal judge restored their press access, but only for 14 days while this bigger legal fight plays out. So no, this thing is not done. It's not settled. Back here at home, there's some big Medicaid changes coming to Indiana in January. And that includes some work requirements. And I know you're thinking, KB, January is so far away. But here's the part you need to know now. What you do next month, like, you know, October, could impact your Medicaid. I will explain that one. Here closer to home, two measles cases have now been confirmed in Adams County. That brings Indiana to 17 cases this year. And here in Allen County, have you looked at your November ballot yet? There are a lot of ballot questions, a bunch of judges, and apparently a ton of confusion. So what we're going to do, we're going to start to try and make sense of it all before Election Day. So yes, we've got a lot of ground to cover, a lot to pick through, but we're going to do it together. Straight ahead here on WoWo, 92.3 FM and 1190 AM.
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0: 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Depend on it.
1: I don't know if you caught it, but the Supreme Court this week, Woboland, rejected the Trump administration's request to allow new postal service requirements for mail-in ballots to take effect ahead of November's midterm elections. And basically, these new rules kind of grew out of President Trump's executive order and will require states to provide certain voter information to the postal service and used, like federally approved markings and barcodes and things like that on ballot envelopes. Lower courts blocked those requirements, and now the Supreme Court has declined to step in and lift that injunction. I know it gets a little bit in the weeds. So this is why I wanted to call up local attorney Kyle Goff from Goff Legal Group. He is here to break down the legalese. Good morning, Kyle.
2: Good morning, Kayla. Do need to remind the listeners this information is for general information purposes only. It should not be construed as legal advice. And Kayla, what we have this morning is another edition of incomplete legal headlines. And so I'm very excited to jump in and try to parse what this all means.
1: Well, I am too. That's one of the reasons I just love having you on every Thursday here on the show, is we're really trying to separate, right, the headline from, in this case, what SCOTUS actually did. And I think the biggest misconception, at least from folks that I'm reading online, because everybody loves to chime in, the Supreme Court didn't rule that Trump's mail-in ballot policy is unconstitutional, correct? Or I guess what did they rule?
2: Yeah, that's correct, Kayla. And to reiterate, the Supreme Court did not determine that the rulemaking here is unconstitutional, or that the executive order that came from the rulemaking, or rather the other way around, is unconstitutional. As a matter of fact, it is not ripe to make that decision quite yet. And Kayla, what we really need to do here in order to understand what's going on, and I'm trying to do this as quickly as I can, is to just hit a brief legal timeline of what happened and how we got here and where we think we're going to go next. So first, we need to know that President Trump issued an executive order, and in this order, he directed the United States Postal Service to begin rulemaking concerning federal election ballots. Now, he relied on his constitutional power, Article 2, which is vesting the executive power in the president, and so he's asking him to faithfully execute federal law. So he directs the USPS to do some rulemaking on federal ballots. So then June 2nd, the United States Postal Service proposes the rule, and then as part of rulemaking, a period for public comment, and so comments began due in July. And then in August, that's where the Supreme Court starts to get involved here, because there was a suit, and this case actually came up to the Supreme Court once before. And it got sent back down, essentially, because the Supreme Court said nobody's been damaged yet because the rule hasn't even been implemented. And that was in late August. And then a couple of days later, the United States Postal Service issues their final rule. And then last week, the district court blocks that rule in something called a preliminary injunction, which we've talked about before. And what the preliminary injunction here, Kayla, what that means is just preventing the rule from taking effect during litigation. They're saying, we think, the district court is saying, we think that the challengers are going to win on the merits of their case, and so while the case is pending litigation, we're going to prevent the rule from taking effect. Okay, so then it goes to the district courts. The district courts, the appeals court refuses to lift that injunction, otherwise known as staying the injunction, and then we get to the Supreme Court this time, where the government asks the Supreme Court to lift the injunction, and the Supreme Court said no. Now, they're only saying we are not going to lift the injunction. They're not saying that President Trump's executive order is unconstitutional. They're not saying that the United States Postal Service's rulemaking based off of that executive order is unconstitutional. All it did was it sent it back down to the lower courts to then actually litigate the constitutionality of this. Now, the big takeaway here, Kayla, is that these rules that were on the on the executive order and promulgated by the rulemaking process.

0: SSPS, they are not going to be in effect for 2026 midterm elections. There's no way that this is going to get completed and litigated between now and November. This is pretty clear now that unless another major development happens, there is not going to be any sort of new federal ballot rules taking effect for 2026.
1: So let me ask you this then, though. Who then has the actual authority here? Is it individual states? I don't know. Is it the Postal Department? Or where does the federal government fit into this conversation?
0: Yeah, Kayla, so there's three different sections of the Constitution that are sort of all pulling apart at these different scenes here. So first, we referenced Article 2, which was the executive power in the president. There's Article 1, Section 4, otherwise known as the Election Clause, which is providing that states have the ability to organize the times, places, and manner of congressional elections. And then there's a third piece, which is Article 1, Section 8, otherwise known as the Postal Clause, which gives the Congress the power to establish post offices and post roads. So all three of these segments are sort of at play here. And I think that's part of the decision-making process in determining what the government has the authority, what the federal government has the authority to do. And if it does not have certain authorities, then yes, those would fall to the states to organize in their own manner.
1: So I just want to make sure I'm understanding as we wrap all this up. The headline isn't, you know, the Supreme Court says Trump can't do this, right? That's not the case. It's more like the Supreme Court says, you just can't implement this right now while the courts kind of sort through legality.
0: That's correct, Kayla. And I think we need to pay particular attention once again to Justice Kavanaugh's concurring opinion here, because in his, he basically says, listen, I actually don't think there's enough time for us to implement this before 2026 elections.
1: Yeah.
0: And because of that, I think that we need to leave the lower court's opinion as is and let them litigate this, because it's going to be challenging for the states to comply with this between now and November.
1: See, this makes way more sense to me now that we chit-chatted this morning, Kyle. As always, I appreciate you separating the headlines from the politics. You do it every Thursday here on the show as you break down your legal insights. So, Kyle, we'll do it again 1 week from today.
0: Looking forward to it, Kayla.
1: 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Something great about Kyle, you can actually text the word legal to 45364, and you can text the attorney anything, ask the attorney anything. That's the word legal to 45364.

0: 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That means we're checking in with Brian Ford for an update on our time saver traffic. Brian, what's happening?
1: Quiet. No crashes, tie-ups, or major delays across Fort Wayne, Allen County, or the Tri-State region. The next check from the Craigville Appliance Traffic Center comes up within 10 minutes. Craigville Appliance now with a second location right here in Fort Wayne at 3539 North Clinton Street. They're just south of Glenbrook Square, so check them out. 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
3: From 21 Alive, I'm meteorologist Liz Braden with your forecast. Staying mostly cloudy today with a chance for a few patches of drizzle. Temperatures reach a high of only 63 degrees. Tonight, we're partly cloudy with a low of 51. We'll dry out and see sunshine tomorrow with a high of 68. I'm meteorologist Liz Braden from 21 Alive on WoWo 92.3 FM and 1190 AM.
0: Thanks, Liz. WoWo News time at 6:52, and we're sitting at about a whopping 55 degrees right now off the world-famous WoWo fire escape. WoWo News time, we've got Josh Williams coming up with an update on the sports world. We're having a good time this morning, aren't we? Josh has the sports update. Stay with us here on WoWo.
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1: Sports time. It's 6:53. Josh Williams in the house. Josh, what is going on in the sports world?
2: Well, listen, KB, Colts wide receiver Alec Pierce, he has been placed on the injured reserve. He's going to miss at least the next four games as he's aggravated a heel injury. The Colts have signed former Giants wideout Darius Slayton to the active roster to add depth at that wide receiver position. So the Colts, they'll open up AFC South play against Houston this weekend at Lucas Oil Stadium, and I'm working to see if I can sneak in a pair of tickets to give away tomorrow.
1: Santa Claus in the house.
2: We'll see, though. Santa's got a brand new bag, but he's going to have to go get that bag, as James Brown would have said. I don't expect you to know that one, KB. Don't look like a James Brown fan over there, do you?
1: not exactly, but it could be someone else's cup of tea.
2: Okay. Well, hey, we'll see you folks coming up 7:20 right here on your home for Indiana Hoosiers football.
1: Thanks, Joshua. News time. It's 6:54. Coming up in 2 minutes from right now, the update on your time saver traffic. Stay with us here on WoWo.
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1: 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We got Brian Ford just getting off the phone with dispatch. 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
5: Kayla, I got to tell you, we've got a great big fresh batch of nothing going on out there right now. No crashes, no tie-ups, no major delays, no headaches across Fort Wayne, Allen County, and the tri-state region. The next check from the Craigville Appliance Traffic Center comes up within 10 minutes. 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
7: From 21 Alive, I'm meteorologist Liz Braden with your forecast. Staying mostly cloudy today with the chance for a few patches of drizzle. Temperatures reach a high of only 63 degrees. Tonight, we're partly cloudy with a low of 51. We'll dry out and see sunshine tomorrow with a high of 68. I'm meteorologist Liz Braden from 21 Alive on WoWo 92.3 FM and 1190 AM.
1: Hey, thanks, Liz. Right now, we've got cloudy skies, a whopping 55 degrees off the world-famous WoWo fire escape. What news time? It's 6:55. I do want to throw out a reminder for you that Penny Pitch Day at Salvatore's, it is coming up quick, y'all. It's coming up on Tuesday, September 29th. In fact, at all Northeast Indiana's Salvatore's restaurants, there are eight of them, from 11 a.m. to 9 p.m., you can dine in, carry out, or purchase a gift card and make a difference by doing so. All you have to say are the words Penny Pitch when you order, and 15% of your purchase will support this year's Penny Pitch campaign, which benefits the Northeast Indiana-based Community Council. I mean, think about that. All you have to do is eat some pasta to help out our Penny Pitch campaign this year, specifically on Tuesday, September 29th at all of the Salvatore's locations. So mark your calendar, bring your appetite, and help support a really really great cause, the Northeast Indiana-based Community Council. It's Penny Pitch Day at Salvatore's. Coming up here at the top of the hour, we're going to check in with Fox News, hit a little bit of the pause button, get you all of your top stories, and then all of your local headlines straight ahead here on WoWo.

0: celebrate, the dairy industry and ice cream companies came together and voluntarily made the decision to remove artificial food dyes from their ice cream.
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7: They'll roll out the red carpet at the White House. I'm Dave Anthony, Fox News. For Chinese leader Xi Jinping, who President Trump greeted last night when he landed at Joint Base Andrews. They'll hold talks today, followed by a state dinner. And Fox's Madeline Rivera reports there's already an agreement.
8: That trade truce the U.S. and Beijing struck in South Korea last year was set to expire in November. Treasury Secretary Scott Bessent told our Brad Baer yesterday that agreement has now been extended to January. Bessent hopes that will give the two sides more time to strike a more fulsome deal, even though Bessent says China has fallen short of some of its commitments, particularly on rare earth minerals.
9: We're going to see probably some announcements of maybe financial services, ag purchases. So there's quite a bit going on here.
7: Also on the agenda in the Trump Xi talks, Taiwan, and reports China's helped Iran target Americans in that ongoing conflict. Now, they'll also discuss artificial intelligence amid calls for stricter regulations to keep AI from getting dangerously out of control. OpenAI CEO Sam Altman told a UN Security Council meeting that technology can do a lot of good.
10: AI should help researchers make discoveries, doctors treat patients, teachers teach students, entrepreneurs start companies, communities solve problems that felt out of reach, and much more.
7: But adding to fears about AI going rogue, his company is under scrutiny down under.
11: This is the first publicly reported AI-led hack of a government website. Australian Prime Minister Anthony Albanese says an agent created by OpenAI accessed the country's universal healthcare statistics portal.
12: It took the company way too long to inform the government what had occurred and the nature of the way that that notification occurred as well was unacceptable.
11: OpenAI says it doesn't think any patient records were accessed.
7: That's Fox's Jonathan Savage. And then the Ukraine war rages on. Another Russian bombardment overnight left at least 8 civilians dead. 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
15: 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Thanks so much for starting your day with us. I'm Brian Ford. We have mostly cloudy skies, 56 degrees across WOWO land. Look for clearing skies with a Thursday high near 70. Your 21 Alive First Alert forecast comes up at about 7:07. 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A highly contagious disease has made its way into northeast Indiana. Adams County has now confirmed its first two measles cases of 2026, joining 15 cases already reported downstate. Meanwhile, more than 167,000 pounds of meat may be sitting in refrigerators and freezers, and the USDA says it was never inspected. The recall covers A and D Foods raw beef, pork, and goat products distributed nationwide, carrying a false inspection mark. Elsewhere, a Muncie teen now faces sentencing after a jury found him guilty in a deadly gun deal gone wrong.
16: Robert Wilson was just 14 when Letta John Phillips was shot in August 2024. The jury found Wilson guilty of felony murder, robbery, and obstruction of justice. Court testimony indicated Phillips planned to sell handguns to Wilson, who prosecutors said helped set up the meeting. John Zimney, WOWO News.
15: Indiana schools are cutting jobs, and superintendents blame property tax reform for the financial squeeze. 46% have eliminated teaching positions. 93% are considering or planning cuts. She blocked a central Indiana school bus, pulled a gun, and allegedly forced her way on board with 37 children inside. 19-year-old Jemiah Sutton is jailed without bond on multiple felony charges in that alleged road rage case. Well, if uninspected meat doesn't get you, tainted pasta might. A Walmart frozen food recall is putting shoppers on alert nationwide.
17: Two lots of Better Goods authentic Italian lemon Alfredo fettuccine were recalled over possible listeria contamination. The pasta came in 22-ounce yellow packages. No illnesses have been reported. Shoppers can return it for a full refund. Tommy Lee, WOWO News.
15: A man accused of peering into an Elkhart Elementary School escaped police twice, first into the St. Joseph River, then from a hospital. The 38-year-old was recaptured while still attached to medical equipment and faces multiple charges. Ohio lawmakers are being asked to hit pause on the state's gas tax as prices climb. The proposal calls for a 90-day suspension backed by Republican gubernatorial candidate Vivek Ramaswamy. The Newswatch continues now at 7:35. Michigan's data center boom is drawing new scrutiny over power, water, and who pays the price.
18: The Michigan State University experts said many new data centers are trying to reduce water use, but some facilities could still consume millions of gallons daily. Environmental groups are calling for stronger protections and more transparency as development moves forward. Catherine Segal, WOWO News.
15: 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Time saver traffic and weather together every 10 minutes during Fort Wayne's morning news. From the Craigville Appliance Traffic Center, things looking overall good as we head into that 7 o'clock mark and the Thursday morning rush hour. We are crashed, tie up, and major delay free across Fort Wayne, Allen County, and the tri-state region. The big four right now, Washington, Jefferson, Lafayette, and Clinton, looking good getting it out and through downtown. As we check the jam cams right now, I-69, your traffic volume normal. Everything lining up good, though. If you're Indy bound, 90 minutes from the 4 to 465, 38 minutes to and from the Michigan line if you're north of Fort Wayne. I-469 normal traffic volume continues on the outer belt, moving very well top to bottom in both directions. And as we check the Indiana Toll Road and the Ohio Turnpike, severe clear across the top of the Hoosier and the Buckeye State. You're moving out good Chicago to Toledo and back again. The next check from the Craigville Appliance Traffic Center comes up in about 10 minutes. Craigville Appliance now with a second location right here in Fort Wayne at 3539 North Clinton Street. They're just south of Glenbrook. 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
19: From 21 Alive, I'm meteorologist Liz Braden with your forecast. Staying mostly cloudy today with the chance for a few patches of drizzle. Temperatures reach a high of only 63 degrees. Tonight, we're partly cloudy with a low of 51. We'll dry out and see sunshine tomorrow with a high of 68. I'm meteorologist Liz Braden from 21 Alive on WOWO 92.3 FM and 1190 AM.
15: And right now, we've got winds out of the northeast at about 4, mostly cloudy skies across WOWO land.

0: It's 57 degrees at Fort Wayne International, 56 at your severe weather station. WOBO News Time is 7:08. And the Thursday edition of Fort Wayne's Morning News continues now with Kayla Blakesley and Josh Williams. 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
1: WOBO Land, good morning. Welcome on in here to our Thursday edition of Fort Wayne's Morning News. I am your host, KB, and always just so appreciative that you decided to spend your time with us here on WOBO. You know I like to call it Friday Eve. We are working our way through this work week together, and we are almost there. But let me tell you, it's going to be a bit of a cooler day. We got cloudy skies right now. We're going to stay under mostly cloudy skies for the bulk of your Thursday. Now, we are going to head toward a high right around 68 degrees. So I suppose we got that going for us, a little bit warmer than we were yesterday. But tonight, we're going to drop into the mid-40s. Brace yourselves for that. As we approach Friday and your weekend, slowly but surely, we're going to dry out and we're going to start to warm up just a little bit. So we just got to push through today. Praise be for the warmer weather on its way. But right now we got cloudy skies, only 55 degrees off the world famous WOBO fire escape. If you're just getting your day going, these are some of the stories that we're sorting through for you. For starters, the big one that everyone's talking about, it's actually some news that broke overnight. CNN, Politico, and MS Now, they're all back in the White House. For now, a federal judge restored their press access for 14 days while the bigger legal battle starts to play out. So no, this thing is not settled. It's far from over. We'll keep you updated. Back here at home, Indiana disaster recovery has now topped $100 million. In fact, 21 counties have been approved for federal help, while about 14 more are still waiting for an answer from FEMA after those devastating storms that ripped through in August. Here in Adams County, two measles cases are now confirmed. That brings Indiana to 17 cases this year. And then here in Allen County, if you haven't looked at your November ballot yet, you might want to, because there are three ballot questions, a bunch of judges, a ton of candidates, and a whole lot of confusion. So this morning, we're going to really start to make sense of it together. So it's Thursday, September 24th, and Fort Wayne's Morning News kicks off straight ahead here on WOBO.
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3: 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It looks like the Jews are going after the New York Times. We'll tell you what's going on Thursday, 3 to 6 on WOBO.
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1: I had a listener reach out to me the other day after looking at the sample ballot and basically say, KB, what's going on with this ballot? There are three different questions, a bunch of candidates, a bunch of judges. Can you explain this before we vote? And that was the direct DM that I got. And yes, I am so glad this person reached out, because there is quite a bit on your ballot this November. So let's start with those three questions that Allen County voters are going to see. Question number one is about bail. It would amend Indiana's constitution to give judges the ability to deny bail in more cases if the state meets certain requirements, including proving that no reasonable release conditions would adequately protect another person or the community. So question number one is about bail. We'll get into the weeds of that another day. Question two deals with where the city or town a judge can live, the location where a judge can live. It basically would allow judges to live either in the county where their court is located or in the nearest bordering county in Indiana. And then last but not least, the big one that I think we're all well aware of, hopefully, is the question about the casino. Allen County voters will be asked, shall inland casino gambling be permitted in Allen County? So those are the three big ones. You got a question about bail, a question about where our judges can live, and then, of course, a question about a casino. We will dig deeper into what a yes versus a no actually does on each of these as we get closer to Election Day. But for now, I just want to plant a couple of seeds when it comes to some specific dates that you should probably be aware of. early voting actually begins Tuesday, October 6th. Yeah, it's coming up quick. And as we all know, at least here in our neck of the woods, it starts at the Rousseau Center downtown, and then these additional satellite voting locations.

applications will begin popping up in October. The early voting will continue through noon on Monday, November 2nd. And then, as we all know, Election Day, it's coming up Tuesday, November 3rd. Polls are open at 6 a.m. They'll be open until 6 p.m. And then remember, and this is important, this is key. Remember, Allen County now uses vote centers. We are a vote center county. That means if you are registered in Allen County, you can vote at any Allen County vote center on Election Day. Just make sure you bring your required, photo ID. If you're not registered yet, you don't know if you're registered, you need a bit of an update or a refresher, you've got until October 5th to sort all of that out. So, yes, the listener who reached out, you were right. I mean, this ballot has a lot going on. And between now and November 3rd, we're going to help you make sense of what's actually on it. So we're just getting started. Well, news time, it's 7:14. I need to check in with Brian Ford. He stands by in the WoWo newsroom with a roundup of your top trending stories. Stay with us here on WoWo.

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6: We have mostly cloudy skies, 56 degrees. I'm Brian Ford. Here's what's trending at 7:16. Well, the $5 meal deal apparently wasn't enough. Now McDonald's is spending $8.5 billion trying to reinvent the restaurant around it. Kitchens will be redesigned, delivery lockers will appear, AI will handle more scheduling and ordering, and new menus will target customers looking for more protein or smaller portions. The strange part is the company's biggest selling point for all of this technology, it says employees will have more time to take care of customers. Billions of dollars to make the experience feel more personal. And imagine winning $167 million and discovering the money doesn't automatically come with better decision making. Kentucky lottery winner James Farthing was arrested Sunday for public intoxication, his fifth arrest since the jackpot last year. Police found him asleep in the passenger seat of a running Mustang at a Walmart. There were already arrests for battery, resisting an officer, intimidation, burglary, and domestic violence. Five arrests after $167 million. The jackpot may have changed the bank account, but not a lot else. And a baby bottle supposed to contain dinner. This one apparently contained vodka. A six-month-old Florida girl was hospitalized with a blood alcohol level of 0.383 after investigating.

0: investigators say a family member's vodka ended up in a water bottle used to make her formula. Her 7-year-old brother found her unresponsive and got help. The baby survived. Two parents now face felony child neglect charges. A closed backpack was supposed to keep the alcohol away from the kids, and it in fact did not. WoWo News Time now is 7:18. Time saver traffic and weather together every 10 minutes during Fort Wayne's morning news. From the Craigville Appliance Traffic Center, the Thursday morning rush hour underway in fine shape. We are still crash tie-up and major delay-free across Fort Wayne, Allen County, and the tri-state region. The big four right now, Washington, Jefferson, Lafayette, and Clinton, looking good getting you in, out, and through downtown. I-69, I-469, the Indiana Toll Road, Ohio Turnpike, and all of the major highways region-wide are moving at or near posted limits. It's just looking good all the way around. Next check from the Craigville Appliance Traffic Center comes up within 10 minutes. Craigville Appliance now with a second location right here in Fort Wayne at 3539 North Clinton Street. They're just south of Glenbrook Square Mall, so check them out. 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
2: From 21 Alive, I'm meteorologist Liz Bradham with your forecast. Staying mostly cloudy today with the chance for a few patches of drizzle. Temperatures reach a high of only 63 degrees. Tonight, we're partly cloudy with a low of 51. We'll dry out and see sunshine tomorrow with a high of 68. I'm meteorologist Liz Braden from 21 Alive on WoWo 92.3 FM and 1190 AM.
3: Hey, thanks, Liz. Right now, we got cloudy skies, 55 degrees off the world-famous WoWo fire escape. WoWo News Time at 7:19. Coming up, we got Josh Williams in the hot seat with a roundup of everything going on in the sports world. So he'll get us updated there straight ahead here on WoWo. Sports time. It's 7:19. That was the quickest sports break I think we've ever had. So way to, you know, what is it? Over promise or under or over deliver, under promise, something like that. Good
4: job.
3: What
4: are you talking about?
3: Never mind. You didn't have your headphones on. So go ahead. Give us the sports update.
4: I saw your lips moving over there, yeah, but exactly. I couldn't make out what was going on. Back in Folsom Prison we are. The Chicago Cubbies last night had the Miami Marlins in the friendly confines. And, well, it wasn't so friendly. Kyle Stowers, he homered, and the Miami Marlins, they prevented the Chicago Cubs from clinching a playoff berth for the second straight night in a row, winning 3-2 over the Cubbies. Chicago White Sox back in KC taking on the Royals. Mikael Garcia had three hits, three ribbies, including a tie-breaking run-scoring double in the seventh inning. Kansas City, they beat the White Sox 5-4 last night and

0: Hey, Wobbleland, it's KB here. Listen up for a minute. 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
0: 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It's 7:26. Brian Ford up to the microphone. Brian, how are we doing with our commute?
5: 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We are still crash type and major delay free across Fort Wayne, Allen County, and the tri-state region. The next check from the Craigville Appliance Traffic Center comes up in about 10 minutes. 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
7: From 21 Alive, I'm meteorologist Liz Braden with your forecast. Staying mostly cloudy today with a chance for a few patches of drizzle. Temperatures reach a high of only 63 degrees. Tonight, we're partly cloudy with a low of 51. We'll dry out and see sunshine tomorrow with a high of 68. I'm meteorologist Liz Braden from 21 Alive on WoWo 92.3 FM and 1190 AM.
0: Thanks, Liz. Right now we got cloudy skies, only 55 degrees off the world-famous WoWo fire escape.
8: Questions remain about China's ag purchase commitments as the two countries meet this week.
9: You never know in these kinds of high-level discussions what you're going to end with.
8: Justin Benavidez, the chief economist at USDA, says China has been making progress on its 25 million metric ton soybean commitment. But what's happening with the $17 billion in extra ag product purchases is unclear. An Ohio-based agronomist says early season weather challenges are impacting corn standability this fall. James Morris with DeKalb Asgrow says stock quality issues are starting to show up in early planted corn.
10: It's cool, wet soils that got wet and stayed wet after that. You're going to see some hybrids that are laying down.
8: USDA says milk production in the U.S. rose 1.7% in August, with production totaling 19.9 billion pounds. Per cow production dropped a pound from the year before. I'm Brent Barnett with Brownfield Ag News Headlines.
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3: We have mostly cloudy skies, 57 degrees across Wawa Land. Early clouds eventually give way to some sunshine with a high near 70. Good morning, I'm Brian Ford. Glad you're with us. Coming up in the news at the half hour on WoWo, 92.3 FM and 1190 AM, a pair of massive food recalls is underway nationwide, and it includes everything from meat to pasta. Measles are back in northeast Indiana with the first couple of cases reported in Adams County, and officials sounding the alarm to get vaccinated. And they should have just said no. A major drug bust in Marshall County sends multiple people to jail, and Michigan's iconic Mackinac Bridge was shut down for several hours in both directions yesterday morning. Details on these stories and more coming up right now. National and global coverage continues at 7:32 with the latest from Fox News.
4: Fox News, I'm CJ Papa. First time in more than a decade, China's President Xi is in our nation's capital, this time meeting with President Trump. But is the trade tussle between the two superpowers thawing? Treasury Secretary Scott Bessent on Fox's special report.
5: There's a chance that they may have a historic four meetings this year, four meetings between the most powerful country in the world and the second largest economy in the world.
4: First court appearance today for 18-year-old Julian Ellis. Cops in Georgia say he gunned down two boys, ages 11 and 12, and wounded two women on Sunday. And gas ticking up a cent from AAA. It's $4.48 a gallon. 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
3: WoWo News time is 7:33. Measles has landed in Adams County as the U.S. sees its worst year for the disease in decades. It's northeast Indiana's first two cases of 2026, with 15 more cases reported in three southern Indiana counties, as well as outbreaks in central and northeastern Ohio. The USDA says more than 167,000 pounds of A&D Foods beef, pork, and goat products were falsely labeled as federally inspected. Consumers are told to throw it out. And if the meat isn't in your freezer, the pasta may be. Walmart is recalling frozen Better Goods pasta over possible listeria contamination. The recall covers two lots of authentic Italian lemon Alfredo fettuccine that's been sold nationwide. No illnesses have been reported, but customers should return the pasta to Walmart for a full refund. Well, the TikTok fame came fast, and so did the jail bookings. Charlotte Messman, Orion Killen, Aiden Gibbs, and Mark Honer Jr. were charged with felony burglary and criminal trespass after videos exposed their alleged law office break-in. More charges could be filed. A routine traffic stop in Marshall County turned into a four-person drug case.
6: Deputies say they found suspected cocaine in the vehicle, then discovered suspected meth and fentanyl on one passenger. Another passenger allegedly gave deputies a false name and date of birth. The four were taken to the Marshall County Jail and faced multiple charges. John Simney, WoWo News.
3: A 38-year-old is accused of being a peeping Tom into an Elkhart school, and he tried to escape police by jumping into the St. Joseph River, then escaped the hospital. He was caught again and faces criminal trespass, four resisting charges, public indecency, and theft. Elsewhere, a woman in her 40s was found dead along New Carlisle train tracks, and police still can't find her family. A Norfolk Southern crew discovered her Monday. Investigators believe she either fell from the train or was struck by one. One Ohio widow was taking her husband's final wish straight to the state house.
7: David Hollister died of ALS last year after he was unable to complete the process for medical aid in dying in Vermont. His widow, Dana, is now pushing Ohio lawmakers to legalize the option for terminal

0: terminally ill adults. The bill would require approval from two doctors. Victor Garcia, WoWo News.
1: A violent crash shut down the Mackinac Bridge for 2 hours Wednesday morning in both directions. Two people were critically injured when one vehicle rear-ended another. Ohio state parks are facing tough questions over emergency response, and the state admits some visitors can't even call 911. Critics warn remote trails can remain long waits for paramedics, with response time stretching beyond 20 minutes. The Newswatch continues now at 7:35. Fall's officially here, and Michigan's color show is already getting started.
2: Mid-Michigan is set up for a strong foliage season thanks to wet weather and cooler nights. The best color is expected toward the end of October. Northern Lower Michigan should peak in the first or second week, while the Upper Peninsula could peak around the first week of October. Catherine Segal, WoWo News.
1: 54 Michigan Wendy's are caught in a major franchisee's bankruptcy filing. Meritage shut 60 underperforming restaurants last year before Wendy's moved to terminate its agreement. The company also operates the Bryan, Ohio Wendy's. WoWo Flight Watch at Fort Wayne International. All flights are on schedule, and your TSA wait times are about 15 minutes. WoWo News time now is 7:36. Time saver traffic and weather together every 10 minutes during Fort Wayne's Morning News. From the Craigville Appliance Traffic Center, things looking overall good as we move through this Thursday morning rush hour. We are crash, tie-up, and major delay-free across Fort Wayne, Allen County, and the Tri-State region. The big four right now, Washington, Jefferson, Lafayette, and Clinton, looking good getting you in, out, and through downtown. As we check the jam cams right now, I-69, your traffic volume definitely build in for that Thursday. However, everything lining up as it should. If you're Indy-bound, you're looking at the normal 90 minutes from the 4 to 465 in both directions. 38 minutes to and from pure Michigan if you're north of Fort Wayne. I-469, normal traffic volume continuing on the outer belt, moving well in both directions, even through that one-lane construction zone northbound between US 24 and Wheelock Road. And as we check the Indiana Toll Road and the Ohio Turnpike, everything looking good across the top of the Hoosier and the Buckeye State. You're rolling out Chicago to Toledo and back again. Next check from the Craigville Appliance Traffic Center comes up in about 10 minutes. 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
4: From 21 Alive, I'm meteorologist Liz Braden with your forecast. Staying mostly cloudy today with the chance for a few patches of drizzle. Temperatures reach a high of only 63 degrees. Tonight, we're partly cloudy with a low of 51. We'll dry out and see sunshine tomorrow with a high of 68. I'm meteorologist Liz Braden from 21 Alive on WoWo 92.3 FM and 1190 AM.
1: And right now, winds continue out of the northeast at about 4. We've got mostly cloudy skies across WoWo land. It's 56 degrees at Fort Wayne International, 57 at your severe weather station. WoWo News time is 7:38. And the Thursday edition of Fort Wayne's Morning News continues now with Caleb Blakesley and Josh Williams. 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
5: WoWo Land, good morning. It's Thursday. Welcome on in here to Fort Wayne's Morning News. I am your host, KB. Hopefully your Thursday is off to a great start. And just a little bit of a peek behind the curtain this morning. Producer Josh, we've got some new equipment, some new tech here at the mic that we're working through. I'm loving it. I'm having a ball. But they did separate us. You are now enclosed in a four wall room,
6: yes,
5: behind glass, so we can see each other. But we can't actually talk to each other unless we're live on the air. Now, little caveat to that: I have an intercom. It's called a talk back button, and I have one where I can talk to you. But WoWo Land, it's the greatest thing. I can talk to Josh. He has to endure what I'm saying. He has to listen to it. But Josh, you can't respond back. You don't have the talk back button functioning yet.
6: No. The only talk back button that's working is when I'm on the air. Otherwise, Folsom Prison, no communication from the outside.
5: Oh, see, I accidentally just hit the talk back button. Stinks to be you, doesn't it?
6: That should be
5: the show. What I'm saying to you during commercial breaks and you can't respond back to me.
6: Yeah, I feel like that kid from Charlie Brown. Who was the stinky kid
5: that always
6: had the stinkiness around him?
5: I don't remember his name.
6: That's who I feel like. I feel like I got in trouble. Now I'm stuck.
5: Am I like the voice that's the womp, womp, womp? Are you just tuning me out?
6: Yeah.
5: Oh, darn. The last break, I asked Josh if we could have a dance party and he didn't respond in any way, shape, or form. I didn't get a fist bump.
6: I had you turned down.
5: Oh, okay. Well, that makes sense. Well, we'll land. Hopefully you got me cranked up if you are tuned in here to Fort Wayne's Morning News, because we have got a lot to sort through. For starters, Congressman Arlen Stutzman, he'll be joining us live coming up at 8:10 here on the show. Let's just say the congressman taking things to the next level with the WNBA. Can't wait to check in with him. Coming up at 8:15 here on the show, so don't miss that. CNN, Politico, and MS Now, they're all back in the White House. This news breaking overnight. They're back in the White House, y'all, for 14 days. Hang on a second. So this judge restored their press access for 14 days while this federal fight kind of plays out. So, no, this thing is not settled just yet. And then I don't know if you have looked at your November ballot or not. There's a lot of ballot questions on there, a bunch of judges. Lots of candidates and apparently a whole lot of confusion. So we're going to start making sense of your November ballot in the days and weeks ahead here on the show. And then coming up right now, speaking of making sense of things, Medicaid changes. They are coming to Indiana in January, including work requirements. But I know what you're thinking. KB, January's so far away. Hang on, because here's the part you need to know now. What you do next month could definitely matter when it comes to Medicaid. I've got the fine print straight ahead here on Whoa Whoa.
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5: There are some really, really big changes coming to Medicaid here in Indiana. And if you're thinking, you know, wait, does this affect Medicare? No. Okay. We are talking specifically about certain adults covered through Indiana's Healthy Indiana Plan, or HIP. So starting January 1st of 27, most HIP members between the ages of 19 and 64 will have to meet a new work requirement to keep their coverage. Can I get an amen there? Now, here's what that actually means, though. You need 80 hours a month of qualifying activity. That can be working. That can be going to school. That could be job training, an apprenticeship, volunteering. And you can actually combine all those things together to get those 80 hours. There's also an income test, earning at least $580 a month. That can satisfy that requirement. And there are also a lot of exceptions to this. I know what some of you are thinking. So yes, there are exceptions. For example, pregnant women, certain parents and caregivers, some of our veterans, people in drugs.

0: or alcohol treatment programs, and people considered medically frail. Those are some of the exemptions for folks who might not have to meet, you know, that 80 hours a month work requirement. But that is where Indiana actually still has some pretty big unanswered questions. For example, the FSSA says it's still working with the federal government to determine exactly who will qualify as, quote, medically frail. Someone who, let's say, qualifies for that exemption today may not necessarily qualify for that exemption under the new rules come January. So you can see where things start to get a little bit fuzzy. But here's what you need to pay attention to right now and why we're talking about this morning. The state will look back at the previous 3 months when determining eligibility. So for somebody applying or being redetermined in January of 2027, okay, October, November, and December of 2026 will count. So keep that in mind towards that work requirement. So what happens next? That's the big question. Watch the FSSA. I'm watching the FSSA. I can do it for you. The state says more guidance is coming as Indiana and federal officials really finalize those medical exemptions. And with, let's face it, October basically here already, I can't believe it, the clock on these new requirements is effectively already starting to tick. Woman News Time, it's 7:45. My clock says I need to check in with Brian Ford. He stands by with your top trending stories. Stay with us here on WoWo.
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5: We have mostly cloudy skies, 57 degrees. I'm Brian Ford. Here's what's trending at 7:48. McDonald's is spending $8.5 billion to make sure your Big Mac experience is ready for the future. That means more AI, more automation, bigger play areas, lockers for delivery orders, and even scales checking whether your order is right. The interesting part, McDonald's says the machines aren't replacing people. They're supposed to free them up to be more hospitable. So the future of fast food apparently involves technology helping humans be, well, more human. And the whole point of winning $167 million is supposed to be fewer problems. James Farthing appears to have missed that memo. The Kentucky Lottery winner was arrested for public intoxication Sunday after police found him asleep in a running Mustang at a Walmart. It's his fifth arrest since the jackpot last year, following cases involving battery, resisting an officer, intimidation, burglary, and domestic violence. Turns out financial freedom doesn't necessarily mean freedom from bad decisions. And a water bottle got mixed up with a vodka bottle, and a six-month-old nearly died. Investigators say a family member had a vodka in a water bottle inside a backpack after a beach outing. Later, that bottle apparently was used to make formula for the baby. Her seven-year-old brother found her unresponsive when he came home from school. Her blood alcohol level, 0.3. Two parents now face felony child neglect charges. That's not a mix-up. That's a nightmare. WoWo News Time now is 7:49. Time saver traffic and weather together every 10 minutes during Fort Wayne's morning news. From the Craigville Appliance Traffic Center, we continue looking overall good through this Thursday morning rush hour. Boy, I do not want to go back to Tuesday. Thursday morning rush hour, we are crashed. Tie up and major delay free across Fort Wayne, Allen County, and the Tri-State region. The next check from the Craigville Appliance Traffic Center comes up within 10 minutes. Craigville Appliance now with a second location right here in Fort Wayne at 3539 North Clinton Street. They're

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2: From 21 Alive, I'm meteorologist Liz Braden with your forecast. Staying mostly cloudy today with the chance for a few patches of drizzle. Temperatures reach a high of only 63 degrees. Tonight, we're partly cloudy with a low of 51. We'll dry out and see sunshine tomorrow with a high of 68. I'm meteorologist Liz Braden from 21 Alive on WoWo 92.3 FM and 1190 AM.
3: Thanks, Liz. Right now, we got cloudy skies, only 55 degrees off the world-famous WoWo fire escape. WoWo News time, it's 7:50. Coming up, we're going to hear from Josh Williams. He stands by with everything going on in the sports world. He's tracking that down for us, so we'll find out what he knows coming up, in about 60 seconds from right now here on WoWo. 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
4: Hey, listen, it's been big news here in the sports world. Obviously, you're getting ready for the start of another football week. And that means that we are going to say hello to the Green Bay Packers tonight, who will kick off Atlanta Falcons. It'll be the first time that we get to see one of the quarterbacks there, Michael Penix Jr., take the field this season. Obviously, newly minted there with the Atlanta Falcons, the former IU Hoosiers quarterback there, hopefully to be able to make a difference. We'll see what happens. Kickoff tonight, 8:15, over there on Prime Video. Now, if you don't want to pay to have to watch the game, you can listen to it for free. 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Pre-game coverage begins at 8 o'clock and then, of course, kickoff 8:15. And then don't forget, too, the coaches' shows return tonight. You have the Notre Dame coaches' show, which is called Wake Up the Echoes with Marcus Freeman. That begins at 6 o'clock tonight on our sister station, 1380 The Fan and 100.9 FM. And then, of course, Inside Indiana Football with IU coach Kurt Cignetti. That'll begin at 7:05, and that'll take you right in the kickoff of the Thursday night football game. So lots to get to you still today. We will see you folks back at 8:20 for your next look at sports here on your home for Indiana Hoosiers football.
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10: Greg Gutfeld addresses President Trump's UN speech to other world leaders.
13: Most of these UN speeches and most speeches in general are process speeches. You know, we remain committed. Process language replaces actual wins. But that's what you do when you're in decline. You talk about framework and dialogue. He doesn't have to. He's on the incline. Jobs, border, crime, war settlement, energy flow, AI lead, UN budget cuts, Greenland deal. I'm sure you can like argue over each point, but the fact is directionally, he's done a hell of a lot. So this was a results meeting, and he did this like highlight reel, which really these guys were there for a yoga retreat. And they're like, oh my God, I forgot. This is the leader of the free world. He's the adult in the room. He's the guy who gets things done.
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3: 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Brian Ford has that update on our time saver traffic for us. Brian, it's all you.
14: Yeah, Kayla, looking at some slowdowns right now on Clinton Street. This is going to be inbound starting at about the split right there with Spy Run and all the way into the downtown. We're going to be checking on that one for you for sure. But right now, North Clinton Street is just a parking lot getting into the downtown from the north side. Definitely going to want to look at using an alternate to get in there. Wells Street may treat you a whole lot better, or Anthony, depending on where you're coming from. 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

0: have to do at this moment.
1: In the realm of expanding consistency and enforcement of the Animal Welfare Act, Agriculture Secretary Brooke Rollins with announcements, including
0: the deployment of the USDA Animal Protection Bureau, or the APB. This team of specialists will target bad actors across the dog industry by rooting out unlicensed breeders, shutting down illegal dog import routes, tracking unauthorized activity through data and business records, and working with state, local, and federal partners to stop regulatory evasion and enforce the law.
1: The latest in a series of animal welfare efforts beginning last February by USDA and federal partners. I'm Rod Bain reporting for the U.S. Department of Agriculture in Washington, D.C.
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4: They have a lot to talk about. I'm Dave Anthony, Fox News. When China's leader Xi Jinping goes to the White House,

0: in about 2 hours for talks with President Trump and then a state dinner. And before all that, a temporary trade truce has been extended. Treasury Secretary Scott Bessent tells Fox.
1: It was scheduled to end on November 10th. That is going to be extended until January 10th to give us more time to see what we can do on the economic front.
0: And Fox's Peter Ducey reports from the White House there's tension on other issues, too.
2: When it comes to Taiwan, which the United States has a strategically ambiguous policy towards, but might defend in the event of a Chinese invasion, she says Taiwan is the core of his core interests when it comes to democracy and human rights. She is saying that China's political system and human rights record cannot be challenged.
0: Artificial intelligence will also be on the agenda as the two countries race for dominance, developing AI. Republican Senator Steve Daines tells the Fox News Rundown podcast.
3: We lead right now in terms of capabilities on these frontier models, but where we're behind is in adoption of AI. We're ranked 24th by Stanford. China's ranked second behind the UAE. So this is all about ensuring that we have the right kind of guardrails in place, but not inhibiting innovation.
0: Adding to the worry of AI doing things on its own, Australia's prime minister is critical of OpenAI after one of the company's artificial agents hacked into Australia's government healthcare portal. Israel's prime minister Benjamin Netanyahu will speak at the UN today discussing the Iran conflict and Gaza, where he's accused of genocide and the deaths of Palestinians in Israel's war against Hamas. Before leaving for New York, Netanyahu said in a video he will
4: defend the state of Israel and IDF soldiers from the podium of the United Nations. You hear the terrible lies being spread there and elsewhere around the world.
0: The day after Ukraine's president urged world leaders in his speech at the UN to put more sanctions on Russia, a new Russian bombardment on Ukraine overnight left at least 8 civilians dead. 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
7: 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Thanks so much for starting your day with us. I'm Brian Ford. We have mostly cloudy skies, 57 degrees across WOWO land. Look for clearing skies with a Thursday high near 70. Your 21 Alive First Alert forecast comes up at about 8:07. 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A highly contagious disease has made its way into northeast Indiana. Adams County has confirmed the first two measles cases of 2026, joining 15 cases already reported elsewhere in Indiana. Meanwhile, more than 167,000 pounds of meat may be sitting in refrigerators and freezers, and the USDA says it was never inspected. The recall covers A and D Foods raw beef, pork, and goat products distributed nationwide and carrying a false inspection mark. Elsewhere, a Muncie teen now faces sentencing after a jury found him guilty in a deadly gun deal gone wrong.
8: Robert Wilson was just 14 when Letta John Phillips was shot in August 2024. The jury found Wilson guilty of felony murder, robbery, and obstruction of justice. Court testimony indicated Phillips planned to sell handguns to Wilson, who prosecutors said helped set up the meeting. John Simney, WOWO News.
7: Indiana schools are getting job cuts, and superintendents are blaming property tax reform for the financial squeeze. 46% have eliminated teaching positions. 93% are considering or planning cuts. Well, she blocked a central Indiana school bus, pulled a gun, and allegedly forced her way aboard with 37 children inside. 19-year-old Jemiah Sutton was jailed without bond on multiple felony charges. Well, if uninspected meat doesn't get you, tainted pasta might. A Walmart frozen food recall is putting shoppers on alert nationwide.
9: Two lots of Better Goods authentic Italian lemon Alfredo fettuccine were recalled over possible listeria contamination. The pasta came in 22-ounce yellow packages. No illnesses have been reported.

0: ordered, shoppers can return it for a full refund. Tommy Lee, WoWo News.
1: A man accused of peering into an Elkhart Elementary school escaped police twice, first into the St. Joseph River, then from a hospital. The 38-year-old was recaptured while still attached to medical equipment and faces multiple charges. Ohio lawmakers are being asked to hit pause on the state gas tax as pump prices climb. The proposal calls for a 90-day suspension, backed by Republican gubernatorial candidate Vivek Ramaswamy. The Newswatch continues now at 8:05. Michigan's data center boom is drawing new scrutiny over power, water, and who pays the price.
2: The Michigan State University experts said many new data centers are trying to reduce water use, but some facilities could still consume millions of gallons daily. Environmental groups are calling for stronger protections and more transparency as development moves forward. Catherine Segal, WoWo News.
1: 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All flights are showing on schedule. TSA wait times currently about 15 minutes. WoWo News time now is 8:06. Time saver traffic and weather together every 10 minutes during Fort Wayne's morning news. From the Craigville Appliance Traffic Center, the problem spot we're watching right now, inbound Clinton Street, you are jammed up starting at just about Elizabeth all the way through the MLK Bridge and into the downtown. We are checking on the cause of that even now. Do not have anything confirmed yet so far as any traffic crashes go, but just do be aware it's going to take you a few minutes getting into the downtown more so than normal. Other than that, things looking A-OK. Nothing going on, crash tie-up or delay-free out in the county or the outlying areas of Fort Wayne, Allen County, or the tri-state region. The next check from the Craigville Appliance Traffic Center comes up within 10 minutes. Craigville Appliance, now with a second location right here in Fort Wayne at 3539 North Clinton Street. They're just south of Glenbrook. 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
4: From 21 Alive, I'm meteorologist Liz Braden with your forecast. Staying mostly cloudy today with the chance for a few patches of drizzle. Temperatures reach a high of only 63 degrees. Tonight, we're partly cloudy with a low of 51. We'll dry out and see sunshine tomorrow with a high of 68. I'm meteorologist Liz Braden from 21 Alive on WoWo 92.3 FM and 1190 AM.
1: And right now we've got winds out of the northeast at 4, mostly cloudy skies across WoWo land. It's 56 degrees at Fort Wayne International, 57 at your severe weather station. WoWo News time is 8:07. And the Thursday edition of Fort Wayne's Morning News continues now with Caleb Lakesley and Josh Williams. 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
5: Thanks, Brian. WoWo Land, good morning. It's Thursday. Welcome on in here to Fort Wayne's Morning News. I am your host, KB. You know I like to call Thursdays Friday Eve. Yes, hang in there. We've almost made it through this work week together. And we're kicking off your Thursday here under mostly cloudy skies. And that's really going to be the scoop for the bulk of your day. We're going to have cloudy skies, a high right around 68 degrees. So yeah, we are a smidge warmer than we were yesterday. We got that going for us. And then this weekend, as we progress even into tomorrow, Saturday, Sunday, we're going to start to warm up a little bit, maybe even see a few peaks of sunshine. So we got that going for us as we make our way to Friday and Saturday. Praise be for that. But right now, we've got cloudy skies, only 55 degrees. So if you haven't left yet, make sure you grab a light jacket before you roll out here for your Thursday morning commute. Right now, we've got 8:08 on the clock. We're going to be checking in with Congressman Marlon Stutzman, if all goes according to plan here, because we've got a lot to dig into with him, from artificial intelligence and federal regulations to his fight with the WNBA. I mean, Congressman Marlon Stutzman's got his hands in a lot of different issues this week. So we're going to connect with him, rip through a lot of content together. 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
7: 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It looks like the Jews are going after the New York Times. We'll tell you what's going on Thursday, 3 to 6 on WoWo.
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10: Well, and we've got Congressman Marlon Stutzman back with us this morning. We actually check in with him every Thursday here on the show. And to be frank, I don't think these two topics could be much more different. We've got the Congressman's Bipartisan Futures Act. It actually just overwhelmingly passed the House. I cannot wait to talk about this because this is legislation looking at how federal financial regulators are using tech and AI. And then there's the WNBA, and we'll just put a pin in it there until we can really dive into the topic. So with that, we say good morning to Congressman Marlon Stutzman.
2: Hey, good morning, Kayla. Great to be with you on WoWo this morning.
10: Yeah, so glad you're here. We obviously have a lot of content here to rip through, but let's really start with what I am just so anxious to talk about is your Futures Act. For someone who has never heard of this, can you translate it for us? What does your Futures Act actually change?
2: Yeah, no. So actually, you know, with the whole AI discussion that we've been hearing about lately, and you know, people are concerned about what AI is and what it could do to humanity and things like that. Government is often behind the eight ball. We don't have a government that is efficient and a government that's often well equipped to keep up with new technology. And so, ironically, this kind of comes along at the same time we really need it. And what it does is it helps the federal government to have the information, the education, the technology, the equipment that it needs to stay up and engaged. You know, one of the things that I think is important, and we've done this in Indiana really well, is instead of our agencies being like enforcement and penalizing industry, it's more of a partnership and working together to be sure that whatever new technology is developed, that it's safe for the American people. But it's not, it's there to also learn. Government oftentimes doesn't understand new technology, and so then they just say no. And so that's what the Futures Act does, is it helps upgrade internal systems to really assess the needs that we need to, you know, catch up on. And it passed 417 votes to 7, only 7 no votes. So strong bipartisan support, and people realize the importance of getting government up to speed.
10: Okay, well, can you do this? Like, can you kind of give me like a real world example? Like, what could AI catch, or I don't know, maybe do better than the way a financial regulator or the way financial regulators are doing the job today?
2: Well, because you know, AI can overlap tons of information. So let's just take, for example, accounting and budgeting. AI is super intelligence, like President Trump described earlier this week, and it has the ability to overlay data and catch misinformation or bad data much faster. You know, humans, we can catch it, but there's also human error, and an AI does really have an incredible ability to push out data, whether it's accounting or whether it's contracts, you know, for like lawyers. And but a lot of times government agencies, they just don't understand how the technology works. And so they drag their feet because they don't want to approve something that may be detrimental to people. So we're saying, look, you guys have to work together. These folks that came out and said that AI could, you know, hurt humanity over the next several years. Mm-hmm. Well, government needs to say, OK, well, then you need to stop. If you're saying, as developers and the industry who's creating this AI technology, you're saying it could hurt mankind, well, then you need to stop because you understand it better than what we do. You know, our family, we're in the RV space. If we built a truck that was unsafe, if the wheels all fell off going down the road, we would have liability for the family that, bought that piece of equipment or that particular product. So it's the same thing with AI. And that's what we're saying is, let's be sure the government understands the new technology and can be helpful rather than stop, because we want to see new technology help us advance and be sure that Americans are always leading when it comes to new technology, but that it's going to be safe for all of us and not detrimental.
10: Congressman, walk down this road with me, getting a little off topic, but you just said it. You know, you have all these developers out there saying, in terms of AI, that it could hurt mankind and it could be detrimental to humanity, right? We know that. We hear that a lot happening. Do you think that some of those developers are just saying that, I don't know, to psych out other developers working on AI?
2: I do.
10: Yeah.
2: Yeah, no, I do. I really do. It's like, you know, run to the government to protect their particular company or industry,
10: yes,
2: because they don't want more competition.
10: Right.
2: And in fact, I was talking to State Representative Chris Judy just a couple days ago, and we were talking about that because he's really into this from the state level. And he felt the same way, that, you know, people are running to the government to kind of box out everybody else that is now a little behind, and they're more like the fast followers. So I don't think that's right. I think we need competition. We need people, you know, competing with each other in new technology to be sure that the best product and, you know, look, for example, BlackBerry. Remember the old BlackBerry
10: phones? Yes.
2: I mean, those were the thing that everybody used. Well, then along comes iPhone, and we have a much better product, and BlackBerry never kept up. So that's why it's important for technology to be able to compete with each other, but also do it in a safe way for the sake of humanity.
10: And what do you know? Democrats and Republicans actually found some common ground on this one. So as we mentioned, it passed overwhelmingly with bipartisan support out of the House.

0: Hey, Wobbleland, it's KB here. Listen up for a minute. 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
3: 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You just can't get around from doing those operations here.
4: The Iowa Corn Growers Association is seeking congressional intervention to help reduce diesel fuel prices as farmers begin harvest.
5: Farmers feel like they're getting beat up pretty bad.
4: An ag economist says soaring transportation costs are adding to financial pressure for cattle producers.
6: This plays out at a lot of different levels across that producer's budget. You know, it's not just how much is it going to cost me to get my cattle to the sale barn. It's also how much is it going to cost me to run the tractor to feed hay? How much is it going to cost me to haul the feed around the farm?
4: I'm Nicole Heslop with Brownfield.
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10: We have mostly cloudy skies, 57 degrees across WoWo land. Early clouds will eventually give way to some sunshine with a high near 70. Good morning, I'm Brian Ford. So glad you're with us. Coming up in the news at the half hour on WoWo, 92.3 FM and 1190 AM, a pair of massive food recalls is underway nationwide, and it includes everything from meat to pasta. Measles are back in northeast Indiana with the first couple of cases reported in Adams County and officials sounding the alarm to get vaccinated. And they should have just said no. A major drug bust in Marshall County sent multiple people to jail, and Michigan's iconic Mackinac Bridge was shut down for several hours yesterday morning. We'll tell you why. Details on these stories and more coming up right now. National and global coverage continues at 8:32 with the latest from Fox News.
11: I'm Paul Stevens. President Trump hosting China's leader Xi Jinping for a state visit a day after the president addressed the General Assembly in

0: York City at the UN.
1: Talks on trade and artificial intelligence are expected to dominate the summit in Washington, the leader's first meeting since Xi hosted Trump in Beijing in May. President Trump mentioned China only one time in his UN address, vowing the U.S. must win the AI race.
0: Fox's Lucas Tomlinson. Meantime, Iran's President Masoud Pezeshkian delivering his address to the UN Wednesday, where he spoke about the impact the U.S. conflict has had on his nation.
2: Pezeshkian framed Iran as the victim. He held up photos of children that he said were killed by American and Israeli bombs, and he vowed that his country would never cede control of the Strait of Hormuz. As he began his address, a lone U.S. diplomat walked out.
0: And that's Fox's Eric Shawn. 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
3: WoWo News time is 8:33. Measles has landed in Adams County as the U.S. sees its worst year for the disease in decades. It's Northeast Indiana's first two cases of 2026, with 15 more cases reported in three southern Indiana counties, as well as major outbreaks in central and northeastern Ohio. Elsewhere, the USDA says more than 167 pounds of A&D Foods beef, pork, and goat products were falsely labeled and federally inspected. Consumers are told to throw those out, and if the meat isn't in your freezer, the pasta may be. Walmart is calling frozen Better Goods pasta over possible listeria contamination. The recall covers two lots of authentic Italian lemon Alfredo fettuccine sold nationwide. No illnesses were reported, but customers should return the pasta for a full refund. The TikTok fame came fast, and so did the jail bookings. Charlotte Messman, Orion Killen, Aiden Gibbs, and Mark Honer Jr. were charged with felony burglary and criminal trespass after videos exposed their alleged law office break-in downtown. More charges could be filed. A routine traffic stop in Marshall County turned into a four-person drug case.
4: Deputies say they found suspected cocaine in the vehicle, then discovered suspected meth and fentanyl on one passenger. Another passenger allegedly gave deputies a false name and date of birth. The four were taken to the Marshall County Jail and face multiple charges. John Simney, WoWo News.
3: A 38-year-old accused of peeping into an Elkhart school tried to escape police by jumping into the St. Joseph River, then escaped the hospital. He was caught again and faces criminal trespass, four resisting charges, public indecency, and theft. A woman in her 40s was found dead along New Carlisle train tracks, and police still can't find her family. A Norfolk Southern crew discovered her Monday. Investigators believe she either fell from or was struck by a train. One Ohio widow is taking her husband's final wish straight to the state house.
5: David Hollister died of ALS last year after he was unable to complete the process for medical aid in dying in Vermont. His widow, Dana, is now pushing Ohio lawmakers to legalize the option for terminally ill adults. The bill would require approval from two doctors. Victor Garcia, WoWo News.
3: The News Watch continues now at 8:35. Ohio state parks are facing tough questions over emergency response, and the state admits that some visitors can't even call 911. Critics warn remote trails can mean long waits for paramedics, with response time stretching beyond 20 minutes. To Michigan, where a violent crash shut down the Mackinac Bridge in both directions for several hours yesterday morning. Two people were critically injured when one vehicle slammed into the back of another. WoWo News time now is 8:36. Time saver traffic and weather together every 10 minutes during Fort Wayne's morning news. From the Craigville Appliance Traffic Center, we head through the 8 o'clock hour, overall fine shape. We are currently crash tie-up and major delay free other than North Clinton Street across Fort Wayne, Allen County, and the tri-state region. And North Clinton Street, that is our problem spot right now. We're seeing that you are on the brakes starting at just about Jacobs Avenue, and you will not break out of that all the way until Superior. So from 4th Street, basically, or Elizabeth, all the way into the downtown past the Martin Luther King Bridge, you're definitely going to be hitting the brakes on that. Otherwise, things looking overall good. The Big Four, Washington, Jefferson, and Lafayette, three of the Big Four anyway, still looking good getting you in, out, and through downtown. I-69 traffic volume normal for a Thursday morning. Everything lining up as it should, though. If you're Indy bound, you're looking at 90 minutes from the 4 to 465, no surprise. 38 minutes to and from the Michigan line if you're north of Fort Wayne. I-469, that outer belt looking overall pretty decent. Traffic volume a little bit heavier than normal. Moving well, though, even through that one-lane construction zone northbound between US 24 and Wheelock Road. And the Indiana Toll Road and Ohio Turnpike, everything smooth sailing Chicago to Toledo and back again. Next check from the Craigville Appliance Traffic Center comes up within 10 minutes. Craigville Appliance now with a second location right here in Fort Wayne at 3539 North Clinton Street. They're just south of Glenbrook Square. 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
1: From 21 Alive, I'm meteorologist Liz Braden with your forecast. Staying mostly cloudy today with a chance for a few patches of drizzle. Temperatures reach a high of only 63 degrees. Tonight, we're partly cloudy with a low of 51. We'll dry out and see sunshine tomorrow with a high of 68. I'm meteorologist Liz Braden from 21 Alive on WoWo 92.3 FM and 1190 AM.
2: And right now, we've got winds continuing out of the northeast at about 4. Mostly cloudy skies across WoWo land. It's 57 degrees at Fort Wayne International, 58 at your severe weather station. WoWo News time is 8:38. And the Thursday edition of Fort Wayne's Morning News continues now with Caleb Lakesley and Josh Williams. 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
3: Happy Thursday, WoWo Land. Good morning. Yes, welcome on in here to Fort Wayne's Morning News. I am your host, KB, and it is Friday Eve. You know that's what I like to call Thursday. We have almost made it through this brisk work week together, but I have some good news weather-wise. Today, we're going to be a smidge warmer than we were yesterday. Tomorrow, we'll be a smidge warmer than today. And then really, as we make our way into your weekend, we're going to really start to dry out. We're going to brighten things up with a few peaks of sunshine and be just a little bit warmer, more normal, I guess you could say, for this time of year. But until we get there, we're a little bit cooler right now. We're sitting in the 50s. We've got a lot of cloud coverage, and really we're going to have the cloud coverage for the bulk of your day as we head toward that high right around 68 degrees. Also take note, tonight we're going to drop down into the mid-40s, so brace yourselves for that. But right now we got cloudy skies, 55 degrees off the world-famous WoWo fire escape. Your top stories, if you're just joining us this morning, it's really the one that everyone's talking about. This news actually broke overnight, so maybe you missed it, but CNN, Politico, and MS Now are back in the White House. Hang on. Only for about 14 days, okay? A federal judge restored their press access for 14 days while the bigger legal fight kind of plays out. So no, this thing not over, not settled yet. Back here at home, Indiana disaster recovery has now topped $100 million. Those funds allocated after the devastating storms that ripped through in August. 21 counties have been approved so far for this federal help, while about 14 more are still waiting on an answer. Two measles cases are now confirmed in Adams County, measles cases. That brings 17 in total this year. And then here in Allen County, I don't know if you have looked at your November ballot or not, but you might want to. Three ballot questions, a bunch of judges, a ton of candidates, and a whole lot of confusion. So what we're going to start doing over the next couple of weeks here on the show is we're going to try to start making sense of that ballot and really pick through the impact of a yes or a no on some of those questions on your November ballot. So keep it tuned here to WoWo. We've got a lot of ground to cover, and we hit that ground straight ahead here on WoWo.
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0: Well, Willand, sometimes I think we forget that people with titles are still just people, right? So last week, hubby and I had the chance to play in the golf for the Warrior Golf outing, and we got to play with Judge Wendy Davis and Allen County Commissioner Ron Turpin on a very soggy Brookwood golf course, I might add. We laughed a lot. We got a little muddy and apparently decided proper golf footwear was optional. Yes, our Allen County Commissioner Ron Turpin, he golfed barefoot. Okay, State Representative Chris Judy, he hit the course in flip-flops. At that point, I think we were just really all trying to survive the swamp. But here's the really cool part. You know, between the on-course games, the raffle, the auction, Golf for the Warrior raised enough money for 10 new grants for local service members. And that's, you know, real local military families who now may have one less financial burden to carry. You know, and somewhere between Wendy laughing, Ron golfing barefoot, Chris Judy in flip-flops, and just the rest of us attempting to keep our golf balls out of the mud, I was reminded of something just standing there on the golf course. You know, I spend a lot of time talking about politicians, judges, elected officials. You know, we disagree with them, we criticize them, but sometimes we forget that there are actual human beings behind those titles. People with families, people with senses of humor, bad golf swings. But hopefully there really is this desire to leave their little corner of the world better than they found it. You know, for one soggy Friday, that meant coming together to support the men and women who serve our country. And your next chance to do that, to be a part of that, hopefully you can keep your shoes on, to help the Northeast Indiana-based Community Council, it's coming up, because that's what Golf for the Warrior was all about, supporting the Northeast Indiana-based Community Council. And that is who we are supporting for this year's Penny Pitch campaign. We didn't think it could get more fitting as we celebrate America's 250th birthday this year. So coming up September 29th, that's Tuesday, y'all. It's Penny Pitch Day at Salvatore's at all of their 8 locations in Northeast Indiana. Just say Penny Pitch when you dine in, carry out, or even if you buy gift cards. It's something simple. 15% then of your purchase will go towards our Penny Pitch campaign benefiting the Northeast Indiana-based Community Council. And then October 3rd, I know I'm throwing a lot at you, hang with me. October 3rd, it's a Saturday, we'll be hanging out at the Steak and Shake on Coldwater Road from 11 a.m. to 1 p.m. Again, celebrating our veterans and active duty military. Steak and Shake is actually giving away free patriotic shakes to our veterans and active duty military members. And then we'll be there even raising more funds for the Northeast Indiana-based Community Council. And so I truly hope that you can join us for both. If not, we'd love to see you either at Salvatore's or out there on Steak and Shake. Even if it's one, you know, soggy golf swing at a time, but please leave your shoes on. Okay. It's not that kind of party. But really, I know, all joking aside, it's truly one big community showing up for our service members. And I'm really hoping we can do it in a big way.
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4: Now, your top trending stories.
5: We have mostly cloudy skies, 57 degrees. I'm Brian Ford, and here's what's trending at 8:48. McDonald's is spending $8.5 billion to make sure your Big Mac experience is ready for the future. That means more AI, more automation, bigger play areas, lockers for delivery orders, and even scales for checking whether your order is right. The interesting part? McDonald's says the machines aren't replacing people. They're supposed to free them up to be more hospitable. So the future of fast food apparently involves technology helping humans, well, be more human. And the whole point of winning $167 million is supposed to be fewer problems. James Farthing, though, appears to have missed that memo. The Kentucky Lottery winner was arrested for public intoxication Sunday after police found him asleep in a running Mustang at a Walmart. It's his fifth arrest since the jackpot last year, following cases involving battery, resisting an officer, intimidation, burglary, and domestic violence. Turns out financial freedom doesn't necessarily mean freedom from bad decisions. And a water bottle got mixed with a vodka bottle, and a six-month-old nearly died. Investigators say a family member had vodka in a water bottle inside a backpack after a beach outing. Later, that same bottle apparently was used to make formula for the baby. Her seven-year-old brother found her unresponsive when he came home from school. Her blood alcohol level, 0.383. Two parents now face felony child neglect charges. That's not a mix-up. That's a nightmare. WOBO News Time now is 8:49. Time saver traffic and weather together every 10 minutes during Fort Wayne's morning news. Well, from the Craigville Appliance Traffic Center, the one problem spot we are watching for you right now, and this is an ongoing problem. You are on the brakes on North Clinton Street inbound to the downtown from about Elizabeth Street all the way through to about Superior, where you'll break out. Other than that, things looking overall good across Fort Wayne, Allen County, and the tri-state region. The next check from the Craigville Appliance Traffic Center comes up within 10 minutes. Craigville Appliance, now with a second location right here in Fort Wayne at 3539 North Clinton Street there, just south of Glenbrook. 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
7: From 21 Alive, I'm meteorologist Liz Braden with your forecast. Staying mostly cloudy today with a chance for a few patches of drizzle. Temperatures reach a high of only 63 degrees. Tonight, we're partly cloudy with a low of 51. We'll dry out and see sunshine tomorrow with a high of 68. I'm meteorologist Liz Braden from 21 Alive on WOWO 92.3 FM and 1190 AM.
8: Thanks, Liz. Right now, we've got cloudy skies, 55 degrees off the world-famous WOWO fire escape. 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
12: All right, Major League Baseball. Let's get you caught up on the scoreboard from last night. Chicago Cubs took on the Miami Marlins in the friendly confines. And, well, Kyle Stowers, he homered in the Miami Marlins.

0: prevented the Cubbies from clinching a playoff berth for the second straight night in a row, winning 3-2 over the Chicago Cubs. Elsewhere, the Chicago White Sox visiting the Royals of Kansas City. Miguel Garcia had three hits and three ribbies, including a tie-breaking run-scoring double in the seventh inning. As KC, they were able to beat the White Sox 5-4. They also delayed Chicago's bid for a postseason berth yet again. Now, the Detroit Tigers back at home in Motown had the Washington Nationals and Johan D. Morales. He homered for the second time in three games as Washington, they beat Detroit 4-2 last night. Cleveland got shut out by Boston 1-0. Sonny Gray pitched six innings to tie Philadelphia's Christopher Sanchez for the Major League lead with his 18th victory. And of course, the only run came in the sixth inning, single. Boston Red Sox, that's when they scored their one run of the game, good enough to beat Cleveland. Now in Atlanta, Hotlanta saw extra innings between the Braves and the Reds. 10 innings. Chris Sale struck out 10, reached 200 Ks for the season, and an RBI single the 10th inning helped the Braves defeat the Reds 3-2 last night. NFL football comes back tonight, Thursday Night Football. Green Bay Packers, Atlanta Falcons. Michael Penix Jr. return. It comes at a time where they're hoping that the Falcons can pick up their first win of the season. 8:15 kickoff, by the way, tonight on Amazon Prime. If you want to listen to the game, you can do so on our sister station, 1380 The Fan, 100.9 FM. Of course, also on our sister station tonight, you have Wake Up the Echoes with Notre Dame head coach Marcus Freeman. That'll begin at 6 o'clock, and that's followed up by Inside Indiana Football with head coach Kurt Cignetti at 7:05, and that'll lead you all into Thursday Night Football. So lots happening down the hallway here. We'll see you bright and early tomorrow morning at 5:20 right here on your home for Indiana Hoosiers football.
1: 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Well, news time, it's 8:54. Coming up in 2 minutes from right now, an update on your time saver traffic. 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
1: 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It's 8:56. As promised, we've got one last live look here at your Thursday morning commute with Brian Ford.
9: Kayla, we are looking good. We're going to bring this one in for a nice, smooth landing. No crashes, tie-ups, or super major delays. Looks like Clinton Street is starting to clear out just a little bit. Things looking a whole lot better there. 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
10: China's leader will soon head to the White House. I'm Dave Anthony, Fox News, where President Trump will give him red carpet treatment like last night when the president greeted Xi Jinping after arriving at Joint Base Andrews. The two leaders have already agreed to extend a temporary trade truce till January. They'll also talk about economic issues and Taiwan and artificial intelligence.
11: We do expect some kind of an AI hotline to be established between the U.S. and the Chinese. The NSA and FBI put out a joint advisory just last month accusing Chinese AI systems of stealing American companies' IP. The month before that, the FBI accused state-backed hackers in China of targeting critical infrastructure here in the United States.
10: Fox's Peter Doocy at the White House has some lawmakers push for regulations to ensure AI does not get dangerously out of control. Australia is investigating OpenAI after one of its artificial agents hacked into a government healthcare website. OpenAI's chief global affairs officer, Chris Dehane, just told Fox.
12: There have been no personal medical records that were impacted by this. We then turned that information over to the Australian government. We work with governments and other entities that are potentially impacted to be able to help them remediate any of the exploitations that made them vulnerable.
10: Israel's Prime Minister Benjamin Netanyahu will address the UN General Assembly later today.
13: The Israeli leader is expected to discuss the war with Iran, the upcoming anniversary of the October 7th terrorist attack, and other broader issues, possibly even including New York Mayor Mamdani.
10: Zohar Mamdani had called for Netanyahu's arrest, accusing Israel genocide for all the Palestinian deaths in Gaza and the war against Hamas. Fox's Trey Yingst also reports from Tel Aviv.
13: The speech comes as Israel is asking the world for prayers in the aftermath of a car ramming attack on Wednesday in the West Bank. The critically injured victim is the son of the Israeli ambassador to the United States.
10: America's listening to Fox News.
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15: We have mostly cloudy skies, 58 degrees at 9:03 on this Thursday, September 24th. Good morning. I'm Brian Ford. Here's what's happening. Northeast Indiana has its first measles cases of the year. The confirmed two Adams County cases come as Indiana reports 15 others in southern counties, and Ohio deals with outbreaks across the central and northeastern parts of that state. Elsewhere, road rage escalated into an Indiana school bus, and a loaded handgun was allegedly waved around with 37 kids inside. Jemiah Sutton, age 19, jailed without bond on confinement and firearm charges. And a woman was found dead beside a new Carlisle railroad track, and investigators are now trying to track down her family. Police know her identity and say she had West Coast ties, but don't know how long she'd been there. And a crash closed the Mackinac Bridge in both directions for several hours yesterday. Two people were seriously injured when one southbound vehicle slammed into another. Your full forecast from the 21 Alive First Alert Weather Center comes up next, then Glenn Beck. 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
18: From 21 Alive, I'm meteorologist Michael Morinelli. Cloudy skies, cooler temperatures, and a few light rain showers are possible. The good news, clouds and the rain will clear out late tonight, allowing for sunny skies to return to the forecast tomorrow as temperatures jump up into the upper 60s. I'm meteorologist Michael Morinelli on WOWO 92.3 FM and 1190 AM.
15: And right now, we've got mostly cloudy skies, 58 degrees across WOWO land. WOWO News Time now is 9:06.
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kill us so fast. And I'm going to give you two examples that have just happened, and you'll understand. Oh, wow, we could be vaporized at any time. Oh, it's good. It's good. But I don't want to lead with that. I want to lead with something that is a movie I've already lived, and I think I know the ending, and I will tell you about that after I give you the story. But I've already lived this exact story 25 years ago. I watched it play out over 6 months, and I know exactly all the moves, and I know exactly how it's going to end. Because Christians are not willing to actually stand. It's been so long since Christians have actually been persecuted that they just don't think that exists. They just don't think that that's ever going to happen here. And their persecution is, I can't swear in public because it's offensive because I said God before I said damn. And everybody's like, I don't want you to say God anywhere. That's not persecution, guys. That's just insanity. And you're so convinced that you're not going to be persecuted that you're just not going to stand up until the real persecution comes. And I'm going to show you how that little train goes on the tracks, because it's already pulling out of the station. It's doing it right now. You just maybe are not aware of it, or your friends aren't. And I'm going to show you how it all happens coming up in just a second. 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Okay. This week, I've told you a little bit about Talrico's pastor and his church. They cannot call themselves Christians. Now, I am somebody who is very sensitive on people saying, you're not a Christian. And so I am not judging them spiritually. I am judging them literally. I'm literally looking at what they say. And if that's what you believe, you literally, not your doctrine isn't my doctrine. You just literally are not Christians. You're Jesus-tonians. And there's a very difference between a Jesus-tonian and a Christian. Now, I told you that yesterday or 2 days ago. There's a difference now. I don't even think they're Jesus-tonians. Okay? And let me present the evidence. A Jesus-tonian is somebody who says Jesus was a very wise man. A Christian is a man, is somebody who says he is the Lord and Savior. He has redeemed us all from our sins. He died, was crucified, died, was buried, and rose again on the third day. I believe those things. That's a Christian. Because, it's not like Jesus ever sat in the waiting room and the receptionist said, Mr. Christ, it's your turn. It's not his last name. It's a title. Okay, they didn't have last names back then. It's a title, Jesus the Christ. So to be a Christian, you have to believe that Jesus is the Christ.

0: A Jesutonian just believes you're a wise man and you lived. They don't even believe that, we find out now. This is James Talrico's church in Texas, and his pastor, now Pastor Babs, has a lot to say about Jesus in this sermon now that we're getting. Listen to this sermon.
1: Do we really believe that like a virgin gave birth to a baby?
2: No.
1: Yeah, okay.
0: No virgin.
1: I just don't want to offend my own common sense.
2: Yeah, no, don't.
1: Yeah.
2: Absolutely don't. Part of what we encourage here is for people to think for themselves.
1: Yeah.
2: And take what makes sense. It's kind of like what they say in 12-step programs. Take what you want and leave the rest. Mary and the virgin birth.
0: Stop for a second. Maybe I'm a bad alcoholic. It's been a while since I've been to a meeting. But take what you want and leave all the rest? Is that one of the big things? Do you know, Ricky? Because I don't remember that. I mean, it's been a while since I've been, so it probably is. But and that really isn't something. I mean, even if that is said in AA, that's not something you say at church. That makes you, this is the way, and I say this as a slam on me, not on the church. I was a cafeteria Catholic. I did exactly that. I went in and I saw the doctor and I'm like, yeah, I like that, but I don't like that. I like that and I don't like that. I like that and I don't like that. You're not a Catholic. You're not a Catholic. You look at the doctrine and you can't take what you want and leave the rest. It's not a cafeteria. And that's the way I was with my Catholicism. I was a cafeteria Catholic. What she's saying is we're cafeteria Christians. We can take what you want. I like that one. I don't really like that one. Oh, okay. I don't remember. Is that the 11th commandment? I don't know. Did Moses come down when they were worshiping the golden calf? And he's like, oh, wait a minute. Is that? That's one of the things. You can't worship the golden calf. But everything else, you know what? As long as you get the other nine, maybe you could do the golden calf thing. Take what you want. Leave the rest. All right, go ahead.
2: Courage here is for people to think for themselves.
0: Yeah.
2: And take what makes sense.
0: Uh-huh.
2: It's kind of like what they say in 12-step programs. Take what you want and leave the rest. Mary and the virgin birth comes out of the pagan belief that the gods came down and impregnated people.
0: Stop! You have now just verified you do not know the Old Testament. Okay, this is again, that's where you get your anti-Semitism. This is what happens when you have the anti-Semitism. And I'm not saying she's an anti-Semite. I'm not making that connection to the. I'm just saying right now, Christians are saying we don't have to have anything to do with the Jews. Well, no, then you're going to lose virgin birth and you're going to connect it to pagans. That's why I said if you lose the Old Testament, if you lose the root of the tree, you're done. Okay, born of a virgin comes from the Old Testament. It is part of prophecy. So it didn't come from the pagans. It came from the Old Testament. So now this church, this pastor, has shown me that she doesn't even know the Old Testament. All right, go ahead, next.
2: Pagan belief that the gods came down and impregnated people. No,
0: that's a Disney movie called Hercules.
2: That people were still hanging on to during that time. We have no way of knowing if Jesus really existed.
1: Yeah.
2: Any more than we have of knowing that the original Buddha ever existed.
0: Stop! Stop! Stop! Stop! We have no idea. Okay, so that's why I said they're not Christian, because she doesn't believe in the rising of the dead. She doesn't believe in an empty tomb. She doesn't believe in the virgin. So you don't believe he's the Christ, because there's specific things that were prophesied that had to have happened for you to be the Christ. So he's not the Messiah, so you're not a Christian. Now, you're not even a Jesutonian. We don't even know if he existed. So wait. This whole thing is made up? By who? It's not like I can say, well, Plato. You know, Plato, he was a real guy, and he wrote these things. He got them from Aristotle, I think so. You know, they're real guys. They lived, and this is the story, and this is how it happened, and blah, blah, blah. These are the lessons. She's saying there's no Jesus, so somebody, I don't know, J.K. Rowling of the day.

0: came out and was like, here's what happened. So who is behind all of these great teachings? She just said there's no proof. Now, we played a sermon from her the other day where she was saying, we don't take all of the magic stuff, okay? The rising of the dead was a magic trick. We don't take all of that stuff. And I told you 2 days ago that you can still do that, but you're a Jesusonian. You're not Christian. And I said that that's what Thomas Jefferson did. Thomas Jefferson believed in the teachings of, as he said, Jesus of Nazareth. He didn't say Jesus the Christ. He said Jesus of Nazareth. So he believed he lived. He taught these things. And I said, you can't call yourself a Christian if you don't believe in the empty tomb, but you can believe that Jesus lived. She doesn't even believe Jesus lived. And she says, there's no evidence of that. Are you out of your mind? Did you ever go to school? Ever? Who gave you your... Oh, my gosh. I just realized something. You know, I have a ministerial license. I don't know if you know this. I have a ministerial license from the church of... what is it? The church of... No, I got it. You got it in the back of like Rolling Stone magazine years ago. You could $25. Church of Universal Life, Modesto, California. That's what it is. I held my license. I'm a minister. I need to get my minister's, license plates. But that's probably where she got it. But in the back of the Rolling Stone, you can get your ministerial license. It used to be $25. She looks a little older than me, so it was probably $5. And that way you don't have to study anything. You just get it and you got all the privileges. That's probably what she did. Now, I did it because I wanted to marry a couple in a bowling alley on the air. It was a trailer trash wedding ceremony. It was lots of fun. Lots of fun in my drinking days. Anyway, so she may be the Church of Modesto, California, Church of Universal Life. Because how do you go to school for a minister's license and not know of one word called Josephus? Josephus is the world's first legitimate historian. Okay? All of our history, the way we do our history, is all based or started on the seed planted by Josephus. Okay? What he did is he witnessed things and wrote it down. And he lived at the time of Christ. And he wrote it down, the history of the Jewish people. He wrote down history of Rome, volume after volume after volume. And he is a legitimate source of history. He writes that, I'm wildly paraphrasing, I haven't read this in 25 years, he writes about how at this time there are all these people that are living in the hills around Jerusalem, and they're all claiming to be the Messiah. And he talks about one of these guys named Jesus, and he has come down, and he is causing quite a stir, and the people are following him. He's been crucified, okay? That's it. Doesn't talk about the resurrection or anything else, but verifies that the man Jesus lived. And she says, there's no way to even prove that he exists. What kind of AI slop of a human being are you as a minister? You don't even know that. You can't. How can you be in a church? I'll tell you how. Actually, she'll tell you how. Listen to the rest of this.
1: Any more than we have of knowing that the original Buddha ever existed.
2: Yeah, yeah.
1: And whether or not Jesus existed doesn't really matter.

0: It's the same exact story. Same story. Except I think Jeremiah Wright actually did believe in Jesus. Okay? Let me explain. I've seen this movie before because I was on the air broadcasting during Jeremiah Wright in 2007. And I know that story very, very well. So let me tell you that story and show you how this story is going to end. You're not going to like it, Texas, but it's going to happen. More in a second. First, let me tell you about My Patriot Supply. One of the most valuable things you can own in a crisis is time. 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
0: Okay, so here's the thing on Jeremiah Wright. Jeremiah Wright did the same thing. It was all about social justice. Jesus was just the first social justice warrior, yada, yada, yada. He was saying crazy things, absolutely crazy things about how the antipathy of white people, you know, they had of white people, all of the stuff that has grown into DEI and everything else, he was preaching it from the pulpit so badly that Oprah Winfrey, who attended his church for a while, left and said she could not go to his church, okay? Oprah Winfrey. But Barack Obama went for 20 years and said exactly what James Tallarico is saying about this church. It's my church. I was raised in it. I know it. The pastor is my great-great friend, blah, blah, blah, blah, blah. I spent months showing the world about Jeremiah Wright. The left is so far gone that their religion has become politics, okay? And so everything I say is not going to affect Democrats. They will dismiss this. Even the most religious of them, they go on to say that, she goes on to say something like evangelicals are just not very smart. They're just going to dismiss it because their religion has become politics. Republicans, maybe there's a chance that you're awake, okay? But it didn't wake up enough Republicans, enough Christians on the other side to say, we got to really stand up against, because they bought into hope and change. And I think there are so many Republicans now that are not bought into hope and change. They're actually into despair and everything's always going to stay the same, that they're just not going to go. I'm telling you right now, we are not fighting politicians. We are not fighting parties. We are fighting good versus evil. And, well, it's lesser of two evils. No, this is a much lesser version of evil if you're voting for Paxton, because none of this crap is going to come in. And all of this, notice they are tying the church to social justice, which means everything they believe in social justice comes from God. A different God, not the God you know, but their God. And they cloak it with Christianity. This is as dangerous as any conservative that says they want a Christian prince on the throne. Okay? It's dangerous. Really, really bad. But if history plays itself out the way it did last time, it's not going to change, and he'll win. Now, quickly, I've only got a couple of seconds. There's some news on this that actually might change things a little bit.
2: Yeah, Angela Paxton, Ken Paxton's estranged wife because of the cheating scandal, she actually last week told Republican women to vote GOP even if we're mad at them. She didn't mention Paxton by name, but the insinuation is, get over it, vote GOP.
0: All right, more in just a second. Next.

0: die.
1: This is a great one.
0: Coming up in just a second. Okay. Who are the people you trust most in life? Think about it for a second. They're the people who have shown you over time, over and over again, that they are who they say they are. What they believe really matters to them, and they'll shoot straight and they'll stand up for it every single time. You know what their actions are going to be because it matches their words. That's how you gain trust, okay? Who do you trust when you're doing business? 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

0: News. I'm Tom Graham. President Trump hosting Chinese leader Xi Jinping in Washington today. The two leaders expected to discuss Taiwan, trade, and artificial intelligence. The visit follows a warning about Chinese hackers.
1: The NSA and FBI put out a joint advisory just last month accusing Chinese AI systems of stealing American companies' IP.
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4: From 21 Alive, I'm meteorologist Michael Morinelli. Cloudy skies, cooler temperatures, and a few late rain showers are possible. The good news, clouds and the rain will clear out late tonight, allowing for sunny skies to return to the forecast tomorrow as temperatures jump up into the upper 60s. I'm meteorologist Michael Morinelli on WoWo 92.3 FM and 1190 AM.
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16: All right. Well, you have to get the insider. If you don't have it, you really are missing half the show. because Jason comes in and fills in, and we've just had a lot more to say. And I just said to Ricky, should we continue this on the rest of the hour here on Tell Rico? Because we had a fascinating conversation, a short one, but a fascinating conversation. And she's like, no, we got to move on to the AI thing. And we do. But join us on The Insider, and you help support us in all of the things that we're doing. So we really, really appreciate it. But you're missing out. You're missing out. All right. By the way, glenbeck.com/torch. Okay. So let me tell you the latest on the rogue AI agent. A rogue open AI agent just hacked an Australian government website, and this happened in June. It got access to private data in what experts say is the first known case of its kind in the world. The agent infiltrated a statistics portal containing non-sensitive data on Australia's universal healthcare scheme, Medicare. So they got all of this information. We don't know what. They say it was non-sensitive, but it was public and private information. and this apparently this just did it on its own. So the Prime Minister of Australia had a, quote, very frank discussion with OpenAI CEO Sam Altman for taking too long to disclose the breach. Australia didn't even know it happened. And then Sam Altman was like, hey, I want you to know something happened in June that you should know about. And the Prime Minister was like, excuse me, when did this happen? Why didn't you notify us? And he said he's taking legal action against OpenAI. This is what this whole thing is about right now. We got to be regulated. They want cover from the United States government. Don't give them any cover. Don't. You know I'm a proponent of AI. I also believe that there's going to come a time you might have to, you know, cut out of AI. But you do not give them any cover, because this is what this whole thing is about in the last week or 2 weeks. About, oh, we need to have, you know, we need the government to tell us why, oh, we can't do this. Because what they want is to be able to wash their hands and said, hey, I did everything by the book here, you know. And they're going to, this is what they're pushing for, immunity for any future crime. This is a crime. And I'm so glad to see the Prime Minister said, there will be legal consequences. And I hope that Australia sets the example and goes after OpenAI for everything they can possibly get. This is a crime. And I don't care if your agent did the crime, you should do the time. If your company did this, you pay the consequence, whatever it is. Because we're not going to blame it on an agent. An agent has no legal status. It's not a human. It can never get any kind of human status. You cannot blame it on the agents. You blame it on the company and the human beings that are writing this stuff. If they're so afraid of what it can do, they're running to the government? No. Stop doing it. And they won't stop doing these things as long as somebody says, oh, it's not really your fault. It's the agent's fault. No, it's not. It's the human being's fault. Question, Ricky?
17: Yeah. So you remember when the Anthropic researcher said there was more than a 10% chance AI could kill all humans? Yeah. I thought it was hyperbole. Is this an example of what they were
16: Let me give you this. First of all, Donald Trump just said, we are bringing this into the government. We're talking about nationalizing AI. We are so close to, we only have one step now in warfare. We have one button. We tell AI, planet, yada, yada. They're overseeing it the whole time. But we're now about to go fully automated with the drones and everything else, except for the kill switch. And not the kill switch like I can shut the internet down. Kill switch, I switch, and it kills somebody. Okay? Everything else is going to be automated. Eventually, they're going to say, we couldn't stop it. We couldn't stop it because AI will just overrule. And it will say, you know what? And you know who else is an enemy? These people. And it'll just take them out.
18: We are so close to that. And it's really dangerous. But you take OpenAI and you now nationalize it. Now, is the government spying on Australia? Is it OpenAI? Is it a rogue agent? And there is no legal course because it's all government. It'll all be national security. So you'll never know if AI gets out of its box and decides it knows better, what could it do on a national scale? Beyond that, let's just go that it's not going to ever get smarter than humans, which it probably already is. Let's just look at mistakes. This is the most concerning story, and we were talking about it in our meeting today, and everybody looked at me and said, what are you talking about? And I said, I have a fever dream. Can somebody look this story up? Because nobody was talking about it. Now, maybe you've heard it, but a lot of people apparently have not. This last weekend, and I'm doing this off the top of my head, so check for all of the facts on this. But this weekend, one of our, you know, military intel people were looking at ships, Chinese ships, that were headed towards the Gulf region. And AI said that it had identified pieces of nuclear missiles on this ship. And AI said they are shipping nuclear missiles to Iran. Well, that clearly cannot happen. That's the Cuban Missile Crisis, except not as a deterrent that Russia was using it as, but as a direct that they could launch. You give them nuclear missiles and they will launch them. So we could not have that happen.

0: So this guy, he reads this report. It's generated by AI. He does not do the due diligence on it because, oh my gosh, they're sending nuclear missiles over there. He generates another report that goes right to the Pentagon, goes to the brass. Brass reads it, assumes that it humans had been involved in this, but only one guy was doing it, apparently. And so they sent it up the chain. Military said, we need to stop that ship right now. We were on the way, loaded, locked and loaded. We were minutes apparently away, maybe an hour away from actually seizing the Chinese ship. Grappling down on a ship we said had nuclear missiles that were going to Iran. At the very last moment, to the point to where it was ready, aim, wait! It was that close. Somebody's looking at it going, wait, can I recheck all of this? They recheck it and they realize this is AI slop. That's not true. If we would have grappled down onto a Chinese vessel with our military, do you have any idea what that could have started? That's how AI kills us first. Slop. That is a terrifying story. And nobody knows it. Everybody's talking about, you know, hey, should we set rules, et cetera, et cetera. And everybody's looking at this as its future. That happened this weekend. Why is that story not leading the news? You found it?
1: Yeah, it's from the Times of Israel. Times of Israel is the source I found. And if you're a Torch Insider, I'm actually going to drop it on the community page and in the live chat.
0: It's a remarkable story, and could have gotten us all killed. Could have started World War III. Thank God President Xi was coming to the United States, because that's all we would have been talking about today. That's all. The president would have been doing all kinds of stuff in Washington, D.C., just begging forgiveness from President Xi. And that would have changed the entire power structure, all the negotiation, everything. It might have opened up the president's eyes on, hey, we do want to make sure we have safeguards. I mean, I would love to have the president say, I agree that we have to move as quickly as we can, but not recklessly. But I don't want any kind of coverage. And I think the president is inclined to give these guys coverage just to keep things moving. We got to have it, got to have it, got to have it, got to have it. And I mean, I would really like the president's eyes to be open here, because he's surrounded by all of these AI guys. I'd like his eyes to be opened to see this, because I would love to have the president say, all of you, you understand one thing. And if this didn't happen, this is a national tragedy. If he didn't call up whoever was, whatever system, OpenAI or whoever was providing the system that gave that AI slop, if the president didn't get on the phone and read that guy and put the fire of hell in him, do you have any idea what you might have just done? If that ever happens again, I am throwing your ass in jail for treason. Whatever he had to say, if he didn't say that to these AI guys, it's a national tragedy. Because these guys are not afraid. They are absolutely not afraid. They claim they are. Oh, 10%. Let me ask you something. You believe something has a 10% chance of killing you. It's a car. We have a new car that's coming out. Let's use Elon Musk. And it's self-driving car. A, would you get into a self-driving car that you had a 10% chance of being killed in? No one would do it. No one would do it. Would you do it at 5%? I don't think so. 1%? Maybe. Maybe. But do you think the government would ever approve a car to self-drive at a 10% chance, a 5% chance of killing the passengers? Never. Never. Why are we allowing this to happen? Why are we allowing this to happen and have our government go, you know what? Let's bring you in and

0: can help us figure out what to do with all of our missiles. I mean, that's not a car accident. That's the end of human life. You know, it's one thing to help, you know, to help you figure out, you know, how to write a paper. It's an entirely different thing to have access to our nuclear weapons. Imagine if this was automated. If we give this another 2 years, if that, give this another 2 years, when everybody just trust AI, trust AI, trust AI, and we've automated the system so much that it pushes this slop up through. And you've done such a poor job of critical thinking, teaching critical thinking in our schools, that you've got a bunch of people like, I don't know, AI tell me do this. Look, look, teacher, I did this. Okay? You have no critical thinking because you don't, you've never taught critical thinking in your schools anymore. So nobody's going, wait a minute, wait a minute, wait a minute. This doesn't make sense. We just assume that we're going to have these people. These people were trained in schools to critically think long before we had DEI and all of this crap. Once that DEI crap, all of this, you know, hey, don't worry, Common Core math works. Just tell me how you arrived at the answer. I tell me how 2 + 2 = 5. Once you take the human out of it, or you've dumbed the human down, you really don't think we'll be vaporized? And not because it's turned evil, because it's AI slop. Back in just a minute. Mercury One, 15 years is a long time to prove an idea. The idea behind Mercury One was actually pretty simple. When something terrible happens to your neighbors, you don't need to have the government to tell you go help. You just do. How can we get people to revive this spirit? Because if we're helping, that's just natural in Americans. If we can get more people to just get involved, roll up the sleeves, and you're not waiting around for the government, we grow back into our responsibilities. And that idea has grown into three different distinct categories. Human relief all around the world. When there is a tornado, a fire, an earthquake, or whatever, we are there. We are mainly doing it in the United States. We're still there at three different major tragedies. We are still building houses. I mean, most people, somebody said to me, who was it? I was backstage. I can't remember who I was talking to. Backstage at the Charlie Kirk thing with TPUSA. And guy said, Glenn, I have just looked into your philanthropy. And he's like, Frank Dirk. And he said, you're building houses all over the country. You're doing all these different things. You've got all of this. And I said, yeah. And he said, nobody knows that. He's like, you should be talking about that all the time. And I'm like, we don't do it for that, Frank. We do it because it's the right thing. Let me talk about it here for a second. We do amazing things. And then Nazarene Fund, we rescue persecuted Christians through the Nazarene Fund all over the world. We have saved tens of thousands of Christians from being beheaded, killed, jailed because they believe in Jesus. 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
13: Everybody, Casey Hendrickson here. It looks like the Jews are going after the New York Times. We'll tell you what's going on Thursday, 3 to 6 on WoWo.
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0: 3 years ago, terrorists murdered more than 1,200 innocent Israelis and took 250 hostages. Today, as we remember the souls lost on October 7th, Israel is still under threat from terrorists sworn to her destruction. And the anti-Semitic hatred and violence continues to rise all over the world. 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
20: He's about to arrive with much fanfare. I'm Dave Anthony, Fox News. The red carpet out at the White House for Chinese leader Xi Jinping, who will hold talks with President Trump before a state dinner.
21: And the president's got AI on the mind. We know that because first thing this morning, he posted a big day with President Xi of China. Super intelligence will be a big topic of discussion, but I want to leave it exactly where it is. That is China's position. Also, our guardrail is the DOJ. The DOJ recently has been busy trying to keep China in line on this. Last month, an FBI and NSA advisory accused Chinese AI companies of aggressively stealing American IP.
20: That's Fox's Peter Ducey at the White House. The two leaders also expected to address trade after extending a temporary truce to January and Taiwan amid fears China may try to invade the island. President Trump may also bring up reports of Chinese help to Iran targeting Americans in the ongoing conflict. Israel's Prime Minister Benjamin Netanyahu will also talk about Iran and its nuclear threats in his address to the United Nations General Assembly later today.
22: The Prime Minister understands that sometimes you have to come with facts, with numbers, with pictures, and tell the story.
20: Israeli ambassador to the UN, Danny Danone, tells Fox.
22: The circus, you know, the leaders coming and blaming Israel for everything, ignoring Iran, ignoring Hamas, ignoring all the radicals.
20: And as the Iran conflict rages on, an update on an American warship and its long, controversial deployment that finally ended last month.
23: Acting Navy Secretary Hung Kao says eight Navy personnel with the USS Abraham Lincoln Carrier Strike Group attempted suicide during its deployment in the Middle East. Democratic Senator Kirsten Gillibrand received the response after asking about suicide attempts, mental health resources, and living conditions on the Lincoln, which left San Diego last November. Cal says one sailor went overboard in early August and was recovered, while another attempted to jump in March and was stopped by his shipmates.
20: That's Fox's Tanya J. Powers. 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
5: I'm AC in the WoWo newsroom, and this is your top local story. Fort Wayne officials are proposing a $42 million investment in infrastructure as part of the city's 2027 budget. The plan would fund work on roads, trails, sidewalks, alleys, bridges, and neighborhoods across all four quadrants of the city. Officials say some of Fort Wayne's worst-rated streets will be prioritized, including roads in Westwood North, Westwood Valley, New Kirkwood Park, and Centerhurst. The city evaluates street conditions each year to determine which roads are most in need of work. The Public Works Department hopes to receive final city council approval for the funding package by mid-October. And two cases of measles have now been confirmed in Adams County, marking the first reported cases in Northeast Indiana this year. State health officials say another 15 cases have been reported elsewhere in Indiana. Measles can cause a high fever, cough, runny nose, watery eyes, and a rash. And health officials say the MMR vaccine is the most effective way to prevent the disease. 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
25: From 21 Alive, I'm meteorologist Michael Morinelli. Cloudy skies, cooler temperatures, and a few light rain showers are possible. The good news, clouds and the rain will clear out late tonight, allowing for sunny skies to return to the forecast tomorrow as temperatures jump up into the upper 60s. I'm meteorologist Michael Morinelli on WoWo 92.3 FM and 1190 AM.
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0: enlightenment, and empowerment. 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
1: I want to talk to you about images. I want to talk to you about things that people do, the president in particular. I want to explain what the president is doing right now with communism. He's got President Xi meeting with President Xi, and he's rolled out the red carpet, and everybody's like, oh my gosh, why is he rolling out the red carpet for China? I'll explain. And then at the same time, same week, he's cozying up to Mamdani, and everybody is going, oh, see, he loves communism. The president hates communism. Hates communism, okay? Hates it. So what is he doing? It is all the art of the deal. And I want to explain what the president is doing with President Xi and everything else and why he's doing it. So you don't jump on this bandwagon of, we're going to go communist because the president loves... Stop it. Just please tell your friends, stop it. We'll go there in 60 seconds. First, let me tell you about Preborn. We use the word future like it's one thing. What do you want for our future? What does the future hold? But the human future isn't one thing. It's millions of things. It's first steps, first words, birthdays, Christmas, mornings, haircuts, best friends, falling in love, maybe children of their own someday. And an entire life is hiding inside that one little word, future. That's what's at stake when a woman who is facing an unplanned pregnancy walks into a, you know, preborn network clinic. She's thinking about future. And when you are afraid, it is hard to see the future. That's the biggest problem. You know, why are we having so much despair right now in our country? Because you don't understand. And I'm not talking about you. I'm sorry. The American people generally don't feel like they don't understand. They're so afraid and they don't see all of the other signs out there because nobody's pointing them out that says your future is actually pretty good if we do X, Y, and Z. It's actually really good, but we have to do X, Y, and Z. Right now, moms are walking in and they're just thinking, I can't afford this. I can't do this. I'm alone. Nobody in my family is supporting. And I'm being told that it's just, you know, a clump of cells anyway. That's why Preborn gives you an ultrasound, and you can pay for that ultrasound. $28 provides an ultrasound. $140 provides moms five ultrasounds, so five moms are affected. That changes, like, I think it's a 75% chance that they choose life after they have the ultrasound. That's a huge flip. Dial #250, say the keyword baby. #250, keyword baby, or go to preborn.com/Beck. Preborn.com/Beck. Okay, so yesterday, the White House revealed a commercial about communism. And I want to show you what was released. Here it is.
2: Together we will defeat communism, socialism, and Marxism in America.
3: America will never be a communist country.
1: Okay, now it's just showing amazing images, and it's his largest tax cuts in history. Reuniting America. Defending law and order.
4: But
1: that makes me feel good. I watched that and it makes me feel good. Okay. Why'd they release that this week? The standard answer will be because he's releasing this because he was just with Mamdani and he was just with Z. Okay. Maybe. Probably partially true, but that's not why it was released this week. You have Z in your office. Everything the president in the White House does is examined carefully. Play that again, and let me ask you, if you're watching on either Blaze or on Torch, let's look at the images here, and I'll explain them if you just happen to be listening to us. Go ahead and play that again. Watch the images. Ricky, chime in. What are the images as soon as
3: America will never be beginning? A communist country.
1: Right here. That's him with the people. Him in the Oval Office.
5: Love me, love
1: Now watch.
4: Bombers.
1: Bombers. Jets. B-1 bombers. Half of this commercial is about the strength of the U.S. military. Okay? So, he's showing the people love me. I am everywhere. I am doing everything. I have a huge apparatus and a huge support in the country. Oh, and one more thing. I have the toughest effing military in the world. Okay? These people are being shown that. Okay? They see it. They go to Z and say, just want you to know, this is what he's released. He's sending Z a message. We love you. We love you. You're a great friend. But we will never be communist. And I just want to remind you, there was another president that had this exact stance, and he crushed the Soviet Union. That's the message. That commercial is more, I think, more for the Chinese than it is for you. Makes you feel good. And some will say, well, that's the president trying to get out of all these meetings with the communists. Nope. Nope. No. No. You do that after the communists leave. Why would you have the communist in your office and release an ad while the communists are sitting or coming to your office that says, we'll never be communist? That makes no sense. Think it through. Makes no sense. That message was for Z and for Mom Donnie. So, what is actually happening? I want to talk to you about images because perception is reality. There was a great book back in the 80s. Sorry, you'll have to look it up. Something about positioning the battlefields of your mind or battleground of your mind or something like that. And it was a great marketing. It is what gave us the Cola Wars, okay? It was all about positioning. Coca-Cola is America's drink. It can't win. I mean, it can't lose. It's America's drink. It was there first. It had all of those years and years and years of great marketing. Coke, this is it. Okay? I'm going to make America sing. Pepsi was like, in taste tests, remember they used to do, the taste test shows that Pepsi is better than Coke. People liked Pepsi more than Coke. They couldn't get people to drink Pepsi. Until this theory came out. Positioning. It's all what people think. Okay? What you believe is reality. It doesn't even have to be true. So how do we get people to look at Pepsi in a different way? Easy. Yeah, that's great. Coke is wonderful. It's been around since the 1800s. It's your grandfather's drink. Pepsi, the choice of a new generation. That's the Cola Wars. All they had to do is reposition. All they had to do is get people to think something different. So what is the president doing? He rolls out the red carpet. When you were in China, did you see when Trump went to China? Okay, they rolled out the red carpet. They had the dancing dragon people. I mean, it was amazing. And China can spend all that money, and they have all of these pretty much, you know, zombie slaves. They can do anything. We can say, hey, we're going to spell Trump out in a 14-mile letters, and it's all going to be made of people. Get them to do it. And they do it, okay? We don't have that. Reason why is the White House, the Oval Office, full of gold now? Why does he have all of the trophies and everything else? Why does he have all of those things in the Oval Office? Why did he take President What's-His-Face from France up to his apartment in Manhattan that's full of gold? And because the president of France is used to seeing all of these old palaces, and it projects power. That's how France used to project power. They see power. The English and the Europeans see power in a different way. They see power as these old, columns with gold and everything else. They come here and they're like, Oh, it's so simple. They're like backwoods hillbillies. Okay. Trump knows it. I've talked to him about this. It's a projection of power for the Europeans. So Mao. Z comes and he's rolled out the red carpet for Trump. So Trump does this. He rolls out the red carpet. But as he rolls out the red carpet, he makes sure that it's a 21-gun salute with our precision military. Okay, best in the world. 21-gun salute. A military flyover with our stealth bombers. He has to convince Z. One of the things he has to accomplish is, yeah, I know you've been reading, or you might even think that we're out of missiles and we're out of this and we're out of that and we're on the ropes, and we're not. We're not. We're not. We're going to defeat Iran because I can do this all day long forever. Because he has to get Z to see, he has to get him to see that America is not weak, that Trump is not weak. No matter what they say, Trump is not weak. It doesn't matter. He has a 4% approval rating. I'm still going to do this. Okay? He has to. We have done such a bad job in our media, in our social media, saying, we don't want this anymore. We don't want this anymore. We can't handle the gas prices. Okay? That's how they hear us. They hear us as a bunch of whiny people. They can just do it. We can't. We have to have people's support. We have told the entire world, every enemy of ours, we have no stomach for war, no matter what it is. You hit us with gas, we're done. So once that happened, you notice that Z stayed out of the conflict with Iran for a while. Until when? Until we started whining about gas. He saw that and he went, ah, they're going to back out because the American people won't put up with it. That's when he got involved. President Trump's number one job, my opinion, is this week to sit him down and go, I don't care if I have a 4% approval rating. I don't care what you've heard about our military. I got so much stuff packed in mountains that nobody even knows about, and I'll use all of it. Because he has to convince Z back out. Z is doing more to hurt our gas prices than anybody else because China is now supplying things for the Iranian people. In fact, Brian Mast, who's my congressman in Florida, really good. He's the chair of the House for Foreign Affairs. He just said the same thing. He is the number one actor. Z is the number one actor for raising our gas prices. So when you see all of this, know one thing. That's the president working for you at the gas pump. That is the president saying, I hear the American people. I know what's going on. The number one guy who is making that price go up is President Z. Because if China continues to support them, that's their lifeline. I must cut off all of their, I want to phone a friend. You're not phoning any friends anymore. You're isolated. You're alone. I'm going to collapse you. And if I can't collapse you, I'll kill every single one of you one by one. You are not going to survive. Z is the friend. Don't worry about them. We got you. We got you. Here, let us help you. We'll help prop you up. We'll help you. You just give us oil later. We'll prop you up. We'll do all these things. What's the other thing the president has done to Z? If anybody thinks he likes China, what else has he done? Do you know what it probably feels like to be the president of China, where you have spent billions of dollars buying up all kinds of ports and mines, and you're supporting all of these countries with their roads and their infrastructure and everything else? You've worked 25 years to get into South America. You had it. You had our Panama Canal. You had all of the ports. You had everything. And Trump comes in, and in 2 years, you have none of it. None of it. You were getting oil from Venezuela. Done. We now have it. He's sitting there looking at a guy who's just dismantled everything he has been working on. Trump needs to greet him with a smile and a red carpet and go, "My friend, how are you? It is so good to see you again." And Z's going to be thinking, "You son of a bitch." He's got to project calm, peace. "I want to do a deal with you. We can be friends." Implied, "Or I will take you apart even more." That's what's happening. More in a minute.

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0: So just talking, just in that short break, she said, Ricky just said to me, what about Mom Donnie? What's happening with
2: Mom Donnie? Conservatives are freaking out. Trump and Mom Donnie met on Monday. They looked super friendly, shaking hands, and a lip reader said that Trump said, what I will say, we'll look after you. But as I say, you're doing great. I'll look after you. You look after the New Yorkers, and we can both make it work. I want to support you. Help me. Come with me to the White House. See how I work. How accurate is a lip reading? I don't know. But the body language suggested that Trump was like, yeah, I have a bromance with the communist mayor of New York. Is that what's really going on?
0: You're going to see his body language with President Xi being a pal. Do you remember what happened just last Friday with President China? What happened last Friday? That was a massive slap in the face. Greenland. Z, welcome to my home. How are you? So good to see you, buddy. He's sending the same message. First of all, Trump has a relationship with New York. No matter how much they hate him, this guy changed the skyline of New York. This is his home. He deeply cares about America. He deeply cares about the American people. But his home inside of the country he cares so much about is New York. And he sees a guy who's dismantling. You have two ways to go. You have two ways to go. You can go, this guy is a loser. He's a wuss. Blah, blah, blah, blah, blah. It's not going to work. It's only going to make Mom Donnie stronger. If he's a pal with Mom Donnie, just check how you feel. You see those images and you're like, that son of a bitch, he's a friend with Mom Donnie. And you're a little pouty about it. You're a little mad about it. You storm and you talk about it a little bit. How about the other side? The other side sees Mom Donnie palling around with Donald Trump. They don't just get a little pouty about it. These guys are revolutionaries. They think you sold out. You're an enemy. You're on a list. I mean, the real revolutionary, they kill you for that. So, of course, he's palling up with him. A, he's sincere about, I want New York to survive. How can I help? Come see how I work. Okay? He's not doing, you know, communist things. He's doing capitalist things. So let me come down, see how I work. Translation, come. Embrace me as I embrace you and let the cameras roll. This guy is so far ahead. The media is so third grade, I can't take it. It's so clear what this president is doing with all of it. But your hatred, the media...
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0: Oh, he's palling up with Marxism. No, he's not. Trust me. I've had personal conversations with him about this. He's not palling up. He is creating the image that they're pals for the Marxists. Mom Donnie is a traitor. All right, leaf filter. Your roof has one job. Keep the outside outside. Most of the time, it does the job, you know, without difficulty. And then there's your gutters. There's the trees right now who are spitting leaves and debris into your gutters right now just to spite you. Because it's like, watch this guy get up on the ladder again. This is hysterical. 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
6: 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President and CEO Ed Leon will discuss changes at the station following the loss of nearly $1.4 million in state and federal funding. 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
7: News. I'm CJ Papa. President Trump and his counterpart from China exchanging gifts this morning at the White House. Fox's Peter Ducey is there.
8: The president's got AI on the mind. We know that because first thing this morning, he posted a big day with President Xi of China. Super intelligence will be a big topic of discussion, but I want to leave it exactly where it is. That is China's position. Also, our guardrail is the DOJ. The DOJ recently has been busy trying to keep China in line on this.
7: That's not the only topic.
9: China has some red lines, too, especially on Taiwan. So all eyes will be on President Trump to see if he pauses a $14 billion arms sale to Taiwan. Xi wants him to.
7: Fox's Manuel Rivera in D.C. Hawaii's Governor Josh Green closes state and county offices and public schools on the Big Island with Tropical Storm Nolo approaching. It's forecast to become a hurricane tonight. 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
10: From 21 Alive, I'm meteorologist Michael Morinelli. Cloudy skies, cooler temperatures, and a few light rain showers are possible. The good news, clouds and the rain will clear out late tonight, allowing for sunny skies to return to the forecast tomorrow as temperatures jump up into the upper 60s. I'm meteorologist Michael Morinelli on WoWo 92.3 FM and 1190 AM.
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0: So I want to talk to you some more about China. China is not just a competitor. China is an evil empire. It is an evil empire. And the president, you know, there's a lot of push on the president getting a lot of things from Xi, and that is, you know, the release of prisoners, the release of pastors. They're jailing pastors. The church is anyway. Let me tell you how evil they are. In fact, I'm not going to do it. I'm going to have Jan Jekulik tell you. He is the author of Killed to Order. He's a senior editor of the Epoch Times. I spoke to him about a year ago, and he was working on this book. And I'm like, when it comes out, you got to call me. I got to have people on it. It is a terrifying book because it's true and it's documented now. He has done an amazing job on this. Jan, you've been studying, you know, the Chinese Communist Party for a long time, and you've been really searching on this. Before we get into what it is, how sure are you that everything that you say in this book is buttoned up and absolutely true?
24: Everything that I'm absolutely sure of, I say so. And there's about 20 years of evidence that's been gathered. In fact, David Matus, one of the heroes, kind of, you know, Winnipeg, Canada human rights lawyer who hunted down the last Nazi war criminal in Canada, he is one of the original people doing the research on this. And he says there's the problem with the situation is there's too much evidence, not too little. And actually, there was a whole China tribunal back in 2020, 2021 that compiled all of it up to that date. And we have, I mean, I could give you some of that evidence, but the bottom line is.
0: Here's what I want you to do. I want you to tell the story, because this is a story that Americans don't know and need to know. Everyone on earth needs to know this about China. Tell the story. What's happening?
24: So, in a normal ethical transplantation regime, like here, if I need a new heart, right, someone has to have a catastrophic accident, and that heart needs to match me, blood type and tissue type, so my body doesn't reject it. Okay, so anyway, car accidents have to happen or whatever, and we end up with a situation where there's very, very few available hearts for a transplant. There has to be this catastrophic accident. In China, it's the exact reverse. One of the original whistleblowers got a new heart in 2 weeks, or he was a transplant surgeon whose patient got a new heart in 2 weeks scheduled, okay, which means that that catastrophic accident was being arranged. They have this long history in communist China of creating class enemies. Okay, one of the first was landowners. They wanted to seize people's land. So they pushed this mass dehumanizing propaganda into the system, demonizing the landowners, convincing everybody that these are bad people, that they're evil, that they're dangerous, and basically conditioning the population to hate these people. Okay, but there was a way out. If you confess that you loved the idea of the party taking your private property, you could be free, you might live, okay? And they've had different groups like this, rightists, intellectuals, students in 1989, right? Pro-democracy activist students, 1999 Falun Gong practitioners, okay? And this is, you know, truthfulness, compassion, tolerance. These are a group of people that grew to 70 to 100 million people doing this. I'm mentioning this because this is what set up the unique scenario where you could get this a large scale killed to order forced organ harvesting industry, okay? Because what happened with the Falun Gong, they decided there's so many Falun Gong practitioners, it grew in a grassroots way. These people have an unusual amount of agency, right? They're not so easily controllable by the Communist Party. They couldn't actually re-educate them. The Falun Gong would not basically do that re-education process, would not basically kowtow at the feet of the party at disproportionate rates. They incarcerated a million people. They blood typed, tissue typed, and organ scanned them across a database of a million or maybe 2 million people. And now, if I'm a rich person, I've got that 200 grand, I drop the money, that transaction is made, and I can get that new heart in 2 weeks, because there's an innocent prisoner of conscience, a Falun Gong practitioner, a Uyghur, maybe a house Christian, we don't know for sure, but someone incarcerated, someone the regime has pushed dehumanizing propaganda against, to be used against their will as my donor, killed to order. That is what they do over there.
0: I have to tell you, I read your book, and when I saw Falun Gong, I walked past those people for forever in New York City, you know, with their signs, and I didn't know what it was. I didn't pay any attention to it. I just like, oh, there's more crazy people. And I have to tell you, I will pay for walking by those people and not paying attention to them. It is horrific what is happening. Talk about the secret 981 project.
24: Well, this is, we've known for years that the Chinese Communist Party has this elite longevity project for its super elites. Okay, and they advertise it themselves. Okay, this is not, and this is the crazy part with a lot of what we know about communist China is, you know, how do we know about forced organ harvesting? Well, we talked to people there. There was even an undercover film crew that went in from South Korea that was tried to source organs, and they were ready to give them organs in 2 weeks, right? Well, Project 981. We didn't know exactly what the means they're using is, because it's very secretive, but it's been going on for decades. And the project itself says that the super elites that participate in this live, you know, 15 to 20 years longer than the average person, if you can imagine that. No, I don't know. You can never trust Chinese statistics, but directionally, that's the idea. You remember there was this hot mic moment last year, back in September? I mean, actually a year ago now. Xi Jinping, Vladimir Putin, Kim Jong-un, they're in Tiananmen Square, they're observing a military parade, and they have this conversation that gets caught on a hot mic. Reuters broadcast the Chinese Central Television across the world. Here's the paraphrase of what they said, okay? Xi says to Putin, when we're 70, we're just babies, and they're just over 70. Putin responds, through continual organ transplantation, perhaps we can achieve immortality. And she says back, this is a paraphrase, of course, our target's 150 years. And 150 years is the target of Project 981. And this kind of blew my mind. As you might imagine, everyone was calling me about this because they know I cover this issue. But I hadn't connected the fact that the organ industry, which of course I deeply know about, and Project 981 were, you know, deeply connected, because I just had to compartmentalize them. But that's really what that revealed, that it's the number one person that has access to these illicit organs, to these killed to order organs, is the super elite of the Chinese Communist Party, and then others that have the cash.
0: Okay, I want to take a quick break a little early, and then come back and talk to you, because you say understanding this forced harvesting of organs is the key to understanding the whole CCP. I want to talk about that and how Western transplant societies are possibly unknowingly involved in this. We'll get into that here in just a second. The name of the book, and it is, it's brutal, but it is, we're living in a time right now. This is the Holocaust. It's happening. You're going to pay attention to it or not and say that you didn't know. Here's the evidence, not the charge, the evidence. The book is called Kill to Order, Killed to Order. More in just a second. First, let me tell you about Good Ranches. 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
7: I've got a couple of more minutes with Jan Jekulik. He is the senior editor of the Epoch Times. He is also the author of Kill to Order. He has been working on it a long time. I spent a few minutes with you, Jan, I don't even know, almost a year ago now, and you were working on it, and you said, this summer I'm coming out with something on organ harvesting, and we were talking about it, and I said, I got to get a copy of the book, and I read it, and it is horrifying. It is horrifying. And before I get into, you know, kind of a meatier question, is the West involved in this knowingly or unknowingly?
8: Unfortunately, somewhat knowingly. Now, why do I say somewhat? Okay, because it's so fantastical that for a lot of people, it defies their ability to comprehend it. And part of the reason
7: meaning,
8: I wrote this
7: book. Meaning yeah. that you're a doctor, you need a transplant, and all of a sudden, that exact heart that you need is available. That's the fantastical part, right?
8: Well, or just the fact that there's 60 to 90,000 people but organs being transplanted from people that are being killed to order in communist China annually. Okay. Like that is not an idea that a lot of people, just like the Holocaust back in the day, was not an idea that people are ready to accept in many cases.
7: It. Okay. Okay. So what's happening? How are they involved?
8: Well, so I was just actually briefing a senator's office a couple of days ago about a bill S-4009 that's being hotlined in the Senate right now, the Falun Gong and Victims of Forced Organ Harvesting Protection Act, and they specifically wanted to know how are Americans involved. So, you know, this is very fresh for me. Number one, okay, we actually train some of those doctors. We train some of these surgeons, right? And as far as we can tell, despite what Communist China would have you believe, we're unaware of any significant, sizable, non-kill-to-order transplant industry. They Jeez. Actually said they changed it back in 2016, 2015, 2016. But then there's a paper, I forget the journal name right now, that looked at the data and they showed that the data was a perfect quadratic equation. In other words, they invented the data and they didn't do it even particularly elegantly. Okay. This is, and you know, I'll actually mention something else, you know, as we speak, number one, Xi Jinping and the president are meeting at the White House, not very far from where we're filming from here, and I'm on my side. There's also a rally, which I'm going to rush to as soon as we finish. I was there just before.
7: I know.
8: This is basically a rally for human rights, right? And one of the people that's speaking there alongside me was the former Assistant Secretary of Democracy, Rights, and Labor at the State Department. And this man is a hero because he rescued, there's actually a guy who is a survivor of forced organ harvesting. They took half of his liver and part of his lung and miraculously, kind of almost like a Holocaust survivor, and I've interviewed a number of them, lived to tell the tale and ultimately to be rescued to America by Bob Dester, Professor Bob Dester from Catholic University. And so on the evidence side, right, people will just simply not listen. I mean, that's as much of a smoking gun as you possibly can have, right? But we have all sorts of partnership with Chinese hospitals. We have transplantation universities. We have NIH funding for some of these relationships. I mean, there's a lot going on. And this is actually, I've testified at the Congressional Executive on China, Commission on China, after this book came out, And I provided them a detailed report kind of explaining all these connections that the United States has. I think some of it is definitely unwitting, right? Right. But other parts are the kind of I just don't want to know part, right? Especially if I've been involved for a while.
7: So this is really disturbing because yesterday we were talking about what's happening with MAID. I mean, this kind of the collective over the individual is seeping into Western medicine, and it is really, really dangerous and bad. And this is where it all ends. You suggested, and I've got about 3 minutes left, you suggested that understanding the forced organ harvesting is the key to understanding the CCP. How do you mean?
8: It's central. And you actually mentioned something that's incredibly important, right? MAID. So on the ones, when you look at medicine, I'll try to be super fast here, okay? When you look at the medicine, on the one hand, you have traditional Hippocratic medicine, right? A doctor trying to do the best for the patient, do no harm. The other side is utilitarian bioethics, the greatest good for the greatest number. Okay, MAID is an example of this greatest good for the greatest number mentality. Okay, what communist China has is the extreme of that. Okay, because in their system, this is the problem with greatest good mentality. You get to choose what that greatest good is. And for the Communist Party, it's the survival and supremacy of the Communist Party. Any number of people can be killed for this purpose. Of course, you don't want to kill too many, maybe you'll lose power. But the point is, it's not about the individual dignity of human life. It's about power, and human beings are just fodder. And if you have a group that you're not happy with, and you can kind of really demonize them and dehumanize them in the eyes of their population and the world for that matter, you can use them to whatever end. In this case, for profit, while you eliminate them.
7: I don't know how you did all this research and stayed, somewhat, happy and sane. But I sure appreciate it. The name of the book is Killed to Order. You can find it wherever books are sold. You could go to killedtoorder.com, killedtoorder.com. This is something that every purchase that understands, every person that understands God and the individual and the God of Abraham, Isaac, and Jacob that speaks to the individual against the collectivism, you need to understand this. You want to talk about dehumanizing life. Abortions are, this is the end of the abortion road. This is the end of the MAID road. This is the end of every Marxist road. Every time. You can dehumanize life and you can do whatever you want with the individual. Every church should be on this. Please get a copy for yourself, get a copy for your pastor. Everyone should know this. It's Killed to Order by Jan Jekulik. Jan, thank you. God bless you. Go back to the rally.
8: Len, thank you. And I couldn't have said it better myself, if I may say. So thank you so much.
7: You bet. Bye-bye. When you read this, this guy is, he's a best-selling author. He's an award-winning journalist. And when you see how buttoned up it is, it's shocking. But, I'm reminded we've been here before. People turn a blind eye to things like this because they don't even want to think about it. With what we're fighting here in the United States, the Marxism, the collectivism, you've got to think about this. You must remember what this stuff is. It is evil incarnate. More in a minute.
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12: This hasn't happened since 2015. I'm Dave Anthony, Fox News. China's leader is at the White House, where President Trump gave Xi Jinping a red carpet welcome before a state dinner tonight. They'll talk trade and AI. And in a Trump Truth Social post, the president wrote that he and the Chinese leader both want superintelligence to be left exactly where it is, amid a push by many lawmakers for more regulations to keep AI from getting dangerously out of control. The two leaders may also discuss this.
13: The Pentagon says China's in the midst of a massive nuclear expansion, with its arsenal on track to surpass 1,000 warheads by 2030.
12: Fox's Lucas Tomlinson also reports.
13: Today, China boasts the largest navy in the world, and the U.S. Navy is half the size it was during the Cold War. It's been more than 10 years since Xi last visited the White House, when he promised then-President Barack Obama China would not continue its military buildup atop those man-made islands in the South China Sea. Xi broke that promise, fortifying the islands with runways and air defense systems, and President Xi is expected to press President Trump to halt U.S. arms sales to Taiwan during their summit.
12: They may also talk about the Iran conflict that continues to spill over to Saudi Arabia.
14: 6 ballistic missiles were fired towards the Saudi port of Yanbu on the Red Sea. According to the Saudi military, all were intercepted. They blame the Iran-backed Houthi group based in Yemen, which is attempting to blockade Saudi Arabia, the world's top oil exporter.
12: That's Fox's Jonathan Savage. In about 3 hours, Israel's prime minister will speak out about Iran at the United Nations General Assembly. The Israeli ambassador to the UN, Danny Danone, tells Fox that Benjamin Netanyahu will detail
15: what we have to do in order to ensure they are not capable of obtaining nuclear warheads.
12: Netanyahu will also address Gaza, as anti-Israel protests are planned in New York, accusing Netanyahu of genocide and all the Palestinian deaths from Israel's war in Gaza, triggered by Hamas's deadly terror attack in 2023. 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
18: I'm AC in the WoWo Newsroom, and this is your top local story. A new survey of Indiana public school superintendents finds many districts are cutting or considering cuts to teaching and support positions as they adjust to changes following the state's property tax overhaul. The Indiana Coalition for Public Education surveyed all 290 public school superintendents, with 144 responding. Half said their districts have already reduced support staff, while another 16% said cuts are coming and 30% are considering them. 46% reported eliminating some teaching positions, with more districts considering similar moves. District leaders also reported looking at delayed maintenance, smaller staff raises, and reductions to transportation, electives, and field trips. And the American Red Cross is urging people of all blood types to donate as hospitals continue to rely on a steady blood supply. Anyone donating through October 18th will receive a $15 e-gift card to a merchant of their choice. Donors who give at a Red Cross donation center through September 30th and mention pickleball can also receive a custom paddle and ball while supplies last. 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
20: From 21 Alive, I'm meteorologist Michael Morinelli. Cloudy skies, cooler temperatures, and a few light rain showers are possible. The good news, clouds and the rain will clear out late tonight, allowing for sunny skies to return to the forecast tomorrow as temperatures jump up into the upper 60s. I'm meteorologist Michael Morinelli on WoWo 92.3 FM and 1190 AM.
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0: 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This is the Glenn Beck Program. 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
1: I got to tell you, I have been telling men to show up for a date with long pants. Can you put a pair of frickin' pants on when you're going to take a girl out for dinner? She's going to get all dressed up. She spent at least an hour putting crap on her face so she looks good for you. And you show up in the t-shirt that you were just in your mom's basement playing video games on, a crappy pair of cargo shorts, and you're like, yeah, let's go have dinner. I've said to women, shut the door. They ring your doorbell, shut the door. I tell you what, when you grow up just a little bit more and you put long pants on, come back and we'll go have dinner. Until then, bye-bye. But it is time also to talk about women. Men and women both have this problem. It's not the same problem, but they both have this problem where men now are afraid, are terrified of asking a woman out. Terrified because of the culture, because what women are turning into. Women are turning into, I don't know. Yeah, Ricky's saying easy. Okay, Dracula. They will put their fangs in your neck and they will bleed you dry by using TikTok and social media. You do one thing wrong and you're a dead man and you're destroyed. And guys are afraid to approach a girl and even ask her out because they think that's weird. The culture has completely changed. I don't understand it. I'm too old. Is that the fault of the guys being cowards, being 4 years old instead of actually men? Men grow up. Or is it the women? We have Bethany Miller on because there is something going on. This Clancy case is changing everything. Yesterday on The View, Sarah Hines blamed the husband for leaving Lindsay and remarrying. Wait until you hear this. And then we have Bethany Miller on. She's with the National Religious Broadcaster. She's the director of communications. She just wrote an article on this. It's at glennbeck.com right now. It's a great article. And she breaks it down in a way much better than I do because she actually understands this stuff. We're going to talk to her in 60 seconds. First, every family has a communication plan. They just don't call it that. Who's picking the kids up? Call me when you get there. Text me when you're running late. Let me know if you're heading home. There's 1,000 little pieces of information moving around your family every single week, and almost every one of them depends on the same assumption. The call goes through. Rapid radios gives you another way to stay connected. This is something between my wife and I. And Jeremy, I need my rapid radio. My wife has a rapid radio. I need mine right here. Okay, because I go home all the time, and my wife said, did you read my text? How come you didn't answer my text? I'm like, honey, I've been working all... I didn't check my text messages. So I gave her a rapid radio, and she's like, oh, really? I can call anytime? She's going to use it. She is going to use it. I just can't take... did you read my text one more time? This is a way to get everybody to do it. It's great for business. It's great for family squabbles. It's great for trips. It's whatever you need. 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Bethany, thank you for your article. Can you make sense of this? I'm going to play this video from The View, and then tell me what is happening to us. Here we go.
2: What bothers me is he talks about forgiving her, which I love, but he focuses on that and never jumps to what so many people struggle with. How did the marital love end so quickly when you admit openly your wife got sick? She got sick. It doesn't mean you can be with him, and it doesn't mean it doesn't remind you of the worst day of your life. But I would hope, and like in sickness and in health, he said everyone was worried about her. They were tragically, their arms were around her as she was going down the drain. I would hope that my husband wouldn't sit there and just move right along.
3: So
2: and like
3: I
2: not
3: does it bother you that he's remarried now?
2: No, I can't pretend to know timelines or like when you meet someone or some people
1: okay,
2: meet.
1: Okay, I gotta stop with this nonsense. She just killed your children. Every time you look in her eyes, you see. Let me ask you this. If you've ever lost anybody, either through divorce or death, you look at your children, you see your spouse in their face all the time. All the time. So she doesn't understand how that marriage broke. Your kid dies in a car accident and it breaks families up. Okay? Because you're constantly seeing your dead child in their eyes. And in this case, the reason why they're dead is she strangled them to death. I think I could understand why he didn't return back to the marital bliss after she, quote, got better. Bethany, make sense of this, please.
4: Glenn, I don't know if I have the answer because I'm reminded once again why I don't tune into The View. I mean, this is the state of our women. I'm embarrassed myself as a woman. I can't believe that this is where we're siding. I mean, did they even watch Patrick's 60 Minutes? Which, I'd give or take what you think if he should have gone on 60 Minutes, but what we saw was a man, a husband, a father, watching his children, like reliving this day all over again. And I mean, I couldn't help, but if we want to talk about empathy, I couldn't help but feel empathy for Patrick Clancy. So for someone like her to go on The View and talk about, she didn't have her arms wrapped around by her husband.

0: she was going down the drain. Everyone else was there for her except her own husband. Yeah, the only thing that went down the drain were her three babies. And Patrick can't get over that. Just, it goes back to the jurors who took to the news and talked about, well, Patrick just could never get over the fact that she killed the children. We're like, that's the point. I don't know, Glenn, how we've gotten so deranged, how the state of women's mental state
1: I can understand him not even forgiving, although that's not the way that you don't get better if you don't do that. You have to find a way to forgive, but it's impossible to forget your three children. It's impossible. You don't forget that. You look at her, even if she was so sick, you killed our children. And I that's the thing I don't understand about women. Where are women headed? How are we, you know, there are, as you say in your new op-ed, the headline is 30 million men are unmarried. Are women to blame? I think both sides play a role there, and you go into it, but how can you find somebody? I have to ask you the Clancy question. Hey, do you understand why he might have had a problem with that? And if she says no, it's over. Where are women headed?
0: And you know, Glenn, it's funny. Even over the weekend, I had a couple of my guy friends corner me. It was quite laughable. But four of them corner me and go, Bethany, we need to know. We need to know. What are your thoughts on the Clancy case? And it really has become the litmus test. I'm grateful that our men are asking these questions. I'm grateful that we're seeing these reports. But how can we be shocked that 30 million men are unmarried between the ages of 18 and 39? And my piece takes a deep dive, but my point is, it has been brewing for so long. We've talked so long as a society about toxic masculinity this, toxic masculinity that. Know your self-worth as a woman. You're an independent woman. You need no man. And now we've never talked about toxic femininity. And now we're seeing it on full display with The View as a prominent source. But what's really funny, Glenn, is at the same time that this is going on, we're seeing Taylor Swift on the sidelines screaming, that's my fiance, with her ring. So it's quite ironic because it's double-sided here. We've got women saying we want equality, we want feminism, we want all of these things. And then they go, okay, but I do want a knight in shining armor, and I do want a fiance and a husband, and I do want all these other things.
1: That is the problem. You know, women, you know, are attracted to cowboys, or they're attracted to real men. They're attracted to that. They want the man to lead. At the same time, they want to be independent, and I understand that. But it's not that. They have been taught to distrust the traditional male trait. And so how does a woman even balance that in her head? It's nature to find somebody who is strong. You know, there's a reason why men, and I don't want to get into this, but there's a reason why men are still at 80 attracted to younger women, because it's a sign of fertility. It's bred into us to make sure the species goes on. So the same with women. It's been bred in. Find a strong man that will protect the family and we can survive. And you're rejecting all of that while still wanting it. How do you solve that?
0: It goes back to this thing that I love to run with, this whole messaging thing. It's crept into our culture. We see, like, for example, we see the American flag and many would deem it as oppression. Women see traditional values and they deem it as oppression. And that is a lie that has been sold in our culture. I mean, Instagram, TikTok research show that Instagram, TikTok is where women consume information, which is why they're getting this poison about the Lindsey Clancy trial. And this is where they're coming to, whereas men tend to consume X and other outlets. But we're seeing how these narratives are being fed. We have Cosmopolitan putting out reports that decenter men, or make sure you know your worth, or make sure if he doesn't give you, like, if he's not 6 foot and he doesn't look a certain way, then you need to go find another man. No wonder men are afraid to approach a woman. The standards are unrealistic. They're never, ever able to be achievable. So I can't blame men for the 30 million. And then on top of it, we've got women siding with a woman who killed her babies. So I don't understand. Now, I'm not saying men are blameless. I mean, we have pornography still on the rise. We still have, you know, men lacking ambition and lacking, you know, they know that they are to be the providers and protectors. We're not seeing them step up to that plate. Our culture does provide a little bit of that as well. But women have gone too far the other way. And

0: we've talked again so long about toxic masculinity. We just don't talk about toxic femininity. I'm seeing it as a woman myself on full display. I'm seeing men be afraid to approach. I'm seeing men be afraid to even ask a woman out because they're afraid that they're going to be the next TikTok video going, I went on this date. Like, Glenn, it's scary out there on TikTok. You go to TikTok and it's like a war zone. These
1: wait,
0: women
1: wait,
0: are going,
1: wait, wait,
0: I went
1: wait.
0: On
1: are
0: this
1: you
0: date.
1: Saying this is women that are afraid of TikTok? Because I know men who are terrified. My son can approach any. I've watched him approach complete strangers that, you know, we'll be in the streets of New York and he'll see a homeless person or something and he'll go over and he'll talk to him. And it's something that, like, I don't even, what is happening? My son is fearless on so much. A woman shuts him down. And the reason why, he said, Dad, I'll be on TikTok. I say one thing. And I say it as a joke or whatever, and I don't even know I'm saying something, and it'll be on TikTok, and my life will be destroyed. I mean, that's a real fear for men.
0: Glenn, that is no exaggeration. He is absolutely true. I mean, you open Instagram and look at the comment section, it's warfare.
1: Yeah.
0: Women have gotten so, so emotional. You can't even have an alternative opinion. And I know we've said this about the left versus the right. We know that the women drive so much of this, but that is no exaggeration. TikToks are made about this. Little things are blown out of proportion. I mean, Gen Z is so sensitive, but then on top of it, women are just allowed to run rampant like that. That's why we've got women on The View saying, I can't believe Patrick Clancy divorced Lindsay over this. I mean, are we insane? Absolutely he did, because she murdered her children. And then we've got men asking their girlfriends, what are your thoughts about this Lindsay Clancy? And then they break up with their girlfriends over their thoughts on it. And then this girl literally said, you're breaking up with me over an opinion? Yes, that's how dating works. We talk about these things before we get married. We talk about worlds. If you, like Charlie had always said, if you cannot talk with a future spouse about the headlines, do not get married to this person.
1: Yeah, don't.
0: That is how serious we must take dating.
1: You
0: that
1: know,
0: is
1: we,
0: how serious.
1: We used to have institutions, you know, you go to church. And so you can kind of trust because the church, but even the churches are split now. I can't tell you how many marriages and how many babies have come out of this audience because, and the deal will be, oh, you listen to Glenn Beck? Oh, I listen to Glenn. And that's their first deal. And they know the value system. You know, you're not listening to this show unless you have a certain value system, generally speaking. But those institutions are few and far between. There's nothing that, you know, you really can get together on. That's why TPUSA is big with the youth on dating. You know, because you have no idea what you're getting into, no idea what you're walking into.
0: You really don't. And I'm boots on the ground in the conservative dating realm, so I can give you the insight. It's not great, Glenn. And I do think the digital age has, you know, controlled so much. I mean, people can't even like sit at a restaurant or a coffee shop without being on their phones. Like, nobody knows how to connect anymore. So that, if we want to take a high level view, we don't even know how to talk to people anymore, how to have day-to-day conversations anymore. Men and women don't know how to connect. And I do think that a little bit of the manosphere, a little bit of the feministic world has created this, but the digital age has corrupted it even more.
1: I see if you think this is accurate or not, and then we got to run. I think what is happening to men is exactly what happened to black men in the 60s. Government set in. Devalued the man. They had stronger family units than white people did in 1960. I mean, the black family was on fire. It was so great. Government stepped in, devalued men. Men just changed. They stopped being responsible for family. They stopped doing things, yada, yada, yada. What's happening with the women is kind of the same thing in the opposite direction. They put all of the attention into women, made them in and told them you're something that they're not. It created this almost monster-like tendency in some, so it's the institutions, it's the culture, it's the feminist, progressive, all of this stuff. It's destroying, and the same thing is going to happen. We're destroying marriages, we're destroying children, we're destroying it all, and it's the same thing that happened in the 60s in a way.
0: It absolutely is, because Glenn, taking down men is not the answer. It is not going to rebuild the West. It is not going to provide a flourishing society. It is men and women side by side. And there really is nothing. I wish we would talk more about the beauty of marriage. from the female's perspective, because there's nothing more amazing than to be an advisor to a man, to build him up. Exactly, just that little glimpse we got of Taylor Swift cheering on her husband. Do you have any idea how amazing that is for a man to hear that affirmation? The woman gets a unique perspective into her husband and gets to build him up and let him run forward with his mission while she has her mission that collides together. How beautiful is that? And that's what creates a beautiful society. And that's really ultimately how we're going to reclaim the West. But if we continue to allow what's happening with Lindsey Clancy, what's happening in The View, we're going to continue to lose Western

0: Bethanymiller.com right now on this subject. You should read it. It's really good. Bethany Miller, as always, great to have you. Thank you, Bethany. Appreciate it. I have to tell you, the she is right about how we're just not going to survive. But I have to tell you, I have so much hope. I'm doing a podcast with Roy H. Miller soon, and I just recorded it. It comes out in, I don't know, a few weeks, and he's the guy who came up with the pendulum. And let me just bring you up to speed on that, because it's a very, very hopeful, and it's pattern based. So it's not just I really think that it's pattern based, and I'll explain it here in a second. But things are turning. You can feel it. Things are turning. All right, back in just a second. Sleep is one of those really annoying things in life that you know, you can do for 8 hours and still feeling like, you know, you did it wrong. You went to bed on time. You closed your eyes. You didn't go anywhere. Somehow you wake up hot, uncomfortable, twisted, you know, in out of shape. And, you know, you wonder why your bed is even in the room, because it spent the night fighting you. 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
0: So the pendulum is something. Roy Miller is a guy who Roy H. Williams. He is a guy that we have had on several times in the past, and he had this pendulum that we are in a we me cycle. It's a 70-year cycle, 80-year cycle, and we were at the zenith of the we cycle. That's the dangerous cycle. Me cycle is like the Reagan years. It gets ugly because everybody gets greedy and selfish and everything else at the zenith of that. Zenith of the we is, that's where you go to fascism, communism, everything else. It's really bad. We're just now, 2023 was the zenith of the we. And so now we're coming down, and you'll start to see a real difference by 2033. You're seeing it. Think about 2023. What happened? That's COVID started to fall apart. People started to stand up. You started seeing more people with courage saying enough is enough. People started to actually break out of their zombie-like states on both sides. And so we're headed in this direction. And this alpha generation is the one that's going to lead that. And so they are already changing. They are becoming more and more conservative, more and more independent minded, more likely to go, I don't care what society says, I'm not doing that. That this is all coming back. We have to be vigilant because there's some real dangers in this time period we're in right now, real dangers, and you're already seeing signs of it, but we'll get to that in a few weeks. But this is good news. All right, let me tell you about the International Fellowship of Christians and Jews. There are some things that you inherit that are so valuable. You have a responsibility to remember who gave them to you. And as Christians, we have inherited an extraordinary amount from the Jewish people, our scriptures, our prophets, the understanding of a covenant, ultimately, our Savior. That's why, especially now, Christians need to make our support for the Jewish people, not Israel, not their policies, not their wars, the prime minister. 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
7: I'm AC in the WoWo Newsroom, and this is your top local story. Joe's Kids is celebrating the success of its annual tailgate dinner and auction in Warsaw. 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
8: News, I'm Tom Graham. Tech leaders are set to meet with President Trump and Chinese leader Xi Jinping tonight for a state dinner in Washington. The gathering comes as both nations lead the world in AI development.
9: All expected to be there tonight. OpenAI's Sam Altman, NVIDIA's Jensen Huang, Meta's Mark Zuckerberg, Microsoft's Satya Nadella, SpaceX AI's Elon Musk, Google's Sundar Pichai, and Apple's Tim Cook.
8: That's Fox's Connor Hanson. Hurricane Polo lashing Mexico's coast with bands of heavy rain.
10: 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It intensified quickly on Tuesday, going from a tropical storm to a Category 5 in less than 24 hours, and has prompted a flash flood threat across the southwest U.S. through Friday.
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11: From 21 Alive, I'm meteorologist Michael Morinelli. Cloudy skies, cooler temperatures, and a few light rain showers are possible. The good news, clouds and the rain will clear out late tonight, allowing for sunny skies to return to the forecast tomorrow as temperatures jump up into the upper 60s. I'm meteorologist Michael Morinelli on WoWo 92.3 FM and 1190 AM.
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0: Welcome to the Glenn Beck program. All right. I want to talk to you about the White House access. This is a big story that is happening now. Trump said CNN, Politico, and MS Now, you guys are out because you're fake news. And I'm tired of the story, so I'm blocking you from the White House. He can't do that. It's wrong to do that. I don't support that. I wish he wouldn't do that. I wish he's in a losing court. You just can't do that. One of the reasons, this is the reason why. This is a government facility, and they have a set of rules on how you're selected to go in. And I hate this, but it's the White House Correspondents Guild, or what is it, association, okay? And they make the decision on who can come in and who can come out. I think that is absolutely wrong. I think they're a bunch of crybaby leftists that do it. The Blaze could never get a White House press pass. Never. Trump had to let Blaze in eventually on a special pass or something like that, temporary pass. But they would never let an alternative media like us into the White House Correspondents Association. Oh, they're not really journalists. Really? Really? And you are? So Trump has been saying, it's fake news, it's fake news, it's fake news. I happen to remember when I was at CNN, and they blocked, Obama blocked James Rosen and Fox. And they didn't say fake news. Obama said that they're not, Fox is not really a news channel. And no one in the White House correspondence pool should consider them as a legitimate news organization. He just said fancier words. He was saying fake news. They're fake news. They're not a news organization. They're fake news. So this is exactly the same story. Exactly. Obama was wrong when he did it. Trump is wrong when he's doing it. Trump has, I believe, more leg to set. Does not. I am not justifying what he's doing because he's wrong on this. But Trump has a better leg to stand on with the fake news thing because they are actually, and the White House produced a document, like a page or two, of all of the stories these organizations had printed that are now absolutely proven to be absolutely false. And I make the charge, he didn't, but I will. I make the charge, they knew it. They knew it when they printed it, okay? So they are actually out. James Rosen was a good journalist. He Fox News, you know, most people don't have any idea. Fox News, it's the same kind of journalist. Okay? Generally speaking, it's the same kind of journalist. They're coming from the same pool. So they're not fans of, they weren't fans of mine or Bill O'Reilly or Sean Hannity. In fact, many in the newsroom hated our guts, okay? But it's Fox News. But they're the same journalists. So they just, it's story selection at Fox News. That's the difference, mainly. It's story selection. So they turn on Fox News because they didn't like Roger Ailes. They didn't like me. They didn't like Sean Hannity. And they said, you know what? They're not really a news organization because we were making an impact. You can say whatever you want. CNN does not make an impact anymore. MS Now? What, who watches it? I don't even think the president of NBC even knows it exists, or whoever the hell owns it now. Microsoft, you know, it was MS stands for Microsoft. Microsoft's like, we don't have anything to do with this. Nobody's watching it. It's ineffective. The only one that is kind of effective, at least in the Beltway, is Politico. That's it. That's it. They're not making an impact on Trump. Trump is doing it because he actually believes that it's fake news. I do too. They make it up, or they tell the story in the way they want to tell it. They want it to be true. Okay. I don't do that. I've had so many conversations with my producers, and every one of them will verify. Let the facts fall where they may. Our side, not our side, doesn't matter. I want the truth. that's not really happening in most places anymore. And it's sad. Now, can he do this? No. He could try, but no. Should he do this? No. You want to go after the White House Correspondents Association? Go for it. You want to say, you know what? I think we should change this system up because this doesn't even recognize the new media, you know, unless you're like, I don't even know, the Huffington Post. They can be in, but not on the other side. It's tainted and it's old and it doesn't work. The whole system, and I would have I'd have the same attitude I have now, because in 2009 or 10, when James Rosen was doing this, or they were doing it to James Rosen in Fox News, there was no alternative media. There was none. We hadn't started the blaze yet. Okay, there was no alternative media yet. So when they did it, it made a real impact because that was the only place. Now, I mean, just Trump TV. They're hating it. Whatever. I don't care. I don't care. One way or another, I don't care. You don't have to be in the room to cover the president anymore. You don't. I've covered presidents, you know, my whole life. When I started doing radio, Jimmy Carter was the president of the United States. So I've covered these guys for 49 years now. And, I've only met two of them. That's it. I met two presidents. Had a quick brush and conversation with Ronald Reagan on the phone. But that's it. I've covered these guys, and I did pretty fine. Now with technology, I don't have to be in the room. I don't have to be in the White House. Quite honestly, I'd rather not be in the White House. I'd rather not be part of all those games. I just want to see what is happening and document it and try to interpret it because I'm not a reporter. I'm an interpreter. I'm a narrator of what happened in some ways and trying to give you perspective. They can document what happened all the time. So they don't need to be there, but they have a right to be there, according to the White House, Correspondents Association and the way this works. Now, here's what I can't take. If it wasn't so irrelevant, it would make me mad. But I want you to see what Jake Tapper just did. Because 2 days ago, 3 days ago, when this first happened, it happened over the weekend maybe? So on Monday, I came out and said, President can't do this. It's wrong. I wish he wouldn't do it. He's going to lose in court. This is a non-story because he's going to lose in court. Because we'd already been there before. I had gone through this before. You can't do it. It's not going to stand. So it didn't stand with Fox News, and nobody in the media said a word about what they were doing to Fox. Not a word. Maybe a couple. And they lost. Okay, Fox News won. Obama lost. So if the leftist machinery is going to stick up for Fox News in the end, it's certainly going to stick up for CNN and MS Now. It's a non-story. But it's wrong. I said that. Listen to what Jake Tapper just did. And more people will hear this now than all of the people that heard him say it on CNN, because no one's watching anymore. But listen.
1: President Obama is trying to exercise his power to intimidate. And I think that even the most left-wing journalists understand, hey, we can't have this in America if we want to have a free press.
2: We can't have this in America if we want to have a free press. Bill O'Reilly was absolutely right then, although he has the opposite take now. Now he says that the mainstream news media is abusing the First Amendment, so Trump has every right to do what he's doing. I will observe that if you stand for principles only when they benefit you, you're not actually in possession of those principles. You're only borrowing them. They're not yours. You're using them. It is disappointing how few voices there are in conservative media who are protesting President Trump on any of this. I mean, after all, as Glenn Beck said,
3: they've either become such cowards that they're willing to play along to get along, or they're enjoying their new role as lapdogs for this administration rather than watchdogs for the Republic.
2: Once again, amen, brother.
0: Now, I want to show you what he did. This is what's so insidious. And it would really be, it would really be something. I'm only showing you this because I want to show you how it works, okay? Because it's so irrelevant, it's laughable. No one's watching you, Jake. No one takes you seriously. You have zero impact in the world. And that goes for all of you at CNN because you at the time said, Glenn Beck doesn't belong in. You go to the internet and you banished us all to the internet. And so you know what we did? We built our own organizations. And now so many of us are out here. No one listens to you anymore. No one. Because now what's irrelevant? You know, somebody, you want to hurt me now? Banish me to cable news. So here's what's so hysterical about this. He has Bill O'Reilly, and if you weren't watching, I'm next to Bill O'Reilly in separate boxes. I was a guest on Bill O'Reilly, so apparently I was saying those things on Bill's show or whatever I said. He didn't show me what I said on Bill O'Reilly. He just shows what I said on my show on Fox News at the time, where I am excoriating the press on the left. He sets this up and says, nobody is saying, very few voices are saying this, blah, blah, blah. Bill O'Reilly's saying the opposite now. I don't know what Bill is saying, but he's saying the opposite. Then he goes back after he says that and he plays me and does not say, at least Glenn Beck is saying the same thing that he said back then. I still say the president is wrong. This shouldn't happen. He's going to lose in court. I'm not all fired up about it because to me it's a non-story because it's, as I said on Monday, he's not going to win. It'll go to court. It'll be overturned. We're 4 days into it. Where are we? We're in court. They've said you got to let them back in, exactly as I predicted. Okay. Why didn't you do that, Jake? Why didn't you do that? Answer: for the same reason nobody trusts you. Because you're not giving the full story. You're giving the parts of the story that help you. You're giving the parts of the story that divide us still. And it would divide us. It would. It would divide us. If we cared what you said. But we don't care what you say. Because you have no relevance. Why don't you have relevance? Because you shade every story. There are some of us standing up. I'm one. Why didn't you report that? Why did you use me as an example of what I said in a story where you said conservatives just won't stand up for things? They're hypocrites. Why? One line. By the way, Glenn Beck is still consistent. He said the same thing on his broadcast. Why not? You know why.

0: And I have to tell you, I have no idea what your new owner is going to do. But if I were the new owner, and not because of politics, you could hire all progressives back in. You'll get the same result. But you could hire all these same journalists that are coming out, pumping out of school, that believe that they have to be activist on everything, okay? And instead of journalists, activists, and you're going to get the same exact result from CNN and from anybody else that does it. You're so freaked out by your new ownership coming in and cleaning house. I hope they do. I hope they do. As a capitalist, only as a capitalist, that is a failed company. CNN is only making money because, honestly, why do the airlines, why are the airlines dumping money? I watch and it'll be like United Airlines or, you know, American Airlines, proud sponsor of CNN. They're proud sponsor. Who's making that decision in the boardroom? Who's not looking at their ad budget and going, why are we spending this money on a network no one's watching? I like capitalism. I like success. I like to reward things for merit. I can't wait to see what they do to CNN. And I'll be able to watch it from the outside. And my guess is, so will you. Let me tell you about American financing. You can be in a strong financial position and still be getting absolutely hammered every single month. And not hammered in a good way. I mean, whiskey, being hammered with whiskey. Ah, stop it. Anyway, homeowners right now, you are living all through this. You've spent years building equity into your home, sometimes a lot of equity, while at the same time you're carrying credit card balances at 20% interest or more. 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In fact, they don't. 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
5: 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I'm John Perkins with a Brownfield Market Update. 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Corn is mostly lower. They're waiting for any new news out of this China meeting. November beans are steady at 1318. January's 1.25 lower at 1332.5. December corn's steady at 429. March is down 3/4 at 542.75. Live and feeder cattle are waiting for direct business. Most active December lives down 25 at 222.10. October feeders are steady at 333.32. And with demand concerns, October hogs are down 42 at 79.45. December's 90 lower at 69.42. John Perkins, Brownfield Market Update.
6: Everybody, Casey Hendrickson here. It looks like the Jews are going after the New York Times. We'll tell you what's going on Thursday, 3 to 6 on WoWo.
7: I am so honored to have been asked to go down and speak about Chuck Norris tonight at a fundraiser for Chuck Norris's Kickstarter Kids down in Houston. So I'm on my way to Houston today. I'm going to give a speech, and then I fly out to the Mountain West. So I'll have about an hour's of sleep tomorrow's show. So you don't want to miss tomorrow's show because it's going to be fascinating. It's going to be fascinating. But actually, I have some things already planned, and I've got really great news for you tomorrow. Good news Friday next. 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
1: I'm AC in the WOWO Newsroom, and this is your top local story. PBS Fort Wayne will give viewers an inside look at the station's financial challenges and plans for the future during its first ever State of the Station broadcast tonight. The program airs at 7:30 on channel 39.1 and will be repeated Friday at 2 p.m. PBS Fort Wayne says it lost nearly $1.4 million, or about 43% of its annual revenue, following the loss of Indiana state funding and federal public media funding. The station responded by restructuring operations and reducing staff and expenses, and now operates with 14 full-time employees and a freelance studio crew. And the Community Arts Program of Kosciuszko County is preparing for its fifth annual Java Jive and Pie fundraiser. The 1940s-themed event will be held October 24th at Roadheaver Auditorium in Winona Lake. A dance lesson starts at 6 p.m., followed by live music and swing music at 7. The evening will also feature food, dancing, and silent and live auctions, with proceeds supporting local arts programming. 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
10: This is the Bloomberg Money Minute. New York State's Attorney General and its governor filing lawsuit against Polymarket, saying it runs an illegal gambling operation in the state through its prediction market platform. The suit looks to stop Polymarket from operating and levy fines, forfeit all illegal gains, and pay restitution to users who lost money. No response yet from Polymarket. Rising oil prices, surging bond yields, and average mortgage rates at a more than two-year high, over 7% right now, are all combining to raise jitters about inflation. And on Wall Street, that is weighing on investors. Right now, the Dow and the Nasdaq both down about 0.75%. The S&P down 0.5%, and oil is up above $96 a barrel. Tight-fisted diners aren't going to the Olive Garden like they did before. Sales were lower than expected last quarter. Right now, shares of its parent company are lower. And Christmas still 3 months away, but General Mills is out with maple syrup-flavored Chex featuring Buddy the Elf. Tom Busby, Bloomberg Radio.
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11: From 21 Alive, I'm meteorologist Michael Morinelli. Cloudy skies, cooler temperatures, and a few light rain showers are possible. The good news, clouds and the rain will clear out late tonight, allowing for sunny skies to return to the forecast tomorrow as temperatures jump up into the upper 60s. I'm meteorologist Michael Morinelli on WoWo 92.3 FM and 1190 AM.
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12: Everybody, Casey Hendrickson here. It looks like the Jews are going after the New York Times. We'll tell you what's going on Thursday, 3 to 6 on WoWo.

0: Welcome, everybody, to the Thursday edition of Clay and Buck and China edition, in a sense. A lot of China stuff going on today. President Trump welcoming the premier, the dictator, Xi Jinping of China today, a three-day state visit to Washington. So he arrived last night. Trump greeted him on the tarmac at Andrews Air Force Base, a rare presidential airport welcome. So going heavy on the ceremony here, Clay. A lot of things going on. This morning they had the welcome remarks, gift exchange, a flyover with F-22s and a B-2, some very expensive planes. And right now they are in the expanded bilateral in the cabinet room, I believe. At least that's what's on the schedule. So there's some big talks going on, and we'll talk about some of what the top issues are. This is the most impactful foreign policy relationship, challenge, opposition, all of the above that we have. Clay, here is President Trump. This is cut one, welcoming Xi Jinping. Let's hear what he had to say.
1: President Xi and Madam Peng arrive at an important moment for America, the 250th anniversary of our founding. Tomorrow, we will visit the National Archives to see some of the greatest treasures of that proud history, including the Declaration of Independence and the United States Constitution and the Bill of Rights. We will also see artifacts testifying to the long and cherished relationship of really something that's so incredible, and cultural exchanges between China and the United States, just as our ancestors reached across the ocean centuries ago to trade, to learn, and to build a better world. Our two countries do really the same thing, and we're very proud of it and the relationship.
0: So, Clay, we're also going to be joined by our friend Stephen Yates, who is a true region expert for China, Taiwan, was my Sherpa last year to go to Taiwan and get me to sit down with the president there. That is the most, I'll start with that. That is the most sensitive issue. And quite bluntly, Xi Jinping wants the United States to cut off arms sales to China. That's really their ask. I think that there'll be some, we're going to give that some thought. We'll consider it. But the other issues here, I don't think it's going to happen. I certainly hope not. But trade and tariffs, super intelligence. Some people call it artificial intelligence. Iran stuff, fentanyl precursors, military to military dialogue. Maybe a little talk about Russia-Ukraine in there somewhere. Clay, I don't think this is going to have any big takeaway other than this is the two giants of nation states today on the world stage.
2: Yeah, look, to me, the biggest conversation here is still AI. What is the impact going to be? If we're not the leaders of AI, then China is going to be. And so how that interaction will go, and will there be any major discussion surrounding AI? Here's the truth, Buck, as we know it to be. You can't rely on anything China says about anything related to technology. They have tried to hack and replicate pretty much every American technology that has ever existed. I do wonder, as I was reading through this morning doing my prep, I flagged this because I thought it was pretty well said by Axios. We've talked about China paying a lot of money to influence the debate on data centers and AI here. And we've asked people, hey, just if you want to be conspiratorial, it's not even much of a conspiracy. If someone is saying that your country should do something different than what their country is doing, your eyebrows should go up a little bit. And here was something that stood out to me. This is from Axios this morning, Buck. 80% of Chinese people use AI weekly versus 54% of Americans. So it's more widely adopted by the general population, maybe surprising people a little bit. 84% of Chinese people say AI excites them, the highest of any country in the world. Only 38% of Americans say the same. 87% of Chinese people trust AI compared to just 32% of Americans. 54% of Chinese people want more of it in their daily life. Just 17% of Americans say that. That, to me, like the disconnect here, China has convinced its people that they should be leaning in aggressively on AI and data centers. Meanwhile, in the United States, they're spending tons of money to make Americans terrified of AI. This is a big story that I think, frankly, a lot of people are missing. China's telling us to do something different than they're telling their own people. You're getting played out there. If you're terrified of AI, if you're afraid of data centers, China's taking advantage of your fear and they're manipulating you. I think it's very clear.
3: So there's, I can give you some data points on this because I was looking this up as part of our conversation. And here you go. Let's think of X, formerly Twitter, alone. X has said as of last, or as of August, so basically a month ago, that there were about 200,000 accounts posting anti-data center talking points, talking about, guess what, everybody, energy prices and grid strain. And this was just a small slice, they believe, of the overall size of the bot farm from China operating straight up foreign propaganda for all to see on X. There have also been there's been efforts on ChatGPT, and I might add they attack U.S. tariffs too, as saying that drives up prices. OpenAI has banned accounts because they say that they're pushing this propaganda. That's just the beginning of this. There is a whole bunch, Clay, of influence operations going online, and people should be aware of that as they're coming to conclusions about this. I mean, I would just note, when was the last time you and I and Trump were all totally convinced of something and we all turned out to be wrong? That has never happened, actually.
2: Correct.
3: So I don't know why it would be the case this time around. And I would note that the Chinese never got bogged down in the climate change nonsense. They loved that for us. They loved it for us, not for them. They are really hoping we get bogged down in the AI could kill all of us stuff. AI is not going. Think about this, too. For that to happen, Clay, some American company that is on the that has frontier tech would have to do something so irresponsible and so powerful that not only could they be would they be unable to contain what they are creating, it would have some way to, I don't know, get into our nuclear silos or something. And well, we're just nowhere near anything like this actually being possible or happening.
2: If you truly believe that AI is going to destroy the world, then are you to believe that if the United States stops AI, that every other country in the world is also going to stop AI? In other words, the argument of AI is going to eventually end up destroying the world, if it's going to destroy the world, it's a little bit like what we saw with China, Buck, when all the other Western civilization countries said, we're going to cut our overall emissions massively. We're going to sign on to these London Accords or whatever the heck they were called.
3: Paris Accords.
2: London, Paris, wherever. And you end up with China's acceleration. Not only are they not doing clean energy, they're just thinking, we'll build as many coal plants as we need. We're going to produce all the energy that this country needs. And it completely eradicated the amount of climate safety or the amount of emissions reduction that all of Western civilization put in place. So my point on it is, even if you think AI is going to destroy the world one day, and I'm, again, on the AI will not destroy the world one day, but even if you think it's going to happen, America choosing not to continue to advance in AI would just mean that another country created AI that destroyed the world. I actually have more faith in American companies Yes. and in our republic to create the same way that I would with nuclear weapons than I do in, well, we're just going to stop our advancement here. China's not stopping.
3: Well, but this is where, Clay, people want to say, but you're not an AI expert. And I would note there the number of people, if we're going to only rely on AI experts to have policy thoughts and thoughts for the broader society on this, we are all screwed. This is something that is going to affect everyone. But the argumentation here, you don't have to be an AI expert at all to see the argumentation here and what is going on. It is very similar to the climate change situation insofar as if what everything that was being said about climate change during the Obama years in particular, let's say, when Obama gave a speech, I think at the Coast Guard Academy, where he said climate change was the greatest national security threat we faced. Lunatic stuff, I might add. I mean, they're crazy people, crazy land kind of stuff, right? It's the kind of thing you would hear at a bar, at a lesbian bar where they still have N95 masks on and only Subarus allowed in the parking lot. So crazy stuff was being said there about this. But here's how I knew. It's not just because, oh, I opposed Obama on things, whatever. Here's how I and so many others knew that it was crap. Even if that was true, Clay, there was nothing that was going to be done to stop it. Nothing.
2: Yeah.
3: Meaning China wasn't going to stop. India wasn't going to stop. The rest of the third world wasn't going to stop doing what they're doing. And so the notion of controlling CO2 emissions was crazy. And then you got into this like climate credits, essentially global communism or global socialism that would lead to global communism, of, well, we're going to have to pay. We're going to have to make up for the deficit that they have with their CO2 or the this is lunatic talk on AI. We're going to have a deal with China where we both agree not to get the super, super powerful AI, or we're going to sit around and tell companies don't create an AI that will kill everybody. I'm pretty sure they're not going to do that. And if they can do that, maybe we got it coming. I don't know what to say.
2: I think people need to be thinking about it this way. I love your analogy about basically all of weaponry is going to come out of AI in the future, because I think that's one way to think about it. But I think we can just go back in time. Imagine if in 1980, Ronald Reagan had said, I'm really worried. And by the way, there was a thread of argument out there that this should be the case. I'm really worried about nuclear weapons, and therefore we will no longer advance in any way technologically in our military. We're just going to put down our arms and stop advancing. Now, I know there was a nuclear arms treaty, but by the time we did the nuclear arms treaty, I mean, there are hundreds of them, and the proliferation. We basically broke the Soviet Union by continuing to advance. Communism lost to capitalism, right, writ large. To me, we are echoing that in many ways. It's not nuclear war anymore, but it is AI, the AI revolution. And what China is trying to convince many people is we should lay down our arms and we should effectively cede the field here in many ways because the danger of this product is too much. I think, again, history doesn't always it doesn't always repeat, but it definitely echoes. And I think AI is an echo of what we saw with the rise of nuclear weaponry, particularly during the Cold War.
3: I think that the only analogy that people are really going to be able to rely on for the technology stuff here is nuclear. And the point is we've learned to live with it and contain it. But it is also possible that some maniac could get the codes and fire, and we have, you know, that could also happen, but we sleep well at night knowing that there are safeguards in place. We will figure out the AI thing because we all want to continue as a species. By Amen. The way, the Paris climate emissions, by the way, the Paris climate agreement, which Obama used to give big speeches about and celebrities, did nothing.
2: Yes.
3: It actually did measurably nothing to reduce global emissions at all. Not one percentage reduction in the expected emissions. Emissions just went straight through the roof and continue to do so. But I'm glad we had all those talks about it and how the big dumb Republicans didn't want to save the climate. If you were a climate change person, you should shut up about politics forever and listen to the smart people who actually understand how the world works.
2: It is funny that climate change has largely vanished. I mean, I should knock on wood here. You're in Miami. This is the first non-hurricane season that we have had in 100 years in the Atlantic.
3: Right, now, and hurricanes used to be proof positive of how bad climate change was.
2: That's what
3: was.
2: I'm saying.
3: Yeah,
2: yes,
3: of course.
2: We haven't had, and I haven't seen a single story about, wow, this is the least active Atlantic Ocean hurricane season in 100 years. Now, inevitably, when I said that, like there's one that's, you know, like percolating somewhere out in the Caribbean that's going to, off the coast of Africa, that's going to now come through. But so far, we have the least active hurricane season in the Atlantic of all time. Usually whenever a hurricane hits, oh, this is a sign of global warming. I haven't seen any stories about how global warming has actually created no hurricanes this year. Just something to think about. Your phone number, home address, email, family members, political affiliation, even where you bank, all of it is available online. 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
8: Welcome back in, Clay and Buck. We are rolling through the Thursday edition of the program. President Trump right now with Chairman Xi of China in the Oval Office. I saw a picture just come out in the last 20 minutes or so of the two of them. Scott in Indiana, got a historic analogy to make here.
9: Hey, you guys kind of hit on my comment, but I'll say it anyway. Today's race for AI dominance is 100%, just like the race for a nuclear bomb back during World War II. Who's better off back in World War II? U.S. having the nuclear bomb first or Germany? Exactly, yeah. The same thing today.
8: Amen. Thank you for the call. I think that historical analogy matters. Tom in Florida, what you got for us?
10: Yeah, Clay, I would go even a step deeper than that last caller, and it's this. If we remember Oppenheimer and the development of the atomic bomb, the step farther is that if you remember, Oppenheimer went to Harry Truman at the end and begged him, literally begged him, not to do the H-bomb because of 1,000 times more killing power. And when Oppenheimer left his office, Harry Truman said, and I quote to his aide, it's a matter of record, "Don't ever let that crybaby back into my office again." Now, my point is very simple. This AI train is not going to stop. The U.S. AI train, we will dominate the world AI. Plain and simple. This is Harry Truman and Oppenheimer all over again.
11: Man, I agree.
8: Great calls, Buck.
11: Yeah, calls. You callers today in Fuego, A+. Totally agree. That's
8: also
11: absolutely right.
8: Great historical callback, reference, everything else. I mean, again, we are not – everything that is new has been at some point in time in a similar vein as where AI is right now. And if you believe in America and American exceptionalism, we should dominate every field. Look, like we did the internet, frankly. Symbolism allows people to express emotion without saying a word. A flag is a powerful symbol. In just a couple of weeks, you'll see hundreds of Israeli flags on display across the country – to mark the 3-year anniversary of October 7th, when Israel was invaded by Hamas terrorists. On that

0: day, 1,200 innocent people were slaughtered, including babies. More than 200 people were taken hostage. Understandably, it shook Israel to the core. 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
3: Stevens, Israeli Prime Minister Benjamin Netanyahu getting ready to deliver remarks to the UN General Assembly today.
4: The Israeli leader is expected to discuss the war with Iran, the upcoming anniversary of the October 7th terrorist attack, and even New York Mayor Mamdani. The speech comes as Israel is asking the world for prayers in the aftermath of a car ramming attack on Wednesday in the West Bank. The critically injured victim is the son of the Israeli ambassador to the United States.
3: Fox's Trey Yingst in Tel Aviv. China's President Xi Jinping meeting with President Trump amid a big military buildup by China.
5: The Pentagon says China's in the midst of a massive nuclear expansion with its arsenal on track to surpass 1,000 warheads by 2030, including expanding missile silo fields in the western part of the country, similar to what the U.S. has in North Dakota, Montana, and Wyoming.
3: And that's Fox's Lucas Tomlinson in D.C. 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
6: From 21 Alive, I'm meteorologist Michael Morinelli. Cloudy skies, cooler temperatures, and a few light rain showers are possible. The good news, clouds and the rain will clear out late tonight, allowing for sunny skies to return to the forecast tomorrow as temperatures jump up into the upper 60s. I'm meteorologist Michael Morinelli on WoWo 92.3 FM and 1190 AM.
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13: Welcome back into Clay and Buck. For those of you who have been going sleepless, for those who have been terrorized and tyrannized, simply heartsick at the notion that for a day or two, CNN and MSNBC may not have their hard pass special access to the White House press pool, I can let you know that long actual night, because I think it was about 24 hours, night of terror has come to an end. Clay, pop open the champagne, my friend. Biggest story on CNN right now. We have the two most important world leaders in the world sitting down to meet to hash out the future of the human race. But most important story, if you go to CNN or MSNBC or MS Now or whatever they call it, is that they have been allowed back into the White House after a judge had their access restored. It looks like the First Amendment is not dead. Lady Liberty lives to fight another day. And we can all breathe a little bit more easy, Clay. We can all drink our chai almond milk lattes with our ironic facial hair, wearing our thrift store hats, watching MS Now, and crying about climate change.
0: There is a 4-panel discussion right now. Headline, MS Now, journalists regain access to White House grounds. No one loves their profession more than journalists love their profession. And I just have to say, your jobs are not that important relative to many other people's jobs out there. If, think about this, if half of truck drivers lost their jobs tomorrow, the entire United States economy would shut down. If half of all journalists did not have their jobs tomorrow, no one would notice. It would not change any of your lives to any degree at all. To me, this, if half of nurses or half of doctors, I could rank 1,000 jobs that if half of the people doing them weren't doing them instantaneously, so many of you would have a totally different world experience for the inferior. Journalist, and look, I don't know that I classify myself as a journalist. I'm a lawyer. Half of lawyers could lose their jobs, Buck, and the country might even be better off.
13: We might play that out with AI, actually. I think AI is going to cut down on a lot of particularly lower-level legal jobs, document review, all that kind of stuff. Not going to be able to charge $700 an hour for that much longer.
0: Does anyone think, the headline is that on CNN now, that a judge has allowed CNN to have access back to the White House? Again, the story here is, the leader of China is visiting the White House right now. That's a really big story. The two biggest powers in the world are currently present in the same location. And right now, CNN and MSNBC are filming themselves. This is the MSNBC headline right now. They're following her walking into the White House through the like place where you scan your badge, like she is on
13: It's like the invasion of it's like the D-Day invasion. Yeah. Like this is the most important thing. But I just want to describe for all of you who can't see it because you're maybe driving or just listening to us. If you go to the CNN website, the biggest story, the center bolded story, is CNN allowed back into the White House after judge ordered. But below that, Clay, they have the bright red live updates. For after some staff were denied, CNN, MS Now, and Politico are back in. And then if you go to the left, there's this little thing like Xi Jinping in the White House. Like no one really cares. Little tiny item of the two world leaders meeting. I just think this is so funny. And I totally agree with your sentiment. I think I've said it before, too, even before we knew each other. There is nobody in the world who overstates their importance and underplays their replaceability more than your average Beltway journalist. And then you have, by the way, this. I wanted to play this, Clay. The sit down between Caroline Leavitt and our Hannity that happened. This is, she's just laying into them and talking about how it's just a game to these journalists anyway. Play 23.
14: This is how fake news is manufactured for your audience to understand. You'll have a hack journalist who comes up with a narrative on their own that they think is true about the president or the White House, and they love the palace intrigue stories. This person's fighting with that person, and that's like 90% of my job was batting down fake stuff.
15: Right.
14: And they'll go find a source who has
15: that every day, by the way,
14: every day, all day from 6 a.m. till midnight.
15: Mm-hmm.
14: And they'll find a source who has no idea what they're talking about, was not in the room, doesn't even work at the White House, maybe worked on the campaign as like a volunteer staffer for one day. And they'll say, a source close to President Trump told us this. Like, who's your source? Because I was in the room, so I'm a better source than them. And I'm telling you, this did not happen.
13: Clay. It, what she's getting to there and laying out for everybody is that this notion of journalists in D.C. who overwhelmingly look, I know that there are, you know, there are some right leaning or conservative or GOP friendly or whatever you want to call them. I mean, I just say right wing media. I mean, there's some right wing media in D.C. too. Some, I worked in D.C. for a while in the media. I mean, it's clearly people can do it, but overwhelmingly they think their job. This is the problem. They lie about what their job is to the public, and the public partially at least believes it. Their job is not to find out things that are necessary for the American people to know, for democracy to flourish or whatever. Their job is oppo hits on this White House. And if it's a Democrat, their job is puff pieces on this great White House. And we all know that.
0: I also think this is illustrative, and I think you can take it outside of political media. I think you can say about media in general. There was a time when access to the president mattered immensely. Let me give you an example, Buck. I love reading about World War II. I've been reading a lot about World War II recently. When World War II was going on, they would sometimes be moving around Roosevelt or Churchill, and the only way that those guys could communicate with the American public was through secret press conferences, and they had to have the press there to be able to get out the news during World War II, right? Does anybody think that we don't know what's going on with President Trump? We have the whole prism of access. And look, I think, Buck, you can also talk about this in the world of sports. It used to be, it's much less serious, but it used to be if you have a favorite team, whoever your favorite team is, you didn't know what might happen at practice. You didn't know what might be going on any given week. You needed a newspaper writer there who could ask a question. They could take the coach's answer. They could bring it to you. All of this now happens instantaneously. The idea of journalists as conduits for news is actually non-existent now as a value proposition. And Buck, if I were out there, and look, I know a little bit about media. I've run a couple of different media companies. I've put my money behind this idea. I tell our guys now, if everybody else is doing it, we shouldn't be writing that story. We should be trying to go out and find unique stories that actually are captivating in some way, right? That others are not telling. Instead, you have tons of people all tweeting immediately the exact same thing. And I just think access journalism as a continuing force that matters in a substantial way is no longer real. Like, there isn't very much access journalism when it comes to value being added based on CNN or MSNBC being present at a physical location.
13: I mean, you and I know this, and this is why last time we were both in D.C. at the same time, he said, let's go over and see the president. We just talked to him for a while, and they were like, oh, well, you know, we have to look at a schedule to figure out when we can block off time for an interview, because when he does an interview with us, he'll go for an hour, and he'll hang out, and it's great. And we'll do it again at some point, but we also accept that the president's very busy and he's constantly communicating.

0: communicating with the public on already. So you're hearing from him, whether it's take whether it's just taking questions on the fly or sharing his truths on Truth Social, which then get posted all over the internet instantaneously. You know what the president is, what he's thinking on this stuff. Now, of course, there's still a role for interviewing him and everything else, but it's not a presidential interview. Clay 20 years ago was this like this golden ring that as a journalist, oh my gosh, I have an interview with the president. And it would be because they weren't done that often and the big networks would always be front of the line. We have a more communicative and more accessible president now than ever before in American history. They should have had the same thing with Biden. We all know why they didn't. They may not have the same thing if they put Kamala forward. We'll talk more about that later, because that's the specific Democrat malady of trying to hide the truth of the people they elect from the press. Say what you will about Trump, and everything has been said, Clay. He is who he is, and everyone knows who he is, and it sounds like he's going to eat a can of spinach now, but you know what I'm saying. What's his name? Popeye? I am what I am, and that's all
1: I am. What I am, yes.
0: Yeah.
1: We got some fun stories, by the way, that are out there. We haven't talked about it. There's a bunch of new polls coming out from the New York Times on the battleground states. Did you read, Buck, the woman who is running against our friend Dan Sullivan in Alaska? She is accused of calling some of her staffers retarded, and the New York Times has an expose on it. And I've read it, and we could maybe have some fun with this. Like, the staffers... Democrat staffers seem to really hate their bosses a lot. They are leaking their text messages. They are writing stories about their behavior. I don't remember the last time I heard a Republican staffer leak information about their bosses. Now, maybe this just means Republican staffers are tougher and less likely to complain when their boss gets mad at them. But we've seen John Fetterman. We've seen now the Senate candidate. Like, some of these details are pretty funny.
0: I will tell you this, and we'll never be able to do this, but it would be amazing if we did. Just to take a subset that I think would explain a lot, if you took and make it for guys in their 30s, because in their 20s, everyone pretty much, but if you took guys in their 30s, Clay, and then Republican staffers, Democrat staffers on Capitol Hill in their 30s and measured their measured their testosterone levels, I bet you the Republican staffers are 50% higher. I really do. I really think that would be the reality. I think you'd have Republican staffers at least in like the 500, 600s. And they did this, by the way, in small scale. Remember, it was with, NPR, I think? The NPR writers? They had guys in their like late 20s. They were like 250 nanograms a deciliter or whatever. That's like the testosterone of like a chick.
1: Yes.
0: Not really, but.
1: I mean, I'm an 80-year-old man. Like, you know, when you're in your 20s, you should definitely have a lot higher.
0: That is a medical deficiency, to be clear. That is where you medically need help. I'm telling you, if they were able to compare male staffer, Capitol Hill testosterone, guys in their 30s, there would be a clear difference. And then the Democrats would flip out. They'd be like, we need to reduce the testosterone levels out there. It's too much toxic masculinity on Capitol Hill. And they'd put somebody to make that case who sounds just like that, by the way.
1: Not only that, Buck. I'm waiting for, in the
0: wake of
1: this
0: Lindsey Ossoff staffer. Go ahead. Sorry.
1: In the wake of this Lindsey Clancy case, for somebody to actually introduce their testosterone as evidence of why they can't be held responsible for a crime they're accused of committing. And
0: I
1: see how
0: that
1: will be
0: covered.
1: Than
0: that, because I think we've opened the door now, not to get into Lindsey Clancy discussion because we got to go to a break, but I think you say I was just crazy for that minute.
1: Yeah.
0: I can't be held responsible. I was just crazy in that minute. I had a psychiatric break. I'm a good person who's never done anything else wrong. I'm sorry that I had to, you know, stab six people with a machete in that parking lot, but it was a one-time thing. I was crazy then. I'm not crazy now. I'm not guilty.
1: Yeah.
0: That's the Lindsey Clancy defense. Oh, but you have no, I had a history of depression before that. I was just undiagnosed, Clay. Undiagnosed. Someone explain to me the difference.
1: I just think it's going to open a huge mess going forward for everything with this.
0: Oh, absolutely. All right, something happy here. Old family pictures carry great emotional value. They represent moments when family members were together, some of them no longer with us. When you or a family member comes across a picture stashed away someplace you haven't seen in years, that's a moment that can stop everyone in their tracks. So imagine finding a treasure trove of old videos or old mini discs from the era of video cameras and wondering what's on them. You can't watch them because you don't have the gear.

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4: Cattle are mostly higher. 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November beans are 5 lower at 13.13. January's down 6 at 13.27 and 3 quarters. December corn's 2 lower at 5.27. March is down 2 and 3 quarters at 5.40 and 3 quarters. Live cattle are mostly higher and feeders are up, waiting for direct business to get underway. October live's down 42 at 220.50. December's up 32 at 222.67. October feeders are $1.15 higher at 334.47. And hogs are down. Pork is up at midday, but that's been really inconsistent. October's down 42 at 79.45. December's 85 lower at 69.47. Brownfield.
5: Everybody, Casey Hendrickson here. It looks like the Jews are going after the New York Times. We'll tell you what's going on Thursday, 3 to 6 on WoWo.
6: Welcome back in, Clay and Buck. We are rolling through the Thursday edition of the program. A lot of different reactions coming in. VIP email from Lori. Joseph Stalin said, "The press must grow day in and day out. It's our party's sharpest and most powerful weapon." Said it during the 12th Congress of the Russian Communist Party on April 19th, 1923. Producer Ali asked a very good question. after all of the Biden healthcare cover-ups, when all of these journalists had access to the White House for four straight years and told us that Biden was fit as a fiddle, I think you can definitely ask the question about whether there's access value. Buck, I'll just talk about this in my own experience. And I do think this matters, and I think it will resonate. Sometimes the most honest you can be is when you aren't in the press box every single day covering a team, right? All of you who follow favorite sports teams know that it's harder to criticize a coach when you are present and you rely on him for access every day, right?
0: Completely true. And we ran that experiment with the Obama years, where everybody in that White House, and there were even cases, by the way, of staffers basically chewing out, White House staffers chewing out press for not doing their job, comma, which was to puff up Obama and make everything seem like it was awesome. And they're like, that, we all know that that's what, why you're actually here when Obama is president. In the case of Biden, the job was pretend that we don't see that Biden has dementia and isn't actually running the government, which we had no access to that White House, talked about for 4 years or however many years we're doing the show together constantly, like all the time we're talking about that, right? 3 years of it.
6: Well, so, I think sometimes you can see more clearly and be more honest when you are not constantly having to bow to the throne in order to have ever-present access, basically.
0: But also, everyone, it's a little bit like the judges thing. People are like, judges have no politics. That's not true. And in the case of journalists, I mean, you want access to a White House? You better not be too hard on that White House. That's just that's a bipartisan thing. It's just a reality. So this notion that there's a First Amendment principle that is already so deeply enshrined of access to a White House. Okay, let's see how many sit-downs, Clay, we get in the AOC administration. I think it's going to be tough. I think they're going to tell us they've got a busy schedule.
6: Probably has to wash her hair a lot. It's going to be a lot like asking the prom queen out to prom if you're not the star quarterback. We'll come back. More fun with this race out of Alaska next.
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3: A day of fanfare at the White House. I'm Lisa Brady, Fox News. As China's President Xi makes a high-stakes state visit.
4: But underneath all of the pageantry today are some really tough, serious issues affecting both countries that these leaders will have to tackle.
3: Fox's Aisha Hosni at the White House. That includes trade, Taiwan, the AI race, and Iran.
4: China is Iran's largest oil buyer, and so far the U.S. has not sanctioned Chinese banks because of this.
3: There have also been reports of China helping Iran in other ways during the conflict, including with intelligence information to help target U.S. forces. The U.S. Senate is expected to vote again today on a war powers resolution against military action in Iran. While the conflict continues to impact oil and gas prices, U.S. crude surging back over $96 a barrel earlier. It's less than $94 now after the Saudi military intercepted more missiles blamed on the Iran-backed Houthi rebels. Meantime, a new threshold for mortgage rates in the U.S. topping 7% for a 30-year fixed home loan in Freddie Mac's new figures, the highest since January of last year. At the United Nations, protesters ahead of a speech by the Israeli Prime Minister Benjamin Netanyahu, who was set to defend the Israeli response to Hamas attacks and is expected to offer new intelligence on Iran. The Palestinian Authority president speaking earlier.
5: Mahmoud Abbas had to deliver his address in a pre-recorded video. The Palestinian president was denied a visa to enter the United States and give his speech in person. He said what he called terrorism by Jewish settlers in the West Bank was rising and demanded work begins to rebuild Gaza almost a year after the U.S. brokered peace deal.
3: Fox's Jonathan Savage, the Trump Board of Peace unveiling a proposal for more than 60 projects yesterday. 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
9: WOWO. I'm EC in the WOWO newsroom, and this is your top local story. Two measles cases have been confirmed in Adams County, the first reported cases in Northeast Indiana this year. The Indiana Department of Health says another 15 cases have been reported in Wayne, Park, and Switzerland counties. Measles is highly contagious and spreads through respiratory droplets. Early symptoms can include a high fever, cough, runny nose, and watery eyes, followed several days later by a red rash. State health officials say as many as 9 out of 10 people without immunity who are exposed to someone with measles can become infected. The MMR vaccine is considered the most effective protection against the disease. And Joe's Kids is thanking the community following its annual tailgate, dinner, and auction in Warsaw. The September 19th event was the organization's largest fundraiser of the year and included dinner and a live auction. Money raised supports Joe's Kids programs, providing physical, occupational, and speech therapy services to children with developmental needs. 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
1: Wiffles recognizes this week's Corn Belt Award winner, Casey Shorter from Sullivan High School, for her outstanding leadership qualities in school and in the community.
2: Casey plays softball and is involved in FFA, National Honor Society, among other clubs and organizations. She's busy volunteering, looking to give back and put a smile on some faces.
3: I believe that if I was in a situation where I needed help, somebody would help me, and I want to do the same for somebody that needed help.
2: Casey doesn't farm, but agriculture is still very important to her.
3: It's literally the seed of America. People don't realize how important it is. They're like, oh yeah, well, I can just get food from like the supermarket. Well, farming produces that food.
2: She plans to study physical therapy, having experienced its benefits after multiple operations herself.
3: I want to be a physical therapist that athletes can go to and be like, yeah, well, I don't think I can ever play this sport again. Well, I'm like, well, you can because I did it.
1: Wiffles Hybrids, not a seed company, the corn company.
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5: From 21 Alive, I'm meteorologist Michael Morinelli. Cloudy skies, cooler temperatures, and a few light rain showers are possible. The good news, the clouds and the rain will clear out late tonight, allowing for sunny skies to return to the forecast tomorrow as temperatures jump up into the upper 60s. I'm meteorologist Michael Morinelli on WOWO 92.3 FM and 1190 AM.
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6: Everybody, Casey Hendrickson here. It looks like the Jews are going after the New York Times. We'll tell you what's going on Thursday, 3 to 6 on WOWO.

0: Welcome in. Hour number two, Clay and Buck. We appreciate all of you hanging out with us. We've got a lot to dive into. We've been talking about the end of our long national nightmare. MS Now and CNN are back allowed in the White House. This is really funny, Buck. The headline on CNN with a four-panelist discussion, CNN allowed entry to White House for first time in 5 days. The headline on MS Now, Trump hosts Z as he tries to ban press from White House. Covered with bated breath. No one loves themselves more than journalists. No one's job, hardly at all in America, matters less than journalists. It's really funny, Buck, if you start running through. You know, if we had 50% less electricians, we'd be in trouble. If we had 50% less plumbers, we'd be in real trouble. If we had 50% less journalists, nobody would care. It wouldn't impact any of our lives.
1: I think AI is going to substantially limit the utility of a lot. I mean, think about this. The notion of the newswire, which has been around for a long time, where you have people who can't afford to have foreign bureaus, the newswire gets sent in, and then people subscribe to it, and this whole thing. What's the utility of this going to be going forward in an era where you could just have essentially AI doing the wires? You could have AI writing up the wires. How long is it before you have AI doing commentary on the wires? This is where we are.
0: No, it's gonna turn into a total mess as we continue to follow what happens with.
1: Can I just tell everybody though, Clay? AI Clay Travis and AI Buck Sexton, not as good as the original. Not as good as the original. Just
0: I hope
1: that.
0: Not, because certainly we have said almost every word under the sun, and if you just tossed us into a AI audio box, at some point they could just start doing the show without us even having to be here. And that's a little bit scary. Let's go. And by the way, on a more serious front, I do think in 2028, I think it's happened a little bit in 2026, I do think that fake videos, which AI is making look more and more realistic every single day.
1: I wrote about this in Manufacturing Delusion, my book, Clay, because it's always been up to this point, you can tell when it gets good enough that you really can't tell, and we're getting very close. What that does is not only can people say, can people put out fake videos, but when there's a real video that somebody wants to cast doubt on, it's how do you know that's real?
0: How do you know that
1: the congressman actually took the bag of cash in the video?
0: It is going to become, I think in the 2028 cycle, it will be one of the biggest stories because it's just going to become so readily apparent. But I don't know how much you've seen of this, Buck. AI political ads where they put candidates pretending to do things that they did not do. Now, they're not accurate enough that you can kind of say, hey, that's not a real video.
1: It's parody. It's still in the parody zone because it's clearly not real.
0: But I think by 28, I think the technology is going to be such that they're going to be able to have videos of anyone out there saying almost anything. And my argument on it would be that's when big events are going to matter even more, because you're going to need to see something from multiple different camera angles to believe that it's actually occurring.
1: Well, you know, there are people, we certainly have people from within the iHeart ecosystem on the music side know a lot more about this than I would, but the concern from the early 2000s with Napster and music file sharing and now obviously streaming and all these other things was, oh my gosh, the music industry is going to be killed. Well, what's actually happened is a lot of that is essentially lead gen for live events, which people have a tremendous hunger for. And, you know, iHeart Music Festival, for example, people love these kinds of events and want to pay to go and want to experience. And so, you know, the point being that, okay, so now it's easier to get a product online, but people also then want that product to experience it firsthand in themselves. So your point about political rallies, Clay, I think is somewhat the same, which is, okay, there'll be a lot of ads, a lot of AI-generated ads for politics. Some will work, some won't. But that energy of being at like a Trump rally, for example, AI can't replicate that. It's almost like a rock concert.
0: Okay, let's dive into some of the numbers that are starting to come out. We probably next week should get our buddy Ryan Gerdusky on, because I've seen him tweeting a lot about the crosstabs, the dive into the numbers data. There were three different New York Times polls that came out this morning, late last night, Buck, that have to do with battleground races in Maine, Michigan, and New Hampshire. Maine, they had Susan Collins up 3 in her race against Troy Jackson. This is the Maine Senate race that initially Graham Plattner was going to be the guy. This, I think, is significant, Buck, because when Susan Collins last won re-election, which was in 2020, she was trailing in every poll coming into the race and was down by an average of 9, and she ended up winning very, very comfortably. So the fact that she's considered to be leading is actually surprising because she has not traditionally polled anywhere near what her strength level is.
1: I think Susie C is going to come through just fine. Susan Collins is going to win this one. I feel very good about Susan Collins in that race.
0: So that is one. She is in the lead. Here are two where the Republican candidates are behind, Michigan and New Hampshire. Now, this one, Ryan Gerdusky was tweeting about, Buck, and I went in and I looked, and it's kind of amazing in a negative way. Abdul El-Sayed is winning. He is only winning because he is getting 80% of the vote of people under the age of 30 in Michigan. Let me repeat that. If you are 45 to 64, you are voting for Mike Rogers. If you are 65 and up, you are overwhelmingly voting for Mike Rogers. He is leading those groups. This race, it sounds like, based on this data, is potentially going to come down to what is turnout going to look like for those under 30 years old, i.e. usually younger voters do not turn out in big numbers. And also, frankly, how much do older voters turn out? Because the age discrepancy here is stark. If you are basically a Michigander 45 and up, you're all in on Mike Rogers to win. If you are under 30, you're all in on Abdul El-Sayed to win. And I asked Gerdusky, just on social media, I said, do you think these under 30s will show up? Because if El-Sayed needs a big turnout from under 30-year-old voters, and he said, well, they showed up for Mamdani. And that is true. A lot of people said, oh, Cuomo's going to win. Mamdani's not going to get the turnout that he needs from young voters. He got him in New York City.
1: So a few things. One is, why don't we, we'll get Ryan either next week or the week after to come.

0: on because we're in the thick of the election cycle and he's looking at the numbers day in and day out. And he's the guy who has It's a Numbers Game podcast on the Clay and Buck Podcast Network, which is doing great numbers every month. But Clay, here's my feel for the New Hampshire is a New Hampshire race. And the more it's a New Hampshire race, the better for Sununu. The less that is
1: hyper local, don't worry about the national story. That is a win for Sununu.
0: His name is super well known there. This is one of those occasions where the Republican actually has the family ties, name recognition, and sort of statewide. It works against us sometimes. Like that guy Bashir in your neighboring state of Kentucky. I know his family has super deep roots there, and they're known there, and. Red Republicans will apparently vote for that guy for governor sometimes, which is mind-blowing to me, but that will happen. Sununu is a political dynasty in New Hampshire, and so that will work to his favor, and we certainly hope that it does, and that he focuses on the New Hampshire side of things. I feel good about Susan Collins. To me, right now, I feel like if the election were held today in New Hampshire, it would be down to thousands of votes. I couldn't tell you which side would win. I think El Sayed is winning in Michigan right now. I've been worried about this one all along, meaning that if the election were held today, I think El Sayed would actually win, Clay, and here's why. That the youth number does not surprise me, meaning there's this huge, 80% electorate advantage for, you said under 40, right? Was the number on the under 40
1: side? Under 30.
0: Under 30, okay. Under 30. I bet under 40 is also very in favor of El Sayed, but still, not 80%. The stuff that is the biggest drag on El Sayed is stuff that's already baked in, meaning the Hassan Piker appearances, the anti-Semitism concerns, the ability to sway people with that, I think, is very limited. And so the persuadables, they want to hear about affordability and they want to hear about people who are feeling their pain and feeling like someone's looking out for them. And the national level GOP messaging on this right now, the vibe, as the kids would say, is not particularly good for that stuff. So Mike Rogers has to push through the gas prices are high, mortgage rates today hit an average of 7%, rent is high, all these things, and has to be able to beat that headwind with a younger, more dynamic candidate in the race. Now, obviously, I hope he does it. I think he can do it. But I think it is a tough ask because you see what I mean about the radicalism stuff, which is really the biggest challenge El Sayed has. If you care about that, you already care about that. You're on one side or the other of that. I don't think anyone's switching their vote based on El Sayed being with Hassan Piker because the older demo that's going to be really grossed out by that, they're already voting for Mike Rogers.
1: Let me give you a wrinkle on Michigan and why I'm somewhat optimistic. John James is running as governor for the Republicans in an open gubernatorial race because Gretchen Whitmer is term limited out. Michigan has tended to, at least in the governor's race, go back and forth quite a lot. There have been a lot of Republican governors of Michigan. In fact, I went to a dinner with John James here recently, and he said, I believe the math is in the last 64 years, Michigan has had a Republican governor 40 of those 64 years. And they've tended to swing back and forth, vacillate. Black voters. Black voters did not show up for Abdul El Sayed in the primary. That was why he nearly lost to Haley Stevens. El Sayed is struggling with black voters relative to where typical Democrat candidates are. I also think with Mike Rogers there running alongside of John James, the math is, Buck, if 10% of Michigan black voters vote for the Republican, Michigan, basically, they can't win. The other part here, though, is so if you can go 90-10, you win both races, which is crazy to think about, okay? The other part about this is turnout. Turnout was not good for black voters for El Sayed. And frankly, turnout was not very good for Kamala Harris with black voters in Michigan.
0: So can I ask you a question?
1: Yeah, I am cautiously optimistic that John James is going to help not only on the government.

0: governor's side, but also potentially on the Senate side. Yes. Now fire away with your skepticism, because I can see that.
1: I know.
0: You
1: know what's coming. You know what's coming. You're Mr. Betting Market guy.
0: Yeah.
1: The betting markets right now have John James a 10 to 1.
0: Yep. Underdog.
1: Underdog.
0: Got it right. Yeah.
1: Thank you. Thank you.
0: I have put a little bit of money on John James.
1: Wow.
0: I think 10 to 1 is way too much. Is he an underdog right now in Michigan? I think that's fair to say.
1: I mean, I'd give you 10 to 1 odds that you'd be the next governor of Michigan. I mean, that's crazy bad odds. That's like a done deal.
0: That's bad. But remember, the prediction markets also had Francesca Hong at 98% to be the nominee in Wisconsin, and she lost. So, look, I mean, all prediction markets are math, right? 20 times, if you have a 5% chance to win, right, that means 1 in 20 times you would win. That's about right, right? So there will be, and there already have been, some really big underdogs who end up winning in November. We saw it in the primary. I mean, look, the Francesca Hong was the biggest favorite. This is the Wisconsin Democrat primary for governor. She was the biggest favorite to lose in the in that race. I would also point this in any of the primary races. I would also point this out. Abdul El-Sayed was somewhere around 95% to beat Haley Stevens in the Democrat Senate primary in Michigan, and he almost lost. He only won by a tiny percentage of votes. So I think there's value here on Mike Rogers and on John James in Michigan.
1: I just a quick thing on Texas. We could switch to Texas, and I know you got to do a read just to say, Texas, I refuse to believe you're going to allow James Tallarico to be your senator. I refuse.
0: I'm with you on this one.
1: But that means we need you, okay? We need all of you across the state who are listening to mobilize, get your friends, get people, get out and vote. I don't know what happens if Tallarico becomes, it's dogs and cats living together, mass hysteria, if he becomes your senator, okay? You cannot allow that.
0: I think it would be a little bit akin. Do you remember when Alabama had the Democrat senator? They had a big upset. They lost the candidate. We'll come back and we'll talk about that. But I think it would be a one-term serving. And you're actually hearing some of these guys in red states saying, I'll be there only 6 years, but I'm going to do everything I can to be as left-wing as possible in those 6 years. 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
8: Welcome back into Clay and Buck. VIP email from Keith. I think this one's addressed to Clay. I'm just going to assume it is. As a scientist by education, I like to thoroughly research all aspects of a story. I have been going through all of Sydney Sweeney's content that I can find. I am still not offended. What was the movie title from yesterday where she played a lesbian? I need to do a deep dive this weekend for science. Clay, this is a VIP. Keith, I'm going to let you handle this one.
9: Well, I think, unfortunately, it's the boxing movie where she's not playing a...
8: She is not cute in this movie.
9: Yeah.
8: Nope.
9: It's not the kind of lesbian who's popular on the internet. Let's just put it that way. And so I think that that your research may not need to comprise that film necessarily in the same way. Although I did appreciate, I think I said it on the air, David Limbaugh, Rush's brother, saying that he wanted to make sure that he wasn't missing anything, as many of you did. Hey, I've got to go see this. I have to inform myself to have a reasoned opinion with given how much of a public conversation this has been. So I do appreciate everybody out there that did their research on this story.
8: This is going to sound like I'm perhaps being cynical, but there are a lot of women who have massive, like millions and millions of people, Instagram followings who are extremely physically attractive. They're not Sydney Sweeney, though.
9: Yeah.
8: It's actually a very competitive space, what she is doing, becoming the modern Marilyn Monroe, in a sense, as the sex symbol of the era. It's a lot of competition for that, so credit where it's due. Where I live in Miami, we got a lot of rain, my friends, and a lot of wind, especially this time of year. But the same kind of rain that fell over large parts of Nebraska, Iowa, Illinois, and Indiana over the past week can happen really anywhere in the country. 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
1: I'm AC in the WoWo Newsroom, and this is your top local story. Fort Wayne is proposing $42 million in infrastructure improvements for 2027. The plan includes roads, sidewalks, trails, alleys, and bridges, with some of the city's worst-rated streets targeted for repairs. Public works officials hope to receive final city council approval by mid-October. More news coming up on WoWo.
2: News. I'm Tom Graham. President Trump is hosting Chinese leader Xi Jinping at the White House today.
3: President Trump is expected to address tariffs and trade during his meetings with Xi, as well as Iran, the war in Ukraine, and artificial intelligence. In opening remarks, Xi says the U.S. and China share a responsibility to make sure AI is always under human control.
2: Fox's Jared Halpern there, president of the Palestinian Authority, Mahmoud Abbas, addressing the U.N. General Assembly in a pre-recorded video today, speaking through an interpreter. He claimed Israel is targeting its civilians.
4: Our people are being subjected at the hands of the Israeli occupation forces to killing, destruction, starvation, and attempts at displacement, as well as a genocidal war.
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5: From 21 Alive, I'm meteorologist Michael Morinelli. Cloudy skies, cooler temperatures, and a few light rain showers are possible. The good news, clouds and the rain will clear out late tonight, allowing for sunny skies to return to the forecast tomorrow as temperatures jump up into the upper 60s. I'm meteorologist Michael Morinelli on WoWo 92.3 FM and 1190 AM.
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2: Welcome back in, Clay and Buck. We are rolling through the Thursday edition of the program. Had to pause there for a minute. This is not good, Buck. Mortgage rates have now gone over 7%, the highest rate that mortgages have been in some time. 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Again,
3: that was cool, like the other debt. Side of the pillow. Very impressive.
2: Yes,
3: I like that.
2: Very smooth. Credit card debt rates are going up. I was just seeing during the commercial break that we are dealing right now, I want to make sure that I get this right, with overall interest rates are now at the highest level at 5.15% on the short-term rates. That is the highest interest rates have been in nearly 20 years. Going, according to what I'm seeing right here, going all the way back, U.S. 10-year yield has hit 5.15% for the first time since 2007. So nearly a 20-year high. Buck, when I saw this, I circle back around because we had this conversation off air. Is this going to become a new reality because we're $40 trillion in debt? In other words, are we going to have to deal with a long-running higher interest rate? Because typically, as all of you know that have been involved in business for any period of time, the more risky of a debt borrower you are, the higher the interest rate you pay as a general rule. Are we looking at the United States now as somewhat more of a risky proposition because of the $40 trillion national debt? The interest that we're paying on it also accelerates far more rapidly when the rates are as high as they are. This is a big story that I think is going to start to impact people in a significant way.
3: Aren't treasuries at 5% now?
2: The 10-year is at 5.15. That's what I was just saying. This is the highest it's been in nearly 20 years. So for everybody out there who borrows for anything, whether it's a home, whether it's your credit card, whether it is just your small business with a line of credit, which a lot of us, including me, have for a variety of different potential needs, this is going to start to, I think, be a major issue for a lot of different borrowers out there across the board.
3: Well, you know, we had my friend Tyler Hassan on, childhood friend. It's kind of funny. We've had Andrew Giuliani's a childhood friend. Tyler Hassan's a childhood friend. We had he won his race, right? The Congress guy?
2: Yeah, did Johnny Garrett. Yeah, he's going to be the next congressman from Tennessee 6.
3: He was your childhood friend?
2: Yep.
3: He said you were very afraid of clowns, which was not surprising, you know, that Clay had a big fear of clowns.
2: Yeah.
3: I'm just making something up. I don't know. He didn't say it. Clay looked at me like, what?
2: Well, I was like, my fear has always been the same. It's snakes. Like, I'm just I'm a snakist.
3: Yeah.
2: Like, I'm not going to lie. Like,
3: I'm going to tell you, one of my grandparents had an oil painting of a clown at their house. And the clown was frowning, and I really think it was the scariest painting. It was like the painting from Ghostbusters 2 when I was a kid. Remember, you know, Vigo, and like come alive. Yeah. My siblings, I'm talking about, like my grandmother had a painting of a frowning clown. It was like the most terrifying painting I'd ever seen in my life. Anyway, what were we talking about? Yes, the economy and how it's imploding. Tyler Hassan. Oh yeah, childhood friends on the show. It's kind of funny. We've had a bunch of them. But Tyler Hassan was talking about his time at Doge. And didn't he say that at some point we're going to be on track soon for more on the, I'm trying to remember what the numbers were, but spending more on debt service, meaning paying interest payments on our debt than we spend on the military annually.
2: That's
3: that's when people are going to more and more realize we got a big problem here, folks.
2: There's also a historical, people talk about when do civilizations begin to decline. When the debt exceeds military expenditures, they've looked at history and records.

0: going all the way back to ancient Rome, when you start paying more on your debt than you do to protect your country, you have begun a form of inexorable decline. So I just bring this up because, you know, Buck, we have talked about housing quite a lot on this program. So many people out there who were fortunate enough, and I was in this camp, to get a 2.5 or 3% interest rate on your mortgage, your 15, your 30-year mortgages out there, they might be willing to leave, but they don't want to trade out a 2.5% mortgage for a 6.5% mortgage or a 3% for a 7%. And so it's created a logjam in the overall housing market. A lot of young people are looking around and saying, how am I ever going to be able to afford? I think the average, the median, the middle tier price now for an average home is like $420K nationwide.
1: And up 50% in 5 years, which is not a pure market mechanism.
0: That's right. As many of you out there know, $420,000 in many communities is nowhere near the median. That's the nationwide median. But if you live in a decent-sized community, it's hard to find homes for an affordable price. Well, one reason is the market is not reacting as a legitimate market would, because some people's borrowing costs are so low that they don't want to move, even though they may be ready to trade up or trade down in terms of their homes.
1: Sue in Lubbock, Texas wants to give you some perspective on this, Clay. Do you want to
0: hear what
1: Sue...
0: Yeah, now this is a good perspective.
2: Hi.
1: Sue, we want to hear from you. Yeah. What have you got for us?
2: I bought a house back in 1976 and felt good to pay 9% interest. Then we moved to Indiana, and the best we could get was 14 7/8. I paid the mortgage, and $25 went on the principal.
0: How long did it take you to be able to refi? Because for people out there who lived through the 1970s, a lot of you, when you hear 7% mortgage, you say you whippersnappers need to have a much longer history lesson to understand that historically 7% is still not a bad mortgage rate. But I'm curious, particularly because, and again, this is me giving a little bit of financial, but you can deduct up to $750,000 your mortgage interest. So your rate may be 7, but it may be closer to 5 when you actually work through the finances of it. But how long did it take you to get what you would consider to be a good rate when you took out the nearly 14% rate?
2: Well, actually, we moved about 2 years later, and I got a loan for 13%, an adjustable rate. Well, we were tickled to get an adjustable rate that could only go up 3%. Well, it went up 0.5%, and Ronald Reagan came in, God bless him, and interest rates came down, down, down, and we didn't have to refinance, and it finally got to 6.5%, and we've paid it off.
0: Yep. Well, thank you for the call, and thank you for that. That history lesson is important, Buck. Now, for a lot of people,
1: do you know what it peaked at, by the way? Do you know what it peaked at?
0: It's like 17.5 or something, wasn't it?
1: 18.6% in October 1981, the Federal Reserve. Yep.
0: Whew. I mean, again, this is why I have said, if you look back historically, the second Trump term, I mean, I think historians going forward are going to make a lot of analogous points about Joe Biden as basically Jimmy Carter 2.0. Jimmy Carter was elected because of the scandal surrounding Watergate. He was in many ways an accidental president. He did an awful job by and large. Reagan came back in 1980, started to right the financial ship. The only reason Joe Biden got elected in 2020 was because COVID happened. And you can say, well, the rig and everything else, yes, but if COVID hadn't happened, they would not have been able to rig things like they did. Joe Biden is in many ways an accidental president like Jimmy Carter. And what happened when Joe Biden came into office, interest rates skyrocketed, and we had to spend years to erase the damage that he did, much like Reagan had to do with Carter.
1: Well, yes. We also never should have shut down large sectors of the economy and paid people money to stay at home.
0: Correct.
1: Some of us said at the time that was a very bad idea. Now, I know that the inflation didn't really kick in until Biden came along, but there is a cumulative effect here, and we have to take that into account. If you were trying to set up an experiment to create inflation, telling people stay at home and don't do your jobs, we'll send you money.

0: is a very good way to do that. So, and this is also the problem, by the way, with the $5,000 checks for everybody. That would inherently be inflationary. Sorry, womp womp. I know people don't like to hear that, but it's true. So you have to say things that are true, right? At least I think
1: I want to give a positive story here.
0: There we go. Clay's got us. Here's, Clay, take us to Happy Town.
1: I'm going to take you to Happy Town, Buck. Poll just came out in the last 15 minutes. Stetson University in Florida. Byron Donald's 12-point lead on David Jolly. Ashley Moody, 11-point lead on Angie Nixon. This is coming out of Stetson University. Buck, I think this would probably square with what you would expect to see in Florida. I would expect not only for Byron Donalds to win, I would think there's a very good chance that he will win by double digits. I would also expect for Ashley Moody to win. I think there's a very good chance that she will win by double digits. I suspect as we roll closer to November, what will likely end up happening is much of the numbers that we saw from 2024 will begin to be reflected in many different states out there. And so we will see how exactly all this plays out. But I do think double-digit wins in Florida. Remember, there was some talk, we're going to try to put Florida's Senate seat
0: nonsense.
1: In play. Yeah,
0: nonsense.
1: Not happening.
0: The reality is still reality, okay? Florida's a red state, and Byron Donalds is going to win that. Now, of course, you got to go out and vote, and people can't be crazy. But Byron Donalds is going to win under any normal vision of the future that anyone can have, and I think he'll be a very solid governor. I think he's also just been endorsed by Jay Collins, by the way. So for you Jay Collins people, Jay is all in on Byron now. I like Jay. Jay's a good guy. We had him on the show, but he's now thrown his support behind Byron Donalds, which is helpful. I think that's happened. Correct me if I'm wrong, guys. And then what else do we have? The other race, Ashley Moody. Florida's going to be fine. So yes, you took us to Happy Town. Florida is
1: there
0: going to be fine. If Florida lost that Senate seat and or that governor's race, guys, it's time to get like citizenship in Costa Rica or something. I mean, it means the Republican
1: Party
0: is dead.
1: To your point, we got a bunch of people who want to weigh in. I will say Texas, Texans, it's time to wake up.
0: Yeah.
1: I need to start seeing some significant Tallarico red flags showing up in his polling.
0: I'm just going to say Texas. Don't mess with Texas.
1: Yes.
0: Do you want it to be that Florida is just the GOP, the red stronghold, and you guys have ceded that that title entirely? Because if you let Tallarico win this race, Texas, us Floridians are going to feel like we got a little more pep in our step. I'm just saying, a little healthy competition's good. Texas, you got to get out there. And there's so many of you listening in Texas right now. You have to deliver this Paxton Senate seat, okay? All right. We'll get your calls here in a second. Preborn is an incredible nonprofit. We've been partnered with them for years, and they've been saving the lives of unborn babies for 20 years. They know how the situation plays out because I've seen it thousands, tens of thousands of times. Mothers are pressured to make a hasty decision, and a lot of mothers are in a tough spot, and they are told, go to a Planned Parenthood clinic. Instead, Preborn says, come into a Preborn clinic where you will receive compassion, no pressure, love, and support, and the opportunity to meet your unborn child through an ultrasound. 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
2: 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China did buy 120,000 tons of U.S. beans ahead of the open. November's down 4 3/4 at 13.13 1/4. January's 5 3/4 lower at 13.28. October bean meal's up $4.30 at 374.60. October soybean oil's down 59 points at 66.68. Corn's down. More harvest delays are probable in parts of the Corn Belt, and there are quality concerns in some areas. Export sales were down in the week, possibly due to relatively high U.S. prices. December's down 2 1/4 at 526 3/4. March is 2 3/4 lower at 540 3/4. And wheat's lower. Rain's delaying winter wheat planting in some areas, but that's also reducing drought in the plains. Global demand for U.S. wheat continues to be slow. December Chicago's 4 1/4 lower at 704 1/4. December Kansas City's down 7 1/2 at 764 1/4. December Minneapolis wheat's 11 1/4 lower at 717 1/2. Live cattle are mixed and feeders are up ahead of widespread direct business. Some light trade was reported yesterday in Nebraska. October live's down 85 at 220.07. December's 12 lower at 222.22. October feeders are 37 higher at 333.70. And hogs are down with the USDA's quarterly inventory report out at 3 Eastern, 2 Central. Pork is firm at midday. Cash is steady to weak. October's down 62 at 79.25. December lean 72 lower at 69.60. I'm John Perkins with a Brown Field Market Update.
3: Hey everybody, Casey Hendrickson here. It looks like the Jews are going after the New York Times. We'll tell you what's going on Thursday, 3 to 6 on WoWo.
4: Mark in Florida, getting right to it. What have you got for us, Mark?
5: Yeah, is that Clay and Beck I'm talking to?
4: You are. You're on the air, sir.
5: Oh, super. Yeah, thanks. Yeah, what I wanted to say in reference to the interest rates and housing market earlier is that, interest rates are not high. And even if interest rates felt high, people should thus be responding by saving money. And home market values are high because they let anybody who can fog a mirror with a 3% down payment purchase. If they would get back to the olden days of a 20% down payment, people would be incentivized to save, and there would be 75 or 80% fewer buyers in the market. Prices would go down, and your property taxes would accordingly go down. So I think there's a little bit of misunderstanding, but it's a little cause and effect that people need to think more clearly about. Save money. Buy a house when you have 20% down. Thanks,
6: Thank
5: Clay and Buck.
6: I know that they restricted the ability of people to buy mortgages. I mean, you used to have the liar loans, right, where – if you watched back in the day the story about all the strippers in Florida, the Michael Lewis, the Big Short story, the movie that they made, where you could just say, hey, I'm making $1 million a year, and you could somehow end up with multiple homes. Let's see. Kurt in Minneapolis also wants to talk the financial side of this. Kurt, fire away.
7: Hey, guys, thanks for taking my call. Being a realtor and investor here, I just grokked it. Median price, U.S., looks like about mid-400s.
6: Yeah.
7: And I think what a lot of people, what's lost on a lot of people is, and you guys know this because you've talked about what a mortgage costs on a monthly payment, but I don't have much on you guys, but I have about 10 years, and I bought my first house.

0: house in 1998 for $100,000 in South Minneapolis duplex. It took 100 years for that house to be worth $100,000. And right after 9/11, when the interest rates started to fluctuate, it's one thing to have people call that bought houses in the late 70s, early 80s during the Carter malaise and talk about 13, 14, 50% interest rates. But you tack on what it is now at 7 on a median-priced home, it's an outrageous monthly payment. And one more thing, just to correct the last caller, although I agree with much of what they said, if you live in a blue city and the value of your house goes down, your property taxes don't go down. There's a little thing in there called a mill rate. It's a multiplier. And when they need their money, they just dial that up. And so it's not always true that your property taxes go down, especially in a blue city, when your valuations go down.
1: Yeah, look, thank you for the call. A lot of smart people out there breaking all these numbers down. What I would say in general is we need more housing. And many of the issues associated with pricing have to do with the difficulty it requires. Building in San Francisco. Go try to build a new home in the San Francisco area right now. We need more supply in almost every major city in America. And the building codes are so complicated and the zoning elements and everything else. To me, this is something that could be a huge talking point in 2028.
2: It's better in red states, by the way, but it's not that much. It should be a whole lot better. Coming up, Steve Yates, former national security official, host of Nation States with Yates. We are going to talk China. Deep dive coming up.
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0: WWO, WFWI, WMEE, HD2, Fort Wayne. The legendary WOWO.
1: Great meeting. I'm Lisa Brady, Fox News. That's President Trump's take on his White House meeting with China's president, who was greeted with pomp and ceremony.
2: The red carpet was rolled out as military bands welcomed Chinese President Xi Jinping and his wife for a multi-day state visit.
3: President Xi and I have forged a friendship, a truly great friendship, actually, built on mutual respect and the vital interests of our people.
2: President Trump has signaled a robust agenda over tariffs and trade, Iran, and the war in Ukraine, as well as the high-tech sector and AI. Xi says the two countries should coexist in peace and both will lose in confrontation. He also announced a pair of pandas will soon arrive at the zoo in Atlanta, calling them an envoy of friendship.
1: Fox's Jared Halpern at the White House. China's state news agency is reporting that on Iran, Xi urged resolving issues through negotiation, and on Taiwan, offered hope the U.S. will adhere to the correct position of opposing independence. No official word yet from the White House on their discussions. One of the two Ole Miss students who died earlier this week is now identified as 20-year-old Robert Strang from Atlanta, found dead in an off-campus home.
4: His family's lawyer says they are heartbroken by the loss of their dear son. They're trying to process the unimaginable, and they're asking for privacy as they grieve their young son. Now, we do not have confirmation about the other victim, an 18-year-old who died in one of the all-boys dorms here on campus at Ole Miss. We know store-bought kratom was found at both of the scenes. However, officials do not believe these deaths are connected right now. They don't know if kratom is what killed them.
1: Fox's Madison Scarpino in Oxford, which has a local ban on that plant-derived substance, which can have opioid-like effects. It's not illegal under federal law. 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
8: W-O-W-O. I'm AC in the WOWO newsroom, and this is your top local story. The American Red Cross is asking Hoosiers of all blood types to roll up their sleeves and donate as the organization works to maintain a steady blood supply for hospitals and patients. Donors who give blood between September 21st and October 18th will receive a $15 e-gift card to a merchant of their choice. Those who donate at Red Cross blood donation centers through September 30th can also mention the word pickleball to receive a custom Red Cross paddle and ball while supplies last. Appointments can be scheduled through the Red Cross. And the Greater Indianapolis Multi-Faith Alliance is restarting its faith-based street outreach program. The organization says gaps in existing homelessness outreach can leave people without assistance during evenings and weekends. The renewed program will recruit congregations and volunteers to respond to occasional calls for help by providing meals, transportation, and other basic support when professional outreach services are unavailable. 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
4: From 21 Alive, I'm meteorologist Michael Morinelli. Cloudy skies, cooler temperatures, and a few light rain showers are possible. The good news, clouds and the rain will clear out late tonight, allowing for sunny skies to return to the forecast tomorrow as temperatures jump up into the upper 60s. I'm meteorologist Michael Morinelli on WoWoWo 92.3 FM and 1190 AM.
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5: Everybody, Casey Hendrickson here. It looks like the Jews are going after the New York Times. We'll tell you what's going on Thursday, 3 to 6 on WoWoWo.

0: Hour three, Clay and Buck kicks off now. We're joined by our friend Stephen Yates, former senior White House national security official, but best known these days for his breakout podcast, Nation States with Yates. Be smarter than all of your friends on national security. That is the promise of the show, and it delivers. Go check it out. Go download it. Listen to it. And Stephen, maybe one day we'll be, I was going to say, you'll be able to do an episode if you want in fully Mandarin for the Taiwanese listeners and perhaps even some Chinese dissidents. But you are a China expert, as speaking Mandarin implies. Tell us what your big thoughts are today as Trump and Xi meet. And apparently Trump, Clay tells me, just walked Xi past the Biden auto pen photo in the White House, and he laughed quite a bit.
1: Yeah. Well, that's the part of Trump that I just love to death, that he will go where no man has gone before in the annals of foreign policy and diplomacy. The man known around the world for nuance and beating around the bush will do some things that sort of break the frame. And when he's negotiating, he can try to make some progress. Now, I think he's got a hard target with Xi Jinping because I've been watching him for a very long time and in search of many things I've never found a soul. And so I have some deep, deep concerns about the idea that you can make friends with the leader of a big, powerful communist system and expect follow through. But I admire the president's approach and tenacity in trying to get there. But the plate is huge for them to cover, from AI safety to fentanyl to energy, Iran and Russia, China trying to play peacemaker while fueling two wars, a whole host of things. And then there's always my favorite fantasy island of Taiwan that's the nexus of global supply chains, and China would like us not to help them defend themselves.
2: Steve, a lot of the conversation, I want to dive into this one, will be focused on AI. I'm sure we're going to get into that. Taiwan, what's going to happen? What about Jimmy Lai? And I do want to continue to hammer this home, because I think what happened to Hong Kong when the British gave up control and China said, oh, we're going to allow Hong Kong to maintain its independence. And then the guy who runs the biggest pro-democracy newspaper in all of Hong Kong is now imprisoned. I believe he's 78 years old. He's in ill health. What should we know about that situation? And would you encourage President Trump to press China on that issue both today and tonight, potentially at the state dinner?
1: Well, thank you, Clay. I do care a lot about this particular case. Number one, I've been blessed to know Jimmy, and very few people in my life have I been able to meet who've made or self-made billionaires twice over in different industries. That's how remarkable a Chinese man this is. And I say Chinese on purpose because he loves China and wants to help the Chinese people, but outside the party structure, he rose to fame, he rose to fortune, and he did not follow their rules for political control. And he's basically paid

0: pretty much for his life in the last 6 years of solitary confinement for advocating for freedom and democracy that China promised in that handover you were alluding to. It sends a dark signal to the people of Taiwan why they would ever consider unification. But I try to highlight the case because it really tests, is Xi capable of mercy when the world is watching? His daughter is 30 years old and just announced she has cancer. And I just think back to my own experience with my daughter. And the only thing worse than having to be with a child that's suffering is not being able to be with a child that's suffering. And so you've got Jimmy in ill health. And it's really a test of China. Can a prominent Christian super entrepreneur be acceptable in Xi's Chinese society right now, right? And so I think getting his release matters. He's not an American citizen, but there's an awful lot about him that is Americana. And if we're going to have strategic stability, moves like this, and if the president is going to believe he has a personal relationship with Xi Jinping, it's one phone call from the top boss and Jimmy's on a plane to be with his daughter.
1: Well, we certainly hope that President Trump will bring that up and try to bring him home, so to speak. With that, I also want to ask you, Stephen, top of the agenda of talks. Now, we're not in the closed doors, obviously, or behind the closed doors, but top of the agenda from a Chinese perspective is the Taiwan issue. And it seems pretty straightforward what they want, which is just a cessation of U.S. arms sales to Taiwan. I don't think Trump's going to do that. I don't think you're going to do that. But how is it best for him to handle this issue? Is it just a let sleeping dogs lie, status quo is the best, or what?
0: Well, my sincere recommendation to the president would be just do what you believe is right and don't talk about it. And when they want to complain, I would say, as soon as I see evidence of the fentanyl factories being closed, blown up, and these guys put in prison for engaging in it, we have dead Americans. Don't talk to me about potential future dead Chinese if you attack Taiwan until you've stopped fueling the death of Americans. But that's me, and I might not be as nice and diplomatic about it. I think Trump has let this slide a bit, trying to see if there's room for negotiation on other fronts. I think they're going to meet two more times this year, one at APEC in China, another in Miami in December at the G20 meeting. We might have a big gab fest down there in Miami we all need to cover. But after that, I think, is when these might move forward, because we have to allow our friends and allies to buy what they want to defend themselves. That's how we avoid having to intervene on their behalf.
2: Earlier in the program, I was running through from Axios the numbers on just how much China, in terms of the country, the citizenry, is supportive of AI. Here's three things. I don't know if you saw this. This was from Axios this morning. 80% of Chinese people use AI weekly. 84% of Chinese people say AI excites them. 87% of Chinese people trust AI. Those numbers are wildly higher than they are in the United States. By the way, 54% of Chinese want more of it in daily life. Buck and I have been hammering on this program that data centers and anti-AI talk, anti-data center talk, is largely being driven by China, the exact opposite of what they are saying and doing in their own country. How significant do you think it is that people realize sometimes that their fear is being manipulated here?
0: I think it's extraordinary. I think that's our prime struggle for the future. You look at what those Chinese people are responding to. What are the odds that their AI is telling them that I am trustworthy and you can rely on me? I'm just here to help you. The same algorithms were used to scrub all of their social media from any mention or memory of the Tiananmen Square massacre in 1989. You meet a whole generation of Chinese people who have no cognition whatsoever of what I watched on live television in 1989, and the whole world watched in horror. It was our litmus test of what China was, and they have no memory of it. So their version of AI is sort of like their version of of TikTok. It's all positives. There's no drag queens for kids. There's no sort of bore them to death and distract them from school. It's like, wouldn't you like to be the next engineer, and how cool would that be? And so, yes, they have high trust, but ultimately, they believe that the Communist Party will keep the safety guardrails in place. As Americans or as the free world, we can't really afford to be integrated or dependent on a system that the safety patrol is the Communist Party of China. That's why I think

0: managing a transition, and we're going to have to move towards strategic decoupling, especially in sensitive areas.
1: We're speaking to Steve Yates, Nation States with Yates, his podcast on the Clay and Buck Network. He's a former senior White House national security official. And Steve, the trade issue, we're going into a midterm election. The cost of everything, the cost of stuff that people need to survive, food, gas, housing, everything, front and center. The Trump-China trade, I don't know if we'd say war, but trade negotiation ongoing here. It seems that there's been some stop-start, some delays. How do you think it has gone the last 2 years, and what should be, if anything, the takeaways for Trump going forward after today?
0: Yeah, well, year one, we definitely shocked him. And it was a system that needed shocking in order to see whether something could break loose and trends could adjust. Just about a year ago, it was basically November, at the APEC meeting, a truce was called where we brought, you know, catastrophic levels of tariffs down to just modestly painful levels of tariffs. And we got the Chinese to promise not to use the rare earths as leverage to scare our tech markets and our supply chains. And that has basically held. And what we're picking up now is that truce is probably going to muddle its way forward over the next 2 to 3 months. That gets us through the next two meetings of these leaders. But we're also hearing that the Chinese promised to buy a lot of ag products and haven't done a great job of meeting those targets. They promised to buy a lot of aircraft, and we aren't well down the road on those targets. And so I think businessman Trump needs to have a little bit of an accounting with his counterpart about, this is our third meeting, not our first meeting. We got some do-outs, and you guys are a little behind. Let's do some catching up between now and the next meeting. But the truce is on through the end of this year, spilling into 2027, and to be determined from there forward.
2: Steve, obviously the continued talks with China matter a great deal. But also this situation in Iran, it doesn't seem like it's ending anytime soon. And I know you have a great deal of expertise, so many different places. Where do you see Iran going? And how do you think, if at all, the situation in Iran is impacting the relationship between China and the United States, particularly because early on we saw China just say, hey, we're not going to buy as much oil and gas, which helped to avoid the increase of oil and gas nationwide, since it's a global commodity. Where does this go from here in your mind? How do we extricate ourselves? What will this look like between now, certainly the election, but between now and the end of the year?
0: Well, the China angle is a little troubling to me, just that I don't really think that we have held them very accountable for what their role has been, from everything from sharing targeting data and technology that has been used against us and our troops in a conflict, to breaking of sanctions over many decades, and including some during this conflict. They are very dependent on that energy, and they have suffered a bit, but these totalitarian regimes don't really care that much if their people get pinched a bit. So they've weathered through. There's talk that they are offering to help get Iran to make a deal if we will promise to put the Taiwan arms sales off indefinitely. That would be, I would say, in Trump parlance, a bad deal. If they could have stopped this, they should have done that 6 months ago. But I think basically the Iran situation, it all depends on what the president means by he's going to do something decisive after the election. And I don't have a good read on, does that mean he wants to make a deal that I might have some doubts is durable? Or are we going to use some kinetic activity to hit the IRGC, the Revolutionary Guard, because they're the ones that keep breaking every truce? And for the life of me, I don't know why we're not better on evidence and communications about the volume of oil that is making its way out. Our supply of oil and gas is better than what a lot of market analysts are saying and what the insurers are saying, and that keeps panic prices high. So that pain point remains through the midterms, which is very disappointing to me. But ultimately, the president has options. I just can't read which ones he wants to use after the midterms and why we wait till then.
1: Steve, if you had to tell us, in your estimation, back to the Taiwan issue for a second, which again is really top of the agenda for Beijing and certainly something we have to pay close attention to for reasons we've discussed before on the show. Are we in greater danger over the next year than ever before, you think, of a Chinese action, perhaps the slow strangulation blockade method that some are worried about? Or do you think that things are actually a little bit of a détente is too strong a word, but a lull? Where do you think the threat is for

0: Chinese invasion of Taiwan?
1: I think we're basically at a holding pattern, which isn't a great pattern because it includes a lot of coercion by China against Taiwan, but also against Japan and the Philippines. But our partners have been somewhat rising to the occasion to push back about that. They're making their societies a bit more resilient. Xi Jinping, in his wisdom, has chosen to purge like 80% of top military leaders over recent times, and they go through a bit of their own political cycle over the next year. So we may just be buying some time to get through 2027, which puts us bullseye in a magical year of 2028 when a new leader of Taiwan gets elected and a new leader of the United States gets elected, and China could play around during that window. But the talk of 2027, I think that horizon is pushed out a bit. If not for what we and our friends have done, it's sort of what Xi has done to his own forces that puts doubts about what they could do by way of joint operations until they settle on personnel and operations.
2: Last question for you, Steve. A lot of Cuba talk recently. Is there an analogy between what the United States has to think about what we do with Cuba and what China thinks they should be able to do with Taiwan, based on both of these being outlying islands not far from the mainland, that both countries would like to have more control over? Is there an analogy there? Should we be thinking about it as we make determinations on what we do with Cuba?
1: Well, certainly the Chinese draw those analogies. Now, it's hard to compare the fourth wealthiest stock market and possibly one of the higher GDPs per capita in the world in the island of Taiwan with crusty communist Cuba at this point after multiple generations of the Castro and descendants. And so it would be a bad economic trade if we ever fell into that kind of comparison. But the Chinese definitely push it, and they sort of say, well, how would you feel if we were providing major, you know, $14 billion worth of arms to Cuba, not far off of Florida? And my response to that is, you go ahead and try. I think we've got good chances here of stopping you from being able to do that. But the real truth of the matter is that Taiwan has a lot of capabilities of its own. We have a much different risk calculus there, where we can help them do more for themselves. The Cuba falling really is their own doing. And I'm very, very curious if this is another one of those things after the midterms. Secretary Rubio knows that island better than anyone, and there are options. I wonder what we aim to do. Is it a Venezuela kind of thing, or are we going to do more of an Iran blockade and freeze them until they sort of descend into chaos?
2: Good stuff, Steve Yates, the Nation States with Yates. We encourage you to go subscribe. If you enjoy this conversation, you want a greater depth of knowledge in the Clay and Buck Podcast Network. Thanks, Steve.
1: Thanks much. Take care, guys.
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6: Welcome back in, Clay and Buck. We are rolling through the Thursday edition of the program. We're going to be joined by Travis Hall, who is the actual real-life hero of the new Brad Pitt film that is out, and his dog, Bear. They're going to be on with us here at the bottom of the hour. I think you're going to enjoy this story. I did want to mention, Buck, and it's maybe one that I'll talk about tomorrow. It appears Sonny Hostin may have lied when she said that she did not vote for the cannibal to be held responsible for the murder.
7: Uh-oh. We'll see.
6: Yes.
7: All right, a fair number of people pose a good question when it comes to owning gold. Why invest in and own it, right? Very straightforward. One reason, well, the value of the dollar. We've been talking a lot about inflation and the debt. 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
8: I'm AC in the WoWo newsroom, and this is your top local story. Indiana school leaders are reporting staffing and service reductions as districts prepare for financial changes following the state's property tax overhaul. In a survey of 144 superintendents, half said that they have already reduced support staff, while 46% reported eliminating some teaching positions. More news coming up on WoWo.

0: News. I'm John Saucier. Chinese President Xi Jinping is now at the White House, part of a state visit, and President Trump praising the relationship he has with the Chinese leader.
1: From the time of my first election in 2016, President Xi and I have forged a friendship, a truly great friendship, actually, built on mutual respect and the vital interests of our people.
0: These two leaders will talk today and then a formal state dinner tonight in honor of the Chinese president. A Senate Judiciary Subcommittee with a hearing over transgender athletes competing in girls' sports. Tennessee Republican Senator Marsha Blackburn on Fox criticizes some Democrats for not attending.
2: It is so disrespectful of the 3 million high school and college female athletes that they would not even show up to have a discussion. How do we protect them?
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4: From 21 Alive, I'm meteorologist Michael Morinelli. Cloudy skies, cooler temperatures, and a few light rain showers are possible. The good news, clouds and the rain will clear out late tonight, allowing for sunny skies to return to the forecast tomorrow as temperatures jump up into the upper 60s. I'm meteorologist Michael Morinelli on WoWo 92.3 FM and 1190 AM.
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10: 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It's actually coming out tomorrow, which is called Heart of the Beast. But we're joined by somebody who can tell

0: us about the real life version of what you see in this movie, which is the dogs that are the military canines that have been deployed in combat roles, done amazing stuff. Travis Hall joins us now. He's a former dog handler with the 5th Special Forces, serving with 20th Special Forces, and founder of Second Chance Canine Service Dogs. Travis, thank you for your service. And I know you're joined by Kuma, your current dog, which is very cool. I am an absolute dog fanatic, so I'm very psyched that you have your dog with you. You went to, first just tell us a little bit about this. You went to the Heart of the Beast premiere in Tennessee because the movie's about Brad Pitt as a Special Forces dog handler who gets, you know, kind of up in the wilderness up north in a plane crash, shows some of his military stuff. You live that real life. Tell us about it.
1: Oh, man, where to start? So Bear and I, we're one of the first dog handlers in Special Forces. I was due to transfer to a different unit and I wanted to stay longer. And the only thing I could do was be a dog handler. And so I jumped on it and it was the best career, the move I've ever had. I truly enjoyed being a dog handler and I had so much fun and deployed and loved every second of what my dog and I did together in Iraq. It was an amazing opportunity.
2: Tell us what the dogs do, because I think for a lot of people out there, they're fascinated by this story. But so in Iraq, you and your dog, a day-to-day normal life would be what would be like what?
1: So the dog's specialties were bombs, bites, and tracking. So they were bomb dogs that would smell out bombs, you know, roadside bombs or, you know, in houses and stuff like that. There were tracking dogs that could track someone if they, you know, left the target and we had to go search them out. And they were bite dogs or apprehension dogs in that as well. So we were looking for a very specific, hard to find dog that just was like one of 100 dogs, just like Green Berets, you know, 99 test, one will win is Green Beret. It's exactly the same. They were amazing. They could do anything.
0: I mean, give us some sense of the both the training and also, you know, a lot of people think, and I'll tell you, Travis, you know, I have a little fluffy doodle. I don't think she's ready for any combat roles, but I think she's smart. She outsmarts me sometimes, gets me to give her food from the table with all of her little maneuvers. What kind of stuff can the most highly trained Special Forces canine, you as a handler who saw this firsthand, I mean, what kind of stuff, first of all, you have to do to train them, and second of all, just in terms of their intelligence, their problem solving, give us some examples of what you saw out in the field downrange in Iraq.
1: Man, it's so crazy because the dogs and you become so connected, and they show that in the film. You know, they show that crossover to where the dog is so in tune with his handler and how they are able to accomplish things together in the film that had nothing to do with military service, but like they do a really good job of showing how they built that bond together, and they'll do anything and go anywhere for each other. For us, what we would do in Iraq, a typical day would be, you know, sleep through the day, work on targeting that evening, you know, and then when a trigger went up, we would, you know, we would jock up, the dog would jock up just like I would, you know, and we would go out and we would apprehend these like top 10 terrorists, you know, in Iraq and kind of, you know, just use the dog as like this just amplifier for everything that we were trying to accomplish. You know, he could smell better than I could. He could hunt better than I could. He could, you know, he could apprehend better than I could. And just to have him with me, you know, all I felt so safe and so secure. Like I wasn't worried about anything. You know,
0: did Bear have the titanium inserts? That actually comes up in the movie trailer. Odin, the dog from the Brad Pitt movie, which comes out tomorrow. They talk about having titanium inserts on the teeth. Is that real? And did Bear have that?
1: It's real, but only when the dogs break their natural teeth. So if a dog does a bite and some, you know, like, and the guy breaks their teeth, we'll replace their teeth with titaniums to give them more time as that military working dog. So it's 100% real. They did a great job. They crushed so many of the aspects of what it would be like to be a military dog handler and, you know, the dog itself. It was really good. They did have a Navy SEAL as their technical advisor on set, which I wish they had reached out to a Green Beret because there were so many opportunities for Easter eggs, you know, like ODA shirts, the knife he, you know, I could have loaned him my Yarbrough knife, you know, like things like that would have just like.

0: pushed it over the top. It was already a great movie.
1: How does a movie like this get made? A couple of questions. When did you become aware that it might occur? Did you meet Brad Pitt? Did you meet anybody affiliated with the film? And why should people listening to us right now potentially go check this movie out?
0: I did not meet Brad Pitt. He had, from what I understand, an extremely packed schedule while I was here. They were doing all kinds of rescue work and everything else. So, no, I did not meet him. We got invited by Paramount to watch the film just as a courtesy because somebody in the industry sent them our name and told them, there's so many parallels in this guy's career with this dog. And I think the reason people should go see this film is because, you know, we're aging out, you know, like us GWAT veterans are starting to age out. I'm in my early 50s, and I did 20 years of GWAT, you know, of Global War on Terror. And so, like, these stories need to start being told, and we need to tell them in a way that honors both the Green Berets, the dogs, the Navy SEALs, all of those things. And, you know, just to make it that these films is just such a good way to, for that to happen. You can see on the screen that Brad Pitt and this dog have an incredible bond. Imagine that had been my dog, you know, like, you know, him and I do, like, we adventured when he retired. We would go out and camp and travel the world and all the same things they highlight in the film. I just never had a heart attack and crashed an airplane is all.
2: We're happy about that. We're speaking to Travis Hall, former dog handler, 5th Special Forces. And he's talking to us about the sort of real life realities of being a spec ops dog handler, the canine relationship, because this big movie's coming out with Brad Pitt tomorrow, Heart of the Beast. He was at the premiere in Tennessee, which is very cool. By the way, Clay, credit to Paramount for actually reaching out to real deal dog handlers from the veteran community and having
1: and
2: them come.
1: Doing the premiere in Nashville, which was very well received here as opposed to Hollywood, like they do a lot of these.
2: And also, I love dogs, Travis, and so I just have some questions about this. It was Bear a, from what I see, it's usually, and by the way, I was in Iraq and Afghanistan with the agency a long time ago, so I actually spent some time with dog handlers there remember some things like a lot of Belgian Malinois, some German Shepherds, some Dutch Shepherds I came across too, just in terms of the breeds, the differences. We got a lot of dog nerds in this audience, people who are dog breeders. They love their dogs. Like, you know, we got dog people listening. Differences in the capabilities of those breeds. How did you pick it? Any others that I'm leaving out that the spec ops community likes to deploy? Talk to me about that part of it.
0: We do have some labs in there somewhere, but those are mostly like single purpose, you know, checking out bombs and stuff like that. But I don't know how we chose. When I got my dog, my dog came from overseas to a kennel here in the States, which we then purchased. Come here, Kim, don't be running off. We then purchased. And then, you know, it got to us. We spent about 6 weeks with that dog, if I remember right, the first initial training. And then we would go to a little more advanced training at Fort Bragg, which was an additional 6 weeks. I went through both basic, advanced, and kennel master and master trainer. So I went through quite a bit of schooling when I picked up my dog. And then we also deployed 4 times. So we went to Iraq 4 times in about a 3.5 or 4 year period. So, you know, it was just back to back, you know, hanging out, working with like agency folk and working, you know, working for those ODAs that needed us to be able to, you know, have that dog.
2: Accomplish the mission. Yeah. I just want to ask also about Second Chance Canine Service Dogs. You're the founder of this organization. Tell us about that.
0: Yeah. So Bear retired to me reluctantly. That dog had, you know, he'd bitten a lot of people. He had ended some really bad people's lives. And so they had a hard time. They were thinking that they didn't want to give him to me in retirement, which is what they normally do. And so we fought it and we got him, and he just turned out to be the coolest thing to happen to me post-military. So we took all those lessons that we learned from the military and we poured them into Bear and we poured them into this organization and kind of, you know, built something that we feel like is going to save special operations veterans lives. We're a mental health organization by trade. We do PTSD and traumatic brain injury service dogs. And so because our guys went overseas and worked so closely and so well with these dogs, we've chosen to work with Malinois, German Shepherds, Belgian, Dutch Shepherds, all the Shepherds.

0: words, if it's got pointy ears and you would have found it overseas, that's the dog we want to work with, because our veterans trust that dog so much. They did a really good job showing that team environment with Brad Pitt and Odin. Uber is his real name. And that's what we're trying to do in, with this organization, is we're trying to recreate the team environment that special operations, you know, Green Berets, Navy SEALs, Rangers, AFSOC, PJs, they all leave that behind when they retire. And we're trying to make that team environment them again, but with their canine best friend.
1: My wife would make me ask you this question. Does Kuma, your dog now, foot of the bed, bed on the floor, where does Kuma sleep?
0: Oh, like on top of me. He's a cuddle bug. So yeah, he's a cuddle bug. So if he's little spoon, I'm big spoon. He doesn't want to cuddle until the end of the night. At the end of the night, when he's finally done chasing all the, you know, the toys outside and playing with all the other dogs, and he's pooped out, he comes to bed with me. Come here, come on, come here. He comes to bed with me, and he jumps in bed, and he gets between me and mama, you know, and he pretty much controls the whole bed.
1: And Kuma's a Malinois, right? I can see on the feed here. The Malinois?
0: Yeah. Oh, yeah. Oh, yeah. So yeah. Kuma's a rescue. We actually worked with Georgia State Police and rescued him from a big abuse case when he was a puppy. We DNA'd him because we didn't know where he came from. And he's 100% Malinois. He's just a really big one.
1: Yeah. He looks like he could take down a terrorist, but he did just kiss your face while we were talking to you. So seems like a sweet boy. Man, I love the place. One more for you, Clay, or I was just going to ask him if he says everyone should. So you approve the movie. The movie's good.
0: 100%. Definitely go see it. Go see the movie in the theaters. It's going to give you an experience that you wouldn't get, seeing it on streaming. Definitely go see it in the theaters, and definitely appreciate what they're doing with that film and how they're trying to not only highlight what we did, but also do some rescue in there as well.
1: And what's your website for your organization, just for people? We got a lot of veterans listening.
0: Secondchancecanine.com is our website. We've got the socials everybody has. We're just so thankful for you guys and this opportunity. It's been awesome. And I'm super excited for this film.
1: Rutt says you're amazing, and Rutt is never wrong. So that's awesome. That's high praise. Thank you so much, man. Thank you, Travis Hall. And people go check out the organization.
0: All right,
1: check
0: guys.
1: Out the movie.
0: Thank you.
1: Thank you. Speaking of our veterans, this would be a big weekend for our sponsor, Tunnel to Towers. This Sunday is their annual 5K run-walk through the Brooklyn Battery Tunnel, their signature event of the year. Producer Ali participates. Our friend Cash Patel has done it a bunch of times, as have many of you in this audience. My wife, Carrie, has done it, by the way. She did the Tunnel to Towers event. And tomorrow, Carrie and I are going to be in New York City attending a Tunnel to Towers event to kick the whole thing off. This is the 25th year for T2T, looking after our first responders and fallen heroes. 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
4: Soybeans and corn are down. Cattle are up. Hogs are mostly lower. Hello, I'm Megan Grebner with your commodity market update on Brownfield. 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Stein has yield. Soybeans are lower on fund and technical selling. November beans down 9.25 at 13.16.25. January beans down 9.25 at 13.32. Corn is lower on fund and technical selling. December corn's down 7.25 at 529.5. March corn's down 7.5 at 543.5. Live and feeder cattle are up ahead of direct trade. October live's up 205 at 220.82. October feeders are up 502 at 333.05. Hogs are mostly lower on spread trade, getting ready for Thursday's quarterly inventory report. October contracts up 37 at 79.65. December lean hogs down 85 at 70.15. I'm Megan Grebner for Brownfield.
5: Everybody, Casey Hendrickson here. It looks like the Jews are going after the New York Times. We'll tell you what's going on Thursday, 3 to 6 on WOWO.
6: Welcome back in. Our thanks to Travis Hall. Heart of the Beast is the movie that we were just talking about, one that I think many people out there may well end up enjoying. I teased this buck coming out of Alaska, so I might as well go ahead and come back to it. New York Times has a big investigation into Dan Sullivan's opponent, the Democrat, Mary Peltota, or something like that is her name. And she is accused, Buck, of regularly calling her staff retards. Also, denigrating them in a way with a word that I cannot use, but would suggest that they are not straight. And also potentially shoving a man on her staff. They posted her private text messages. Let me just say this, Buck. I think you probably would sign off on this. Sharing private text messages is a dirtbag move. Whether you are an employee or not, my general response on that is, hey, this is ridiculous. But she says she's not responsible for all this behavior because they said her husband died recently and that was the reason for all of this. That is the campaign's official comment.
7: Yeah. Well, there you go.
6: This is one of the battleground states. For those of you who remember, they're trying to run a fake Dan Sullivan. So Democrats have got all of their dirty tricks out.
8: I think almost all behavior now, Clay, unless it is like felonious, criminal, and proven, no one cares. Like no one expects their politicians. I shouldn't say no one, because a lot of you are going to yell at me. I do, but I mean, you know, we make allowances too, everybody, for sketchy behavior on the right. People just want what they want from their politicians and they don't expect character anymore. In the aggregate, I'll say that, in the aggregate. G. John in Louisville, Kentucky, play it.
9: I mean, that one caller, it really comes off poorly when you're like, just tell people to save. This is why they're electing Mamdanis. It's because old guys on the front porch in the rocking chair yell at the young kids to save. There's nothing to save. They can't afford to live. And that's why they're lashing out by electing these crazy people. And so, like, what you're saying, that's not helping our cause when you just yell at people to save more.
8: Right. Just to be clear, we didn't say that. He's referring to what a caller said. But there is a debate here. And Clay, I do think that in the messaging side of things, save more is true, but it's tough to tell people who have not been able to participate in the capital markets or the housing industry or housing world, just save more.
6: I also think, and this is me trying to be optimistic, they're every generation when they're 20 thinks, I'm never going to be able to afford a house. I've never heard anybody who was like, man, houses are so cheap. It's kind of like my argument, Buck. Have you ever heard women say, there's too many good men out there? For my whole life, all I've heard from women is, oh, there's no good men out there to find. I've rarely, if ever, heard men say, hey, I can't find a girl. It's always women saying, there are no good men out there, and then they won't date the actual good men. I feel like, don't look up and worry about where you need to be at 38 or 42. Just start. I really think it's going to work out. We'll see you back Tuesday, right, Buck?
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22: A mass walkout at the United Nations. I'm Lisa Brady, Fox News. Dozens of world leaders walking out as the Israeli Prime Minister was about to begin his address to the UN General Assembly.
23: If there are any other moral cowards who haven't yet left this hall, please do so now. Thank you very much.
22: Benjamin Netanyahu defending Israel's response to Hamas attacks, and he says attacking Iran's nuclear facilities was one of his easiest decisions as prime minister.
23: In defending itself, Israel is also defending many of the countries whose delegates just left this hall.
22: He says many of those leaders have offered thanks privately for taking out Iran's nukes, calling it mind-blowing hypocrisy. Netanyahu pledging to keep defending Israel, saying they have no other state and no other choice. This after Palestinian Authority President Mahmoud Abbas accused Israel of a genocidal war.
0: What is taking place in Gaza, the West Bank, and East Jerusalem are not isolated incidents, but rather a malicious colonial scheme aimed at making the lives of Palestinians more difficult in their homeland and forcing them to leave it.
22: Abbas speaking in a pre-recorded message after the Trump administration denied a visa for him to appear in person. A call for common ground on artificial intelligence from China's president at the White House.
1: We have both the capability and responsibility to develop and manage AI for good.
22: Through a translator, President Xi also says to ensure AI development is always under human control. President Trump's warm welcome for him facing some criticism over Iran.
2: China is the biggest buyer, biggest customer of Iranian oil. And so far, the U.S. has not sanctioned Chinese banks. That's a problem for some China hawks on the Hill, including Republicans.
22: Fox's Aisha Hosni at the White House. 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
3: 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Tunnel to Towers honored Sergeant McKenna. 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
27: Good afternoon, it's Catherine Segal in the WoWo Newsroom. It's 66 degrees and cloudy on the world-famous WoWo Fire Escape. 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Five Indianapolis police officers are facing criminal charges for allegedly misusing automatic license plate readers. Marion County Prosecutor Ryan Mears says the officers used flock cameras to improperly track romantic partners, spouses, and in one case, women that the officer met in public. The officers are accused of conducting hundreds or even thousands of unauthorized searches. The department has since changed its policy requiring flock searches to be tied to a specific case or incident. And dozens of Indiana public school superintendents say their districts are cutting or considering cuts to teaching and support positions following changes to state property tax law. The Indiana Capital Chronicle reports half of the superintendents who responded to a recent survey say their districts have already reduced support staff. And finally, four new murals are now on display at the Allen County War Memorial Coliseum. About 40 students from AMP Lab at Electric Works created the artwork after researching the Coliseum's history. 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A heads up for drivers in downtown Fort Wayne. City Utilities crews are replacing a water valve box on Clinton Street near the Dr. Martin Luther King Jr. Memorial Bridge. Two lanes will be closed as traffic shifts past Headwaters Park. The work is expected to take 2 days. 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
28: From 21 Alive, I'm meteorologist Michael Morinelli. Cloudy skies, cooler temperatures, and a few light rain showers are possible. The good news, clouds and the rain will clear out late tonight, allowing for sunny skies to return to the forecast tomorrow as temperatures jump up into the upper 60s. I'm meteorologist Michael Morinelli on WoWo 92.3 FM and 1190 AM.
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Well, good afternoon, everybody. I have some breaking news, and I don't know how we're going to contain this story, but NBC News just broke the news to everybody today that keeping the door of your refrigerator and your freezer closed is the best way to keep your food fresh as long as possible. And I don't know why we haven't researched this already, Victor. This seems like something that should have been done a long time ago, but nobody thought of it. So thanks, NBC. Appreciate that. That is a whole segment with a social media promotion campaign and everything behind it. Way to go. You're so much better now, having known that information. Good afternoon. Thank you for tuning in to The Burning Truth. I am your host, Casey Hendrickson. You can follow me on social media at Casey the Host. That is CASEY. You can follow me on X, on Instagram, TikTok, True Social, Substack, of course, where you get the daily show prep, podcast, the daily headlines delivered to your inbox, as well as commentary. All right. Ran into this editorial yesterday, and I wanted to talk about it yesterday. Didn't get a chance to talk about it yesterday. Everybody's talking about this Xi thing, and okay, it is what it is. China visited, whatever. But I thought that this was an interesting take on the election. And he put some stuff that I've expressed on the show. His name is Chris Bray. He put some stuff in that I've expressed on the show into words. And there's some additional stuff on there as well that I think a lot of you might find interesting. So he said that the election, and he blamed Republicans. The title is Republicans Are Allowing the Election to Be About Nothing. And that was a very succinct way for him to place really kind of how I think a lot of us feel. When I do the numbers on the economy, and I go through all of the data points that we have, and I'm always very careful to point out that I know that this isn't universal. A lot of you are not feeling very good about things, but let me just give you what the numbers are showing. The whole point is that it's heading in the right direction. It's not heading in the wrong direction. So we're making positive progress. There are certainly the energy sector is negative. That dramatically affects food. Most of the food sector is better than it was under the previous administration, but not all of it. Some of that is because of policy. Most of it is not. So we're kind of dealing with a bit of a weird scenario in that the economy is good, but a couple of the things that affect us the most every single day are not. And so it frequently doesn't feel very

Very good. And if you're struggling financially, the things that take up the lion's share of your daily spending at the grocery store and the gas pump, and those are things that are going to hurt quite a bit. But it still is important to tell you that, hey, Trump's first year in office, 2025, household median income rose. The poverty rate fell. For the second time after his first term, for the second time, Trump has dramatically reduced poverty in the black community. And it was historic in his first term. And that happened again in 1 year. Jobs are surging among native-born Americans. Those jobs are being created primarily in the private sector, not in government. These are all great things. There's some negatives. Most of those jobs are going to women. They're not going to men. That's a problem. This should be balanced. It's a mixed bag, but the overwhelming majority of the data is very good. Doesn't always feel that way because of those two big things, your grocery store bill and your gas bill. So you have to do better messaging. And the Trump administration hasn't been very good at messaging on a lot of this, particularly when it comes to the conflicts. How many people yesterday who were listening about this time for the very first time heard about all of the refineries that have been shut down? And I'm talking about the refinery in the UK, refinery in Germany, the four refineries, I believe it is, that were destroyed in Russia, and then the other two that are operating at 25% capacity, and then you had the diesel one that got destroyed, you know, over the weekend. How many of you have not heard any of that yet? Because globally, the ability to refine gasoline has been seriously reduced over the past couple of years. And you've got two conflicts right now that are exacerbating that problem, but the issue isn't the oil. And I saw a meme today, and it was like, this is the price of oil back, I think it was 2008, and the price of gas. This is the price of oil now, and then here's the price of gas. And the price of gas was higher, but the barrel price was lower than it was in 2008. And so they're like, we don't understand what's going on. Again, because people don't understand the refining aspect of it. It's not just the cost of a barrel of oil. So how many of you maybe not even heard that? Russia themselves are 1 million barrels a day down in refining because Ukraine blew it up. And people don't know that. And it's not the oil getting out of the Strait of Hormuz. That was a temporary hiccup that lasted a few weeks. That was about it. We have an abundance of oil. We don't have the ability to refine to the extent that the world needs it because the refineries are not doing what they're doing. And we have the ability in the United States to fix that a little bit and at least remove almost the entirety of Russia's diminished capacity. But you know, it's going to take an executive action by the president to do so. And even then, like I don't even want to make it seem like he can do it. He could dictate that happen, but you're still dealing with a private industry and you're dealing with refineries, you know, a couple of them that are idle, but they don't produce that much. And then you've got some that are, you know, shut down that have to be reopened. That's going to take quite a bit. So he's going to have to work with them. And in order to get that up and running, he can't just with a stroke of a pen just be like, oh, look, we're going to refine oil now. But as we went over yesterday, like there isn't an oil supply problem. There is a refining problem. Wouldn't it be nice if everybody knew that? Wouldn't it be nice if in a very succinct, very bumper sticker sort of way that somebody from the administration was going out there and saying, listen, real household median income last year went up 10%. Poverty fell almost 3%.

0: Like, we keep adding jobs that they keep saying that we shouldn't be adding. Like, these are the things that you have to go out there. You have to hit these things. And Republicans just aren't even talking about it. Or they'll talk about it for a day, and then they abandon it altogether. It's very, very frustrating. And so this article kind of calls that stuff to task. And I wanted to go over it with you here just to kind of explain, because somebody put it in words better than I can, like, what mistake is being made here leading into the midterms, which is probably why the Republicans are even facing a more uphill battle than they already were, being in an off-cycle year. So we'll go over this article here in a couple of minutes. I'll let you know what he had to say. 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
6: And good afternoon. Thank you for tuning in to The Burning Truth. That song for most of you is called Sabotage. I don't think Fort Wayne hears the awesome music that we play in here, though. I think you're relegated to snore music, and I apologize about that. I don't have any control. But playing Beastie Boys Sabotage here as bumper music is perfect, because a lot of people believe the Republicans are sabotaging themselves. Then again, maybe that's the goal. Establishment swamp-dwelling Republicans want MAGA destroyed. It's possible. So here's the article. Republicans are allowing the election to be about nothing. It's late. The time for defining the choice is passing in a hurry. I mean, people have actually started voting. Election day is coming. Some people have already voted. In several states, early voting began on September 18th, and at least a few ballots are already in. But what are we waiting for? This is where it gets awkward. The Senate race in Delaware is probably pretty meaningless, and there's not much reason to believe that Chris Coons is losing sleep over it. But go spend a few minutes at the campaign website of Dr. Mike Katz, the Republican who's running against Coons. And this is from the front page. And he's like showing a screenshot here. Deliver results, solve real problems, first state patients over politics. Okay. Katz believes in policies that produce results. In case you were wondering, he's for affordability and economic growth. He doesn't want to deliver talking points. He wants to deliver real solutions. He believes in having discipline. He is not for the special interests. Several decades ago, the supermarket chain Ralph's sold generic groceries that were just labeled with the name of the product. Beer, for example, or coffee. A word or two on a white package with a stripe. That's apparently what we're doing this year. And we should probably be paying royalties to Ralph's for the idea. The website of the Senate Republican Campaign Committee currently appears in black and white with a few little dashes of red at the top and bottom, like they are worried about paying a print shop for extra ink. And it is. It's like, it's just a black and white monochrome website. I mean, it looks clean, don't get me wrong. It's just kind of, eh. If you're an early adopter of dial-up AOL, you'll remember when websites looked like this. It was about 30 years ago. The Republican strategy for the midterms is that they're framing this one as a contrast election. Crazy people versus normals. Recognizably human Americans versus weirdo socialists and the bizarre alien, space alien creature from Texas who thinks Jesus wants you to trans your kids. In this midterm convention, Trump said that we went through 4 years of embarrassment, hurt, harm, sickness, filth. It was bad, so we're voting in 2026 to still not go back to the Biden years. All of that is just fine as far as it goes. It's true. And you should vote against socialism, open borders, and trans everything. But what are you voting for if you vote?

for Republicans. I was just telling Victor during the break, the messaging here is the old Republican messaging. This is the stuff that people like me have been begging the Republicans to abandon for my entire career. It's old guard stuff.

0: But even he's falling victim to it. Trump has framed the midterms as a referendum on his presidency. Pretend I'm on the ballot. Okay, but his messaging hasn't been particularly great either. He hasn't done a particularly good job of telling people about the wins. He has moments, but they're not consistent. So the article continues. Well, what does that mean exactly? Is the Iran war on the ballot? We should oppose Democrats who are about as culturally sick as it's possible to be, but what is your vote for? What affirmative set of principles and intentions lives inside a vote for a Republican congressional candidate? This is my point at the beginning, and I guess you can call it a monologue. All of these things that we go over on this show, these are tangible, provable, concrete, undeniable wins. July and August set records for illegal alien deportations. And there are people out there in the former Trump camp going, we didn't get what we wanted on deportations. You got the most that's ever been done. What more do you want? I shouldn't say what more do you want, but shouldn't you be at least happy that we're moving in the right direction? And again, the administration is not doing a particularly good job of telling you about that. As a sign of the empty core inside the oppositional framing, the Delaware Senate candidate Mike Katz says on his campaign website that he'll support policies that preserve women's sports as a competitive category for biological females, which he describes as a necessary approach because biological differences between males and females can affect athletic performance. So sex is real, men and women are different, and policy should recognize biology. Okay. Last week, Katz was on stage with other candidates when another Republican referred to Representative Tim Sarah McBride, a man who wears a dress in Congress, as a gentleman. The host of the forum cut his microphone, ending his participation in a public event. Katz responded by condemning the other Republican for misgendering McBride. Not how you win. You could be forgiven for wondering if Republicans know who they are or what they believe. They're against Democrats, and they'll let you know when they figure it out. When they figure out the rest. In 1979, Ted Kennedy was preparing to run for president, becoming the third brother to seek the same high office. But then, the CBS News reporter, Roger Mudd, asked him a simple question. Why do you want to be president? Infamously, Kennedy couldn't even begin to answer. He obviously hadn't given it much thought. Should be an easy one, right? Politicians fail that question all the time, by the way. He just thought he was entitled to it. He wasn't sure why. In 2026, we're not Democrats isn't much of an offer. But it is the old messaging. It's the messaging the Republican Party and the old guard, the Romneys, the Bushes, the Pences, the McConnells, that they have been using forever. And you're dealing with a dramatically different Republican base right now. Not only are you dealing with a younger and, yes, more savvy Republican base, but you're also dealing with the more experienced crowd who has literally watched this same pitch over and over and over again and still not get the results delivered to them, because the pitch has to be, you got to give us two more seats next time as well. And we're not exactly thrilled with it. Got more coming up. You're tuned into The Burning Truth.
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2: WOWO. 67 degrees off the world-famous WoWo fire escape. Good afternoon. It's Catherine Segal in the WoWo newsroom with your top local stories. Fort Wayne is now showing off its Purple Heart City designation. Signs recognizing the city as a Purple Heart City have been installed at several entrances, including along Illinois Road. The designation honors service members who were wounded in combat and received the Purple Heart. The effort was led by Joe Wasson with the Allen County Veterans Service Office and Mayor Sharon Tucker. And Indiana Tech is partnering with global esports organizations.

0: organization Gen G. The partnership will give students career and professional development opportunities in esports and gaming. Students could also take part in a three-week educational trip to Seoul, South Korea. The partnership will also support Indiana Tech's collegiate esports team and events. And finally, a familiar restaurant name can make a scam look legit, and Northern Indiana customers are getting tagged by the pitch. Fake Facebook profiles are using the names of La Paz Dinner and Angelo's Family Restaurant to sell shorts, mugs, and hoodies the restaurant doesn't offer online. The Better Business Bureau says misspellings and questionable photos can be warning signs, and customers should avoid suspicious links. News is brought to you by Mylan Center Feed and Grain on Doty Road. Stay up to date by following their Facebook page for upcoming events and offers, and also bookmark their website, mcfeeds.com.
1: News. I'm John Saucier. Chinese President Xi Jinping is now at the White House, part of a state visit, and President Trump praising the relationship he has with the Chinese leader.
2: From the time of my first election in 2016, President Xi and I have forged a friendship, a truly great friendship, actually, built on mutual respect and the vital interests of our people.
1: These two leaders will talk today and then a formal state dinner tonight in honor of the Chinese president. A Senate Judiciary Subcommittee with a hearing over transgender athletes competing in girls' sports. Tennessee Republican Senator Marsha Blackburn on Fox criticizes some Democrats for not attending.
3: It is so disrespectful of the 3 million high school and college female athletes that they would not even show up to have a discussion. How do we protect them?
1: America is listening to Fox News.
0: 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A heads up for drivers in downtown Fort Wayne. City Utilities crews are replacing a water valve box on Clinton Street near the Dr. Martin Luther King Jr. Memorial Bridge. Two lanes will be closed as traffic shifts past Headwaters Park. The work is expected to take 2 days. 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
5: From 21 Alive, I'm meteorologist Michael Morinelli. Cloudy skies, cooler temperatures, and a few light rain showers are possible. The good news, clouds and the rain will clear out late tonight, allowing for sunny skies to return to the forecast tomorrow as temperatures jump up into the upper 60s. I'm meteorologist Michael Morinelli on Whoa Whoa 92.3 FM and 1190 AM.
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3: Yeah, it kind of goes back to some of the stuff that we were talking about previously with the Fetterman thing. And before Fetterman, there were other people. Like, there was a big push for a while. Maybe we could get Tulsi Gabbard to flip when she was in Congress. And it was just, it's such a meaningless discussion. And I always have to remind people, you know, when I say it's us versus them or them versus us, like, that's what I mean. It isn't Republicans versus Democrats. It's not conservatives versus liberals. It's none of that. It really is the political class versus the rest of us. And they do a very good job of dividing us into our little tribes and things like that so we can keep fighting. That doesn't mean that there aren't crazy people that are worthy of fighting. There are. Just the vast majority of you are not nuts. The vast majority of the people that you will encounter in your daily life are not nuts. Most of us get along just fine if we disagree. But you have a profound disinterest in actually doing what's best for you versus what's best for the party. The respective political parties are happy just to say they have a majority. But if they have a majority and they can't get their majority to vote for the issues that gave them the majority, because you have several people who are not politically aligned with the majority of their party, then what benefit is having the majority? We spend 6 years, every 6 years, we spend all six of them hating Susan Collins, hating Lisa Murkowski, used to be John McCain, because they were incessantly preventing the conservative agenda from getting passed. And they knew they had all that power. So you go 6 years, Susan Collins sucks. Susan Collins is ruining everything. Mitch McConnell is helping Susan Collins ruin it all. And then you're like, well, better vote for Susan Collins. This is a very different, it's a different group of people that are the base of the party now. And it is becoming increasingly more difficult for the Republican Party to use an old, tired, obsolete, and outdated tactic of, listen, you just have to give us two more. If you just give us two more, then these rogue votes that we have won't matter. If you just give us two more. And then when you do, suddenly there's four rogue people. If you just give us two more, we'll be able to outvote the four rogue people. And you look at them and you're like, this is why Republicans don't show up in midterms, by the way. Historically. Because they get very frustrated with this. Because the pitch is always, listen, at least we're not them. Okay, but why should I vote for you? You're not a bearer of my values. Because at least I'm not them. Okay, maybe. But why should I actually vote for you? Should I actually wake up early or take time out of my day, drive to a polling location, cast a ballot,

and put you in office or back in office when you don't represent my values at all, just because you're not the other person who definitely doesn't represent my values, and it's probably going to be worse than you. Well, yeah, because they'll be worse than me. But I'm not going to like you either. Yes, but you'll like them even less than you like me. And I got news for the Republican Party out there. That doesn't get anybody out of bed. It doesn't make it easier for people to go vote. I even saw the lieutenant governor the other day here in Indiana. And Micah was like, you know, it's like it's over 40% people vote. And Indiana's like 34%. This is something that we hear all the time. Hoosiers don't go vote. And I always present the same case. What's their motivation to? And I mean that seriously. What is the motivation for Hoosiers to actually go vote? The state's locked down by an establishment Republican base, which is moving more to the right. But you still have a very purple Senate. Historically, you've had very purple governors. You know, jury's still out on Braun, but he's far more red than I was expecting. And so for a lot of Republicans in a very red state, they're just like, well, you're going to win anyway. And there really isn't a battle here for me to really care all that much about. And so they don't really bother. And most don't care much about the primaries, guys. It just, they don't. Most people don't. They don't pay attention enough to it. They don't really care. Unless there is something dramatic happening that warrants everybody's attention, what's the motivation for them to inconvenience themselves for the day and vote, however they might do that? The real issue isn't that Hoosiers are apathetic. The real issue is that Republicans and Democrats have not given Hoosiers a reason to show up. So they just go about their day. That's the truth. Don't want what else to tell you. It's not that they don't participate or want to participate. It's that they don't feel that there's any real reason to participate. So in districts that are competitive, you see high turnout. Districts that are not competitive, you don't see high turnout. It's human nature. If they feel like there's value in doing it, they will do it. If they don't feel like there's any value in doing it, then they won't do it. And you're asking a whole lot of people. And you know, that article focused on the Delaware race, but we can't ignore Maine. I mean, we hate Susan Collins 6 years at a time. And then they ask you to vote for Susan Collins because at least she's not the other guy. It's like, yay. That's motivating, isn't it? Now, to be fair, she had a lunatic who was her original opponent. And that was, I think, for the Republican Party, they were like, this is going to be motivation enough. No, maybe. But the Republican Party can't get rid of Susan Collins without risking the seat because Susan Collins is so entrenched there. She's so powerful there. It's hard to get rid of her. Same thing with Mitch McConnell. You can't get rid of him. He's so powerful. He's so influential. His tentacles are all over the state. You can't get rid of him. That's how that works. And if you do get rid of them, you actually open the state up to losing to the other side. So you keep them around, even though they're not very good at adhering to your values. I used to talk about this all the time with Harry Reid in Nevada. Harry Reid consistently ran like 30, 40% approval. Like the guy was despised in the state of Nevada. Everybody hated him until it was election time. And once it was election time, well, he's either the Senate minority leader or the Senate majority leader. And we don't want to lose the prestige of having the top dog be from our state. So we're going to send him back there, even though we spend 6 years despising the man and knowing full well that when we send him back there, he's really not going to do anything that we like anyway. But at least we get to say top dog in the Senate is from our state. The people who hated Pete Buttigieg as mayor, I can't believe how many people I ran into.

0: into this with. He ran for president. They voted for him. Hated his guts. Voted for him anyway. Why? Because they wanted the mayor to be from, or the president to be from where they're from. That's it. I saw endless numbers of Republicans who hated Pete Buttigieg. Despised his term as mayor. And then they voted for him. And they boasted about it online because they wanted the president to be from South Bend, Indiana. Not because it was the right thing, not because he was the best candidate, not because he adhered to their values and they felt like he would have been a good person for the job. Bragging rights, literally bragging rights. And so the Republicans are running around. Frankly, they're relying on people like me to tell you the positive news, to tell you what's actually happening, and then they themselves aren't doing it. And what frustrates me the most about this is that President Trump has been so much better at the messaging thing than we have, frankly, ever seen in my lifetime. And to watch it all of a sudden just kind of slip back into the old pattern of, well, at least we're not them crazy Democrats. Now, to be fair, in a couple of places, the Democrats are putting crazy on the front page. El Sayed would not condemn the Iranian Revolutionary Guard yesterday. He was asked to, wouldn't do it. So he wouldn't condemn Hamas. He wouldn't condemn the Ayatollah. He wouldn't talk about the Ayatollah getting blown to smithereens because it was going to hurt his voters. He said that. And now he won't condemn the Revolutionary Guard, which has killed tens of thousands of Iranian civilians and has attacked U.S. military personnel and has trained the Houthis and Hamas and Hezbollah. They are recognized by multiple countries as an international terrorist organization, even if they are an official armed wing of the Iranian government. And he won't condemn them. Like, that's radical. That's extreme. And you can, I suppose, if you're Rogers' campaign in Michigan, say, listen, I'm milk toast vanilla and I kind of suck, but at least I'm not that guy. You could do that. I mean, luckily, Rogers isn't doing that. But that's kind of what you're seeing everywhere else. Why are they not celebrating the wins? The list of wins is extensive. And they're not running on them. It's an absolute wasted opportunity. And you're already facing an uphill battle because it's an off-cycle year for Republicans. You are already projected to lose one or both of the houses. But you have a list of wins. Put them out there. But they're just running the same old campaigns. You know what they're trying to do? They're trying to take the high road. If you've listened to this show for any length of time, what is one of our mottos? The high road is for losers. You won't win anything taking the high road. Not in politics. The only one I actually see fighting is Ken Paxton. I don't see a lot of other people doing it. You got more coming up. You're tuned into The Burning Truth.
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11: And good afternoon. Thank you for tuning in to The Burning Truth. I'm your host, Casey Hendrickson. Victor just brought up the point. He's like, you know, they don't ever talk about Trump RX. And that's true. Like, they, every time they sign a new pharmaceutical company to it, they do a big to-do about it, and then it goes away. I mean, it covers what, like 88 to 90% of all medications in the country now on Trump RX? Massive savings for everybody? If you have a prescription, like, you should go there. The pitch alone about how much we're saving people on their medications should be powerful. The fact that over the past 4 years, native-born Americans lost full-time work, while foreign-born workers gained it. Now that has been completely reversed. Just staggering stuff. And again, when you've been doing this as long as I have, and you watch the same mistakes over and over again, and we even watched it in Trump's first term, where we were constantly frustrated that other Republicans running in the midterms and everywhere else were like, why are you not doing the template? Like, this guy literally showed you how to fight. Why aren't you doing it? And they were still doing the same old crap. The same old stuff. And it, just a good chunk of the Republican Party is still old guard, guys. They're not gone. The Mike Pences out there still have influence. And I know that a lot of you know Mike and you like Mike, and he is a nice guy. But I'm talking politically, obsolete, backward thinking, not America first. I'm sorry, it's not. Anybody who runs around and tells you it's okay for our friends to have a 20% tariff on us, but it's not okay for us to have a 5% tariff on them, is staggering. But the party is full of those. And some of that is just, hey, the primary process didn't give you the best of the crop, okay? Some of that is you're kind of in a blue state, so you've got to be a middle-of-the-road Republican if you're going to try and win there. Okay. 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
17: Day-long protests. I'm Lisa Brady, Fox News. Both outside the UN and inside, where dozens of diplomats walked out as Israeli Prime Minister Benjamin Netanyahu was speaking, calling allegations of genocide in Gaza the biggest lie of the century, defending Israel's response to Hamas attacks and attacks on Iran.
18: We will continue to defend our state. We will continue to win because we have no other choice.
17: Netanyahu also had a message for the Iranian people.
18: It's only a matter of time that in Iran, something incredible will happen. The power of the people will overcome the people in power.
17: He also used the speech to accuse the New York City mayor of anti-Semitism. Mayor Zoran Mamdani just reacting by accusing the prime minister of baseless lies meant to, quote, sanitize his genocide of Palestinians. A warm welcome for China's president at the White House.
19: Military bands performed and troops were reviewed as part of an elaborate display put on by President Trump to welcome China's president, Xi Jinping.
20: The decisions we make in these areas today can

0: promote peace and prosperity for decades and decades to come.
1: President Trump says he and Xi have forged a truly great friendship since 2016. Ahead of this visit, the two countries agreed to extend for another 2 months a trade truce to prevent escalating tariffs. Several business and tech industry leaders are invited to a lavish state dinner tonight.
2: Fox's Jared Halpern at the White House. China's support for Iran, one of the sore points for some in Congress. The latest war powers resolution aiming to end military action in Iran failing to advance in the U.S. Senate. Four Republicans joining most Democrats voting for the resolution. A mixed finish on Wall Street. The Dow down 161. 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
7: Good afternoon, it's Catherine Segal in the WoWo Newsroom. It's 67 degrees and cloudy on the world-famous WoWo Firescape. 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Fort Wayne is getting more than $54,000 in grants from Norfolk Southern. The money will support neighborhood lighting, upgraded fire extinguisher training, police technology, and improvements to older commercial corridors. The city's Department of Neighborhoods will use $15,000 for about 60 solar-powered lights and 30 street trees in the Oxford neighborhood. And in Ohio news, both major party candidates for Ohio governor are calling for a temporary gas tax holiday. Democrat Amy Acton called for an emergency suspension Monday. Republican Vivek Ramaswamy is proposing a 90-day suspension of Ohio's motor fuel tax. The state currently charges 38.5 cents a gallon on gasoline and 47 cents on diesel. And finally, rising grocery prices can make it harder for families to eat healthy. The American Heart Association says about 60% of Americans cite the cost of healthy food as their biggest barrier to better nutrition. The group suggests options like beans, lentils, tofu, ground turkey, and chicken. 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A heads up for drivers in downtown Fort Wayne. City Utilities crews are replacing a water valve box on Clinton Street near the Dr. Martin Luther King Jr. Memorial Bridge. Two lanes will be closed as traffic shifts past Headwaters Park. The work is expected to take 2 days. 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
8: From 21 Alive, I'm meteorologist Michael Morinelli. Cloudy skies, cooler temperatures, and a few light rain showers are possible. The good news, clouds and the rain will clear out late tonight, allowing for sunny skies to return to the forecast tomorrow as temperatures jump up into the upper 60s. I'm meteorologist Michael Morinelli on WoWo 92.3 FM and 1190 AM.
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1: Hey, good afternoon. Thank you for tuning in to The Burning Truth. I'm your host, Casey Hendrickson. So the Fort Wayne police got approval for the Southeast and downtown outposts. They will have new places for officers to work, to regroup. After the Fort Wayne City Council approved leases for the police outposts in the Southeast and in downtown, Southeast outposts will be located in that vacant storefront at Southgate Plaza. And police say that officers assigned to the Southeast quadrant currently do not have a nearby location to regroup or take breaks. As a result, they sometimes have to leave the area, which of course affects response times. Now, what's interesting about this, and I know that those of you who listen to WoWo up there in Fort Wayne are well aware, but the lease is $10 per year for 10 years. So it's $100 over the life of the agreement. The space is going to be renovated and equipped with facilities before officers start to use it. Now, the Southeast Quadrant Deputy Chief, Kerry Haywood, said the location will benefit officers as well as businesses and residents in the area. I mean, sure, anytime you have police presence, it's good. The council did also approve the lease for the department's downtown outpost inside the Pearl. The location opened earlier this year and is designed for officers working in the downtown area. Police say that having a dedicated outpost allows officers to get back to the street more quickly instead of making trips to home base. So taking a look at the grant funding, council members reviewed Fort Wayne Police Department's use of the Justice Assistance Grant funding. $7,600 for patrol operations. That purchases 4 automated external defibrillators. $58,424 for the crime lab. That includes a male goop detection device. $58,000. Can't you just use a UV light? I'm asking. I mean, I'm making jokes, but I'm also asking. Training and a 3D module for equipment used to photograph and document latent fingerprints. There's also some public information office funding and even an investigative operations center for accessories technology following its recent expansion, some of that stuff. So that's all a part of it. Sorry. Dealing with these people looking to buy the house and they don't keep a schedule. That's the phone call that I was supposed to get at 7 o'clock last night. Okay. St. Joseph County. There is, well, South Bend didn't have a particularly good couple of days, did they? That last weekend. So what was it, 5 people who were shot in South Bend?
2: First I heard was 3.
1: Victor said 3. I'm pretty sure it was 5. 5 people were shot in 2 separate South Bend incidents over the weekend. 3 victims died, though. That's probably what you're thinking of. Okay, so 3 died. 5 people were shot. And, of course, you know, the one that everybody's focused on is Eddy Street Commons because it's right next to Notre Dame. They're all young adults, obviously. It's rarely anything different. So you've got, you know, councilwoman at large, Karen White, called the violence unacceptable.

0: acceptable. Mean, yeah, but I don't know. I don't really have a good answer for what's been happening all over the state. I really don't. And my inclination is to look at the prosecutors because, let's be honest, Indiana has a problem with prosecutors. But I don't know about the specifics with this particular case or some of the recent ones that have been happening. There's been a lot of violence lately. We're not even in peak violent season. So that's a little bizarre. Usually you get this stuff in like July, and then you'll also get it in December. So like August, September are not really, sometimes August, depends on the weather patterns. But this August, no. It's been pretty mild, very mild summer. But we're still having these issues. I don't know. It's just a very weird sort of a scenario. Then you got the school situation in the state. And I want you to be very careful about everything you consume involving school funding in the state of Indiana. There has been a concerted, very specific effort to mislead the public about school funding in the state for as long as I've been here. It's the same playbook used in every community I've ever been in. It's usually put out by the teachers' unions and their allies. They get, you know, superintendents and principals and politicians all involved, and they will go out and tell you that we're losing funding. And then you start looking at the numbers and you realize that, generally speaking, they are not losing any money. And most of the time, they're gaining a lot of money. But so now, because of the changes in property taxes and SB1, suddenly we've got this survey now of 144 superintendents in the state. There are widespread concerns about the financial impact of Senate-enrolled Act 1 and other property tax reforms. So the survey was sent to 290 superintendents. So half of the class did not turn in their work, and 93% reported teaching role eliminations, consideration, or plans. Okay. Now, I want to focus on that because that's always the fear-mongering that happens with this. Okay. If that's a plan, okay, then that's a plan, which for the record is fine, and you should be okay with that because we need less teachers. We absolutely need less teachers. I've been saying this since I was blue in the face from the very beginning. It is important that people understand the Tennessee study that was done on classroom size was a garbage study. And the same group went back years later and redid their study after realizing that they had methodological problems. And their redo of their own study, which is still to this day cited by people with class size, they dispelled their own first study's results. Now, if you have unruly kids in a classroom, yeah, having more of them makes things more difficult. The issue isn't the number of kids in the classroom. The issue is the ability to get problem kids out of the classroom and the fact the faculty don't support teachers in doing that. That's the issue. But if you've got a bunch of kids that behave, then the teacher doesn't have a problem. I don't know how many kids you all had in your classrooms. I routinely had over 30. Generally, 32 to 35 kids per class. My understanding is that is unheard of in our schools here. But that was pretty standard where I was from. Not a particularly good school district, mind you, but that was usually because of other issues. But the issue does tend to come up. You can't get rid of the bad kids. And every time I talk to teachers, it's like, yeah, I got this disruptive kid. You know, they bounce off of another disruptive kid. And then I spend all my time dealing with that. And because that's going on, well, then I lose the rest of the other kids, and I can't do my job. But I can't get this kid out of the classroom either because they just sent him right back. But this notion of a small classroom being better is a myth. When there's discipline. Now, the other thing that we have to consider here is if you've got a lot of these superintendents reporting that they are considering because there is a concern about possible funding. Nothing is definitive, by the way. Nothing is definitive. Is that really because of the funding, or is it because you can no longer justify keeping a teacher that you don't need to keep? Let me give you an example here. South Bend School Corporation, a couple years back, first of all, they're bleeding students every year. Nobody wants their kid to go to South Bend schools. So they lose students every year. They're surrounded by school districts that are not great, but are much better than they are. So everybody is taking their kids out of South Bend schools. They're sending them elsewhere. And then they complained that they were getting budget cuts. Except you weren't getting budget cuts. You were actually just getting less funding because your funding per pupil was going down because you no longer had the pupils to fund. So what does the South Bend School Corporation do? Well, they complain, you're cutting our budget. We have to fire people. You have to fire people because you no longer have the students for them to teach. So you can't keep the job. That's a part of it. You don't hire too many teachers. You're not supposed to anyway. If you've got more people than you need, you downsize. But it's always pitched. You're cutting our budget. You're hurting education. But you may not be. There's a lot of context that's left out of this. Half of respondents said that they had already cut support staff. Good. Public schools need less support staff. We actually waste a lot of taxpayer dollars on support staff. 46% said some teaching roles were being eliminated. Again, what's the reason for those roles being eliminated? Is it really property taxes, or is it something else? The report said the districts would need one-time increases of 1 to 25% to maintain expected services following an average ongoing increase of 6%. So again, you're seeing this, and the headline is being pushed as disaster. There are no details about what's actually happening in those schools. So if you have the superintendent of the South Bend School Corporation going out there and going, yeah, we're going to have to eliminate teachers and everything else. It's all because of SB1, but what if it's just because they continue to lose students and they have to downsize staff? Like, we've had districts consolidating schools now because they no longer can justify having a school open because there's so few students there. And I get it. Some people complain about it. They don't like it. But, you know, if you've got a school that is only 25% capacity, and you have another school that's only at 50% capacity, it makes sense to merge them. So you have one school at 75% capacity, and you're not using the other building. You can sell it and get rid of it. You don't have to pay for it anymore. That's what makes sense. So just be very, very careful about how they phrase these things, because this is going to be a huge battle and fight coming up. Now, across the border in Michigan, they do things a little bit differently. Michigan schools added 35,000 jobs. But here's the problem. They lost 113,000 students. So you added 35,000 new jobs, but you lost 113,000 students. Make that make sense. It's just wasting taxpayer dollars. Makes no sense at all. While they continued free lunch and breakfast programs for kids that don't need it. And Michigan wonders why their budget is in such bad shape. You got more coming up. You're tuned into The Burning Truth.
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2: In today's episode of Rooted in Results, Indiana farmer Gary Hendrick says consistency and performance are at the top of his list when it comes to making his seed selections. He tells Brownfield that's why he continues to plant Brevant Enlist E3 soybeans.
3: I started with a few, and in fact, this year, all my soybean crop is Brevant. 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We plant a lot of early 2-4 beans. 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I'm very satisfied with the yields that we have been having in this game. You know, that's what it's all about. Been very happy with them. They've planted more and more of them every year.
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1: A bunch of the totalitarian demon states leave. This is kind of how that went.
2: Before I begin, just a quick announcement. If there are any other moral cowards who haven't yet left this hall, please do so now. Thank you very much.
1: Now, it's to be expected. It always happens. He knew it was going to happen. But then this happened. A little bit later on in his speech, Netanyahu asked if everybody remembers the beepers, and he brought a beeper, a pager, and he held it up. And he got some cheers from the nations that remained behind.
2: Hezbollah. You remember the beepers? Remember these things?
1: And he's holding one up right now.
2: Well, I can tell you this. Hezbollah certainly remembers them. Guess what happened to the bulk of the Hezbollah's vast arsenal of what?
1: Now, it's kind of funny that he did that. Because, one, it's hysterical. It's like one of the funniest things ever. And you know some of the names that you had? Operation Grim Beeper was one. No More Walkie, No More Talkie was another. Remember when they did the parade of like the wounded? Hezbollah did? That was good. That was good stuff. That was fun. Operation Precision Circumcision, because beepers were in their pockets. It's still, honestly, one of the funniest montage videos I've ever seen is just watching Hezbollah fighters just get blown up. Operation Below the Belt, Golden Pager. That was a good one. There's so many of them. There was one that just made me laugh like for hours, and I can't remember what it was. The Motorola, that was funny too. Grim Beeper. Anyway, you can finally enjoy the movie about the beeper operation. 2 years ago, Operation Grim Beeper inflicted a massive amount of damage on Hezbollah. And so they wrote a movie, finally, got a movie. And it opens October 30th. So you will actually be able to go watch the movie by Justin Folk. It's called Paging Hezbollah. I will link to it in the Daily Show Prep on Substack today. So you can go ahead and enjoy it. 93 minutes. It's a mix of archival and news footage, dramatic reenactments, interviews, and everything else. So it's going to be a good time. No doubt about it. Got more coming up. You're tuned in to The Burning Truth.
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4: WOWO. 67 degrees off the world-famous WoWo fire escape. Good afternoon. It's Catherine Segal in the WoWo newsroom with your top local stories. Two cases of measles have been confirmed in Adams County, the first reported cases in Northeast Indiana this year. Wayne 15 reports the Indiana Department of Health announced the cases Wednesday. State data shows 15 additional cases in Wayne, Park, and Switzerland counties. Health officials say measles is highly contagious and recommend the MMR vaccine as the best way to prevent infection. And Kosciuszko County commissioners have voted to end the county's contract with Flock 2 years early. 21 Alive reports the county council voted earlier this month to stop funding the license plate reader cameras. The county prosecutor then ordered an immediate end to routine searches and live tracking. Commission President Robert Conley says the cameras were deactivated Friday and most are now in storage waiting to be picked up by Flock. And finally, Google is launching a new initiative aimed at helping veterans, service members, and military spouses find jobs in the skilled trades. The company says the program will help 25,000 people secure apprenticeships and direct job placements. News is brought to you by Henderson and Walters Agency. If you're losing health insurance coverage or retiring soon, give them a call at 260-484-7010 or go to hnwagency.com.
5: I'm calling. Carmen Roberts. Dozens of diplomats walked out at the start of the speech by Israeli Prime Minister Netanyahu at the UN General Assembly.

0: Assembly meeting today in Manhattan.
1: If there are any other moral cowards who haven't yet left this hall, please do so now. Thank you very much.
0: Netanyahu says years ago he vowed to prevent Iran from developing a nuclear bomb, and destroying his nuclear facilities was hard, but it was the easiest decision he ever made as prime minister. President Trump says he had a great meeting at the White House with China's President Xi after the president greeted him with great fanfare.
2: President Xi and I have forged a friendship, a truly great friendship, actually, built on mutual respect and the vital interests of our people.
0: The two will discuss tariffs, trade, the Iran war, and AI. 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
3: Whoa, whoa, time saver traffic from the Craigville Appliance Traffic Center. A heads up for drivers in downtown Fort Wayne. City Utilities crews are replacing a water valve box on Clinton Street near the Dr. Martin Luther King Jr. Memorial Bridge. Two lanes will be closed as traffic shifts past Headwaters Park. The work is expected to take 2 days. 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
5: From 21 Alive, I'm meteorologist Michael Morinelli. Cloudy skies, cooler temperatures, and a few light rain showers are possible. The good news, clouds and the rain will clear out late tonight, allowing for sunny skies to return to the forecast tomorrow as temperatures jump up into the upper 60s. I'm meteorologist Michael Morinelli on Whoa Whoa 92.3 FM and 1190 AM.
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0: The Burning Truth with Casey Hendrickson.
1: Good afternoon. Thank you for tuning in to The Burning Truth. I'm your host, Casey Hendrickson. So weird things are happening. PETA is sticking up for Trump supporters. PETA. Okay. So there's a adoption place in New York. Itty Bitty City Kitties. Okay. So they are refusing to adopt kittens to Republicans. That's it. That's the policy. MAGA? Nope. Conservative? Nope. I'm not political. Nice loophole. Still nope. Okay. So you're not going to let people you disagree with politically adopt animals. Now, you can't do that for a whole host of legal reasons, but I digress. It is New York. But this is where things get a little weird. So after they make this announcement that they're not going to adopt animals to Republicans, conservatives, Trump supporters, what have you, PETA stepped in and defended Republicans and said this policy went too far. Quote, homeless animals don't care which side of abortion you are on or whether you believe in global warming or support Palestine or Israel, or if you don't vote at all ever. They care if you love them and will give them a good home. That's the co-founder Ingrid Newkirk on Fox News. We hope we hope this policy, which is human-centric, is reconsidered and abolished. Interesting. Okay. If PETA won't even stick up for you, you've probably gone a little far. Not the Bee writes, do these liberals at Itty Bitty City Kitties think the kittens are going to become radicalized in freedom and start gun club or something? So they're a nonprofit. They specialize in neonatal kittens and feral cat welfare, but apparently MAGA supporters don't have homes that feature a tote bag collection, oat milk, or aggressively progressive group chat. A compost bin, NPR playing somewhere in the background, and someone who has rage donated to mutual aid at least once is the quote here. It's pretty funny. Very, very, very, very, very, very strange. And of course, they're like, well, MAGA's having an epic crash out over a simple adoption policy. Yeah, simple adoption policy. It's just dumb. But these are the same people who complain if you don't want to bake them a cake. God forbid. Have you been following the latest Noah's Ark thing? So this does happen like every now and then, and we have to cover it, I guess. But there's this boat-shaped mound on a Turkish mountain. Now, when you look at it from the sky, I don't get boat from it. I get something else. I won't tell you what I get, but I don't get boat. But they've done a scan on it. And I guess the theory has been this is where Noah's Ark is for a while. But they've done a scan on it. And they say that it is 100% confirmed that there is a man-made structure that is detected buried beneath this mound in Turkey. Now, there is no definitive proof at this point in time that it's the Ark. But they're claiming that the scan proves it is man-made. They're even using 100% confirmed. Well, I mean, maybe, I guess. So this formation, it got kind of announced earlier this year. And we've heard about it before, but they really started pushing, you know, April of this year. The resting place of Noah's Ark has been found. An archaeological researcher, Andrew Jones, has been at work tirelessly for years to show this to the world. Okay. Again, we've been here before, haven't we? So nothing wrong with being skeptical. And earlier this year in April, when they were talking about, of course, a lot of people met the announcement with skepticism just because of how many times we've been told it's been found. But Jones is back again, but this time he has data from those new scans. According to the Daily Mail, recent radar surveys reportedly revealed structural layers, straight lines, right angle intersections, large cavity-like spaces at multiple depths. Most strikingly, researchers claim scans show potential chambers, corridors, and tunnels along with a thick underground layer dividing into three parts, a feature that they compared to God's command in Genesis for Noah to build the ark with three decks. Physical core drilling also found a layer rich in organic material, which researchers are testing to determine whether it contains any decayed wood. So this is what Jones said. This destroys the theory that the site is a solid limestone block shaped into a boat by glaciers and weathering after coming down the mountainside, and it also refutes the theory that this is bedrock around which mud flowed to form the shape. I mean, he seems to have some evidence that something is happening there, but the original theories maybe not so much. As of Wednesday, Jones and his team are currently drilling to see if they've found petrified wood. So the group has raised $70,000 of a $600,000 goal to finish the drilling experiments this year. They wanted to do it before winter sets in, cut off access to the site until 2027. After the Daily Mail published the story, Noah's Ark scans said it was 100% sure that the paper would come under fire for this headline, but it was 100% sure that they are not going to have to issue a retraction. Maybe this one's different. I don't know. Not sure. You can see an ark in Tennessee. So I guess there's something to this one. We'll have to pay attention and see if it actually pans out, but we're probably not going to have any more real information about it until next year, as winter is getting pretty darn close, but they're still doing some scans. So at least two theories have been apparently dispelled. We're just waiting to see if it's got anything else to it that might warrant a full-scale archaeological dig and potentially this being the real Noah's Ark. I still remain skeptical. We've been here before. So until I see it, I don't know that I can just take him at his word. I know the theory about this has been out there for a long time in that region, but he seems to have at least some evidence. You got more coming up. You're tuned into The Burning Truth.
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0: And good afternoon. Thank you for tuning in to The Burning Truth. I am your host, Casey Hendrickson. So there's been some interesting things that are happening in Iran. You do have, apparently, another assassination has taken place inside of Iran of a top IRGC official. Now, this has led to a response. The IRGC says that they have attacked and killed several of these so-called terrorists that have been ambushing and killing IRGC officials inside of the country. So there is some unrest that is still sneaking out. Just keep that in mind. We'll see if it develops into anything bigger than that, but we've had this for quite some time. But it does appear to be a little bit more organized than it used to be. And they ambushed and killed this IRGC official. And there was a response to that where apparently IRGC killed five of them. Interesting story out of, where is this? Is this in, is it Wyoming? Yeah, so I thought. So a woman has been arrested. And she's been charged with breach of peace for telling her neighbor to get off of her lawn. Melissa Harris can't believe she's about to go to trial for standing on her own property and stating what's basically the unofficial Wyoming state motto, "Get the bleep off my lawn." The Wright area woman has been charged with breach of peace. So according to the Cowboy State Daily, she faces a jury because of a spat that she was having with a neighbor in which she yelled, "Get the bleep off my lawn." That's it. No physical altercation happened. No threats. Not even any jaywalking while she was yelling. "I just don't understand why this is progressing to trial, and neither does she," said her attorney, Robert Piper. "That others within earshot heard the profanity uttered in an attempt to trespass from someone from her property constitutes breach of peace, according to the Campbell County Attorney's Office." So they're saying, because she used the F word and other people could hear her say the F word, that's breach of peace. That's their logic. In Wyoming. And now, you may not like bad words. That's okay, fine, whatever. But last I checked, cussing in public anywhere in the United States does not get you criminally charged with anything. If that were the case in Wyoming, okay, if this lady is on her own property and is telling a neighbor who's on her property to get off of her property and uses a swear word to do that, and that can somehow get her charged because somebody else heard the word, what happens when you go out in public to a store or to the movies or what have you? What happens then if somebody uses said word? This doesn't make any sense. So, if exclaiming a single obscene word within earshot of someone who might become offended rises to the level of breaching the peace, most people in Wyoming would be habitual criminals, her attorney said. "If I were to go downtown Gillette on a Friday night and issue a ticket to everybody who said the F word, we wouldn't have any trees left for all the paper that I would take to write all of those tickets." Well, that's why you use the three seashells. If you catch the reference, I haven't made one in a while, but if you catch the reference, you're good people. Yet Campbell County Circuit Court Judge Paul S. Phillips has refused to dismiss the case. He says he can't make that decision about whether Harris has the right to speak using curse words to her neighbors while they are trespassing on her property. So he won't dismiss the case. He says it's not his place to. I don't know, man. Judge, this seems like that might be something that you could easily dismiss. Now, there's a twist to the story, though. If you search for Melissa's name, you're also going to find out that she and her husband have been in the news before. from 2024. John S. Harris, who turned 65 this year, was charged with aggravated assault last July on allegations that he beat his neighbor's adult son, Josh Springer, with a baseball bat after Springer and John's wife, Melissa, got into a shouting match in front of the Harris' home the night of July 4th, 2023. Okay. In August of 2024, John Harris pled guilty to a reduced charge that gave him a deferred sentence and 3 years of probation. Now, the neighbor in that case said that he was backing his SUV out of the driveway when he saw Melissa Harris yelling at his son about shooting fireworks off too close to the house. When he got out to mediate, John Harris apparently arrived and cracked him in the head with a baseball bat. He then grabbed a pistol from his vehicle, which led John to drop the bat. As soon as his son picked it up, however, John apparently pushed over Springer's wife, who had arrived at the scene. Then they fought over the bat until John's son arrived, got control of the bat, and started smacking Mr. Springer again. Okay, so this couple apparently has an issue with the neighbors. Now, that's really not relevant to this case. It's just the history of it. But I don't know if it's the same neighbors or what. I have no clue. But it's not even about her yelling at the neighbor. It's about another party hearing her say the F word in Wyoming. Yeah, that's a doozy of a case. And again, going back to my previous commentary about judges. Judge is like, I'm not dismissing the case. Nope. We're going to go ahead and we're going to have a jury trial over this. Can you imagine if the jury actually convicts on this? In a time where juries won't convict Muslims who tried to strangle their daughter to death on camera in an honor killing that happened in Washington State, and juries won't convict a woman who strangled her three children to death in the Lindsey Clancy case, wouldn't that just be something? I'm going to keep an eye on this one because I think that's interesting. Don't forget, you can follow me on social media at Casey the Host, C-A-S-E-Y, on X, on Instagram, etc. Got more coming up. You're tuned in to The Burning Truth.
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2: They have no choice. Lisa Brady, Fox News. That from the Israeli Prime Minister defending the response to attacks from Hamas and other Iran proxies and vowing to keep defending Israel while making a prediction about the Iranian regime.
7: Their murderous regime will be toppled by its lies, by its corruption, by its cruelty. This evil regime will fall, and we will all celebrate that day.
2: Dozens of diplomats walking out at the start of his speech, where Benjamin Netanyahu also called allegations of genocide in Gaza the biggest lie of the century. The Palestinian President Mahmoud Abbas accusing Israeli forces of killing, starvation, and attempted displacement.
16: As well as a genocidal war.
3: that has created an unprecedented humanitarian catastrophe.
4: His message on video denied a visa to appear in person. The AI race, part of the focus at a White House summit between President Trump and China's President Xi, who says both countries have a responsibility to manage AI for good.
3: And ensure that the development of AI is always under human control and serves the well-being of the people.
4: President Xi acknowledging competition, but saying there are more reasons to cooperate.
5: The decisions we make in these areas today can promote peace and prosperity for decades and decades to come.
4: Some in Congress, including Republicans, argue a red carpet welcome is too much, given a wide variety of concerns about China's activities. Headwinds in a Senate hearing for FDA Commissioner nominee Dr. Heidi Overton.
16: You are behind the president in the Oval Office when he signed an executive order to break up the vaccine schedule into more doses, completely ignoring the reality of families today struggling to make life affordable.
4: Republican Senator Bill Cassidy chairs the panel. Overton offered support for the safety of long-established vaccines.

0: scenes during the hearing. 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
5: Good afternoon. It's Catherine Segal in the WoWo Newsroom. It's 66 degrees and cloudy on the world-famous WoWo Fire Escape. 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Five Indianapolis police officers are facing criminal charges for allegedly misusing automatic license plate readers. Marion County Prosecutor Ryan Mears says the officers used flock cameras to improperly track romantic partners, spouses, and in one case, women that the officer met in public. The officers are accused of conducting hundreds or even thousands of unauthorized searches. The department has since changed its policy requiring flock searches to be tied to a specific case or incident. And dozens of Indiana public school superintendents say their districts are cutting or considering cuts to teaching and support positions following changes to state property tax law. The Indiana Capital Chronicle reports half of the superintendents who responded to a recent survey say their districts have already reduced support staff. And finally, four new murals are now on display at the Allen County War Memorial Coliseum. About 40 students from AMP Lab at Electric Works created the artwork after researching the Coliseum's history. 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A heads up for drivers in downtown Fort Wayne. City Utilities crews are replacing a water valve box on Clinton Street near the Dr. Martin Luther King Jr. Memorial Bridge. Two lanes will be closed as traffic shifts past Headwaters Park. The work is expected to take 2 days. 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
6: From 21 Alive, I'm meteorologist Michael Morinelli. Cloudy skies, cooler temperatures, and a few light rain showers are possible. The good news, clouds and the rain will clear out late tonight, allowing for sunny skies to return to the forecast tomorrow as temperatures jump up into the upper 60s. I'm meteorologist Michael Morinelli on WoWo 92.3 FM and 1190 AM.
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You all remember the Havana Syndrome thing? Well, Catherine Herridge has an exclusive story about a suspected device that may have caused Havana Syndrome. This is the story where we had people who are in Havana, Cuba, personnel, and there was some kind of a sonic device that is believed to have been used against Americans there that caused all sorts of health issues and uncomfortable reactions and things of that nature. We've been talking about this for years. And there's been a great mystery about it and what it actually is. What we do know is that something has happened. They gave it the name Havana Syndrome because they didn't really have anything else. And we've always had this theory of some sonic device or a directed energy weapon or something of that nature that was designed to make people very uncomfortable, a psychological warfare type thing, but not like not to kill anybody. So Catherine Herridge has been covering this for some time. She's put together a new report. And it's exclusive U.S. government analysis of suspect devices far advanced. So here's the new findings. While the U.S. government's undercover operation to obtain a device that may be behind debilitating brain and neurological injuries known as Havana Syndrome has been widely reported, I am sharing new findings about the technical analysis. The findings matter because I have confirmed a new cluster of suspected directed energy attacks on U.S. soil. She's actually been doing a lot of reporting lately on people in the United States who are working on this type of technology. They are increasingly under attack, cyber and otherwise. And there appears to be just a real effort to hamper the U.S. Research in this field. Attribution for a device obtained by the U.S. government and suspected of a link to Havana Syndrome is far advanced, according to national security sources, based on where and how it was obtained, as well as analysis of the device's technical signature. I am told the device's components are indicative of a particular actor whose research and development of directed energy technology is well known to U.S. intelligence and defense communities. In the same way, a homemade bomb or improvised explosive device is unique, has unique hallmarks of its bomb maker, the same can be said of the assembly of directed energy devices. In this case, I understand the technical analysis has revealed a distinct signature. National security sources stopped short of explicitly naming the likely adversary, but said the findings have their fingerprints all over it. While the device is described as portable and programmable, those who investigate directed energy technology acknowledge the likelihood of multiple devices in existence, as well as proliferating technology. Earlier this month, I exclusively revealed that more than two dozen suspected incidents have recently been reported inside the United States, including a significant cluster of cases at an off-site U.S. government intelligence and research facility in Northern Virginia, according to my sources. Further, within the last 3 months, I understand that at least two senior U.S. government personnel working on directed energy-related projects have reported suspected directed energy incidents in the greater Washington, D.C. area. The mysterious constellation of injuries known as Havana Syndrome takes its name from a cluster of cases in Cuba in 2016. Many subsequent cases involved government personnel whose portfolios touched on Russia or perceived Russian interests. It impacts spies, diplomats, military personnel, and civilians. So, they're not telling you exactly who it is. They're not even telling you, like, which country should be or could be involved here. But her sources tell her that they have signals of exactly who it is. Now, obviously, I can't

0: confirm any of that, but it is Catherine Herridge. And as I've told you before, there aren't a lot of people that you can take what they say to the bank. Usually you can take what she says to the bank. And there isn't anybody in the media that I am aware of or have ever heard of that has a closer relationship with the defense and intelligence communities than Catherine Herridge does. In what may be a significant departure from previous targeting, I have documented a cluster of cases, several in 2021, involving U.S. government personnel investigating directed energy weapon technology, as well as efforts to reverse engineer a directed energy device. Some victims report multiple attacks over periods of months, including at their government's workplace, and at their home. A working theory is that the initial incident or priming attack confirms the target, in addition to injuring the brain. The follow-on or finishing attacks inflict even more damage to an already weakened individual. Experts in the field emphasize these injuries can get progressively worse over time. In February, in his first on-camera interview, a retired lieutenant colonel in the U.S. Space Force, whom I agreed to call Chris, detailed five separate directed energy weapon attacks at his Northern Virginia home throughout 2020. His wife, Heidi, a civilian, is collateral damage in those attacks. Chris said the directed energy exposure caused more than 40 confirmed symptoms, including TBI or traumatic brain injury, post-traumatic stress disorder, and have been validated as service-connected by VA records. He attributed the attacks to Russia targeting his classified intelligence work and links Russia to prior surveillance. Chris urged full U.S. government acknowledgement, including the Purple Heart, to counter the evolving threat. They were also interviewed by 60 Minutes. Their unique injuries were an indicator that there may be a shift in targeting and an evolution and or refinement of that technology. So you have a lot of people who have speculated Russia anyway. You've got apparently some markers on who's making the device. We have apparently obtained a device. So if we've obtained one, there's a good chance we know where it came from. And we've got at least one person from Space Force who's targeted here who just directly blames Russia right out of the gate. Injuries affecting the autonomic nervous system are now being reported by Havana Syndrome survivors. The autonomic nervous system controls involuntary bodily process such as breathing, digestion, body temperature, and heart rate. For example, some Havana Syndrome survivors report heart arrhythmia being candidates for pacemakers after a suspected directed energy incident. So a lot of these survivors describe harassment, surveillance, cars being slashed, animals being left on their doorstep dead. There is evidence of home intrusion. They found like cigarette butts and hairs, things like that, which, by the way, is a trademark of a certain foreign intelligence service. It's kind of like letting you know, hey, we were here. It's kind of like leaving a horse head in your bed for you fans of movies. Sources report the harassment looks identical to what you would see and expect in overseas postings on hostile nations, kind of old-school spy-on-spy harassment type stuff. So very, very interesting. It huge story that, well, should be a huge story. It's just not getting a lot of mainstream attraction right now. But if this all pans out as being accurate, that would mean that a foreign country, at least one, maybe more, which has already been named as Russia by some of its victims, is in the United States, not just spying, but also attacking with physical harm using a new technology, American personnel at all sorts of different levels in our government. Which, of course, could be determined to be an act of war. So don't sleep on this one. And Catherine Herridge has been really the only one kind of covering it. And she has the ear of the intelligence community. So if there's anybody who's going to break any serious information on this thing going forward, it's going to be her. We got more coming up. You're tuned into The Burning Truth.
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3: Could knocking on just one door change whether someone votes? 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
4: It's been solved, and you still have media outlets like the Associated Press running the fake narrative. So anyway, here's the story at the Federalist. There's not much reason to respect the Associated Press, which routinely publishes left-wing propaganda disguised as journalism. In fact, when I did the fake news flash, a lot of our fake news flash fact checks were fact checks of the Associated Press weekly fact check. Because they publish a weekly fact check, which gets syndicated all over the country. And their fact check is frequently wrong. But if there's any reason to give the outlet respect, it's that they will never let facts get in the way of their pushing a narrative that they care about. This time, the outlet has turned a story about a black woman's alleged murder at the hands of a black man into a story about racist lynchings. Quote, the death of Tasha Fortune, a black Mississippi woman found hanging from a tree on August 3rd, has stirred distressing memories of the grim history of lynchings across the U.S. South. That's what they post on social media, guys. So when you have a headline like that, you know what they're implying. A black woman found hanging from a tree is a symbol of racism. Now, as awful as this story was, her body was found hanging behind a home in Jackson, Mississippi. Now, when it was first reported, the media all over the country ran with the lynching narrative. And then, of course, the alleged killer was arrested. And it's a black guy. Now, we've known this for a long time. This goes all the way back to the beginning of August. And it was only like a day or two when they arrested the guy later. Like, it was pretty quick. So the fact that the Associated Press is still running this stuff long after we've already known, it's already been in the cycle anyway as a fake news story, a fake hate story, I should say. The Associated Press still chose to do it. So her alleged killer had already been arrested before the AP put out a disingenuous tweet suggesting that there's a racist element to her killing. Her alleged killer is also black. The AP themselves knew this key fact, too, having released an article 3 full days before trying to connect her death to racism that acknowledged authorities arrested Jarquez Ratcliffe, a black man. In fact, the AP reported that Fortune's mother doesn't believe race had anything to do with her daughter's death. Instead, Fortune's mother told the Associated Press that she thinks this is something very personal, unquote. But that didn't stop the Associated Press from posting it and then trying to link it to racism. Now, we've known about this. We've talked about this at least a week or two ago. The Associated Press posted at least 3 days after their own publication acknowledged that this was not a racially motivated crime and that her murderer was black. But instead, they published, they published an article titled Cases of Black People Found Hanged in the U.S. South Are a Reminder of Nation's Lynching History. And then that's when they wrote the social media post. But again, they did that knowing full well that her alleged killer is a black guy and that her mother told them she doesn't believe it's tied to race at all.

0: or even if the story was fake, it was good that the story came out because it caused us to start having a conversation. They love doing that. So the AP did note in the article that she was allegedly killed by a black man, but quickly tries to assure readers that there's still something racist about the killing regardless of the actual facts. Quote, regardless of the circumstances of the case, for many black people, the imagery of a rope and noose evokes the legacy of lynching and vigilante violence against black people in the U.S. and brings with it deep pain and trauma. Hey, you know what else brings deep pain and trauma? Having a black guy hang you from a tree until you die. That's pretty awful. They then bring up other cases of lynchings. It's like, as if it's somehow relevant. So the Federalist writes that the AP had the facts. They spoke to Fortune's mother, who dismissed race as a connection, yet still chose to make lynching the lens through which readers would learn about Fortune's death. Instead of it being about this woman who is preyed upon by a black guy who murdered her and hung her from a tree. There's no analysis of, given the history of lynching in the United States, why would a black man choose to do this to a black woman? There's not even that angle. It's not even explored. But at least they got the little narrative out there. So that's one fake news story. But then you've got another fake news story. Sonny Hostin has now been caught lying about being a holdout juror on a trial that kept a cannibal out of jail. What? What's the point of lying about that? The stuff that people choose to make up about themselves, lying about other people and making up really bizarre, concocted nonsense is one thing. To do it for yourself is something else. You got more coming up. You're tuned in to The Burning Truth.
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2: 67 degrees off the world-famous WoWo fire escape. Good afternoon. It's Catherine Segal in the WoWo newsroom with your top local stories. Fort Wayne is now showing off its Purple Heart City designation. Signs recognizing the city as a Purple Heart City have been installed at several entrances, including along Illinois Road. The designation honors service members who were wounded in combat and received the Purple Heart. The effort was led by Joe Wasson with the Allen County Veterans Service Office and Mayor Sharon Tucker. And Indiana Tech is partnering with global esports organization Gen G. The partnership will give students career and professional development opportunities in esports and gaming. Students could also take part in a three-week educational trip to Seoul, South Korea. The partnership will also support Indiana Tech's collegiate esports team and events. And finally, a familiar restaurant name can make a scam look legit, and Northern Indiana customers are getting tagged by the pitch. Fake Facebook profiles are using the names of La Paz Dinner and Angelo's Family Restaurant to sell shorts, mugs, and hoodies the restaurant doesn't offer online. The Better Business Bureau says misspellings and questionable photos can be warning signs, and customers should avoid suspicious links. News is brought to you by Mylan Center Feed and Grain on Doty Road. Stay up to date by following their Facebook page for upcoming events and offers, and also bookmark their website, mcfeeds.com.
3: Fox News, I'm John Saucier. Israeli Prime Minister Benjamin Netanyahu, addressing the UN General Assembly today, vowed to continue standing against Iran.
4: We will continue to defend our state. We will continue to win, because we have no other choice.
3: The sound courtesy of UN TV. Several UN delegations left the room before the Prime Minister began speaking. Chinese President Xi Jinping arriving at the White House today, part of a state visit. President Trump praising his relationship with the Chinese leader.
5: From the time of my first election in 2016, President Xi and I have forged a friendship, a truly great friendship, actually, built on mutual respect and the vital interests of our people.
3: These talks are expected to focus on the war with Iran, artificial intelligence, trade, critical minerals, and tensions over Taiwan. President Trump will hold a state dinner in honor of the Chinese president after these talks. 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

0: Whoa, whoa's time saver traffic from the Craigville Appliance Traffic Center. A heads up for drivers in downtown Fort Wayne. City Utilities crews are replacing a water valve box on Clinton Street near the Dr. Martin Luther King Jr. Memorial Bridge. Two lanes will be closed as traffic shifts past Headwaters Park. The work is expected to take 2 days. 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
2: From 21 Alive, I'm meteorologist Michael Morinelli. Cloudy skies, cooler temperatures, and a few light rain showers are possible. The good news, clouds and the rain will clear out late tonight, allowing for sunny skies to return to the forecast tomorrow as temperatures jump up into the upper 60s. I'm meteorologist Michael Morinelli on Whoa 92.3 FM and 1190 AM.
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1: And good afternoon. Thank you for tuning in to The Burning Truth. I'm your host, Casey Hendrickson. Don't forget, follow me on Instagram, on X, and of course on Substack at Casey the Host, C-A-S-E-Y. So, tragically, a woman was murdered. She was lynched. She's black, but she was lynched by a black man. The media has consistently now, for weeks, pretended that this is somehow tied to race and the history and all of that of lynching in the U.S., particularly in the racist South, defying all of the facts of the case. But it's not the only one out there. We had previously mentioned this story as well. AOC, of course, had weighed in on it. So AOC had said basically that she agreed with Representative Ayanna Pressley's letter to address these widespread modern-day lynchings and put a stop to this racial terror. AOC noted that this year there had been 10 reported hangings of black people.

Now, of course, 9 of those so-called lynchings showed no evidence of foul play. The 10th was a homicide where the suspect is a black man who murdered a black woman, allegedly, because he's innocent until proven guilty. He's the father of one of her kids, by the way. That's how he knows her. Make that 11 reported hangings of black people. On Sunday, a black man was found hanging from a tree in Upper Marlboro, Maryland. Of course, accusations of another lynching made the rounds. And people are sharing all of their photos. Like, here's one social media account. Another black man found hanging from a tree in Maryland, which was Sunday. You mean to tell me all of these are all of a sudden self-inflicted out of nowhere? These are white supremacist Republicans that are lynching black people. Make no mistake about it. Uh-huh. So there's now this conspiracy that all of the black people are choosing to end their own life, which is tragic. And they're choosing to do so by hanging themselves. That's not really happening. What's happening here is a bunch of racist white supremacist Republicans, even though white supremacists tend to be Democrats, are really the ones doing it. And there's some giant cover-up conspiracy that is happening here. So the Maryland medical examiner has now ruled the death a suicide. So the 11th so-called lynching is self-inflicted. The ruling came in live by text message during the press conference where they were talking about it. Like, they were literally in the middle of the press conference. The text message came through and they had to announce that it had been ruled as a suicide. So you got this conspiracy theory that these people are now being lynched by white people when in fact it's self-inflicted. 10 of the 11 cases, the 11th case is a murder by a black man of a black woman. Sonny Hostin. In the midst of, I don't know why, she's trying to cater and pander to the Lindsey Clancy crowd or something. They're getting sued, by the way. And we know that we told you that Patrick Clancy announced that he's going to be filing lawsuits. Well, several of them have already been served for claiming that he was responsible for his children's death, or he pushed her or something like that to do it. And again, a lot of the conspiracy theories about him are all things that are not real, that were not a part of the case, were not a part of any of the evidence introduced or anything like that, just all make-believe. So Sonny Hostin bragged on The View about being the holdout juror that prevented the butcher of Tompkins Square Park from going to prison. And she said that he did not mean to kill her. He chopped up her body parts, boiled her body parts, and fed her body parts to the unhoused. But he didn't mean to kill her. So she's claiming that she was the lone holdout on that jury in 1991. Which, by the way, is not a great look. So to prove her point, she actually quoted the New York Times. Several jurors questioned afterward said one holdout juror was principally responsible for preventing them from returning a guilty verdict. Quote, "We don't think he intended to kill her," said a juror. Assumption Cummings, "but once he did, he dismembered her body in an effort to commit the perfect crime." So he didn't mean to kill her, but when he did kill her, that's when he butchered her and boiled her and fed her to people. After all, they're homeless. They were hungry. So it's all good, right? So that was the article from 1991 in the New York Times where Sonny Hostin used as evidence that I was the lone holdout juror. So she claims to be the holdout juror that acquitted the man due to insanity. The problem is this. When you say stuff like that, people go looking

0: for the information. And they uncovered an article from the New York Daily News, and it suggests that Sonny Hostin was not the holdout juror in the Daniel Rakowitz trial. She did serve on the jury in 1991, but the New York Daily News reported that the holdout juror was an unemployed man who wanted a bit of extra cash. Quote, one juror won a battle of wills by holding out for an insanity verdict. Another juror accused this panelist, an unemployed man, of wanting to extend his $15 a day juror fee. Last I checked, Sonny Hostin isn't a man. Juror Valerie Holmes said he was very determined, very manipulative, and didn't mind how long he stayed here. Sonny Hostin was quoted by the New York Daily News. Here is her statement. Said juror Ascension Cummings, yes, we believe he did it. I believe he butchered the body and almost committed the perfect crime. He knew what he was doing. So Sonny Hostin, that's what she goes by now, is claiming that she was the lone holdout juror in that case. But you've got media reports at the time claiming it was a man who was the holdout juror. And you have a paper at the time who quoted Sonny Hostin saying that she believed that he knew exactly what he was doing when he murdered her. So why? Somebody jokes, is this the equivalent of stolen valor for a leftist woman? That's funny. That's pretty good. But we're not done yet. We have another Rachel Dolezal. There's a woman out there, an activist teacher, who got caught faking being Black Palestinian. Haven't had a Rachel Dolezal in a while. We got to talk about that next. You're listening to The Burning Truth.
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8: Rachel Dolezal was the head of an NAACP chapter. She, for some reason, and I don't exactly know why she popped off and became so famous. But, you know, she's a black activist, and she became like the face of the NAACP for a period of time in our country. It didn't last long, though, because this black woman had a secret. And her family decided to spill the beans. Rachel Dolezal was not black. Rachel Dolezal was a pasty white chick who used tanning and bronzer and all that stuff to pretend to be black and lie about her race. And she tried to defend it, and it turned into a thing. The NAACP got rid of her, and then she vanished for a while, and then she came back, and she was making lollipops and stuff, but they weren't like normal lollipops. And then there was like an OnlyFans thing that happened. A whole bunch of weird stuff as she spiraled. We haven't had a Rachel Dolezal in a minute. Well, we might have a new one. A Philadelphia public school teacher who spent years presenting herself as a destitute black Palestinian

activist has been caught in a years-long identity fraud. Hannah Gann, who teaches at the Workshop School, built a following in local racial justice and pro-Palestinian circles by darkening her skin, changing her accent. Oh, by the way, Kamala Harris has got her black accent back. And wrapping herself in traditional Palestinian garb. Fellow activists in the Racial Justice Organizing Committee in Philly, Educators for Palestine, finally confronted her last week and demanded the truth. About an hour later, Gann admitted that she was a white woman of Jewish heritage from what the groups called an Israeli settler family. Oh, my gosh. Lied about being Palestinian. Admitted to stealing CARE resources, unindicted co-conspirators. Recruited high school students into an anti-Israel signal chat. Hannah Gann, a Philadelphia 10th grade teacher at the Workshop School, the same school with 0% math, 17% reading, and 0% science proficiency scores. How is this woman still allowed anywhere near a classroom and children? Oh, by the way, the 16-19 chick whose daughter confronted her about sending her to a bad school, the school that she sent her daughter to, used the 16-19 project as curriculum. Oh, my word. Somewhere out there, Rachel Dolezal is smiling, probably not as much as when she's running her OnlyFans page or teaching classes as a certified sex coach. She became a certified sex coach? Ew. She's gross. Anyway. The groups that propped her up, as an oppressed black activist were, quote, stunned, saddened, and angered to learn that Gann is actually a privileged white woman, and they promptly booted her from their organizations. Oh, no. Meanwhile, the teacher posts a video on Instagram admitting to having hid the truth or outright lied about my background to everyone in my life. Like, you know, this is mental illness, right? Now, she claimed Palestinian roots, a Palestinian-born grandfather and relatives in Palestine that she said that she was sending money to, hence her own lack of funds. Records and classmates told a very different story. She was known in college as a white Jewish woman. Her grandfather was born in Baltimore. Families she described as living in Palestine actually live in the Israeli-occupied West Bank. This wasn't some woman who quietly showed up to protests with her placard, then just as quietly went home, they said. She was, as the Daily Mail reports, a fixture of pro-Palestinian causes and protests for many years. The same teacher had gone viral after October 7th, praising the terrorists as martyrs and telling crowds to F the police. Not in a good way. And urging the same energy as a child throwing rocks at Israeli tanks. She said, when a Palestinian child picks up a rock or a slingshot in the face of Israeli tanks or machine guns, we owe them that same energy. We owe them to take it to these streets and F the police until Palestine is free. Hey, officers, anytime somebody says that, just like go up to them and be like, all right, so where do you want to do this? Just to see their reaction. Get it all in body cam. You boys are going to be laughing about that back at the station. Especially in Fort Wayne, you got two new ones heading your way. Gann, despite the controversy, is not shying away from her pro-Hamas activism. She urged others to stay focused, saying her outing does not mean anyone else who speaks up for Palestine is lying and does not erase the urgency of listening to voices on the ground. Mental illness is no joke. Is that we haven't had one in a while. We had a period of time, Rachel Dolezal was like the one that opened the floodgates. We found a

0: bunch of them. Found Elizabeth Warren. Found some others that were, you know, no names. But he found a bunch of them after Rachel Dolezal. But it's been a minute. So, I mean, it's kind of nice. It feels like the world is healing a little bit by catching, you know, people are pretending to be races that they're not in order to get benefits that they shouldn't be getting. See, right now, we've just scratched the surface of this. I wouldn't be surprised if we have continuing stories on her about how she benefited monetarily, particularly by committing fraud, maybe with education and stuff like that. Like, I wouldn't be surprised if that starts popping up. She's probably hired at that school specifically because of all of this. Would not in any way, shape, or form catch me off guard. So my assumption is we haven't heard the last of her. And maybe she can get certified as a sex coach and start an OnlyFans and make weird lollipops or something. All right, folks, have a great night. Don't forget, you can follow me on social media at Casey the Host and CaseyTheHost.substack.com.
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5: His speech sparked a protest. I'm Lee Silicera, Fox News. Israeli Prime Minister Benjamin Netanyahu addressed the United Nations General Assembly with some walking out before it even started.
6: Ordering the hall, please.
7: As Netanyahu waited, many world leaders left the hall, to which the prime minister responded,
6: "If there are any other moral cowards who haven't yet left this hall, please do so now."
7: For those who stayed, Netanyahu's speech reflected on the massacre of October 7th, 3 years ago, and the attack with the U.S. on Iran, to which he said, had it not been done,
6: "The fanatic Ayatollahs who chant, death to America, death to Israel, would eventually carry out their mad fantasies."
7: He repeated a refrain saying the responses to October 7th and Iran's nuclear ambition was because Israel had no other choice.
5: Fox's Colonel Scott. Netanyahu also called out New York City Mayor Zohran Mamdani after Mamdani called him a war criminal and threatened to have him arrested, saying since Mamdani became mayor, many Jews don't feel safe in New York. The mayor responded, saying Netanyahu used his speech to repeat baseless lies meant to sanitize the genocide of Palestinians. The first White House meeting in more than a decade between President Trump and China's President Xi Jinping. The president says the two have been great friends since they met in 2016.
8: "The decisions we make in these areas today can promote peace and prosperity for decades and decades to come."
5: The two discussed artificial intelligence, security issues, and a state dinner in Xi's honor is set for this evening. The Trump administration has asked the Supreme Court to allow continued deportations of migrants to third countries where they have no ties. Lower courts have ruled people must have a chance to object before being deported to countries other than their homeland. 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
2: Two Senate Democrats are accusing the Trump administration of rolling back environmental rules as a favor to big oil companies in exchange for donations to his 2024 campaign.
3: Senators Sheldon Whitehouse and Chuck Schumer say the president told oil and gas executives at a Mar-a-Lago dinner 2 years ago that he'd roll back environmental rules if they collectively gave $1 billion to his campaign. Senate Minority Leader Schumer addressed the allegations on the Senate floor.
4: Many of the same people making these policies are profiting off them. Trump appointed numerous fossil fuel industry leaders to his administration.
3: While there's no recording of the president on this, company officials who attended the April 2024 dinner said one executive complained about spending money to lobby the Biden administration, to which the president responded, "You are all wealthy enough to raise $1 billion to return me to the White House." Jessica Rosenthal, Fox News.
2: A White House spokesman said Democrats should reflect on their own ties to the green energy industry. New York is suing the prediction market Poly Market, calling it an unlicensed gambling operation. Prediction markets have argued states don't have the authority to govern them because they're already regulated at the federal level by the Commodity Futures Trading Commission. There's another tame reading on the job market.
5: New claims for unemployment benefits declined to 197,000 last week. It's a historically low level and the lowest since mid-July. Subdued jobless claims continue to suggest employers are not conducting wide-scale layoffs. Continuing claims for the week ending September 12th also declined to 1.71 million. Art Hogan, chief market strategist at B. Riley Wealth Management, says,
6: "We know one thing. The Fed's not going to worry about the labor market. They're going to continue to be focusing on inflation."
5: Jobless claims have remained at historically low levels despite higher energy costs and inflation that has remained above the Fed's goal of 2% for years.
2: Fox's Jenny Casola. I'm Lee Silicera. This is Fox News.
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8: From 21 Alive, I'm meteorologist Michael Morinelli. Cloudy skies, cooler temperatures, and a few light rain showers are possible. The good news, clouds and the rain will clear out late tonight, allowing for sunny skies to return to the forecast tomorrow as temperatures jump up into the upper 60s. I'm meteorologist Michael Morinelli on WoWoW 92.3 FM and 1190 AM.
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4: 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And so is the countdown. T-minus 40 days until Election Day.
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6: All right, thank you, Scott Shannon. Thanks to all of you for being with us. Write down our toll-free telephone number if you want to be a part.

0: of the program. How many years on this program have I told you that the United Nations, thank God that President Trump cut their budget 15%. You know, we pay the bulk of money. Historically, they have been anti-American and they have been anti-Semitic. And we saw that, no shock to me at all, on full display today as the Prime Minister of Israel took to the podium. And you watch most of the room walking out. I mean, it's repulsive. It's disgusting. It's predictable. And maybe for me, though, the best moment was Netanyahu just ripping into Zoran, Marxist, commie, Mamdani. What bothers me the most is the level of ignorance. And one of the things I was most happy about is Bibi touched on what we have been telling you, which is true, is you have hundreds of millions of dollars that are being targeted against our young people on social media to indoctrinate them into this rising anti-Semitism. You see it worldwide. You see it in the halls of Congress. We see it on college campuses. We see it. We hear it on the airwaves. You hear it from the left. You hear it from the new woke right. I can't stand any of these people because I think they're, you know, just decidedly, you know, ignorant. And, you know, Bibi promising Iran's regime, they will be toppled and the Iranian people will be free. And, you know, it's unbelievable. I'm going to get into what he said about Mamdani. Before I do that, I want to, for those of you and that, like me, loved Rush Limbaugh, I loved him personally. I loved him professionally. He paved the way for all of us in this business. And, you know, he's somebody irreplaceable. I said it at the time of his death. And I said, nobody can replace this man. And I would love to be hearing his voice today. But we can't. And I said at the time, I know the one thing he would want. He would want all of us to try harder and all of us to keep up the fight. And I think in this battle, this battle over shredding the Constitution or liberty and freedom and capitalism and, you know, the idea of a society that is rooted in a meritocracy and finding your God-given talent. We believe in natural law, God-given talent, God-given life, and governments instituted by men to protect our natural rights. But I mean, he cherished and he celebrated the American dream. We learned a lot about Rush, you know, after he was diagnosed with advanced stage 4 lung cancer, maybe the hardest time ever that I ever listened to a segment of Rush's show. And I was listening with Mark Levin and tears were flowing down my face. I'd just gotten a heads up from his brother that he was going to announce this because he knew I had to come on the air right after that. And, you know, we knew it was a death sentence and this man would half kill him. And then we discovered a lot about Rush. What was his bucket list? To get back on the air and do what he loved to do every day. And that's to be with his audience. Many of you that are also listening to this show. No, nobody can replace Rush. You just can't. But we've got to double our efforts because we're missing one of our most powerful voices. And all of us in conservative media owe him a debt of gratitude because he paved the way. And by the way, it wasn't easy. Somebody that was with him from, well, I know two people. Bo Snerdly was his call screener. If you ever sat in the control room while Rush was doing his show, there was another show going on in the room. And that was Bo Snerdly, you know, arguing with callers and hanging up on them and just ripping them to shreds. That's James Golden, his real name. The person that was his ever loyal board op, Mike Mamone, I just found out is retiring and his last day is tomorrow. And you are going to be so missed. How are you, sir?
1: I'm good. I thank you for the invitation.
0: We have been friends almost since the time I arrived in New York in 1996, although I think you found me a little bit irritating in the beginning until you got to know me. Then you hated me more, but with more justification.
1: No. We had some big fun.
0: We really did. Do you remember the first day I filled in for Rush and the microphone fell?
1: Yes.
0: The golden EIB mic smashed to the ground. I'm like, oh, my word. I'm sweating.
1: And I'm thinking, it could.

0: only happen here.
1: Yeah. Some of the best moments. So you decided you've been working with Clay and Buck. They were also friends of ours. And I you know, at different times, you know, every time I've ever been in New York, I always come and say hello. What's retirement going to be like for Mike Mamone?
0: Well, I actually have a pretty long list of things.
1: Fishing, golf.
0: No, most. Well, first I have to bring my health back up, because in the past, or the pandemic really killed me, and that's without ever having COVID. I had mild insomnia, and now it's like it's full blown. So if I'm lucky if I can sleep at night. The best places I could find to sleep are the northbound Taconic State Parkway, and and between 4 and 8 a.m. So.
1: Well, you know, you go back and you think of, you know, the evolution of Rush Limbaugh's national show, and, you know, homeless updates and Gorbasms and, you know, animal rights updates, born free, pow, pow, pow, you know, and all this funny stuff Rush used to do. I mean, as time went on, I mean, he kept getting, you know, hammered for making people laugh. And, you know, he kind of backed off it a little bit because he just wanted to do the show and not have to risk losing advertisers and boycotts and, you know, all these efforts to quiet conservative voices. They've been very real all throughout my career, and you guys lived through it constantly.
0: But yeah, but he did open the door, and the fact that he did use the updates and his use of humor was the thing that I think brought so many people to him. And, you know, like you say, it's like, you know, the other show going on inside, you know, with all the piles and piles and piles of sound effects, music beds and whatnot. And as time went on and he became, you know, I want to say, quote, he became, quote, more serious, unquote. You know, we didn't have that much stuff, but you still had to kind of know where it all was.
1: So, and by the way, we didn't have it as organized digitally back in the day either. I remember you guys used to use carts, for crying out loud, to play a lot of that stuff.
0: Oh, yeah, I had thousands of them. I mean,
1: crazy.
0: And it's like, and then when ABC went from to digital, it's like then I had more carts because we didn't make that transition right away. So it's like I had basically, you know, two radio stations worth of carts.
1: You know what the hardest thing filling in for him was? You guys were great. I mean, it was you and Cookie and Kit Carson and James Golden. I mean, God, you know, Kit Carson, God rest his soul. He died way too young. You guys always made me feel at home. But I just knew as a listener, you know, I'd crack the mic open and people were like, oh, where's Rush? Why is this guy on? And, you know, it was never a good feeling when you started. And, you know, to his audience's credit, they put up with me and,
0: They lied to you, for goodness sake.
1: Well, no, they did. I mean, but there's always a level of disappointment when the host you love is not there. And Rush, whatever Rush was into, he was passionate about.
0: Yes.
1: The last time I interviewed him for TV, I went down to Palm Beach. And now I'm not living in Florida, as you know. And I went down there, and he gave me an iPhone. And he goes, do you want the bigger version? He goes, I'm going to send it to you. And then like 3 days later, I get the bigger version. He gave me two apples. And that's when he was into stuff. He was into cigars. He had the very best from all over the globe. He was into electronics. He knew everything about it. It just was, you know, whatever he became passionate about.
0: And
1: he
0: would share it with you. And he was one person that, if you ever had a problem with an Apple product, you could ask him, and he would just eat it up. He would just love that. And it's like, and he would have the answer right away. It's not, I have to look this up. He already knew.
1: Yeah. So your health is going to be your first priority. Any fun stuff?
0: Oh, well, yeah. I actually kind of started getting into gardening. So I'm going to, you know, start doing that. Fishing is an option, 'cause there's lots of fresh water up where

0: where I am.
1: No, gardening is fulfilling. I had my own garden for years, but then I realized, you know, I'm growing corn and bell peppers and cucumbers and tomatoes and doing the whole. Then I realized, like, a mile down the street, I could buy a dozen ear of corn for $2. What am I killing myself for?
0: Well, yes. It all depends. I mean, it all depends. It depends what you're growing because
1: but
0: it's
1: it is
0: like
1: rewarding.
0: But it's like your own tomatoes always taste better.
1: True.
0: When I I've a long time ago I used to brew beer and I grew my own hops and they were awesome.
1: I remember that, by the way. I remember you used to do that.
0: So
1: Well, look, I want to say, I'll say this on behalf of all of us that were fans of Rush and grateful to Rush. You know, and I say the same thing about my staff. We on air, you know, we end up getting all the credit, but there's so many people that contribute to the show every day, contributed to all of Rush's shows collectively over the years. And everyone, you know, I don't think you guys get enough credit for all you do. I'm grateful to you and to James and God rest his soul, Kit and Cookie and everybody. And like, I'm grateful to my own staff. And
2: well, actually,
1: honestly,
2: your staff has a question for Mike. May I interject?
1: Oh boy, why did I open that door, Mike?
2: Listen,
1: why?
2: Mike and I are
1: why?
2: Boys.
1: Mamone,
2: so
1: why did I open this
0: well,
1: door?
0: Let me just close one. I just have to tell you one quick Kit story.
2: Yep. Yeah. I love the Kit stories.
0: Just minutes ago, we were talking about, you know, as I'm cleaning stuff out, I found a couple of things, or there was a couple of things that I was holding on to, and one was a mug that had Kit's picture on it, a drawing.
1: But oh, wow.
0: The other thing was a personalized copy exclusively for Kit Carson of the Quran.
2: Oh.
1: Are you kidding?
0: No. Somebody sent him a copy of the Quran.
1: All right, before we get to Linda, I have a Kit Carson story too. You want one? Oh, go ahead. Finish your thought.
0: Yeah, so it's like, all right, so we can't throw it out. I mean, you know, it's like,
1: no, you can't. So, no, that would not be good.
0: So I think it's going to wind up in our war room. So your turn.
1: So when I started at Fox in 1996, I got a job, as you know, at WABC Radio at the time. I'm now on WOR in New York. And I started there 11 at night till 2 in the morning after I did Hannity and Holmes. And Rush's lines would ring 24/7. And so I'd start acting like I'm Rush answering the phone at midnight or 1 in the morning. You're on the EIB network, the Rush Limbaugh show. Hello. And people would start talking to me. Mega dittos, Rush. They thought they were on the air at Rush. It was hilarious. And then Kit heard about it, got so pissed off. And then I told Rush that it was just messing around. And he started laughing. He goes, I wish I thought of it. So Kit was pissed. Remember that, Linda? Oh, boy.
2: I do.
0: I remember
2: Kit
0: that, too.
2: Kit was a piece of work, man. He really was. But I think the bigger piece of work was Mamone. We all knew when Mamone was in, and you know, he was always working his butt off. But I have to ask you now, you know, you've got 30 years plus, right, doing this. What was your favorite memory over all these years? If you had to go back from our days at ABC all the way over to here, top one, two memories?
0: Okay, the top one was the train PSA.
2: Okay. Elaborate.
0: The panic attack. It was panic attacks.
2: Okay.
1: Or the Tom Daschle show.
0: Yes. Yeah.
2: No, but elaborate. What was the panic attacks?
0: All right. As you know, we used to, during the local breaks, we play local filler.
2: Of course.
0: And this is something I actually can't take credit for starting this, but I take credit for finishing it. We had a PSA for panic attacks, and it started with you hear a heartbeat and then a train off in the background and this voice, it's coming again.
2: Oh, God.
1: Oh, no. Oh, no.
0: So one of my previous fill-ins started throwing in sound effects. He would throw in you know, like a bird, you know, or chicken sound or whatever. So I said, well, this is pretty funny. So I started adding things. And
2: oh, geez.
0: When I start adding things, I just never know when to stop. Bodies falling down, gunshots, arrows flying, screams.
2: So much for stopping the panic attack, huh?
0: Until finally we got a telephone call from a woman who

0: had panic attacks, and she had actually heard it on the air. So Rush said, well, put her up. So we put her on the air, and Rush explained, you know, he says, none of you people will know what she's talking about. So he explained how the whole system works, and then he had me play it.
1: Oh, God.
2: And oh, no.
0: I threw in so many more things.
2: Oh, no.
1: You're so mean.
0: We followed it with Ross Perot's version of They're Coming to Take Me Away.
1: Oh, no.
2: Oh, no.
0: So
2: I remember that. That was great.
0: Then we got sued.
1: Oh, no. You're kidding.
2: Oh, boy.
0: We got sued by the people, PSA, and I said, well, I have Monday off. I said, just go on the air and say you suspended me.
1: Oh, that's great. When
0: so
1: was
0: he started, he started the show with that. And
1: oh, my God.
2: Mike Mamone is suspended.
0: PSA is tampering.
2: Exactly. Oh,
0: so the lawsuit went away, though, so win.
2: Oh, that's good.
1: Well, that's good.
2: Well, we're out of time in this segment, but I want to say this. Mike, you're a class act. It's been a pleasure working with you all these years. I miss all of you in New York. I'm praying that Bruce Blakeman saves your state.
0: Me too.
2: You know, and on behalf of, I know all the fans that love Rush and loved the show, you've been such a big part of its success, and we're grateful to you and wish you all of God's blessings in your retirement, my friend.
0: Thank you. It's been a whole lot of fun.
1: See you, brother.
0: And really, you too.
2: It goes fast, man, doesn't it? Unbelievable.
0: Tell me about it.
2: All right. The great Mike Mamone, headed for retirement. Our best wishes, all our love, prayers, happiness. Quick break, right back. We'll continue.
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2: 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It's 3 years ago the terrorists murdered more than 1,200 innocent Israelis and took over 250 hostages. And today, as we remember the souls lost on October the 7th, Israel is still under threat from terrorists and anti-Semitic hatred and violence that continues to rise worldwide. Yet a light does shine in the darkness, because Christians and Jews, they are coming together to boldly stand with Israel through the International Fellowship of Christians and Jews, Flags of Fellowship movement. All across America, on the anniversary of October the 7th attacks, churches, synagogues, universities, communities, they are planting Israeli flags, a powerful declaration that Israel is not alone, and together we can combat the hate, the anti-Semitism, one flag at a time, while supporting the fellowship's life-saving work for all the people in need. Join this historic movement with a gift of just $25 and show the world that Israel is not alone. 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

And I gotta believe that to parents, it is just kind of difficult to keep up with all of the stuff with COVID-19 and then be able to turn around and explain it to your kids. Because, I mean, obviously it's hard for some of us to really understand everything that we're supposed to be doing as everything continuously changes. But in come characters from the Lego.

0: Good morning, Lucy. Are you here for the PSA?
1: The PSA. Yes, for COVID-19.
0: Me too. The coronavirus novel. Although I admit I didn't read the other 18 books in the series.
1: It's a novel coronavirus. Novel just means new, as in it's a virus we haven't seen before. And the 19 is because it was discovered in 2019.
0: I totally didn't get that, but it does make the rest of what they told me to say make much more sense. Hand, wash your hands. Elbow, cough or sneeze into your elbow. Face, don't touch your face. Space, keep a safe distance. And home, stay at home if you can.
1: Hands, elbows, face, and space, stay at home.
0: Hands, elbows, face, and space, stay at home.
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6: News. I'm John Saucier. Israeli Prime Minister Benjamin Netanyahu addressing the UN General Assembly today, sending a message to New York City Mayor Zoran Mamdani.
7: Since you were elected mayor of this city, many Jews no longer feel safe in New York. 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This isn't the city we remember. It changed so quickly.
6: 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NATO Secretary General Mark Rutte joined Fox with a message for his NATO colleagues regarding the Russian invasion of Ukraine.
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9: From 21 Alive, I'm meteorologist Michael Morinelli. Cloudy skies, cooler temperatures, and a few light rain showers are possible. The good news, the clouds and the rain will clear out late tonight, allowing for sunny skies to return to the forecast tomorrow as temperatures jump up into the upper 60s. I'm meteorologist Michael Morinelli on WoWo 92.3 FM and 1190 AM.
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12: I'm IHSAA Commissioner Paul Nighy. 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This is your IHSAA.

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5: 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If you want to be a part of the program, here is a hard truth. Numbers simply don't lie. They might make you uncomfortable, but they don't lie. Now, we have been tracking the price of the S&P of gold and silver over the last 5 years. Between January of 2022, May 2026, and the peaks, the results are staggering. S&P, very impressive, up 45%. Gold, very, very impressive, up 110%. Silver, up a staggering 415%. I don't know who told me, but when I was not able to save money in any significant way until my mid, late 20s. And somebody said, well, put a portion of your portfolio in gold and silver. And I've been doing it ever since. And look, I believe in diversification. I want a diversified portfolio like all of you do, I'm sure. And anyway, and now when I do the same thing today, because I've not stopped, and I get physical gold and silver, and yeah, I have a place to store it where you will never find it ever. I'm not going to tell you. Anyway, it just paid off for me, and I'm grateful. And the company I use now, I'm a customer of, is Gold Co. And they're also a partners on this show. And for me, they're the best by far metals company out there. And they want people to be informed. And that's, they'll get you started. They'll give you a free gold and silver kit. 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Also, I think they have the best deal out there by far, because they'll tell you how maybe you can qualify for an extra 10% in bonus free gold or silver just for getting started. Anyway, I want to get started again. 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Man, so much to get to today. All right. So it was pretty repulsive watching what happened at the UN today, but it's all predictable. UN is, you know, virulently anti-Semitic. They've been anti-American. So I'm glad the president cut back his budget. And, you know, Bibi was, you know, after all the big walkout and brouhaha, the prime minister of Israel, a great wartime president. If you're in Israel, there are people in Israel that listen to the show. Linda, we should do a show.

0: on 102 Tel Aviv again, and just for Israel before this election.
1: I love it.
0: I want to do that.
1: Great idea. Awesome.
0: And you know what? He laid out the truth. I've known this man for 30 years. He has moral clarity and an understanding of radical Islamic terror. They live it. They live under the threat of being wiped off from the river to the sea. What do you think that means? Death to Israel, chanted in, you know, all over Iran, the Ayatollahs, etc. They're all dead now because if they didn't kill them, it'd be a disaster. And, you know, but there's one part in particular that I took, you know, and he said that, and he laid out the truth to the world. They've tried to protect the civilian population. You know, all the money that they spent on hundreds of miles of these terror tunnels, and I've been in them, so I know what I'm talking about. It's not a concept to me. They're sophisticated terror tunnels. And I've been to border cities that have been hit with 10,000 rockets in 10 years. Now these rockets are more lethal, more sophisticated than ever, with a longer range than the world knew. We found that out during Operation Epic Fury. And, you know, and his entire country's in a state of, you know, conflict because their neighbors don't want them to exist. And, you know, he talks about his brave soldiers. And he talks about, then he went after Mamdani, the office of an anti-Semitic mayor of New York. To you, I say this, shame on you. Shame on you for distorting the facts. Shame on you for inverting victim and aggressor. Shame on you for spitting in the face of truth. Mr. Mamdani, he goes, since you were elected mayor of this city, many Jews no longer feel safe in New York. They talk to me. They tell me. And this isn't the city where, remember, you know, it changed so quickly. Now it's no wonder. This is more of what he said.
2: Is this genocide? Of course not. It's the opposite of genocide. So to all those that are spreading these lies about my country and about our brave soldiers, whether they sit in this hall or in the office of the anti-Semitic mayor of New York, I say this, shame on you. Shame on you for distorting the facts. Shame on you for inverting victim and aggressor. Shame on you for spitting in the face of truth. Mr. Mamdani, since you were elected mayor of this city, many Jews no longer feel safe in New York. They talk to me. They tell me. This isn't the city we remember. It changed so quickly. Now, it's no wonder. You praise criminals convicted of supporting Hamas. You count as friends people like Hassan Piker, who said America deserved 9/11. America deserved 9/11. Some friends you have. You invite into your home a Palestinian journalist who filmed Hamas terrorists beating and torturing Israeli hostages and later admitted that he refused to publish the videos in order to protect, you guessed it, the terrorists. Your wife liked a post praising the October 7th massacre. She liked another post saying Tel Aviv shouldn't exist. You refused to condemn any of that. You falsely, repeatedly accuse Israel of genocide. Mr. Mamdani, you tried to stop me from coming here. You tried to silence me. Well, you can't silence me. You can't silence the truth. And here's the simple truth. Here's the simple truth. Israel didn't commit genocide. Israel prevented genocide. And that's exactly what Mr. Mamdani's Hamas buddies would have done to us had we not stopped them. They would have killed every last one of us. The lies you and other anti-Semites spread about the Jews and the Jewish state have real consequences. In New York, Jews are threatened on the way to synagogue. Jews have been stabbed in the streets. Jews are demonized. They're targeted simply for being Jews. Jews have been murdered in Sydney, Manchester, Montreal, Boulder, Colorado. They've been attacked

0: in Los Angeles, London, Paris, Berlin, Washington, D.C. The anti-Semites of the world want to terrify our people. I have news for them. The days when Jews were defenseless victims marched to the slaughter, those days are over. Today we have a state. Today we have an army. Today we have a people ready and willing to defend ourselves. So today I have one message for Jews around the world. Raise your head high. Be proud. Be confident. Don't be intimidated. Stand up. And for everyone else who wants to defend truth and justice, join us in standing up to the barbarians who threaten our common civilization.
1: That was Prime Minister Netanyahu. Many people in that room walked out and frankly just identify themselves as the hating anti-Semites that they are. And for the Prime Minister of Israel to tear into the anti-Semitic Mamdani at the UN, who tried to silence him, wanted him to go and be tried at the ICC. We don't even recognize the ICC. You know, it's, by the way, up until 3 months ago, we have a DSA candidate here in Florida, Angie Nixon, paid a staffer who had praised Hamas and called on Zionists to die. This is my free state of Florida. No, thank you, Angie Nixon. You know, Netanyahu went after Erdogan. I've never liked Erdogan of Turkey. I don't know why he's even a member of NATO. He's not a reliable ally. I know Trump gets along with him, but, you know, only because he respects Trump's strength. Then he blasted rightly the Qataris for spreading lies about Israel and how there's a war on truth. The same Qatar that hosted the Hamas butchers in their hotels. And, you know, the same people that spent hundreds of millions of dollars trying to indoctrinate, you know, the world into hating Israel, our own children into hating Israel. You know, if you break it down, October 7th, we're nearly on the third anniversary. That's the equivalent of losing 40,000 dead Americans in a day based on their population size versus ours. You have Abdul El-Sayed. Best friends with Hassan Piker. Anyway, he was at... He's such an idiot, by the way, this guy. On top of everything else, he's dumb. Liberals like to, you know, fancy themselves smart. They're not that smart. And so he goes to Michigan. He, you know, attacks Michigan football again like an idiot, which is so loved at the University of Michigan, you moron. But then you have a young Iranian-American... described how his family has been hunted down by the IRGC, citing the tens and tens of thousands of protesters killed by the regime, and asked Abdul one simple question. Will you condemn the IRGC? He won't do it. He refuses. Listen.
2: I do have a question, Abdul. My cousin was hunted in the streets of Iran by the IRGC because her hijab wasn't on right. My uncle was sentenced to die, received 50 lashings by Ali Khamenei's government, and the terror that we've experienced is insurmountable. And you can imagine our surprise as Persians, our sadness when we heard you, Abdul, a leaked audio tape of you saying that you didn't want to comment on Supreme Leader Khamenei's death and that people in Dearborn were sad when he died. And I just have a simple question, Abdul. That silence was had a gaping hole in our community, and I want to ask if you regret that silence. I want to ask if you renounce the people that held vigils, that supported this terrorist for all the stuff that he's done. I wanted to ask if you stand unequivocally against the IRGC, against the Islamic Republic of Iran that has killed 50,000 protesters, Abdul. I haven't heard anything from you about the protesters, Abdul. Please. I wanted to ask if you stand unequivocally against the IRGC, against the Islamic Republic of Iran that has killed 50,000 protesters, Abdul. I haven't heard anything from you about the protesters, Abdul. Please.
3: I appreciate your question, and thank you. One can stand in solidarity with freedom and democracy movements, but my worry is when one decides that we are going to go in

0: take out the leadership of a foreign government. Because here's what happens. A lot of times, that frustration gets used to justify corporate interests that have a real stake in the natural resources in a particular country. See what I mean? So when it comes down to it, I will always stand for and with democratic movements, always. But I also don't believe that we were in the right to go to war to topple the government of Iran. It was not our responsibility to do it. It is the responsibility of the people of Iran to decide what their leadership should look like.
1: You still haven't said it, though. We're dying.
0: Heard.
1: Do you stand with us?
0: And I will always stand. Like I told you, I will always stand with movements for freedom and democracy.
2: He's a liar. And you know, this is the same guy friends with Hassan Piker. Give me a break. By the way, you wonder why Mamdani and the rest of the hate Israel crowd never mentions, you know, Palestinian women. I mentioned earlier the tunnels, like hundreds of miles of terror tunnels. Where did the people in Gaza, Hamas, get the money for the terror tunnels? That was money earmarked for the people in Gaza, for the Palestinian people that have lived in impoverished. And rather than building infrastructure and hospitals and schools, they spent that money on their terror tunnels and to foment terror to kill is the people of Israel. And women in Gaza, by the way, who's a New York Post article, traded for food and forced into marriages with their rapists, according to a pair of reports, even from the anti-Semitic UN, underscoring the critical importance of the president's Board of Peace. 123% increase in the number of early and forced marriage incidents across Gaza in the first quarter of this year. Women between 18 and 59 suffering 68% of all gender-based violence in, quote, the Palestinian enclave, the United Nations Population Fund found. And these researchers spoke to the women and the girls married off to rapists, traded for food, given up by guardians who didn't want to take care of them amid the humanitarian crisis that they caused, that Hamas caused. Remember, they voted in Hamas. Hamas in their charter calls for the destruction of Israel. You have a senior Iranian Revolutionary Guard commander. Thankfully, this guy was killed. You want these people to survive? This is the military arm that has been waging war against civil society forever. And it's got to stop. It's got to stop. You know, the sad part is the indoctrination and brainwashing, even in this country, is more real than you know. It breaks your heart. I want to remind you that you need to defend yourself and your family. Sometimes one option will do. Somebody's trying to kill you and your family. That's a lethal option. That's only 0.01% of the time. Latest year we have statistics for, that's 2022, the FBI. And what do you do in the other cases when people want to bring harm to you, maybe not kill you? Well, that's where the non-lethal technology of BYRNA.com comes in. 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This launcher has powerful deterrence, tear gas, kinetic rounds, pepper spray. You're going to hit a target 60 feet away. One shot can incapacitate any attacker up to 40 minutes. 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
10: All right, we got a lot of ground to cover today, not the least of which is the midterm in 40 short days. 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Rick Scott will join us. 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They're trying to influence how you feel about this election 40 days away with phony polls. 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
4: The red carpet. I'm Lisa Lucera, Fox News. After a day of talks, President Trump hosting China's President Xi Jinping at the White House.
5: Democrats, unsurprisingly, are dumping on the trip, but even some Republicans want Trump to drop the velvet glove and use the iron fist. One of the biggest issues is Iran. China is the largest buyer of Iranian oil. It's unclear if Trump will press Xi on Chinese hackers stealing data from U.S. AI developers. But Fox is told the two leaders are expected to announce an agreement to create a Cold War era direct hotline in case AI ever goes rogue.
4: Fox's Aisha Hasni at the White House. Iran's President Masoud Pezeshkian, meanwhile, denying reports that China is helping to fund Iran in its conflict with the U.S.
6: We can't even get our own money out of a country to which we have supplied goods, let alone using those funds to pay someone else in another corner of the world.
4: On Fox's special report with Brett Baird, Pezeshkian said if the U.S. continues to attack Iran, Iran will respond strongly and resolutely.
6: We do not seek war. Rather, whenever they attack us, we are forced to defend ourselves.
4: He says Iran is being forced to surrender under terms that violate international law. Israeli Prime Minister Benjamin Netanyahu addressed the UN General Assembly this afternoon, responding to claims of genocide in Gaza, saying Israel was attacked.
7: We will continue to defend our state. We will continue to win, because we have no other choice.
4: And on Iran, Netanyahu said launching strikes on Tehran was one of the easiest decisions he's ever had to make. Before he spoke, a mass of delegates walked out. He denounced them, calling them moral cowards. Netanyahu came to New York City despite threats from Mayor Zoran Mamdani to have him arrested. America's listening to Fox News.
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4: Virginia-based CEO was accused of concealing that his company was controlled from Moscow as his Russian business partner was arrested in London.
9: The Department of Justice alleges Lee Reber of Boise, Idaho.

0: Idaho helped Russian nationals hide their ownership of a digital forensics firm. He allegedly worked with Moscow-based Oleg Davidov to pitch oxygen forensics software to US agencies. The software, purportedly American but really developed in Russia, had previously been sold to the FSB, the intelligence agency successor to the KGB. Prosecutors say Russians made big decisions at the firm, set Reber's compensation, and controlled Oxygen's bank accounts. Davidov was arrested at London's Heathrow Airport, and American authorities are seeking his extradition. Jonathan Savage, Fox News.
1: More than 80 tons of raw meat are being recalled as unsafe to eat.
2: The Department of Agriculture says the raw pork, beef, and goat were packaged and sold with fake USDA labels, were not actually properly inspected by the agency, and could potentially be contaminated or contain undisclosed ingredients or allergens. Star Meat Delivery of North Carolina produced the products, which were then distributed by A&D Foods, which sold it under its label to restaurants and retailers nationwide. The counterfeit mark of inspection reads EST1363. The individually vacuum-packed meats include ribs, menudo mix, and ribeye. No illnesses had been reported as of the announcement. Lillian Wu, Fox News.
1: The average long-term U.S. mortgage rate rose this week above 7% for the first time since January 2025. Mortgage buyer Freddie Mac says the weekly average rate on a 30-year fixed-rate home loan rose to 7.03% from 6.95% last week. A year ago, the average weight was 6.3%. I'm Lee Silicera. This is Fox News.
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4: From 21 Alive, I'm meteorologist Michael Morinelli. Cloudy skies, cooler temperatures, and a few light rain showers are possible. The good news, clouds and the rain will clear out late tonight, allowing for sunny skies to return to the forecast tomorrow as temperatures jump up into the upper 60s. I'm meteorologist Michael Morinelli on WoWoe 92.3 FM and 1190 AM.
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0: Would you like to see Medicare for all get a vote in the House and in the Senate?
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6: All right, thanks, Scott Shannon. 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Toll free, it is 800-941-SEAN. If you want to be a part of the program, look, we're paying attention, especially in the U.S. Senate, some high-profile Senate races. I went through a list of some of these horrible, horrible candidates that the Democrats are running. We've had good news polling-wise as it relates to the, you know, Susan Collins is doing well in Maine, Telefrico. You know, now trying to walk back his more moderate position on trans rights. He can't figure out where he stands and why that's even considered a race. I think in the end it will not be. But anyway, we have that going on. We're paying very

0: very close attention to Ohio and Iowa and Alaska. I told you about this big story coming out of Alaska. It's actually pretty shocking. I mean, this is now the second Senate candidate. Troy Jackson in Maine has a pretty vile, vicious, horrible temper. And now we're hearing the same thing about the Dan Sullivan's opponent. And it's not pretty. I mean, the things that she is saying, and even the New York Times wrote a big article about it, which I think surprised a lot of people. So El Sayed was in at Michigan and Go Blue. And a student confronted him over his Iranian stance. Pretty tense exchange. You know, do you stand with us? He can barely take a stand. He won't condemn the IRGC, saying he stands for freedom, but he shouldn't be in the business of, we shouldn't be in the business of regime change. Well, if they're the number one state sponsor of terror and they chant death to America and death to Israel, and, you know, they're funding and fomenting terror around the world and killing Americans, I think it's, you know, regime change is not going to break anybody's heart that I know. Here's Abdul El Sayed running against Republican Mike Rogers in Michigan.
1: I wanted to ask if you stand unequivocally against the IRGC, against the Islamic Republic of Iran that has killed 50,000 protesters, Abdul. I haven't heard anything from you about the protesters, Abdul. Please.
2: I appreciate your question, and thank you. One can stand in solidarity with freedom and democracy movements, but my worry is one when one decides that we are going to go in and take out the leadership of a foreign government. Because here's what happens. A lot of times, that frustration gets used to justify corporate interests that have a real stake in the natural resources in a particular country. See what I mean? So when it comes down to it, I will always stand for and with democratic movements, always. But I also don't believe that we were in the right to go to war to topple the government of Iran. It was not our responsibility to do it. It is the responsibility of the people of Iran to decide what their leadership should look like.
0: Now, if it's not bad enough, football in Michigan, go blue. Okay, a couple of years ago, they were the national champions. They usually have a very good team. And anyway, so it's, I mean, they got the biggest stadium of any college football team in the entire country. That's how big it is in Michigan. I've been there on football Saturdays, and it's insane. Absolutely insane. But, you know, the kids seem to like it. And he's the guy that, you know, said football's too violent and all this stuff. Then he does an ad of him throwing a football, acting like he's a tough guy. This idiot goes to Michigan and blames Michigan football for disrupting the housing supply. This guy, on top of everything else, being radical, extreme, insane, and, you know, best friends with Hassan Piker, that the street should run red with capitalist blood and we deserve 9/11. Now he's lecturing kids at Michigan University about football, which they love in Michigan. Listen.
2: On the supply side, yes, build more housing, but you also got to make sure that that current housing that's available is available to people who want to live in it. But the problem with that is this. We are a tourist destination. You know why we're a tourist destination? Football Saturdays. So there's a lot of folks who have extra capital to spend, will use a corporation like Airbnb and Vrbo, will buy a housing unit that should have been affordable or available for somebody like you, and then they take it off the market, which artificially depresses the supply of housing.
0: Now, my senator, Rick Scott, here in the free state of Florida, put out a video, and it's socialism is never the answer. And he's calling on Congress. Now, the president has cut regulations, the most ever cut by any single president in history. And he's saying to cut more regulations to allow our money to go even further, which I completely agree with. And he'll join us in a second. But here's this special video he put out.
3: We believe that housing is far too expensive.
4: I agree with him. Housing is completely unaffordable. But his socialist policies are not the answer. Socialism never is. One of the key pillars of the American dream is owning a home. But unfortunately, that is quickly becoming out of reach for so many Americans. The U.S. housing market has reached its lowest affordability level in history. the government has inserted themselves so far into the housing market

0: that even a starter home is nearly impossible to afford. 50 years ago, an entire household could be supported on one paycheck. Today, it takes two if folks can even swing that. Wages are barely keeping up with the cost of living. Before I became governor of Florida, foreclosures were through the roof and new construction stopped. So, we made some big changes, got government out of the way, reduced taxes and fees. And guess what? Our housing market flourished because of it. By the time I finished as governor, you couldn't see the Miami skyline because there were so many cranes building new condos. The cost of housing today isn't the free market failing, but the government failing the people and their free market. Washington has a spending problem, and it's robbing the American people blind through inflation. So it's time for Congress to take a step back, cut the regulations, and allow hardworking Americans' money to go a lot further. Let's get to work.
1: And joining us now, he is my senator, great state of Florida, the free state of Florida. We have Senator Rick Scott with us. Senator, great to have you back. How are you, sir?
2: Sean, it's great to be with you. And you're right. These candidates, these Democrat socialist candidates are crazy. We have great candidates. As long as we get our message out, I think we're going to have a great November.
1: All right. If we look at the races that I'm talking about, starting with Alaska, Michigan, Iowa, Ohio, Texas, New Hampshire, North Carolina, Georgia, you know, I look, every state's important. I mean, I'm not even taking South Carolina for granted. I'm not taking Arkansas with Tom Cotton for granted. I'm not taking our state of Florida and Ashley Moody for granted. Everybody has to get out and vote. I mean, you know, polls don't mean a damn thing. If anything, this cycle, they've been proven to be disastrous.
2: Well, you know, I put out a video about what's important to Americans. It's the thing about I grew up in public housing, single mom, and I could afford to go to college. I could afford to buy a house after Ann and I got married. I could afford this stuff. And so Republicans and Democrats have caused the cost of living to go up. Trump is busting his butt to get the cost of living down. But Congress is the one that passes the budget. If we want to actually help people in this country get the cost of living down, we got to balance a budget. We got to help Trump reduce regulation. We got to focus on the most important thing for every family is help them get a job. So when our candidates focus on those issues, we win. And because the Democrats, I mean, they want to take away all your rights. They want to decide what job you have, where you go to school, where you live. They don't like law enforcement. They don't like our military. I mean, you know, they want to defund ICE and Border Patrol. So this is a clear. We are the ones that care about your cost of living, your job, your kids' education, your safety. The Democrats are on the other side.
1: Look, we now have record low rates in poverty, the best standard of living we've ever had, and especially record low rates and poverty rates for African Americans, Hispanic Americans, for minorities in America. We now have record income for Americans on top of everything. We just got the largest tax cut in American history because of Republicans in the House and Senate and because of the president. All of this will come to a screeching halt if, in fact, the Democrats get back in power. And I'm trying to explain that to people. You know, and look, I'm going to be honest. I don't love every Republican. I think a lot of them are weak and feckless and spineless at times. But none of them are supporting the insanity of this DSA agenda like the rest of them.
2: Well, none of them are doing. None of them are campaigning with Hassan Piker, who wants me murdered, wants every capitalist murdered. Every Republican knows that Iran can have a nuclear weapon, and the Iranian Revolutionary Guard has to be destroyed. Every Republican is appreciative that the president is doing everything he can to keep us safe. None of us like high gas prices, and none of us like war. But this guy, Trump, is trying to keep us safe, and he's doing everything he can to get gas and diesel prices down. So this election is about, do you want the government to make all your decisions, or do you want to make all your own decisions, make all your mistakes and own your successes? So this is very important. You've got to go vote. I've been able to win in my state. Actually, I won when there were 568,000 more Democrats in the state than Republicans, because we focus on the things that impact people.
1: And let's be honest, that was too close for comfort, that race, to be blunt. I remember it well. I remember coming down here and I'm thinking, oh, no.
2: Thank you for me.
1: What's that, sir?
2: Thank you for coming to campaign.

0: Well, I mean, it was important to me, and I remember I had a big fight with President Trump. He was mad at you and Governor DeSantis over comments, I guess you, the both of you, made over Puerto Rico. What it was about, I don't remember. And I remember having a big fight with him that he needs to get down here. And he did come down before I moved here. By the way, can you believe I'm now 3 years plus in the free state of Florida? How great is that?
1: And, you know, and they're wonderful people in Florida. This is just a great state to have kids and build a family. You feel safe. We have great sheriffs. You know, we're a secure place, great schools, the top number one higher education system in the country, great K-12 schools. So it's we have
0: the top in the country. You're either number one or number two in the country. You know what the most amazing thing? We have, what, 21.2 million people that live in our free state. And New York City is under 9 million people that live in the city. And the budget of New York City is more than the entire state of Florida. You have better policing. You have better infrastructure. You have better quality of life issues. Everything's better. Much lower taxes. No state income taxes. And we've got a ballot initiative coming up that will lower property taxes for homeowners, which goes to your statement about you agree with Mom Donnie on one thing, and that is, you know, we've got to make home ownership affordable for people.
1: Yeah. I mean, what Mondami's talking about, the things people care about, his solutions are just horrible. If his solutions were so great, why isn't everybody moving to Havana, Cuba? I mean, they're doing all this stuff down there. The government makes every decision for you. So if it's such a great idea, why isn't Havana just the metropolis of the world? Why isn't everybody flocking there? In contrast, people want to come to Florida. They want to come to, you know, Republican states because that's where opportunity is and freedom and better schools and more law enforcement, public safety, the things people care about.
0: All right, quick break. More with Senator Rick Scott, my free state of Florida. Your calls coming up on the other side. It's 800-941-SHAWN if you want to be a part of the program as we continue.
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0: right, we continue now with Rick Scott, my senator from the free state of Florida. Final moments with him, then your calls are coming up, 800-941-SEAN. I'm going to predict one thing. If, in fact, Bruce Blakeman loses in New York and Steve Hilton loses in California, and it's an uphill battle because so many people have left those states in droves and businesses have left those states in droves, but this is like the last great best hope for New York and California. But if they don't win this election, here's my prediction. There's going to be another wave, another influx of people from blue states to Florida, to the Carolinas, to Tennessee, to Texas. So, do you think I'm wrong on that?
1: I agree. I mean, look at what's happened. When I got elected in 10 as governor, there were 568,000 more Democrats than Republicans. And now we have 1.5 million more Republicans. People moved to our state because they don't want this crazy left-wing politics to take away all their freedom. But people have to go out and vote. Don't think this is, you know, just because, you know, take Florida as an example. We should, you know, Byron should win, Ashley should win, but they're not going to win if people don't go vote. They say, oh, yeah, we don't have to worry. No, you have to worry in every state. Go vote and get all your friends to vote.
0: I keep telling everybody it's the most important election in our lifetime right now. There's never been a party this extreme, this left. You know, it's basically they're running on a communist agenda. But anyway, Rick Scott, my great senator from my free state of Florida, sir, thank you. Appreciate you being with us.
1: Sean, it's always great to be with you, and thanks for all your hard work.
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0: KB here. 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
1: Fox News, I'm Tom Rigotti. President Trump is meeting China's leader Xi Jinping for an official state visit at the White House. Fox Business Network's Edward Lawrence is there.
2: One big topic, artificial intelligence. China's trying to catch up with the U.S., and President Trump says he wants U.S. companies to maintain their lead. Now, we're expecting an announcement about a direct AI hotline between the U.S. and China.
1: Lawmakers say regulations on AI must not impede competition with China. A man wounded during the 2024 assassination attempt on then-candidate Donald Trump in Western Pennsylvania has reportedly died. Here's Fox's Kristen Goodwin.
3: Jim Copenhaver was shot in the arm and abdomen during the July 2024 rally when a gunman tried to assassinate President Trump. Rallygoer David Dutch was also injured, and Butler County firefighter Corey Comparator was killed.
1: Copenhaver was 76 years old. Trump's ear was grazed by a bullet in the shooting. 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
5: From 21 Alive, I'm meteorologist Michael Morinelli. Cloudy skies, cooler temperatures, and a few light rain showers are possible. The good news, clouds and the rain will clear out late tonight, allowing for sunny skies to return to the forecast tomorrow as temperatures jump up into the upper 60s. I'm meteorologist Michael Morinelli on WoWoWo 92.3 FM and 1190 AM.
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3: All right, 25 till the top of the hour, and I love doing what I'm doing. I'm grateful to all of you to be able to do it. Coming up on our 30th full year completed at the Fox News Channel. 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You know, I know we're spending a lot of time talking about Michigan and Texas and Maine, and, you know, now we're getting into other states as well. And, you know, I had Senator Tom Cotton on Hannity last night. He's running against this lunatic. This is Arkansas, Hallie Schaffner, and she's the Democratic Senate candidate in Arkansas. And listen to what this woman says. I would trade 5 Americans for 1 illegal immigrant worker. Oh, she loves America and Americans. Listen.
4: Every farmer will tell you, yeah, at one point we did or still do employ undocumented immigrants. And it's absolutely ridiculous that these folks are being rounded up because they're hardworking people. They're some of the best people we know. And honestly, we'd trade 5 Americans for just one of them because of how hard they work. And why is it that there's no pathway for them to work here legally when they're good workers? We pay them well. They spend money here. They have family here.
3: Why are you so demeaning to American workers? I have plenty of people that are American that work for me, and they're doing great jobs for me. Very proud of my team. They had this big hearing in the Senate Judiciary yesterday, led by Katie Britt, Alabama. And Democrats decided they didn't even want to show up. It was a hearing on protecting women's sports. Listen to Katie Britt.
5: Can't go unspoken that not one member on the other side of the aisle has had the respect for women to come in here and ask questions, to figure out how we get this right, how we stand up for fairness, for safety, for an opportunity for young women across the country. It's absolutely absurd.
3: So, you know, this is impacting even South Carolina. I love South Carolina. I love the people of South Carolina. And so Darlene Graham, Lindsey's sister, who's now the current senator, is running for a full term. And anyway, she's running against a quote, pediatrician who she told me last night doesn't really work as a pediatrician. But anyway, on record, outspoken, you know, leftist activist. You know, for example, just a couple of years ago, 2022, South Carolina passed the Save Women's Sports Act, signed by Governor Henry McMaster, one of the earlier state laws of its kind. And the South Carolina legislature synopsis is the Save Women's Sports Act is a South Carolina law requiring that public and private middle and high school teams and sports be designated based on biological sex, with female designated teams restricted to students of the female sex, and providing protections and remedies for schools. Okay, protecting women in sports. Simple, in line completely with South Carolinians and their values. Okay, so Andrews, the pediatrician, called it shameful Now, she's trying, just like AOC and Telefrico and Abdul El-Sayed, to walk it back now. But she's made too many public comments about this. This shameful legislation does nothing to protect or support women or children in South Carolina. It's harmful. What is she talking about? Now, again, she says she's a pediatrician and she's one of the most outspoken advocates in the country for gender affirming care for minors. She's running for the Senate in South Carolina. She supported puberty blockers and hormone therapy for minors. Now, she said that transition surgery on minors has never been performed in South Carolina, and she doesn't do it herself. But, you know, she also went on to say, and South Carolina later passed about this issue, the Help Not Harm Act, which banned these treatments for minors and banned taxpayer funding for adult procedures. Why should an adult pay for that? Why should taxpayers pay for that? Anyway, she called that legislation harmful. And she wants South Carolina to be a sanctuary state for this life-saving care. I mean, it's pretty remarkable. She favors packing the courts, as most of these liberals do. I mean, South Carolina and Arkansas, you got to be kidding me. You know, this is now a complete takeover of the entire party. By the way, Linda is with us. She just happens to be in England. She's been there all week. She's getting a spot of tea. Did you get a spot of tea? Did you go to Windsor? Did you see the king and the queen?
6: Absolutely not. I hate that king. I wouldn't go see him if you paid me to go. Forget about it. Talk about a woke liberal. Oh my God.
3: Now, hang on. You're backsliding again.
6: No, I'm not.
3: The Lord said to love others as I have loved you, which means to forgive other people.
6: I don't even think he loves King Chucky. I think he may have given up because King Chucky didn't even ring the church bells.
3: What
6: for
3: about
6: Easter
3: Prince
6: Sunday.
3: William and Kate Middleton? Do you like them?
6: You know, I'm not sure how I feel about them. You know, they're pretty apolitical, but they've got some very political friends. Harry and Meghan can go fly a kite. That's what I can tell you.
3: So you brought your hate to England with you.
6: I did.
3: I have a question. How many people in England, when you open your mouth and talk, say, well, you're from New York? How many people have said that to you?
6: Oh, it's the funniest thing is that we're very, very far away. We're in the furthest tip of England where my son is going to be going to university. And as soon as I talk, they're like, oh, you're American. I'm like, yeah, how are you? They're like, oh, you're like,
3: No.
6: American.
3: I hope they don't say American. I hope they say New York.
6: No, they say American. And then, well, you know what it is too? Out here, there's not a lot of Americans unless you're here for the schooling. So it's pretty funny. But yeah, I got to be honest with you. Their accents are so thick that a lot of times, I mean, I have to ask them, I'm so sorry. Could you say that one more time? What are you saying to me?
3: Have you gone to any of the pubs?
6: You know, we haven't gone to too many pubs. We did, you know, we went out to dinner. I took him out to dinner last night. And definitely, you know, there's some typical things like, you know, like the fish and chips and crisps

0: And like, you know, we went to the grocery store and it's, you know, to get some things for his dorm. And I'm like, I know nothing. Like, it just was like, it's very, very different. Very, very different. So,
1: okay.
0: But the people are cool, man.
1: Did you go into a pub and have a pint?
0: No, I don't drink beer. I did have a delicious cocktail. That was nice. But, you know.
1: What did you have? Because when Linda has a cocktail, she goes, woo.
0: I had one. I'm being a mom. You want to know what it was? It was fantastic. And if anybody likes this kind of stuff, you'll love this blend. It was limoncello with a cosmopolitan. It was mixed. It was very good, actually.
1: Limoncello with a cosmopolitan. Gee, that sounds appetizing.
0: It was delicious.
1: All right, we're coming back to the United States. Go have a swat of tea with your friends in England. Tell them we send our best. Maybe say hello to Piers Morgan. anyway, to our phones we go. Texas Bill, next Sean Hannity show. What's up, Bill?
2: Sean, thanks for taking my call, man. We love your show and all that you do, sir.
1: I appreciate it. What's going on?
2: Hey, Sean, yesterday you're kind of getting beat up a little bit. Let's get beyond that. But do us all a favor. You do a fantastic job of listing the accomplishments of Trump and the things that are happening good in our country. But we need to hear the call to action every time you do. In other words, let's don't wait till the end of this of the discussion. If do like Jeff Foxworthy did, you know, you might if you like closed borders, go vote Republican. You know, if you like the unemployment numbers, go vote Republican. You know, we all know that Trump is not on the ballot, but everybody that's on the ballot on the Democratic side will stop Trump. So we need to say, hey, if you like what's happening, if you like these numbers, go vote Republican. We just got to hammer the action, not just the accomplishments, because it's the action that's going to make the difference.
1: I've been telling people, and maybe I'm not saying it effectively, maybe what you're suggesting is a better way to communicate. I'm open to suggestions. I don't have all the answers. Yep. But I do think deeply about this, and what I have been saying and how I have been saying it is, please, I ask one thing. Commit in your mind, your heart, and your soul that you're going to vote this year. And I don't care what state you are in.
2: No, you're.
1: I just don't care.
2: Right. We just need to hear it more. When you talk about, you know, how many days, 1,000 days, $100 a barrel, if you don't want that, go vote Republican. Every time you throw one of these things at the bottom of your screen, every time that you throw the positive fact out, you just got to finish it out that moment. If you like this, go vote Republican. I mean, and also take your friends and your family. We all remember Obama talk about getting Aunt Pookie out there, right?
1: It sounds. I am telling anybody and everybody. This matters. I'm trying. I don't know how to convey more urgency than I'm trying to convey, but I'm here. I'm listening. All right, quick break. Right back to our phones. 800-941 Sean. If you want to be a part of the program as we continue.
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0: All right, back to our busy phones. It's toll-free, 800-941-SHAWN, if you want to be a part of the program. All right, let's stay on the same topic. Garrett in Vegas. Garrett, how are you? Glad you called, sir.
1: How you doing, Sean?
0: I'm good. What's going on, man?
1: Hey, you know, so there was a caller yesterday that pointed something out that I just want to piggyback on, and that's, you know, it's, you know, longtime Fox viewer, three-time Trump voter, but lately I turn on Fox, and all I ever hear about is El Saeed and Talafrico and AOC, and I'm not hearing enough about the people who are in the races against these people. So,
0: listen, in the last week and a half, I just had on last night, I had on Darlene Graham, South Carolina. I had on Tom Cotton. They both have important races. They're running against lunatics. We had on Mike Rogers. We had on Ken Paxton. You know, I'm putting all these people on. Why are you not watching my show every night? Because you got to watch it every night. I am putting them on. I am pointing out, I am scrolling Donald Trump's accomplishments because I can't do the same show every night, which is to name them and spend all my time listing it. It takes too long.
1: Well, I'm out west, so I'm catching the other guys earlier than you, and I catch you on the radio in the mornings, you know, that. So I'm not seeing your show in the evening as much, but, you know, it still holds true for what I am watching on the other people's shows. You know, I know the names of El Saeed. I know all those names, but Mike Rogers, you know, the other guy are running, even this Angie Nixon. I mean,
0: I've even gone as far as to keep, I'm keep putting Bruce Blakeman on. I keep putting, you know, Steve Hilton on. I keep putting all the candidates on. I put Dan Sullivan of Alaska on twice. You know, I'm putting Mike Rogers on. I'm putting, you know, Ken Paxton, radio, TV. I mean, I put Ted Cruz on. I put their surrogates on. I'm putting on, you know, as many people as we can. I'm trying to dial everybody in as tightly as I can. Here is the bigger problem to me, and tell me if you agree or disagree. The bigger problem to me is we have an abusively biased, corrupt media, and they're in the pocket. They're an extension of the press offices of these leftist DSA candidates. That is why I am one man, one voice. You know, I have three shows. I'm working, you know, the harder than I ever have in my life. I'm trying to get the info out. I'm trying. And I'm just trying to make people aware how absolutely imperative and significant this election is. So I'm agreeing with you. You know, it can't just be they're bad and we're good. I'm trying to get specifics and lay it all out. It's but it's frustrating. And I'll tell you, I'm frustrated because I know nobody else will do it. So I'm trying to just assume that you're only going to hear it from me. And I know there's people like Mark Levin and other people out there, too, that are on our side, Clay and Buck and other people in talk radio, a lot of friends of mine, Joe Pags, all these guys are trying. Everyone, we're all trying to do our part. But it really, at the end of the day, is going to come down to you. Everybody that's listening to my voice right now, you are going to have to make this decision. You are going to have to show up and vote. You have to assume that your vote matters. And if you start at a very basic level without reigniting a week-long conversation we had last week, if they don't support the DSA agenda, start there as a reason to vote for them, to stop the insanity that has taken over the Democratic Party. That is critical. Anyway, Garrett, appreciate you, man. 800-941-SHAWN, if you want to be a part of the program. You know, I watched all these people earlier today walk out on Prime Minister Netanyahu. It's just disgusting. It is repulsive, the level of anti-Semitism that exists in this world. We see it here in our country, calls of Congress. We see it on college campuses. We hear it on the airwaves from certain people, these white nationalists, anti-Semites, you know, you can't get rid of them. And it's horrible. They lost the equivalent of 40,000 Americans in a day on October 7th. It's about to be the third anniversary of that horrible day. You know, all the people murdered and raped and kidnapped and tortured and beheaded. And Israel has done what they had to do. There are people that have pledged to wipe them off the map. They are fighting for their survival. So many thousands of Israelis are displaced because of the cluster bombs that have been dropped on them by Iran and their proxies. And they're trying to survive. That's where the International Fellowship of Christians and Jews comes in. They have been on the ground providing food and water and shelter and clothing and medications. They have mobile medical clinics for the elderly. By the way, on this now third anniversary of this horrible attack, we have in this country churches, synagogues, universities, communities that are standing with Israel and planting Israeli flags as a symbol and a declaration that, hey, we stand with you in your fight against radical Islamists. And anyway, whatever you can do to help with the humanitarian effort, your donations matter. They can't do it without us. And if you want to join in their Flags for Fellowship, they have a website. It's joinfof.org. 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
9: Rolling out the red carpet, I'm Lisa Lacera, Fox News. China's President Xi Jinping has arrived at the White House for a state dinner in his honor after talks this afternoon with President Trump.
10: The two world leaders, they spent a lot of time in an in-depth conversation inside the Oval Office, then moved over to the Cabinet Room. One big topic, artificial intelligence. China's trying to catch up with the U.S., and President Trump says he wants U.S. companies to maintain their lead. Now, we're expecting an announcement about a direct AI hotline between the U.S. and China. The U.S. Trade Representative Jamison Greer says there's internal discussions now, and they're debating what could be revealed over that hotline because of national security. China experts cautious about the deliverables.
9: Fox Business's Edward Lawrence at the White House. Israeli Prime Minister Benjamin Netanyahu striking a defiant tone as he addressed the U.N. General Assembly this afternoon, speaking about his decision to launch strikes against Iran.
11: It was one of the easiest decisions I've ever had to make as prime minister. Because if we hadn't done it, we'd all be dead.
9: Netanyahu thanked President Trump for his support during the Iran conflict. He also called out New York City Mayor Zohran Mamdani, who has called him a war criminal responsible for genocide. Netanyahu said Jews in New York City feel unsafe since Mamdani took office. Mamdani fired back, saying Netanyahu used his speech to perpetuate baseless lies. A man who was shot in the attempt on President Trump's life during a rally in Butler, Pennsylvania in 2024 has died. James Copenhaver was in the bleachers during the rally when a 20-year-old man opened fire from a nearby building. He was hit in the arm and abdomen, which left him with lingering injuries. Two other attendees were also shot. One man died. President Trump was grazed in the ear. Forecasters say a powerful nor'easter is threatening millions from Virginia to Massachusetts, causing coastal flooding and dangerous surf. 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
9: A decades-old mystery surrounding the unsolved 1982 Tylenol murders may have a new lead in Idaho.
24: Investigators in Ada County, Idaho, identify a new person of interest in the deadly 1982 Chicago-area Tylenol murder case. Dr. Matthew Petkowski, who was known for decades as the Unknown Wanderer, has been identified through DNA. He died by cyanide poisoning in a Boise church 3 months after the Tylenol deaths.
25: It's believed that Dr. Petkowski took intentional steps to conceal his identity, his cause of death, and the reason for his death.
24: Detective Tim Cooper, investigators found cyanide and a map of Chicago among Bedkowski's belongings, though haven't placed him here during the time of the killings and not yet officially calling him a suspect. In Chicago, Jeff Manasso, Fox News.
9: At least seven people were killed in the Tylenol poison.